0: He won office in a multi-party election, and then he systematically killed and imprisoned his political opposition, journalists, police officers, and military generals, and so forth, anybody who had been there before, much like Khomeini in Iran. He has invaded and took over about 40% of Cyprus, a separate country. He is constantly threatening Greece by violating their airspace. He's constantly threatening the state of Israel. And apparently he's our buddy too. And he wants F-35s. He's the enemy. The fact that he's in NATO is really stunning given his very close alliance with Putin. And he's threatening Greece, which is a NATO country as well. And our ally Israel and our ally Cyprus, because that's what he does. I want to talk a little bit more about all this. And I want to talk about Mamdani. When we return, I'll be right back.
1: Mark Levin.
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0: You know, Mises, the great Austrian economist, many of you know, said we all sound like Marxists now. I've mentioned that before, haven't I, Rich? I would add we all sound like appeasers and isolationists now. Would you agree with that, Rich, to a great extent? So maybe the left has won. You know what I mean? Maybe the left has already won. Because we have a lot of people who claim to be conservatives, but certainly don't sound like, because the so-called populists, nationalists, formerly conservatives, are starting to sound like the left, at least to me. I listen to what people say about this war in Iran, where the overwhelming majority of the American people have no direct role whatsoever, no fear of a draft for young people whatsoever. And I think to myself, how the hell did we win World War II? Well, we were attacked. Well, Iran has attacked us again and again and threatened us with nuclear weapons. We have to wait to be hit with a nuclear weapon? How the hell did we even form an army to fight the Korean War, the Vietnam War? I mean, I sit here and I wonder. A gallon of gasoline, that's going to determine the election? I don't think so. There is multiple issues. Nature of the candidate, the nature of the message, how united and coordinated these campaigns are, the strategies that are being used, and on and on and on. We know the history of off-year elections about incumbents and presidential and the party of the president and how they do, and there's a lot. In fact, let me do this. I posted about this earlier. And, you know, when I post things, I give them a little thought, sometimes a lot of thought, so I don't just plop them up there. Let's see here. I'm going to read this to you. Give me a second. The reason so many young people have moved left is because of the failure to get our K-12 schools under control, the radical teachers' unions who brainwash the kids. Because of the failure to get our colleges under control, and we allowed them to be populated with tenured Marxist-Islamist faculties and DEI personnel. Because of massive legal and illegal immigration from the third world and a lack of vetting and assimilation. Because of the massively increased role of government in every aspect of our economy, creating all kinds of disincentives and financial dislocation. So now, for some, it appears their response and their answer is, listen to the kids and accommodate their demands. Yet just 2 years ago, Trump won a landslide election and held both houses of Congress. But listen to the kids. Look, this is a tough election cycle, and it always was going to be a tough election cycle. For starters, we know the history of off-year elections for incumbent presidents. Obama got his butt kicked in 2010 by the Tea Party. I was an integral part of it. But they doubled down, and now look at the Democrat Party, the DSC, infiltration of Marxist-Islamists. They never abandoned their radical ideology, but they hit the gas pedal. There are certainly things we can do better, no question about that. I have a list of them, including the lack of a decisive victory in Iran, rather than early on tapping the brakes and seeking a premature deal. So be it. There's precious little time left. Rather than starting post-election doomer finger-pointing and positioning oneself as if a sage when seeing the obvious 6 weeks before the actual election, how about we put our minds and resources and efforts towards fighting as hard as we can, given all that is at stake? You can be concerned and say so, but stop dispiriting voters before they vote. You could be creating a self-fulfilling outcome. Shove the prediction. Let's get going. I'll be right back.
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4: ABC News, I'm Dave Packer. China's President Xi Jinping in the U.S. greeted by President Trump and First Lady Melania Trump. Red carpet upon his arrival at Joint Base Andrews this evening. Now tomorrow, a critical meeting for the two world leaders.
5: One big question, will Trump try to convince President Xi to pressure Iran to make a deal? President Trump has said this war will end after the election, and certainly another critical issue for this summit, the rapid growth of AI and whether there's room for cooperation between the U.S. and China.
4: ABC's Mary Bruce. Iran's president addressed the United Nations today. He sharply criticized the actions of both the U.S. and Israel, but insisted Iran would not surrender its nuclear program. Flood alerts have been issued across New Mexico, which has seen monsoon rainfall, some areas up to 5 inches. Meanwhile, a powerful nor'easter is taking aim from the eastern seaboard to the Carolinas to the Jersey Shore.
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0: This is the way it is. You just got to know. There's more of this. Cut six, go.
1: There are so many questions that are part of the past now, so maybe we need to update ourselves. So I answered this question so many times before, and it's now a repeated question. I don't believe that it is appropriate time to discuss things that happened 25 years ago. I was in a different age, and the conditions in the region were different, and they
0: okay,
1: were...
0: Okay, thanks for nothing. You're still working with Erdogan, and he is a terror. No question about it. We'll be right back.
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5: ABC News, I'm Dave Packer. China's President Xi Jinping arrived at Joint Base Andrews this evening ahead of talks at the White House and at his hotel. These Chinese immigrants chanting in support of Xi. The two leaders, Trump and Xi, are expected to discuss Iran trade and AI. Concerns over beach erosion as the nation's eastern seaboard prepares for a nor'easter. ABC meteorologist Lee Goldberg.
6: And this storm will be remembered for its duration. It has lots of staying power. I mean, it's 2 days away from New York City, but we're already getting gusty winds and waves are battering the shores. Coastal flood alerts from the Outer Banks to Boston. Moderate flooding at times during high tide, really through the end of the week.
5: A new report from the CDC has found cancer rates in the United States are falling, continuing a trend that's now lasted for more than 20 years. Experts say the decline is largely by accelerated progress against lung cancer, though it's still the nation's leading cause of cancer deaths.
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0: Israel's always outnumbered like 50, 55 to 1 when you count the number of Muslim countries, and there you've got the one Jewish state. So, and the media just keep regurgitating and regurgitating. This anti-Semitism is building on itself, isn't it?
1: Well, it just feels like a giant wave of it. And the problem, part of the problem with the UN is it's a democratic institution where every country gets one vote in the General Assembly, but made up of largely non-democratic states. So you have all of these countries that haven't had an election in forever, but yet they get a vote to determine who's going to sit on the Human Rights Council. The entire governance structure of the whole thing is crazy. And the fact that we subsidize it and we allow it to exist in the United States, the fact of the matter is President Trump could build some really nice condo buildings on that piece of property in New York. And I think there'd be a much better use of that land than what it's being used for right now.
0: What do you make of the elections? I mean, is it going to be a tough cycle, like even in Florida?
1: Well, I'm optimistic. I think this comes down to turnout and who chooses to vote. We know the Democrats are going to vote. I saw this last year in my special election. Democrats were angry. They're going to vote. The question is, will Republicans vote? And I think there's a bit of demoralization out there, but we have to remind people that we're running against not people with a different vision of America. We're running against people who hate America. If you think El Sayed and Ilhan Omar and Rashida Tlaib and Zohran Mamdani, they have a vision of America that's different than ours but also good, you're crazy. These people think America is an evil place and they seek to destroy it. So the idea of America is on the ballot. And so we need our folks to get out and vote. If they do, we're going to be fine. But the question is, will the media demoralize them so much that they decide to stay home? That's the question that we've got to answer.
0: Do you think Republicans in the aggregate are getting 4 or 5 salient points across, whether it's the economy, whether it's foreign policy and so forth?
1: You know, I don't know that we're always consistent on our messaging. What I like to tell people, everyone's worried about affordability, and they, as they should be. No one, it's not that the economy is bad. Most people who want jobs have jobs. That what's frustrating to people is how much it costs when they fill up their gas tank, how much it costs when they go to the grocery store, how much it costs when they go out to eat. And what I try to remind people is this is all linked back to illegal immigration. Prices are set by supply and demand. And we have a huge source of demand in this country that we should not have. Tens of millions of people who should not be here. And they're competing against you for your house, which means your house price is going to be higher. They're competing against you for your apartment, which means your apartment rent is going to be higher. We're educating their kids in our schools, which means your taxes are going to be higher. The illegals can't get insurance, which means your car insurance is going to be higher. And Democrats want tens of millions of more of these people to come into our country, which will make things even more expensive. That's one thing I talk about. But the other thing I talk about is the lack of shared values, that we have folks coming to our country who don't wish to assimilate and who don't share our values and want America to change. And we can see it, whether it's foot washing stations in Dallas or the call to prayer being broadcast in New York City. We want a country that our kids will recognize in the future. And the Democrats are trying to fundamentally change what it means to be American. And I tell folks, if you want the same America for your kids that you've had, you got to go out and vote.
0: Mm-hmm. Do you think that's enough of a driving force? We got to get into this issue of affordability and things of that sort as well.
1: The affordability is the number one issue that people are concerned about. But we have to talk about what drives affordability. And a big part of it is excess demand. I think people are also frustrated about wages. When you have tens of millions of people who shouldn't be in your country, that's a source of labor that drives down wages. Obviously, people want the conflict in Iran to come to an end. That will bring down gas prices. But we need to remind folks, as you have done an incredible job of doing, perhaps better than anyone, of what the stakes are in Iran. Affordability is the biggest thing that frustrates people. And we have to explain to people again how Democrats created this problem and how if they get in charge, they will make it worse.
0: Mm-hmm. And we may be a point, at least in many aspects of our society, that we cannot reverse course when you look at Europe and so forth. Randy Fine, if people want to help you in your campaign, where do they go?
1: They go to VoteRandyFine.com. That's our website, VoteRandyFine.com.
0: Well, let's give him our backing, folks. This guy is a stand-up. He's just a star in there, and I really appreciate him. Randy, God bless you, my friend. Be well and be safe.
1: Thanks, pal.
0: We'll be right back.
2: 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That's the problem. 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
5: ABC News, I'm Dave Packer. This evening, China's President Xi Jinping was met at Joint Base Andrews by the U.S. President.
6: In an extraordinary gesture, President Trump and the First Lady traveling to Joint Base Andrews to personally welcome Chinese President Xi Jinping to the United States. Soldiers rolling out the red carpet, cannons assembled to fire off a salute, the president with a warm greeting, even as China supports Iran in its war against the United States.
5: ABC's Mary Bruce. Talks begin tomorrow. At the United Nations today, Iranian President Masoud Pezeshkian described his country as a victim of aggression by the United States and Israel and said a nuclear-free Iran is off the table. Disgraced movie mogul Harvey Weinstein sentenced in New York City today to 15 years in prison for sexually assaulting a one-time TV production assistant. Weinstein's 2020 conviction overturned. A second jury found.
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5: All right, we got some text messages coming in from Ohio, from the 330 zip code or area code. Looking forward every night to the show. You always give me something to talk about at the coffee shop in the morning. Pete in Youngstown, Ohio. Pete, thanks. We love the next morning coffee shop routine. We love it. Spread the word. Thanks. This one's from Washington State. My opinion, no green cards, no immigration until the homeless shelters, for men at least, are empty. I met a degreed aeronautical engineer in a homeless shelter. He had a difficult time getting a job. I hold multiple patents, and I'm having a very difficult time finding a job. All right, and then this one from Bloomington, Illinois. McGraw, I stopped listening to your show months ago, but I really enjoyed the guest you had on 5 minutes ago. I still hate the show, however. Sean in Bloomington, Illinois. Let's go to Tony in Montreal. Tony, welcome to America at Night.
6: Listen, I think they named the hockey team, major junior hockey team in St. John's, Newfoundland, the Screaming Eagles, after that guy, what's his name? Paul? Paul from wherever? Is that his name, Paul?
5: But the Screaming, the you mean the British guy? The ski jump guy?
6: The guy that was, no. Forget that. The guy that's always screaming at you, you said tonight he was a little bit more, he was talking about.
5: Oh, the guy Bill. Yeah, the guy Bill from Wyoming. Yeah, okay.
6: Oh, Bill from Wyoming. They named the hockey team after you. They're called the Screaming Eagles of St. John's, Newfoundland. That's an inside joke there for the hockey guys. Anyway, since he was screaming at you last time, he's not screaming at you this time. So I guess he likes you now.
5: Tonight, anyway. What do you got for us?
6: You know what's interesting? The guy that first was coming up with these precedent case laws that they were following to distribute AI money to the workers. And then, of course, he says, well, of course, you know, the equity courts of China, communist China. I'll give him, let's say, an unlimited amount of Canadian dollars that you can find on a Monopoly table as to if he can prove to me that there was one precedent in the federal courts of Canada, United States, Britain, Australia, New Zealand, or any place in Europe where that type of case, in any case of any court anywhere in the world other than communist China. And he says he went to law school. I got crackerjacks too, my friend.

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0: We are Monday Radio. He's Eric Cronin. I'm Gary McNamara. To continue the crazy from liberalism and the Democratic Party, this was the progressive community, they call themselves, polling outfit. They're, again, liberal. Democrats want Trump out by almost any means necessary. Their poll, quote, to safeguard the Constitution, a group of U.S. military leaders have removed Donald Trump from power and assume control of the United States. If you woke up tomorrow and saw the following news, how would you feel? 59% of Democrats said very or somewhat positive. To safeguard the Constitution, a group of U.S. military leaders removed the president. There was a coup to safeguard the Constitution. That's in quotes.
1: Yeah.
0: That's crazy.
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1: I'm Sherry Preston. Early this morning, a federal judge ordered the White House to restore press passes for CNN, Politico, and MS Now, the news outlets that President Trump wanted to ban from the Oval Office. Here's ABC's Hannah Pittah.
7: In a ruling issued overnight, Judge Timothy Kelly, a Trump appointee, ruled the press passes were pulled without constitutionally adequate due process. And he wrote, the court is skeptical that defendants' interest in safeguarding national security is the actual motivation, saying the stories by those news outlets were routine. The order will last for 14 days while the case moves forward. President Trump has suggested he would appeal a ruling against him.
1: The outlets argued the ban was a blatant violation of First Amendment. Nearly two dozen states calling on Congress to regulate artificial intelligence, warning unchecked development could put the country at risk. The states are asking for safety protocols at the very least. Anthropic CEO Dario Amodei telling the UN Security Council yesterday,
8: I believe that this is the most important global security issue facing the world today.
1: He and the head of OpenAI, Sam Altman, both calling for a slowdown in AI development. Israeli Prime Minister Benjamin Netanyahu speaks to the UN General Assembly this afternoon. In Washington, Chinese leader Xi Jinping will be the guest of honor at a state dinner. Here's ABC's Mary Bruce.
9: One big question, will Trump try to convince President Xi to pressure Iran to make a deal? President Trump has said this war will end after the election, and certainly another critical issue for this summit, the rapid growth of AI and whether there's room for cooperation between the U.S. and China.
1: There's a nor'easter moving in.
10: Here in Seabright, New Jersey, these massive waves up to 12 feet high slamming the beach. And now this combination of high surf, high tide, and a full moon has officials really concerned about possible flooding and erosion.
1: ABC's Whit Johnson along the Jersey Shore. The storm expected to affect the coast from the Carolinas through Boston. 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
1: A new test that could help screen for dozens of kinds of cancer is a step closer to becoming available for all of us.
7: An FDA advisory panel has voted to recommend a first-of-its-kind blood test designed to detect signs of more than 50 cancers. The Galleri test by Grail Inc. does not diagnose cancer, but it looks for characteristics of the disease. The experts found the test appears safe and effective for people 50 and older.
1: That's ABC's Sophie Flay. Who are the New York sewer people? There have been numerous sightings of people coming up through manholes throughout New York City, including the Upper East Side of Manhattan. ABC's Shante Lanz has more.
12: The FBI, NYPD, and Department of Homeland Security arrive on scene to drop multiple devices down a sewage hole on Park Avenue near East 61st Street after sources say police watched in real time from their own security cameras. Just after 4:30 a.m., three men climb out of this manhole. Officials think the motive is typically to find valuables, but what makes it on the Upper East Side more alarming is its one-mile proximity to this week's United Nations General Assembly. It's also where protesters gather when Israeli Prime Minister Benjamin Netanyahu stays at the hotel across the street.
1: Pope Leo is planning the first official papal visit to France in 18 years. He'll be visiting Lourdes, where 3 million people flock each year for its famed spring waters, which are said to have healing powers. The site significant after now Saint Bernadette reported visions of the Virgin Mary there in 1858. I'm Sherry Preston, ABC News.
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35: First came, where in the world is Carmen Sandiego? Then, where's Waldo? Now, we've got a new game to play. Bumco presents, just where the heck is Mitch McConnell? No one's seen Mitch since the middle of June. Some say he's hiding out. Others say,
36: it's kick the bucket, run down the curtain, and join the choir invisible.
35: What do you say?
37: I believe he was eaten by wolves.
35: Oh, he might have been abducted by aliens.
38: I think he's been kidnapped and being held as a sex slave by Elizabeth Warren.
39: That's just nasty.
40: Has anybody checked the bottom of that reflecting pool?
35: Just where in the heck is Mitch McConnell?
41: Has anybody asked Hillary Clinton?
42: Oh my goodness.
35: Ooh, that took a dark turn. Get your copy today and play at your own risk. And if you find Mitch, I'd keep it to myself. Where in the world is Mitch McConnell? From Bumco.
43: These people are crazy.
35: This is your roving reporter, and today I'm talking with a man who does not care. How are you, sir?
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35: You don't care?
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35: Not even a little bit?
44: Nope.
35: Then it would do me no good to talk to you about David Ernest.
44: You mean the money man with the money plan?
35: I thought you didn't care.
44: 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And David has been helping people with their retirement for over 40-something years.
35: It's sounding more and more like you care.
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35: Very good.
44: 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Are you happy now?
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45: 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Now, once again, our hero is out on another fact-finding mission, but he has left a very capable person in charge. So without further ado, here comes today's exciting episode of The Health and Wealth Show.
0: Welcome to The Health and Wealth Show, and folks, you're not going to believe it. I'm looking across here, and it's not David Ernest. I understand he is on a fact-finding mission somewhere near the ocean, but here, holding up his end of the deal, ladies and gentlemen, it's Chauffeur Sarah.
1: Hi.
0: Hey, we have not done this in a while. We were just talking about that. I know it's been a little bit here, but
1: it has been just a little bit.
0: There you are now, and the reason you're there is you've sort of transitioned, and I know when you say that these days, that means a wardrobe change. But what you have done, you have sort of moved over from what you were doing, and we can talk about that if you like, to something new. You're more of a full-time employee over there at Ernest Financial.
1: That's right. I've moved from just once a week to all 5 days, full-time. It's great. I'm really excited about it.
0: Well, there you go. And so you're going to be doing this a lot more. It could be with me. We really need to get Princess Leah back in here. We had a good time. Remember when we did the ladies' night? Remember?
1: Oh, that was great.
0: That was fun. Matter of fact, we may start using that as the theme for when you make an appearance, because it always dresses the place up dramatically to have a woman's touch on the program. And so you're full time over there at Ernest Financial now at the office. Is there still a little restaurant down the sidewalk, or they have another?
1: There is.
0: What's down there now?
1: There's a really good Mexican restaurant just a few office buildings down.
0: Do you want to say the name of it, or because I might want to go out there and try it out?
1: I can't remember what the name of it is.
0: It's the Secret Mexican Restaurant. We went to one the other day, but we were just out. I so rarely get out these days. And we loaded my mom and dad and me up in the vehicle. And Donald jumped in the driver's seat and went up the road. I'm not even going to say where, because I don't want to hurt anybody's feelings. But we went to a Mexican place, and we had been there. We went on about how great it was, went in there. It wasn't that great. It was a letdown. And we were talking about that. And it's nice when you find a place where you like to go, but then you go one time and it's not good. And that just kind of blows everything up, you know?
1: Yeah, absolutely.
0: That could be kind of like your financial situation. You know, you got somebody that looks after your money, and that one time something happens and you're like, man, I'm not real happy with this anymore. Well, if that's happened to you, I know some folks. Do you want to tell us about Ernest Financial?
1: Yeah, you can visit us online at retirewithernest.com or call toll free 833-596-7233. And the one thing we will do is we will keep your money safe. And those last four digits in our toll free number spell out the word safe.
2: Wow.
1: So call us and come see us.
0: Kind of help you remember the phone number.
1: Absolutely.
0: And you talked about the website. Maybe you didn't. But if you didn't, I will. It's retirewithernest.com. And I'm ashamed to say I have not looked at it lately. Is there anything neat on there? Are there pictures on there of all the gang and everything?
1: Yeah, I'm not sure if there's a picture of me yet. We probably need to work on getting that up and going so everybody can see what Chauffeur Sarah looks like. But there's definitely pictures of Leah and David Ernest himself, and lots of fun facts about them and information about what you will get when you come and visit us. So it's a good website. Go check it out.
0: Now, back in the radio days, what we used to do is we would get out if we had a good crew, or sometimes they'd just, you know, have one person that they would do it for. Actually, they'd do it for everybody, but it was just one picture or a headshot, as they call it. That's not just in the spy movies anymore. It's like, you know, they do a picture and you get to take it out with you and sign autographs. I know this sounds kind of corny, but I've got an idea for a picture for us like that. And it would be, since we've got Princess Leah, it would be Star Wars themed.
1: I knew you were going that direction.
0: How did you know that?
1: I have no idea.
0: I always thought it'd be cute to do. They had her as Princess Leia, and then we've got Too Tall Matthew. I figured we could let him be Chewbacca, and maybe have David could be like Han Solo, and I'm trying to figure out some way where I would be there, and you really wouldn't see my face, but you'd know I was there.
1: You need to be Darth Vader. Then we can cover your face.
0: That is a great idea. I have a mask and everything. I've got one sitting up here in my closet. direction, and it's got a little box that hangs down from the bottom of the mask, and it'll do the breathing thing. When you turn on, it'll breathe and you can talk through it. It's really funny. Maybe it could be like a collector's item someday. People would be out there and they could, I got my picture. Have you got one? No, I haven't. But David's always talking about us getting out and going somewhere. We would have something to give to people when they show up.
1: I think that's a great idea. We should go with it.
0: It'd be a lot of fun. And let's see, everybody's got a nickname. We talk about Princess Leah and Too Tall Matthew. Well, she's just Princess Leah and he's too tall. And we called you Chauffeur Sarah. Sure. And that's because you just take people everywhere, especially the young kids. Your children, of course, Farquhar, Oswald, and Rebecca of Sunnybrook Farm. Yeah, those are your kids. You got two boys and a girl, right?
1: That's right.
0: They're a good bit older than the last time.
1: They are. They're growing. Yeah. You know, it's funny that happens when they eat and work out, do sports. They grow.
0: Have you got
1: one that's about to start driving next week.
0: Next week?
2: What?
1: Yep. He gets his license next week. He'll be 16.
0: Wow. And we'll see, that's wild because you're only like 24. So how could you have a child almost grown like that?
1: You start early.
0: I guess so. David's always talking about the grandkids and everything. So what you got planned for the birthday? Any party ideas or?
1: Nothing big yet. We're working on trying to figure out a car. It's in the works. You know, it's kind of hard these days. My husband and I realized a few days ago that we're going to have to buy 3 cars in the next 6 years. So it's kind of that's kind of in the works, but we're going to go this weekend. We're going to go away and spend a few days out of town and kind of celebrate with him then. It'll be a busy week because he's doing sports all summer. So, you know, on that kind of his actual birthday, he'll be busy doing football and other things. Yeah. So we're going to celebrate him this weekend.
0: Okay. Well, now here's an idea. You could get on a game show and win a lot of money. Maybe you win a car, or you could go down to the casino and maybe you win a car down there. They give cars away at the casino sometimes.
1: There you go. I never even looked into that.
0: Or have the kid's ancestry checked, your ancestry. Maybe there's like a rich uncle in your family somewhere that you don't know about. Maybe he would help out. The kids, I know they got to have the phones and they got to have the right shoes and then they got to have a car.
1: You don't want to get them something too nice, though. I feel I'm a firm believer in when you're young, you need to have something that you can move up from in time. So
0: yeah, and give you the incentive.
1: Absolutely.
0: To work towards that.
1: Yes.
0: And speaking of the incentive, everybody wants to retire at some point. A lot of people, that's all they're looking for. Some people, they don't want to retire. They just want to work till, you know, they drop. That's fine, too. But some folks just want to get their 25 years in and, you know, go home or get in the RV and go camping, that kind of thing. Yeah. And you need somebody to help you do that. And you and I both know the name I'm thinking of.
1: David Earnest. The trustworthy fellow.
0: He is the man, or actually the money man with the money plan. And how long has he been doing this now?
1: Oh my gosh, he started when I was 2. So he's been doing it for 40 years. In addition to his other job, you know, that he did for about 25 years on top of this. But yeah,
0: now,
1: he's the go-to. He's the go-to for financial decisions and investments. And
0: now, the other thing that he did was, is this when he was like a medic, a paramedic? Or?
1: So he was a paramedic before I was born. He did that throughout college. And then he was a lab technologist for about 25 years. He worked nights, so he would go do that. And then on his off week, he would focus on his company that he has now. He was a pretty busy fella, but very wise.
0: He knows all about money now. And I always tell people that if you go and sit down with David just for, I don't know, 30 minutes, one thing is for sure, you're probably going to be eating something because that guy, he loves to eat. And we'll talk more about that in a minute. But if you sit down and talk with him for 30 minutes, you'll know more about your money and what it can do for you than you ever thought possible. I mean, he's just that tuned into it, knowing exactly what your money can do and the things that you can do with your money to make it do these things for you.
1: Right. And it's the way you manage the money that you have. That's what he's always taught me. You know, it's not about having this big number, but knowing how to save and put money away in ways that will benefit you down the road.
0: He was telling me, it's not been too long ago, that bonuses are just like through the roof now. And so that's the thing. You bring your money, and when you put your money in there, they give you some money. They give you some bonuses.
1: Yeah.
0: And after that's been in there for a while, you could actually take that out and put it back in and get rebonused. So it's like making a cake. You know, you put all the right stuff in and mixed up, and it starts getting bigger and bigger. And pretty soon you got this big old beautiful cake. And when you retire, it's time to eat the cake. And he's sort of the financial baker in your life, I guess you could say.
1: Yeah, I like that analogy.
0: How about that? I came up with that just by myself. Right. Just on the two brain cells I got left, rubbing them together.
1: No.
0: So when you were growing up, it was you, Too Tall Matthew. You were the two. It's not like Happy Days. You remember when they had, you probably don't remember because that's kind of before your time, Happy Days was. I know it was on probably when you were.
1: It was on Nick at Night, I think.
0: Uh-huh. Well, you remember Chuck?
1: I'm sure I know what the character looks like. I'm just not sure who the actor
0: is. The Cunninghams had another son named Chuck. And he was this basketball player. He was going to go away to college. Well, after about one or two seasons, Chuck just like vanished. You never heard about Chuck again. So,
1: fired.
0: He got sent to. He got sent to TV land somewhere out there. Or actually, he was kidnapped by aliens. I don't know how that happened or not. But it's just you and Too Tall Matthew. And he's the older one, right?
1: He is.
0: Well, so did you keep him straight in those days, or was he always picking on you? Or?
1: I don't think there was ever any keeping him straight.
0: Did you have to smack him around?
1: Yeah, I mean, we the normal, sibling rivalry and normal picking on each other type thing, but yeah.
0: I have a younger brother, and nobody could pick on him but me. I didn't abuse him or beat him up. I was just aggravating.
1: Oh, yeah.
0: That's
1: pretty common in my house now. I witness it.
0: Kind of like, I'm not touching you. Yeah. I'm not that kind of thing, Mm-hmm. Well, I took my lunch to school. I was not ever a picky eater, but it's hard not to be picky sometimes when the government is buying your food. There were some things I just did not care for, and you got to eat. So I took my lunch to school. And so we came in one afternoon, and I had this lunchbox. I think I've told this story on the show before. I had this lunchbox, and it looked like a mailbox. I have a healthy appetite as a young man. And so come in, and basically what's left of my lunchbox is a busted thermos and the handle that you carried on top of it. And this guy I was always the big kid, but this kid was bigger than

0: What's wrong with that? I said, you just don't put ketchup on a hot dog. And then years later, it was one of the Dirty Harry movies, and he uses that line.
1: No, this stuff isn't getting to me. The shootings, the knifings, the beatings, old ladies being bashed in the head for their social security checks. That doesn't bother me a bit.
2: Come on, Harry, take it easy.
1: Corruption, apathy, and red tape. No, that doesn't bother me. But you know what does bother me?
2: What?
1: You know what makes me really sick to my stomach?
2: What?
1: It's watching you stuff your face with those hot dogs. Nobody, I mean nobody, puts ketchup on a hot dog.
0: That is true. That's why I took my lunch to school.
3: Love it. I feel like kids love ketchup. I've got one that literally will put ketchup even on vegetables. You know, that's the only way I can get her to eat. And so I let her put it on anything. But it's a bit much at times, you know.
0: Do you know that way back, I would say back in the, not the last century, but the one before that, up in like 1898, they sold ketchup as medicine.
2: You got to be kidding.
0: I'll have to look it up and read it to you. Maybe we'll do that the second half of the program.
3: Is there a vinegar in it or something maybe that was healing?
0: I'll look it up and we'll have that in the first part of the next segment of the program. But and I love ketchup on my French fries, and let's see, what that's about all I like ketchup on, but just not on my hot dog.
3: Now I have to disagree. I do love ketchup on a hot dog, but I have to have mustard and ketchup chili too, if I can.
0: There you go. Now I fix mine, put some mustard on the bun, and then put the hot dog on it, and then maybe a little bit of cheese, some relish, and the chili. Now, you can use like a regular chili, like Hormel, that's got beans in it, or you can get the hot dog sauce. They call it, basically, that's all it is chili. And some people go just nuts with it. Have you ever been to the Grumpy Dog over in Wetumpka?
3: No, I haven't.
0: Oh, my goodness. This guy over there, Will, he is like the chef of hot dogs. It's not this hot dog you pick up like at the ballpark and you're eating this hot dog. This hot dog comes with a knife and a fork.
2: Hot dog!
0: Oh, yeah, yeah. And it's really good. Well, maybe we'll all meet over there one day and have some sort of a business conclave or something like that.
3: Have
0: I don't
3: you
0: know.
3: Heard of That's My Dog? We have one of those, I think, downtown. I've never been to it, but I've heard about it.
0: Is he still open?
3: I'm not sure, but I've heard people talk about it for many years. And I've always kind of wanted to go and just see what it's like.
0: And we were, at one point, we were living out in Spokane, Washington. And we were at the little grocery store one day, and I said, do you have any hot dog chili or hot dog sauce? And they were like, looked at me like, what? And they had never heard of it. So when we came home one time, I bought a can and I brought it back when we went to the grocery store. I said, this is it. Can you not get this? We never had any call for it. I said, well, you do now. And they couldn't get it. I'm like, yeah. It's like I told somebody, Spokane, Washington, I lived there. Beautiful place. Mountains back there, crystal clear little lakes and ponds and stuff. Beautiful. Very picturesque. But it's like Brigadoon. It comes down once every 100 years. And they don't know anything about the outside world sometimes.
3: Wow.
0: But they don't know nothing about hot dog chili. I know that. But I told my wife she doesn't like chili on the hot dog. So what I wanted to start doing is find those small things like the Hormel chili that comes like a single serving.
3: Oh,
0: because you open up a can of chili for your hot dog and you got almost a whole can of chili and you wind up eating chili on your cornflakes and make a chili sandwich later. Well, you don't. You know, you got to be thrifty and everything. And speaking of that, you got to be thrifty not just with your hot dog condiments, but with your money as well. And why don't you tell me what you would do for somebody who just walked in and said, hey, I need a little help here. What would happen?
3: Well, first of all, I'd send you to talk with David Ernest. And you can visit and learn more about him at our website, retirewithernest.com. And that's EARNEST. Or you can call us toll-free at 833-596-7233.
0: And I've been over to your office over there, and I know you're there now 5 days a week. Have you sort of personalized your office a little bit? You put up
3: little
0: frou-frou things, and I'm sure you got pictures of the kids.
3: Yes, it has a lot of color because, you know, I used to teach years ago, and so I have lots of colorful things that I like to have in my office that I've had for years. So definitely kind of putting a certain touch to at least my area. But, you know, I'm really enjoying it, and me and my partner in crime, Princess Leah, are are enjoying working full time together now instead of just part time. So come see us.
0: Where exactly is the office?
3: It's located on Decker Lane, right across kind of from Arrowhead.
0: Is there a big sign out front flashes?
3: No, there's
0: Ernest
3: not.
0: Financial.

0: and it points into your door and everything. So they just kind of have to look for you, huh?
1: Yeah. There's a few other offices inside with us, too. So, yeah.
0: You know, it's kind of hard to find. When you get there, do you get a prize or anything for having found the place with not much trouble?
1: Oh, yeah. David loves to give. You know, he loves these Texas Roadhouse gift cards as well. So,
0: you know, that's something I should have mentioned, too. If you've got about $50,000 that you'd like to put somewhere where it's going to do you the most good when you retire, well, come on over and talk to David about it. And afterwards, whether or not you do business with Ernest Financial or not, he's going to give you this gift card for $40 over at the Texas Roadhouse.
1: That's right. It's
0: a funny story. We went there not long ago. It was me and Donna and might have been another couple of people. I'm not sure who all it was. But I kept looking around, and there was like a buffalo up on the wall, you know, the mounted head, you know. And they had a deer up there, and they had like a ram up there. And I got to thinking, you know, you never go into a steak place and they got a cow's head on the wall.
1: You can't waste it, Rusty.
0: I know. It'd boil it and make pate out of it, I guess. I don't know. But what we're going to do is we're going to take a short break, and I'll look that up about what we were talking about, ketchup. We'll look that up and have that for the next half of the program. Remember, that toll-free number, 833-596-7233. 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Could be Dave. 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Could be Too Tall Matthew. It may even be, he's still my beating heart. It could be Chauffeur Sarah. And pretty soon you'll find out what they mean when you give us a call. 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So just get ready for that. And don't you go anywhere. We'll be right back with more of the Health and Wealth Show.
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3: Yeah! This here's Clyde over at Clyde's Boneless Chicken Farm in scenic downtown Slapout, Alabama. Now, I've been raising boneless chickens since before Carter come up with them little liver pails. And to make sure that when I got ready to retire, that my money would be right, I called the Southeast's most beloved asset preservationist, David Ernest. He's got himself on them newfangled toll-free numbers, 833-596-7233. And them last four digits spells out the word SAFE. That's just what your retirement will be if you give him a call. Or you can go to his website over there at retirewithernest.com. So if you want to be filthy rich instead of just filthy, call David Ernest today, 833-596-SAFE, and stop by Clyde's Boneless Chicken Farm and get yourself a bucket of boneless chicken for supper. It's toenail licking good. I can't say that thing about the fingers, I'll get sued again.
4: So, Patty Murray, a Democratic senator from Washington, had this to say.
5: I've not heard one Democrat say defund ICE.
4: Then a few other senators chimed in. Ed Markey from Massachusetts.
6: I believe ICE should be defunded.
4: Elizabeth Warren, also from Massachusetts.
7: I'm going to talk about ICE funding. I think we have to stop doing that.
4: Alex Padilla from California.
8: No more funding for DHS, for ICE, for CBP.
4: Shelley Pingree from Maine.
9: Maybe it's just time for ICE to go.
4: Chantel Brown from Ohio.
10: I have vowed to use every tool that I have to disarm and dismantle ICE. And I can promise you this, ICE will not get another cent from me.
4: And Pennsylvania Governor Josh Shapiro.
11: The Congress of the United States has the ability to stand up and stop funding ICE.
4: All those people are Democrats. Patty, what was that you were saying?
12: These people are crazy.
13: You got that right.
14: What a dumbass.
15: I'm Buzz Nutley. And here is a special Health and Wealth news report. To help the American people understand just what's going on in the world of politics, today we have hooked U.S. Senator Bernie Sanders to a lie detector. When the senator tells the truth, you will hear. And when he tells a lie, you will hear. Let's see how this works out.
3: This is Bernie Sanders, and I am speaking to you today to let you know that everything is okay in the Democratic Party. Things have never been better. I want you to know that the only thing wrong in Washington, D.C. is the Republican Party. Donald Trump is unstable. His economy, unstable. His attacks on Iran, unlawful. And his attack on the intelligence of my fellow Democrats, unfounded. He's a great big loser. We in the Democratic Party have a plan. It's a good plan. It's a solid plan. And when we put this plan in action, things will be better for the American people. So listen, all you MAGA people, you're going to lose. And when Trump is gone, the Democrats will get this country back on track. Remember, you can trust the Democrats. Nancy Pelosi, AOC, Elizabeth Warren, and me. We're here to look after you, the American people. And by the way, none of us Democrats made any money off insider trading. That is a lie. So help me, Maxine Waters.
9: That's just nasty.
3: Now I must leave you. I have to go to an event where we will be hugging and kissing and feeding poor little orphan children. And if I'm not telling you the truth, may I be struck by a bolt of...
15: Well, there you have it. Bernie Sanders hooked to a lie detector. Tune in next time when our guest will be Chuck Schumer, if we can get another lie detector.
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0: And we are back with the second half of this program. Special day here. If you could see us, you would see I cleaned up a little bit. I have on matching socks because we have the lovely and talented chauffeur Sarah with us here today. Glad to have you on the program again.
1: I'm glad to be back. It's been too long.
0: I know. And we'll be doing more of these. We really need to get Princess Leah back in here and continue with that ladies' night theme that we had for the last time we did this. And I know I've still got that show somewhere. You missed out on the great hard drive burndown. We had everything on a hard drive, and then the hard drive just went. It just died. And luckily, you know, I send these shows to so many people. I put the word out. We got a lot of stuff back. We usually try to do the shows where they're not really that dated. They're pretty generic. And like we just had the 4th of July. And so, see, it's dated now. But I produced a little thing that says, happy 4th of July from the Health and Wealth Show. And see, I could take that out and use the show again later. It's all about being thrifty, I guess, you know.
1: But that's right.
0: Anyhow, we do all these shows and everything. But anyway, the hard drive died. We're slowly building back the library, I guess is what you'd say. And I'm falling down on the job. You tell them about phone numbers and websites while I look up something on the phone here.
1: Yeah. Feel free to visit us online at retirewithernest, ERNEST.com, or call toll free 833-596-7233.
0: And there you go. About the time you said all that, I punched in the last button, and you're thinking to yourself over there, you're sitting in your easy chair, leaning against the radio, kind of like when the Walsons were listening to Charlie McCarthy and everything. You gathered around the radio, listening to the fireside chat with Franklin Roosevelt. I'm rambling now because I'm scrolling. Okay. We were talking in the last half of the program, or the first half of the program, about the reason I didn't eat in the lunchroom at school. There's two good things. Was pizza day. You know, they go get that big square pizza and cut it up. The portions were good on that. But when they made the peanut butter and Rice Krispie cookies, you remember those?
1: I don't think I remember those, but I remember the stop sign shaped pizza. Of course, that was in like the early 90s.
0: Yeah, that sounds like some progressive pizza right there. But the thing with the Rice Krispie treats, you know, you can buy those. They're okay. They put that government peanut butter with the Rice Krispies, mix it up. You can get a Rice Krispies treat like you buy at the store now, and it's nice weight and everything, but the ones we got at school, they were like little bricks. All these things had a life of their own. They were so good.
1: Okay, and I was going to ask, were they good?
0: Oh, man, you could get killed. If you had one in your pocket, you might get mugged. You're going down the hall and you get knocked over the head and wake up and your wallet and your cookie is gone. And that was the principal. I mean, he'd roll you for your cookie, you know. But we were talking about putting ketchup on a hot dog.
9: Nobody, I mean nobody, puts ketchup on a hot dog.
0: And I think this is going to be a whole nother program here. First off, you got ketchup, K-E-T-C-H-U-P, and then you got catsup, C-A-T. I can't figure the difference.
1: One's like an English or British spelling, maybe, and the other is not.
0: I don't know. It's just weird. Anyhow, in the 1830s, this is way on back, almost, what, 200 years?
1: Yeah, just we're about getting there.
0: We're getting there. Okay, back in the 1830s, tomatoes and ketchup were widely believed to be or to possess miraculous healing powers.
18: What you talking about, Luke?
19: She's dying.
0: There was a physician in Ohio, Dr. John Cook Bennett, famously championed, here we go, catsup, C-A-T-S-U-P, as an effective treatment for indigestion and diarrhea.
20: That's nasty.
0: There's a joke there, but I'm not going. This medical craze culminated in 1835 when Dr. A.J. Holcomb introduced the commercial tomato pills. So he made pills out of the ketchup, and doctors were prescribing this early tomato-based ketchup, originally a blend of tomatoes, spices, and spirits. They put a little corn liquor in there, and as a cure-all, it would fix anything. And this escalated when Dr. John Cook Bennett, as we mentioned before, a professor at Willamette University in Ohio, widely promoted tomatoes and ketchup for treating bilious attacks.
1: Wow.
0: Bilious. I've only heard that word one other time in my life. It would treat bilious attacks and gastrointestinal ailments. So basically, it was just a lot of hooey.
21: You lie! Stop lying!
0: Somebody said, well, they'll buy this. I'm telling them that helps them in their buying this stuff. And it says, tomato pills will cure your ills. That sounds like a radio person was involved with that right there. And then later on, the folks over at H.J. Heinz began bottling and heavily marketing tomato catsup as a wholesome, quality-controlled food product in about 1876. So we've already been through the Civil War. Not many people know this, but the Civil War was actually fought over ketchup. Not many people know that. But anyhow, I was looking there to see if it said that it had any medicinal value in it, but I got to go back to that. Dr. A.J. Holcomb, he was in Glassboro, Alabama. So this sounds like it might have been part of a carnival thing or something. Could you imagine if kids thought ketchup was a medicine, they wouldn't take it?
1: Or maybe they would.
0: I don't know.
1: They like the way it tastes.
0: Going to take this stuff. I'll put it on a hot dog. Okay. But did your mom and dad do that to you when you were little? They wanted you to take your medicine. You know, I don't want to take it. It's medicine.
1: No, I was the worst. Brutal. I would not, and I would gag. I mean, I think I only had like four things I ate until I was about six or seven. And I can remember there was this white, creamy kind of antibiotic. I think it was like Augmentum or something that was like a step up from amoxicillin. And dad would put Hershey syrup in it and try to tell me it was like a shot of chocolate milk. But I knew it wasn't because it tasted horrendous. And then I would always spit it back at them after they would try to make me swallow it. It was awful. And, you know, and I have two children who did the same thing to me. So I got payback. That phase of not being able to swallow pills, you know, with kids can be quite brutal for parents. But
0: there was one thing that was just a truism when I was a kid. If you were going to go to the doctor, you were going to get a shot. I don't care what you went in. If you went in and said hello, you're going to get a shot.
1: Yeah.
0: And I know I probably didn't enjoy it. And my little brother, bless his heart, he was just screaming. And then the upside of that was afterwards, they would take the needle off of it and give you the syringe to play with.
19: What?
0: I'm serious. You take it home, squirt your brother with the water out of it and everything. They don't do that no more. People take it home and use it the wrong way. But medicine, I think it was just a law that it had to taste like it just came out of the crankcase of your car.
1: The worse it tastes, the better it probably works.
0: I don't know. But if you've ever gotten to the point, you hadn't gotten there yet, you're going to creep up on it. Somebody was sitting around, we're a bunch of doctors here. We're helping people, but we got boats and we got house payments and stuff. Let's come up with something. Somebody says, well, why don't we stick a long tube with a camera on the end of it up to people's behinds? Yeah. And so what they got to do before they can, and that's a good thing to have, I guess, because they can see if there's something coming up, they can preempt any kind of illness. I think I just coined a new
1: ailments
0: word. Illness and an illness put together is a, anyway, you heard it here first. If you have to have a colonoscopy, a good friend of mine was just regaling me with a story of his most recent colonoscopy, but you got to get everything out, And so they give you these things, they give you pills to take and these things to drink. They used to give you this prescription and you would have to go down and get this little green bottle. And I want to say that it says Serto or something on it. And you have to drink this stuff. This is the most vile, stinking, terrible stuff you have to drink so you can go have this test done. I'm thinking that during the World War, they had these prison camps, and that's what they're trying to get information out of these people. They didn't beat them. They didn't starve them. They gave them this stuff to drink. And you start confessing and telling everything because it's just something you want to ignore or avoid. Going to the doctor, a lot of people don't like going to the doctor.
21: No, sir. I didn't like it.
0: I've gotten to where I don't like to go to the doctor. But sometimes you need a doctor for your money.
1: That's right.
0: And you know a guy, don't you?
1: I do. You can call him toll free at 833-596-7233 and visit online at retirewithernest.com.
0: And I don't know, when we were kids, my dad is a fireman. Your dad's sort of kind of like that. He was with a paramedic, wasn't he, at one point? But they get over to you and Matthew. What does your dad do? My dad's an asset preservationist. And all the other kids going, ooh, because everybody loves asset preservationists.
1: Oh, yeah. Ways to save your money or put your money away for the future. Absolutely. Yeah.
0: I always thought that when Donald Trump or any of the good presidents that we know went anywhere, they should probably take an asset preservationist, maybe even David with them, because, you take him over there and you got, what's his name? Putin over there. He's all sourpuss, looking all upset and everything. And, maybe David could strike up a conversation and talk to him about his finances and everything. Pretty soon, Putin's feeling better. He's got his money's looking good. And he said, we should stop that war over there in Ukraine. And it's all because David Ernest and his being an asset preservationist, probably the most beloved asset preservationist in the Southeast, I've heard.
1: I think he is pretty well loved. I love him a lot.
0: Well, of course you do. I think he's probably got a big fan base right there with the whole, y'all got a big old crew over there. Let's say you've got three kids. Matthew's got two. Is that right?
1: Yes. So, and we claim Leah's. So that's another one.
0: Oh, so you got all these grandchildren running around. I never will forget. We were out doing something. You were there. I think you were there. I think your mom was there, but out on the riverboat, seems like.
1: Oh, yeah. And, that was several years ago.
0: You got David doing his world famous Elvis impression. And these kids are just jumping around. They're just having a big old time. And I told him he better just go ahead and enjoy that, because when they get a little bit older, that might not be as cool then.
1: Right.
0: And they're running around behind him. He's doing his Elvis impression and everything, just having a big old time. See, that's one thing you don't get everywhere when you go look for an asset preservationist. You don't get an Elvis show.
1: Nope.
0: I mean, and then you got Joe over there that's working with y'all now, assisting people with Medicare.
1: That's
0: He does Willie Nelson. I mean, you got like a whole program there.
1: I'll tell you this much. Don't go to the beach with both of those together, because that's trouble. They love to go sing together.
0: They go find a karaoke place.
1: They do. And they always ask if we want to go.
0: And you do, don't you? Don't y'all go?
1: I've witnessed it. I can say I've witnessed it. So
0: that's pretty funny. But I was just looking over here at the clock here. We've got a few minutes left. And we've been talking to Chauffeur Sarah today, and she's just gone full-time with David and Leah over there at the office. And now you said something just a few moments ago about teaching school. Is that what you're coming over from there, is teaching school?
1: No, I still worked with the children. I was a director. I did that for 13 years. But before that, I taught first grade for 6 years. So my background is childhood education and, you know, working with teachers and people in the education field. But it's been a slow transition over to Earnest Financial. Kind of started out just doing it part-time, but realized that I really do enjoy it. So made the move official just a few weeks ago.
0: And you said you taught first grade?
1: I did.
0: Did you get any sort of a medal of honor for your bravery and valor? Because you've got these little people that have just come from their moms who have taken care of them and pampered them. And I don't mean that like they wore diapers. I'm sure they did at some point. What I'm saying, you become the one that is handing out the treats and saying, oh, don't pull her hair. Don't kick him in the leg, that kind of stuff. And so that's got to be kind of a hard job, really, just to not a lot of people would have the temperament for that.
1: Well, it was, the children were wonderful, and there's parts of it that I, of course, miss, you know, and I've always worked with children, even up until, you know, just a few weeks ago, moving over to Earnest Financial. So it was a big change, but it's something, you know, that I never want to roll out, you know, having the opportunity to get to do again, because I did enjoy the children, but, you know, it's a season. It was a season at the time. So now I'm trying to focus more on this new gig and also my own three that I have at home. It's a lot of work just having your own. So
0: this happened several years ago when I was a bit more mobile, or mobile, as sometimes they say. I was at the Winn-Dixie over in Millbrook, and I look over there and I see this lady coming across. It was my 94-year-old first grade teacher, Ms. Roy. And I look a lot different than when I was in the first grade. And there was, I could hear her calling me across. I'm like, oh my goodness. And it was so sweet to see her. I got my picture taken with her. She's passed on since then, but she was 94, still driving. And I'm like, that's got to be an adventure right there. I really truly believe that she's one of the people that maybe the man I am today, because I mean, there was probably about 20 of us little kids in that one class, maybe 25. And we were just tiny little children, and she's keeping us in line, and she's not pulling her hair out, and she's laying down the law, and we're learning things like yes, sir, and no, ma'am, and that kind of thing. If I had to like substitute teach for a day, I would probably pick the grown kids because, you know, look, you know, don't throw anything while we're in here. Keep the noise down to volcano level, and everything's cool. I'll just sit up here and read the paper. No smoking, and everything will be fine. You know, just keep them from tearing anything up. These kids, I mean, kids come up and they, I don't know what it is about me, but they come up to me and they have never seen me before. And they start telling me all these things. I was in Walmart the other day. And speaking as to my appearance, I told my mama yesterday, I said, I probably need to go find me a bridge to get under to jump out and scare some billy goats, you know, if you know what I'm talking about. But anyhow, exactly. So I was in Walmart the other day, and I'm on my little conveyance going through there, you know, and these two little kids walk up, little boy, little girl, and they just stop. And I look at them like, hey, we're going to jail. I'm like, really? And their mom and dad just stopped dead. Evidently, they were going to go see somebody who was incarcerated. And they were telling them, I'm like, well, is it somebody you know?
1: They're brutally honest.
0: Yeah, that's it's, the thing our, I love about. It's our uncle. Oh, what's he in for? He and their mom is back there just trying her best to use the Jedi mind trick and just disappear. And I'm like, and I'm just agreeing and nodding and everything. You know, it was so funny. But they do that now, and I'd like to think I'm the fun uncle, you know. And it's good to have that fun uncle, you know, is going to put up with your shenanigans, I guess.
1: And you know, kids show you as much respect as you show them. Those uncles always love them to death. So
0: well, unless they're up trying to stab me or something, or right on my face or something, you know, they're all pretty cool with me. But they come up and tell me stuff, and I don't try to tell them anything, you know, unless, well, I'm going to hit so-and-so in the head. Well, now you don't want to hit so-and-so in the head. Now, he might have, what happened? He made me mad. Well, he might be having a bad day. You should talk to him and ask him if there's anything you can do to help him. That sounds kind of goofy, but not a bad idea.
1: Yeah, that's not a bad idea at all.
0: And I bet if somebody walked into Earnest Financial and they looked like they were having a bad day, you could probably look at their money and something they could do with it to make it grow and get bigger so you'll have more money. That would probably cheer them up, don't you think?
1: And they would feel much less stress knowing that as well. Yeah.
0: Yeah, because there's a lot of stress out there. And if you're not careful, that stress is turned into stupidity. I've seen that many times. So if you can get that stress taken off, it's like, you remember Steve Martin when he said he thought when kids were born, they should give them a banjo?
1: I remember him saying that, but I do know he likes to play his banjo.
0: Yeah, you can't feel bad when you're playing a banjo.
1: That's right.
19: Here we go. Hey! Isn't that happy? Is it? You just can't sing a depressing song when you're playing the banjo. You can't go, oh, death and grief and sorrow. Just, I think everyone who's out of work should be given a banjo. Instead of money, and they could just go home and go, everything's great.
0: It's kind of like when you go into Earnest Financial, they give you a financial banjo, and you're picking along there, and suddenly things aren't that bad because you see what, with a little preparation and knowing the right thing to do,
1: right,
0: how your money can grow and just make your retirement seem like, I can't wait.
1: That's right. And keeping it safe. Keeping it safe is the main goal. You don't want to lose what you have either.
0: No, you don't, because you've worked too hard to come this far and then something happens. So I urge you, and you don't have to be somebody who's about to retire. But if you're thinking ahead, you may be 22, 23 years old, just starting out. Now would be a great time to call David Earnest.
1: Yes. 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
0: Or I tell everybody, if you can't find David, just go look at the Waffle House. You might run into him.
1: That's right.
0: Does he let y'all drink out of his executive coffee mug?
19: Nope.
1: Not at all.
0: I didn't think he would. And you know, they've got a government connection with that coffee cup, because look on the side of it and it says WH.
1: Oh.
0: Waffle House?
1: That's right.
0: White House. Who knows? Never know. But I'm looking at the clock here. I just noticed I was just staring at the clock, and I should probably talk to somebody about that. But the thing is, we're just about out of time. Can you think of something that could take you about 30 seconds to say that you want to tell everybody out there listening today?
1: You asking me?
0: I guess not. So go ahead.
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0: All right. Thank you so much, Chauffeur Sarah, and we'll do it again sometime. And thanks to you out there in radio land, as nobody says on the radio anymore, for tuning in to the Health and Wealth Show. Thanks so much.
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0: 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What happened?
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0: This is your roving reporter, and today I'm talking with an average American.
5: I like to think I'm a little above average.
0: Tell me, sir, who do average Americans call when they're planning their retirement?
5: I call David Ernest.
0: The money man with the money plan.
5: That's him, Herbert.
0: Toll free at 833-596-7233.
5: And those last four digits spell out the word safe.
0: And don't forget David's website at retirewithernest.com.
5: That's right, man.
0: Now, we mentioned average Americans and above average Americans. I guess calling David Ernest would be something above average Americans do.
5: Oh, indubitably, man.
0: Can you tell me something that below average Americans do?
5: Well, according to research and my own personal experience,
0: yes,
5: below average Americans become roving reporters.
0: Touché, my friend. Touché.
5: Oh, Morticia, I love it when you speak French.
0: Knock it off, smart boy.
6: Now, a few words about Maxine Waters.
7: She stares at orange juice cartons because it says, concentrate. She puts lipstick on her forehead to make up her mind. She once took a ruler to bed to see how long she slept. She once climbed over a glass wall to see what was on the other side. She got stuck on an escalator during a power outage. She saw a sign that said airport left, and she went home. She almost drowned once because someone left a scratch and sniff sticker at the bottom of a pool. She tried to return a donut because it had a hole in it. She wrecked three McDonald's because the sign said drive through. She once got a brain worm and it starved to death. She believes equal pay means getting paid the same for doing nothing. She got a tattoo of her name in case she forgets it. She studied for a blood test and failed. She thinks a quarterback is a refund. She put her phone on airplane mode and threw it, expecting it to fly. She thinks Taco Bell is a Mexican phone company. She is the dumbest woman in the world.
8: I resent that, and I resent the remark.
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35: U.S. Senator Tommy Tuberville is applauding President Trump for addressing the persecution of Christians across the globe while he was speaking at the United Nations General Assembly this week. Tuberville was on Newsmax with Rob Schmidt.
36: And this International Criminal Court is a joke, an absolute joke. We've dealt with them up here with some of our factories. They're in some foreign countries from the state of Alabama, and they are a liberal socialist joke, and they do not help anybody other than themselves. And again, President Trump, call them out. He called in the UN out, and I hope he continues to do that for the next 2.5 years. We love every bit of it.
35: I'll be back with more Alabama stories after this.
37: 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For over 12 years, business owners have come to Birmingham from 37 states and 42 countries for the Lion's Den. 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They pitch live about their social, spiritual, and financial impact. A panel asks the hard questions. If you have capital to put to work, interest in exploring business as mission, or a business already built for more than money, you need to be in that room. Put your capital behind your convictions. Get tickets at thelionsden.us.
35: A Coffee County jury has convicted an Andalusia man of sexual abuse of a 15-year-old girl. 28-year-old Garrett Whitfield was found guilty of posing as a teenager on social media and communicating with that victim. Whitfield then traveled to meet the victim to commit the sexual abuse. Enterprise investigators started looking into the case in 2024 after the victim found evidence proving that Whitfield was not 17 years old, as he claimed. A recall has been issued of frozen pasta sold in Walmarts across the nation. The Better Goods brand Italian lemon Alfredo fettuccine is being recalled for listeria contamination. The frozen pasta packages have an expiration date of September 19th and 20th for the year 2027. I'm Andrea Tice.
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5: Good morning, everyone, and welcome in. It is Thursday, September 24th, 2026. 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I'm Valerie Vining, and with me this morning is Steve West. He's in the co-host seat this morning, and behind the glass, believe it or not, John Bird here, bright and early.
6: Hey, hey, hey, everybody.
5: Good morning, everyone.
7: Feels weird being on this side of the glass at this time of day.
5: with him behind you.
7: Well, I'm used to being on this side of the glass with him over there on Saturday mornings.
5: That's true.
6: Mm-hmm.
7: Yeah. But this is Thursday. This is totally
5: That's
7: different.
5: That's going to throw you all
7: totally
5: off.
7: Totally different.
5: Just to kind of, for those of you, it's been a crazy 3 or 4 weeks.
7: It has.
5: Richard was in the hospital for over a week. He is recovering. He was back on the air Monday. Monday I was off on vacation last week and a wedding to go to. Then we got back together on Tuesday. We got together on Wednesday. Today he's got a couple of vacation days. He already had this pre-planned prior to him in the hospital. Some things he needs to take care of as well. So he is out today and tomorrow. So, Steve, you're in the co-host seat. We got John Bird behind the glass. He will be on with Andrew today as well. Tomorrow we'll have Brooks Burdett in. You'll be behind the glass, and on we go.
7: Yes.
5: And then next week there's some other things going on. When we get there, we just don't want to overload and overwhelm everyone. Our YouTube feed is still down. We're working on that. We may have resolution to this very soon.
7: We're hoping.
5: We apologize for that. And hopefully here soon we'll be back on YouTube. Just know that. Download our app. It's there for you, free for the taking. That's right. A lot of great things there for you as well. It's very simple, and the podcasts are there. You can listen to us as well. And when our YouTube feed gets back up, you'll be able to see us there as well. So lots to get to, tons of things in the news. And if John Bird, you're ready for it, let's get into the three things you need to know.
4: And now it's Dixon and Vining's top three things you need to know.
5: Well, the U.S. and China have agreed to extend their trade truce into the first part of next year. China's president arrived in Washington, D.C. yesterday for a high-profile state visit with President Trump. The extension gives the two countries additional time to work through unresolved trade issues and potentially negotiate a broader economic agreement. Scott Bessent saying Wednesday that Washington remains open either to maintaining the existing framework or pursuing a larger deal. You know, this is not a bad thing. We need to work with China. Of course, they need us a little bit more than we need them, but that's okay. Donald Trump is a master negotiator. And so he's in D.C., and they're going to continue some of these talks and talk about the tariffs, and hopefully we can come to some resolution.
7: Yeah, it is amazing how much stuff that we have, though, that we end up buying, and you look at it and it goes made in China. And if we were to stop that, and I get it, it would be difficult in the short run because we don't make that stuff hardly anymore.
5: Yeah.
7: But in long term, if we were to actually pick up making that stuff and we were to buy it and stop trading with them, ooh.
5: be
7: yeah,
5: major.
7: It would hurt them.
5: It'd be major.
7: It would hurt them.
5: Yeah, if you've ever done that, I mean, I'll give you an example. If you order a bunch of stuff from Amazon, I would say probably 80, maybe even 90% of it, somewhere you'll see made in China.
7: Exactly.
5: I mean, that's where a lot of that stuff comes from. And I know many of us try to buy American when we can. When
7: sure.
5: we see, hey, made in America, that's the item that I'm probably going to purchase over something else. But sometimes you're left without really any choice, and you end up doing that. But this is interesting. We'll see how some of these discussions continue over the next few days with Donald Trump and Scott Bessent, of course, involved in some of this as well. All right, so what in the world is going on in Pelham? There are fines being handed out to residents parking in their own driveway. The problem is this, that some of the vehicles extend across a sidewalk, and residents are complaining that the neighborhood was built that way and is giving them few options. The fines for extending over the sidewalk are $100, so it's not cheap. One resident who has lived in the neighborhood for more than two decades said he has never received a citation until now. He's had three citations. That would be 300 smackers.
7: Yeah.
5: As of recent. Pickup truck owners aren't the only ones having an issue. Some regular size cars can't fit into the small driveway spaces. Now, I lived in a community with about 200 homes, you know, they were close together, and similar situation. However, that particular neighborhood was a little bit newer, and so the driveways were a little bit longer, so there really wasn't that issue, except for when people wanted to double park. In other words,
7: right.
5: they pulled a car all the way up to the garage door, and then they put another one behind it. And then, yes, the cars would be over the sidewalk. And everybody's like, well, they can go around it. It's a sidewalk. Well, you think about somebody that's maybe out, you know, they're in a wheelchair and they would right. like to access the sidewalk. That's an issue. If there's a car blocking that now what?
7: Right.
5: And there's those situations. But I'm just wondering why all of a sudden, if this has not been a problem, it's a problem now.
7: Somebody somewhere down the line complained about the fact that somebody was parking over, you know, or parking in the way of the sidewalk, and it hadn't been a problem until somebody complained about it, and then they started enforcing it. But the thing about it is, like we said, you get these vehicles, and sometimes a vehicle is, if you got a work truck, that's going to be a long vehicle.
5: It's a big vehicle, yeah.
7: Okay, I mean, let's just face it, and pickup trucks now are bigger than what they used to be, and longer than what they used to be. So that makes a big difference, number one. But the other thing is they didn't think about that when the City of Pelham Planning Commission actually approved this particular plan for this particular neighborhood. They didn't look at it and go, this could be a problem, these houses being this close and those driveways being that short.
5: Yeah. And again, it's not just pickup trucks. There's been some SUVs where, and I think about Suburban or a Tahoe, that's as sometimes
7: or
5: as long
7: Expedition
5: as
7: or something
5: some
7: like
5: of the
7: that.
5: Trucks. Yeah,
7: exactly. So
5: I don't know how they fix this issue. You know, what extend the sidewalk out a little bit and now you're in the road. And what does that cost? And I don't think that's the fix.
7: No, you want to talk about a whole lot of work that would need to be done and done by the developer and really messing up the whole neighborhood.
5: Yeah, absolutely it would.
7: No, I don't see that happening. So there's going to have to be I don't know what the solution is, but there's going to have to be a resolution that will satisfy both the city and the residents of that neighborhood.
5: Well, and here's the other thing. In the subdivision that I lived in, they would allow you to park a car like on the street in front of your house.
7: As long as it
5: only,
7: wasn't up on the sidewalk.
5: Yeah, not on the sidewalk, and it had to be temporary. Like somebody was visiting for a couple of hours.
7: I see.
5: Maybe you had company that's in town and they're going to stay a night or so.
7: Right.
5: They would be fairly lenient about that, but you couldn't leave a car parked in front of your house, you know, still
7: you
5: so traffic could go.
7: Base.
5: Yeah, you couldn't do that.
7: How big was the driveway? Could it fit two cars side by side?
5: You could fit two. As a matter of fact, once my son started driving, we were doing three cars, but it was super, super tight.
7: I bet.
5: We weren't in the grass, but it was a royal pain because you didn't have but about 6 inches on each side of the vehicles.
7: Yeah. See, I can only imagine that because I remember when I started to drive at 16, my sister was still living at the house. So my mom, my dad, myself, and my sister, all with four cars. You get a family like that in a neighborhood like this, you can't do it.
5: Work. Yeah.
7: You can't do it. Work.
5: Time to move. Need a bigger house. Need a bigger driveway. Okay. So heads up, if you're going to be traveling anytime in the near future, there is a very contagious virus that has hit at least one major airport. And by now, there could be more. Measles is the issue. And the airport that was hit was Philadelphia International Airport. Those exposed went through several terminals affected on Sunday, September 13th. So we're looking 10 days ago or so, a little bit further than that.
7: Yeah.
5: Also on Monday the 14th, everyone fully vaccinated doesn't have a lot to worry about. The health department is advising that anyone who has been exposed who is not immune or is unsure of their vaccination status should contact their doctor. This includes infants and women who are pregnant and not immune. Measles is a highly contagious virus that can be fatal in one to three patients per 1,000 cases. The virus can cause long-term health problems, including pneumonia and brain swelling. Nearly 20% of individuals who contract measles are hospitalized. You know, I hate to see this. You know, I just got through traveling. I didn't go through Philadelphia, thank goodness.
7: Right.
5: But, you know, you just never know, you know, something like this pops up. And I think most of us have, you know, gotten the vaccine when we were very young. But there's a whole slew of people that maybe have not been vaccinated. Did they travel through Philadelphia? And did they contract it? And where did they go to next? What airport did they go to next?
7: Yeah, exactly. I mean, that's probably the paragraph in this news story that bugs me the most is the individuals with measles were traveling through Philadelphia, did not leave the airport. Where'd they go?
5: Yeah, I think maybe what they mean by all of this is that maybe they caught another flight. Like they didn't live in Philadelphia. Mm-hmm. They didn't exit the airport. I guess that's what I'm taking from it.
7: Where'd they go?
5: Where did you go? Yeah. Right? Because if you went to another airport, okay, A, you were on the plane with all those people, mm-hmm. and you know how close, you know, an airline is. Yeah. And then, you know, the next airport that you go to, you're right. Where did they go?
7: Yep.
5: Need a little more information on that.
7: It's going to be interesting to see how long term this affects us, and it does. I mean, I had a regular checkup yesterday with my doctor. Measles was not anywhere near the conversation because it's just not something you regularly think about. But I do suddenly stop and I think about it. It's like I remember getting immunized as a kid. Does that go for the rest of your life?
5: I think you're covered. I think you're covered.
7: Okay. I mean, I'm no doctor, and I don't play one on the radio.
5: We could probably check with our doctors and see what I mean, if we were going through Philadelphia and going, hey, do I need to get another vaccination, or am I good because I'm immune to it because I had the vaccine young?
7: I don't have plans to go to Philadelphia, but there is a thought, maybe myself and Matt from the Saturday morning show, we might go down to Miami and...
5: Oh, you better get vaccinated. You know about those people down there.
7: So, you know, there is the thought of it. You know, maybe going to the Fort Lauderdale airport and we're talking about going down there and maybe checking out the Patriots playing the Dolphins.
5: Yeah.
7: These things make you wonder, you know, where'd they go? What do I need to be on the lookout for? Mm-hmm. You know, and then like you said, do I need to contact my doctor and say, hey, I got it when I was a kid. Does it still work?
5: Yeah, yeah. Interesting stuff. We'll be keeping an eye on that story. Coming up at 7:05, we've got Senator Tommy Tuberville. He will be joining us this morning. And at 8:35, we will be talking with a wonderful lady that we know, Darlene Coyne, who is part of Three Hots and a Cot. Those of you unfamiliar with this organization, we've done some things in the past with them, and she's got some news that she's going to be bringing us. So hang on for all that. At 6:18, you're listening to Dixon and Vining, Talk 99.5.
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0: 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You're exactly right. 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Lock it in, dry it out, and make sure that your home is in perfect working condition. And again, some of these things pop up, and when they do, it's nice to know that you can trust somebody like Be Dry to take good care of you. And if everything is fine, maybe there's something you're thinking is going on, they come out and take a look. They're as honest as the day is long, and they'll be like, nah, you don't have an issue, because that's what happened with me. I had an inspector that said I had a problem. David came out and said, no, you don't. And so I love that fact that they'll come check it out, see what's going on. And if you don't have a problem, then they go about their merry way. If there is a problem, let them just go ahead and explain how they're going to fix it. 942-1976 is the number for Be Dry. Again, 205-942-1976. Or just go online to BeDryAlabama.com. All right, guys, I don't know about you all, but I love all kinds of cheese.
1: Sure.
0: I mean, I'm trying to think of a flavor of cheese that I don't like, and nothing really comes to mind. Maybe real spicy, spicy cheese.
1: Yeah.
0: Like a pepper jack.
1: Certain kinds of pepper jack, because some of them are kind of mild. Others tend to have a lot more spice in them.
2: Yeah. Limburger's kind of tough.
1: See, what I've never eaten it.
2: Oh.
1: I've never eaten it. I know I've heard about how it smells, which obviously can affect how you end up tasting it.
2: Well, it tastes about that way. Every other kind of cheese I love, I tried that on a lot.
0: And what kind is it, did you say?
2: Limburger.
0: Limburger. Oh, yeah. Okay.
2: Yeah, other than that, every cheese is great.
0: All right. So, are you all familiar with the brand The Laughing Cow?
1: Oh, yeah.
2: Oh, yeah.
1: Yep.
0: Well, apparently, The Laughing Cow is no longer laughing. They have changed the packaging and gotten, and it's really weird to see. The packaging now has the grin taken off of the cow, and I don't know what's going on there. It says, not the laughing cow, and the smile is gone, and it says, we need to talk on the packaging. So I'm asking myself, is this some type of a gimmick?
1: Like, it's got to be.
0: It's got to be a gimmick of, hey, look at me, this is what we did. The cow even looks strange. I mean, the smile before made the packaging, and now it's like, I don't know what's going on there.
2: Well, does the cow look woke?
0: Yeah, well, the cow could be woke. You're exactly right.
1: Very, very serious. The chief marketing officer for the company put out a press release, said the laughing cow spent more than 100 years reminding us not to take life too seriously, so when she suddenly gets serious, you pay attention. So they've got something that they want to say coming up here very soon. I guess I don't know when it's going to happen. And then they're not talking about it. They don't know when they're not saying, I guess I should say, when it's going to happen.
0: Any guesses? Anybody want to take a guess what's going to happen here?
1: Well, hopefully there's nobody from PETA that's in charge of the company.
0: Let's hope that they don't mess things up like, Cracker Barrel and Bud Light.
2: I hope they're not going to become the laughing
0: Nike.
2: Almond.
0: The what?
2: The laughing almond.
0: The laughing
2: They're changing
0: almond?
2: To almond milk.
3: God.
0: But that'd be wild. I like this cheese. I don't know if y'all have had it.
2: I love it. It's a great snack.
1: It is. Yeah,
0: it's very, very good. I just don't know what it is. But, hey, here's the thing. We're talking about it. This is probably what they love.
1: Sure.
0: That,
1: yeah.
0: You
1: get
0: new,
1: some publicity.
0: New packaging, right? Publicity. What are they going to do with this? I don't know. It's really strange. Videos on the campaign website lean into the mystery, showing the usually upbeat mascot looking downcast and alone. We just saw on our monitors a minute ago about how dating was out, relationships were out.
1: Right.
0: And now they're about to be back in. Has it got something to do with maybe that? You've got this cow that's sitting by herself in a diner.
1: needs to be part of a relationship.
0: I don't know.

0: Yeah, maybe this is part of it. There needs to be a.
1: Could be.
0: This is the girl cow. Where's the boy cow?
1: True.
0: Huh?
1: Yeah, you make you wonder about that.
2: He's living in his parents' basement.
1: There it is.
2: Get a job.
1: Playing video games.
0: Maybe that's it. I need a job. You know, we'll work for cheese.
1: Yeah, the company stressed the new expression is not a permanent logo or a marketing change. Once consumers learn why the mascot stopped laughing, the company says it's confident eventually they'll bring the smile back and everything will return to quote-unquote normal.
0: All I know is whoever the marketing person is, please let this be a good marketing ploy. Don't do something woke. Whatever it is.
1: Yeah, I mean, here's the thing. We're building this up. You're building it up. You're getting the hype from places, people like us. You know,
0: don't let us down now.
1: Don't let
0: us
1: down.
0: Better be good.
1: Yeah. If this is a dud, man, you're going to be in deep trouble.
0: That's right. Going to hurt your cheese sales. Don't let that happen. Yeah. Well, this is another one of those. Keep an eye on. What are they up to?
1: But, always a good question.
0: Yep. We'll keep you updated on it. 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
13: Well, traffic flowing freely right now, 2059 West, in between the 2059 split and I-65 Malfunction Junction. Good news there. I'm Phil Carter in the traffic center.
14: Temperatures today are going to top out in the upper 80s, low 90s across the area with a mix of sun and clouds. Most people are going to remain dry today, but a very slim chance is still out there. Heading into your Friday, you will see temperatures topping out in the middle to low 80s, so much cooler air settling in with lower humidity on the way heading into your Friday and even throughout the rest of the weekend. This is ABC 3340 meteorologist Anna Duval on Talk 99.5.
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15: Yeah, I send telegraphs, Civil War style. So brother shows up one weekend, it is 300 degrees outside. He's, I'm here to put the line in. He did a great job, and I was just jealous of his machine, because like, can I borrow that for a weekend? 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
15: Bodies. Not bodies. All right, go ahead and think that out. 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

0: 6:36, good morning to you. It's Dixon and Vining, Talk 99.5, talk99.5.com. Valerie Vining, Steve West, John Bird behind the glass. And, of course, he'll be with Andrew a little later on this morning, starting at 10 o'clock. I'm super excited about this event. I've been to it in years past, and it never disappoints. It really doesn't. The 63rd Annual Bluff Park Art Show. It is one day only. It is free to get in, and the whole family is welcome to come out and see all these incredible artists. There are about 124 artists. You'll see things like paintings and glass and clay and sculpture and woodworking, jewelry. As a matter of fact, it's also a great idea to maybe think about those on your Christmas list. It's not too soon. I know it's the end of September, but we'll get into October and watch out. Then the clock starts flying. You're like, I haven't done any Christmas shopping. Well, here's your opportunity because they really do have some unique, beautiful things there. Shuttles will run all day from Bluff Park Churches and Shades Mountain Plaza. So just know that you can't park at the park. These shuttles will run all day long, so it's super, super convenient. Food trucks will be there, so bring some moolah for that. 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And if you want to find out more details, it's always simple. 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On Facebook and on Instagram, bring your friends and family. Dogs are welcome, but make sure that they're on a leash. And there's going to be a lot for the kids to do as well. So mark it down. Next Saturday, October 3rd, 9 a.m. to 5 p.m., it is the 63rd Annual Bluff Park Art Show. Don't miss it. Put it in your phone, on your calendar, make a little sticky note and remind yourself. Don't want to miss it because, again, it is one day and one day only.
1: I grew up less than a mile away from where this is held.
0: Yeah.
1: I mean, I remember it when it was a little small thing. Mm-hmm. And all they needed was one shuttle bus to go to the local, which is Shadecrest Baptist Church, which is the closest major church to that area. Now to think that they have gotten national attention for this, mm-hmm. number one, and it's gotten big enough to the point where they are doing multiple shuttle buses from multiple locations. That's
0: big.
1: A really cool thing to have in our own backyard.
0: Right. And again, 63 area. Years they've been doing this. It's a long time.
1: I mean, you used to be able to just walk up to it and just kind of roam around and just have a good time and, mm-hmm. you know, but now, it's
0: big.
1: The national recognition is big.
0: It's big.
1: It's good
0: stuff. All right. So you got a little news for us again when we talk about NASCAR and racing. You got a great show on Saturday morning and a little bit new news this morning about a particular
1: We'll expand on this specifically on this particular situation specifically on Saturday morning, but I wanted to kind of expand it out because we found out late yesterday afternoon that NASCAR legend Darrell Waltrip, his family put out a statement that he's stepping further away from public life. He's retired. Mm-hmm. After he got done driving in 2000, he went shifted into broadcasting. He was a longtime booth announcer and race analyst in Fox Sports. Retired from that in 2019, but he's shown up every once in a while here or there, done interviews, things like that. But for all intents and purposes, kind of pulled away and just enjoying retirement. He's now 79, so he can enjoy that. Three-time champion, 83 wins.
0: Wow.
1: You know, and a long career in the broadcasting booth. And, you know, he deserves to be able to do what he wants. But apparently he has been recently diagnosed with what they're calling frontotemporal degeneration. Now, we've heard this before. Other people, one of them being Bruce Willis.
0: Yeah.
1: You know, we're starting to hear about this. But this one, they say, may be brought on by or complicated by a possible chronic traumatic encephalopathy.
0: Ooh.
1: Which we hear about that when it comes to football players because a lot of the, you know, contact head to head, especially in the past. Well, NASCAR drivers are starting to get a little bit more aware of this. Dale Earnhardt Jr. several years ago ended up retiring from his racing career because he had a severe concussion and the after effects of it. And his doctors were kind of warning him. Well, Darrell was racing all the way back in the 1970s and the 80s when they weren't
0: even thinking about that.
1: Yeah,
0: they weren't.
1: You know, and the unfortunate part of it is we may end up finding that more and more drivers, more and more football players, and there was a story that we kind of mentioned yesterday about somebody on a roller coaster was suing Six Flags over
0: we've got that feeling
1: they got a concussion as well. These are the kind of the things that we're still learning more about ourselves and our own, you know, the human body in situations like this. This one, though, hits close to home for me because, you know, I was big into cars when I was a kid. You know, you get Matchbox cars, and I got two Hot Wheels cars that were both NASCAR related.
0: Yeah.
1: from my mom, and there was a kid, and he and I used to play with the Matchbox cars when I was a kid, and he always took the one car, which was the Wood Brothers number 21, mm-hmm. David Pearson. Well, I had the number 88. Well, I became a Darrell Waltrip fan.
0: Yeah.
1: And I've been this guy's one of my heroes. I was able to work in the booth, literally right next to him, for those many years that I've been the PA announcer out at Talladega. Met him, very, very nice guy, really, really easy to talk to. And one of those guys where sometimes you get in an interview and all they're going to do is yes or no.
0: Mm.
1: Daryl
0: didn't do that.
1: You
0: he's
1: set
0: a talker,
1: him up and
0: huh?
1: he's gone, man. And he will just take it over. Uh-huh. And you find out some really, really cool stories about all different kinds of things. And he was very open about all of the stuff that went on, even the stuff that, quote unquote, questionable. So this hits close to home for me in the fact that this is one of my heroes. I mean, yeah, I like Bruce Willis movies, don't get me wrong, and I hate the fact that he got doing it. But I felt much closer because of my fandom of DW. This just hurts, man.
0: Yeah, I'm sure.
1: I hate to hear
0: well,
1: this.
0: Well, and again, you've from a personal level that, you know, the fact that you've been in that booth and you know him and yeah. you know what he's all about and the unbelievable history of racing with yeah. him, it goes on and on and on. And again, you know, it's just so sad to see this. And I think you're right that probably we're going to, just as we did in football, we're starting to see that because, yeah. you know, back then you didn't have all the stuff that you have in a vehicle in one of these race cars now
1: sure.
0: to help to protect you.
1: Yeah.
0: A lot. Of, yeah.
1: I mean, when he started, a stock car literally was just a stock car, you know, and they took out all the, you know, the basic stuff, but the seat was just little more than what a seat would be when you bought it off the showroom lot. And if you got into a wreck where your car flipped over and all you've got is the seatbelts that they had, you're being rattled around a lot.
0: Yeah.
1: You know, nowadays you've got effectively a cocoon around you mm-hmm. that keeps your head from going too far side to side or too far front to back. They didn't have that at that time when he was doing this.
0: Oh, no, no, no. So, yeah, it probably led to some of that, and it's really sad to see. And again, we'll probably see a little less and less of him because of yeah. this particular, you know, this coming out. And
1: family said in a statement that they're just kind of, he's withdrawing a little bit more from public life, but he's happy. He's otherwise healthy. He's just going to enjoy time with family, his kids and his grandkids and his wife, Stevie.
0: As he should.
1: Yeah.
0: At 79 years old.
1: You know, and especially when you stop and think about how this can affect somebody, it can either cause severe mood changes at the drop of a hat, or it effectively causes them to lose the ability to interact with other people.
0: Yeah, cognitively, you're in serious decline.
1: Yeah, so.
0: So sad.
1: I really hate to hear it because you want to talk about a personality like what he was, you know, and if all you ever knew him from was television, still, the personality was there.
0: Yeah. Well, our thoughts and prayers for Daryl and, again, his family going through that and now having that progressive brain disease. You'll have more on it Saturday morning with
1: yes,
0: Matt.
1: Yes, we'll fill in more on that.
0: 8 to 10 a.m. on Saturday morning. Don't miss their show. It's terrific. We'll be back in a minute at 6:44. 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

0: 6:49, Dixon and Vining, Talk 99.5, talk99.5.com, and Richard called it. He said, I'm not going to be here on Thursday, and I bet we get text messages, people worried I'm back in the hospital.
1: Yep.
0: That is not the case. He's okay. We got him on track. He's good to go.
1: Yeah.
0: And he's taking the day off.
1: You know, if you have been out maybe this week and finally starting to catch up, Tommy said this, I haven't been able to listen in a couple of days. Is Richard okay? And I responded, yeah, he's just on vacation now. He did get out of the hospital, I think it was about this time last week.
0: Yep.
1: And rested for the rest of the week, and then he was back Monday, Tuesday, and Wednesday. It was great to have him back.
0: Yeah.
1: And great to have you back, two back together.
0: Thank you. Yeah. I feel like it's been a month of, I started looking at the calendar, and I was like, how many days have we been together? Because there's been too many to count that we haven't been together. And again, some of this with his health, but everything is good. He's taken some vacation that he had already had planned prior to the whole situation in the hospital, but he's fine. We just want to get that word out. I don't want anyone to go, oh, no, he's not on. He's back in the hospital.
1: No, he's fine.
0: That's not it. Big game this weekend. We've got number one Texas taking on number 14 Tennessee Saturday. And apparently a very special guest is going to be headed to that game. President Donald Trump plans to attend Saturday's game. How about that? In Knoxville. Wow.
1: Talk about a great atmosphere.
0: Oh, yeah. Oh, yeah. And the question is, can Tennessee at number 14 knock off number one Texas?
1: Hey, Kentucky
0: at
1: went
0: home.
1: Kentucky went into Texas A&M and beat the Aggies at their field. Yes,
0: they can. They can do it.
1: They can. Yeah. Will they? I don't know.
0: Yeah.
1: But and here's the I think about this from the aspect of President Trump. And we never really heard about this a whole lot from previous presidents. We know that there were previous presidents who were big sports fans, but we never heard about them going and attending anything.
0: Especially college games. Yeah.
1: Say for maybe, I so well remember George Bush throwing out the first pitch before game one of the World Series in 2001.
0: Right.
1: You know, but that was, we all remember what happened before that, 9/11. We don't just hear about them randomly going on a regular basis. You know, I go back to the NASCAR thing, Ronald Reagan showing up in 1984 at the summer race at Daytona when Richard Petty won his 200th race. And there's a great picture of somebody showing Richard Petty's 43 car running down the backstretch and Air Force One is landing in the airport right behind it. You know, cool stuff like that.
0: Yeah, right.
1: But if I were to ever make president, I'm sorry, I'd want to go to all these sporting events.
0: Yeah, I would too.
1: I get to go to the NCAA championship and the Super Bowl and the World Series. I'm going.
0: I think it's great.
1: Yeah.
0: I mean, again, I know some people are like, well, it causes, you know, they have to close all these roads to get him in and everything else. I think they've figured out, you know, how to smoothly transition him into the stadium without causing too much of a disruption.
1: Yeah.
0: But, I mean, think about, you know, how huge this is going to be. I think it's an 11 o'clock game. In Knoxville, I think it is.
1: I think so, yeah.
0: 12 o'clock Eastern. But
1: I mean, you're going to be out there tailgating early in the morning anyway.
0: Sure.
1: You know, this is a huge game. All the Vols fans and all the Longhorn fans who have made the trek up to Knoxville, they're all going to be out there ready to go. So just, you know, give yourself an extra 30 minutes to an hour to go through the line, and, you know, that way you're prepared.
0: Yeah. So he's been to Bryant-Denny. Now he's going to be in Knoxville.
1: Yeah.
0: He's attended the college football national championship, Indiana and Miami at the Hard Rock Stadium down there.
1: He's been pretty regular in attendance to the Army-Navy game, too.
0: Yes.
1: As I remember.
0: And I think that's important.
1: Yeah, absolutely. I think it's great.
0: Be there in attendance.
1: You know, and then he makes a point of, at halftime, whatever side he starts on, he switches sides for the second half. So he's not necessarily showing a favorite between either Army or Navy. You know, he's spending time with both sides.
0: I love it.
1: And I think it's fantastic.
0: I do, too.
1: You know, and again, if I were the president, yeah, I'd be doing all this stuff, too, because you can.
0: Yeah, you can, and he loves sports,
1: yeah.
0: Apparently.
1: As long as it works into your schedule, it's not taken away from anything that you, you know, have to make sure that you're taking care of. Yeah, go.
0: Yeah. Speaking of football, and I haven't really had – it's usually Thursday I start doing a deep dive on who's playing who.
1: Mm-hmm.
0: I hadn't even looked at it. Things have been a little bit crazy this week, but a couple of in-state games. You've got Auburn and Vandy playing one another.
1: Yes.
0: Is that correct?
1: Yeah. And Vandy's won the last two.
0: Oh, boy.
1: I looked it up last night. Somebody put a stat out there that said the all-time series, Vanderbilt actually leads by one game, like 23 wins to Auburn's 22. And Vanderbilt's won the last two. Come on, Auburn.
0: Yeah, Auburn needs to, you know, let's get it going.
1: Now's the time.
0: Let's get our feet under us. Let's go.
1: I mean, this is your opportunity. I get it. Vandy is, they're not quite what they were last year, but they're not that far down. They can still jump up and bite you. You know, this is going to be a good test for Alex Golish and what he's trying to do down there on the plains.
0: Alabama and South Carolina, what are your thoughts?
1: Don't overlook them.
0: Mm-hmm.
1: Because here's the problem, and you've noticed it just as well as I have.
0: Mm-hmm.
1: They come out, they're sluggish in the first half, and then they start picking it up in the second half.
0: Yes.
1: You can't keep doing that.
0: No, because you're going to run into a team that you ain't coming back from.
1: You got the Georgias and the Tennessees mm-hmm. and the LSUs and the Auburns coming up on your schedule. You better figure out how to not be sluggish in the first half and come out like you have been in the second half and be doing that in the first half.
0: Should be an interesting weekend.
2: My prediction?
0: Yes.
2: Alabama 212.
0: What?
2: South Carolina minus 7.
0: Minus 7.
2: By halftime,
1: that's,
2: they'll be up by 80.
1: That's a heck of a penalty.
2: That's just my prediction.
1: What are you on the easy run on college football
0: video game system?
1: I mean, that's the ridiculously easy.
2: Yeah, well, I mean, I gave up with doing the football games and stuff, so I just do what I want.
1: Makes sense.
0: What about your Tar Heels? Who are they playing this weekend?
2: They start the basketball season in
0: basketball?
2: First part of November.
0: What the heck? What?
1: Are you already giving up on the football season?
0: You haven't, have you?
2: Bill Belichick.
0: Don't give up. Does he need to go, John?
2: He needs to go, man. It's just too much junk.
0: Who would you like in his place?
2: Nick Saban?
0: No!
1: Well, sure.
0: You can't have Nick Saban.
1: Who wouldn't want Nick Saban as the coach of their football team?
0: None of that. Just leave Nick Saban
1: But realistically, and I've asked this question for all these people who say that Kalen DeBoer needs to go. And I'm like, okay, who are you going to get now?
0: Right.
1: Who's better than what you got?
2: I knew this would happen. I knew it would happen as soon as Saban announced it. Nobody's going to be happy. I don't think you're going to get anybody better.
1: No, you're not.
0: I don't think so either.
1: I mean, think about how long it took between Bear Bryant to get to Nick Saban.
0: Sure.
2: Mm-hmm.
0: That's exactly right. Give him a little bit. And I think some people are, you know, what fans anticipate and what they want by season mm-hmm. three, they're like, okay, well, we should, you know. It doesn't always work that way.
1: Well, and let's see. He's now in season three. Let's see what happens.
0: Right. Don't give up on him yet. I mean, why?
1: I mean, we're willing to give him up because he hasn't won a national championship yet. Well, Nick Saban didn't win one in his first couple of years either.
0: Mm-hmm.
1: Settle down.
0: Give it a chance.
2: And it's a different climate. You got to accept that.
1: Yeah, it is.
2: Money talks.
1: It's a vastly different climate. So it's, you know, you and I, we both remember it. And John Bird probably does too. Where were you in 1983, 84, 85?
2: I was in North Carolina.
1: Okay, so you probably don't remember it quite as well. Being here in Alabama, we remember the aftermath of Bear Bryant passing away.
2: Actually, I do. I was a Bear Bryant fan in North Carolina.
0: I was actually in class on campus, and there was the professor had a radio on mm-hmm. and was listening. They made the announcement, and everybody canceled classes.
1: Yeah.
2: Wow.
0: All professors canceled classes. We walked out. I'll never forget this, out on the quad trying to get across to the dorm, and everybody was just boo-hooing.
1: Mm-hmm.
0: I mean, I've never seen anything like it. The whole campus was just...
1: It was very much the same at Berry High School, because when it happened, they announced it on the PA. It was 1 o'clock, I guess. When they announced it, the principal got on and said that Bear Bryant passed away, and you could tell who the Alabama fans were.
0: Oh, yeah.
1: But even the Auburn fans... You know, the rabid anti-Alabama people, their jaws dropped, you know, and that was, we were all zombies until we all went home. But you remember the aftermath of Ray Perkins. Well, guess what? Kalen DeBoer is doing a heck of a lot better than what Ray Perkins did.
0: Mm-hmm. Give it time.
1: Look at his record versus what Ray Perkins was doing. You know, he's going to pale in comparison. Ray Perkins obviously was going to pale in comparison to Bear Bryant. But he also kind of backed it up, unfortunately, with a mediocre record. Kalen DeBoer is going to pale in comparison to Nick Saban, but his record is not that bad.
0: No.
1: His record's pretty dang good.
0: I would say hang on. Just hang on.
2: Yeah, he's got his people in there. You know, let's see how he does with his people. You know, all his players and everything in place.
1: But to get back to a national championship, we had to go through Ray Perkins. Then we had to go through a couple of years of Bill Curry, who actually did pretty good.
0: Yeah.
1: Even though he couldn't figure out a way to beat Auburn. And then they found Gene Stallings. And then what happened after Gene Stallings?
0: Think about the number
1: of coaches we went through then.
0: That was painful. That was a painful period of time.
1: Exactly. So, you know, settle down in your comparison to previous coaches. It doesn't really work.
0: It's going
1: to
0: be all right. Hey, coming up, 7:05, Tommy Tuberville.
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4: The National Rifle Association has announced endorsements in two races going on here in Alabama. The NRA Political Victory Fund is endorsing U.S. Senator Tommy Tuberville as he runs to be the governor of Alabama. Tuberville is up against Democrat Doug Jones in this race. The NRA also endorsed U.S. Representative Barry Moore as he runs to fill Tuberville's U.S. Senate seat. The NRA said that the state of Alabama is one of the most pro-Second Amendment states in America and that Moore and Tuberville have solid records of standing in support of gun rights for Americans. The NRA gave Jones a rating of D for his stance on the Second Amendment while he was in the U.S. Senate. I'll be back with more Alabama stories after this.
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4: The University of Alabama at Birmingham is changing some names and labels within a study that has raised eyebrows after more details have emerged on that study. It involves tracking vaginal health of transgender men who are taking the drug testosterone. UAB has received hundreds of thousands of dollars from the National Institute of Health to proceed with this study. Recently, state leaders have talked about cutting the funding for such a study. The assistant professor who's conducting the research, Dr. Olivia Van Gerwen, has revised the study to say that it is now going to look at health outcomes for pre- and post-menopausal women. The revision of these terms allows for the original study to be conducted. The revision of terms allows for the original study to go forward as structured, but just without concerning or alarming descriptors such as transgender, vaginal health, or testosterone. I'm Andrea Tice.
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0: Good morning, everyone. 7:06. 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Steve West in the co-host position today. It's Thursday, the 24th of September, 2026. We got some pretty nice weather. Last night I noticed once that sun set, it wasn't too bad. Humidity's come down just a little bit. Today's high around 80. Overnight tonight into Friday morning, 57.
1: Mm-hmm.
0: We could see 50 degrees. Yes. Then partly cloudy Friday, high of 81. And the weekend looks pretty nice too, with highs in the mid-80s. And hopefully the humidity not as bad as what we've been experiencing.
1: I can't wait.
0: I know, I can't wait either. All right, so we're very excited about this next guest joining us. There is a lot going on, and we wanted to speak with him directly. Senator Tommy Tuberville, who is also running for governor of the state of Alabama, joins us this morning. Coach, good morning. So glad you could join the Dixon and Vining Show. How are you this morning?
12: I'm doing pretty good. It's starting to turn cool up here. It's around 50 degrees right now, and people are wearing jackets and walking to work, and it's a little cloudy, but a little different than what we've experienced the last couple of months up here. It's been really, really hot.
0: Yeah.
1: I can only imagine.
0: We all need this change, no question about it. Well, thank you for taking a couple of minutes to talk with us this morning. Let me kick it off by saying let's talk a little bit about data centers here in Alabama. And you believe that it's important for our country to stay ahead of this, but you've also supported legislation to protect us from paying for the energy infrastructure needed to support these data centers. Talk to us a little bit more about that. Where are you on all of this?
12: Well, first of all, people need to understand that's the future. AI is not coming. It's already here, and you have to have data centers. And we already have 20 or so in the state that have been built. There was nothing said about those. We've got one going up in Montgomery, two going up in the Birmingham area. And there are several more that have been planned, but these have been planned for years. All you have to do is look at these data centers and say, you know, they're building these things, and they're building them pretty fast. That means they must have money. Well, they surely do. They're coming in with boatloads of money. They're paying for these things, and they need to pay. They need to pay for everything when they come in, and they taxes don't need to be abated. Counties and communities can make millions of dollars a year off these data centers, but the one thing people are concerned about is energy and water. First thing is these things use less water than a McDonald's, so that's really a fallacy that's been thrown out there on the internet. But the one thing is they do use power. And I've talked to Alabama Power. I've talked to TVA. Rates are not going up. As a matter of fact, for the next 4 years, Alabama Power has said that they will not raise rates. And so this is not going to cause your power bill to go up, but it will give you an opportunity to they have better roads, better schools, better neighborhoods, better police forces, because of the funding that's going to come in with them. We can't afford to bypass this. It's the future, and we want to make sure that the people from Alabama are able to reap those rewards if they're coming to this country. And so I talked to somebody last night about data centers coming to Alabama, and we were talking about the past. You know, there's over 4,000 data centers in the country right now, probably double in the next 10 years. So the people of Alabama just need to make sure they do their due diligence in these counties and cities. It's not the governor's, it's not the senator's choice here. It is the people of the counties, the county city boards, the mayors, county commissions. They're the ones that make these decisions. So we're asking them to do their due diligence, do what they need to do to make the decision for their neighborhoods and cities, and just go from there.
1: All right. Steve West sitting in for Richard. Glad to have you on board, Coach. Appreciate it very much for your time.
12: Morning.
1: And kind of wanted to ask about your latest commercial in there, one of your latest commercials. Anyway, you talk about, as governor, you want to eliminate the grocery tax. And don't get me wrong, I don't think any of us on this show at this station, or truth be told, any of our listeners are going to complain about that. But you being the governor, how exactly can you go about influencing that to come about?
12: Well, obviously it has to be passed through the legislature. And if you look at the taxes that we pay federally and state and local, sales tax, all the things, our people are taxed too high. The more money that you're taxed, obviously the government's going to spend. We can take care of ourselves if we do things to bring in more money, a la what we just talked about, data centers, more manufacturing, more jobs. We are in a huge renaissance of manufacturing moving into the state of Alabama. And jobs are going to be there, well-paying jobs, a lot more people working, a lot more people paying in. That's how you get taxes down. There's no reason in this society that we have today that we can't start dropping more and more taxes. Up here in the federal government, you're not going to get that, because they love to get their hands on your money and they love to spend it because they feel like that's how they're going to get reelected. In state government and city and county government, it's not that much. You need to, it's kind of like living in a big community. Take care of yourself. Everybody's in the same boat. It's not really Republican or Democrat in state and local politics. It's everybody taking care of themselves and doing what's right to be able to lower taxes, give people more money put in their pocket for the future. So that's what I want to try to do. And again, I think our state income tax is too high. You know, our sales taxes are usually set mostly by the counties and the cities. But we've got a great opportunity with all the movement coming into the state of being able to bring in more tax money to take the pressure off the taxpayers in the state.
0: Well, Coach, I wanted to ask you this. Again, we're talking with Senator Tommy Tuberville, also running for governor of the state. Let's shift gears and talk a little bit about this war with Iran that started in late February. Now we're looking at 6 months in. You said that Alabamians are willing to pay higher prices for a period of time on gas, and that we get what the president is doing. And we're also now seeing more than $4 a gallon in Alabama. That's kind of tough on a lot of Alabama families. What are you hearing in D.C. about how and when this war will end and how long it's going to be before we see gas prices going back down?
12: Yeah, well, first of all, you know, this is not an overnight situation. It happens. It's about planning for years and years. And I was just shocked when I first got here to D.C. when Joe Biden came in. The first thing he did was he attacked our energy supplies. He sold off to China and other countries all of our oil reserves, which is national security. And people are wondering why they did it. They just sold most of it off. And we need those reserves. Matter of fact, President Trump just got our reserves filled back up, or getting filled back up, from Venezuela, who's given $65 billion, 65 billion parts of the oil and gas that we need to refill that. But here's what I want to say to you. Joe Biden, the very first day, he shut down the Keystone Pipeline. That's 5 million barrels of oil a day coming into our country. he tried to stop our Gulf of America drilling in the Gulf of America, where we get a lot of money from, the state of Alabama. He didn't give one drilling permit to the West Coast when he got into office. So this is an ongoing process. People say, well, the Iran war is causing this to go up. I was on a hearing yesterday from our military. We are now bringing in more gas, or excuse me, oil through the Straits of Hormuz, over 20 million barrels a day, more than we were doing before the war. The problem we have right now, we can't refine it. We don't have refineries to refine all this oil to keep up with the demand. And so we have got, and President Trump did this about 6 months ago, he gave permitting to build our first refinery in our lifetime, almost over 50 years. I want you to think about that. And so the most progressive country in the world, we have all these greenies out there saying we don't need to build refineries and we don't need to dig or drill for oil. That's the reason we're in this situation. It is not necessarily the Iran war. It is a long-going process of us being tricked as American citizens by the Democrats and by this green scam that they were pushing, that we are now running low. Now, I don't understand, and I'm looking at the price of oil today is, what, $92 a barrel. When it was $92 a barrel, gas and diesel at the pump was much lower under Joe Biden. It looks like there's some kind of conspiracy theory against President Trump. And again, that's just my thoughts. Because how can you have the same amount of a price of oil under the Democrats and Biden administration, at the same price, but it's much, much lower at the pump? It doesn't make sense to me. But we have to lean on what we as Republicans and Americans believe in. Oil is the future, and we can't cut back on anything, whether it's refineries or whether it's drilling. We have to open up our pipelines. We have to build more gas lines. We have to do things to be more productive. It's caught up with us, but it's caught up with us, too, because of politics. And I hate that, because of this situation. You can tell what the Democrats are trying to do, and maybe even some of these oil companies, because the price of oil by the barrel is much cheaper than what it should be at the gas pump and the diesel pump.
0: All right, Coach, before I let you go, I have got one more question for you, and this is a text message from Tom. Tom lives in Homewood. He says, please ask Coach Tupperville, where are the ground troops putting out yard signs, et cetera, for his campaign? What are they doing to get good turnout for Election Day? I'm sick of seeing the Doug signs around Homewood.
12: Yeah, you know, we didn't have this problem back when I was running for Senate, but you can tell how much politics has changed this in the 6 year period. You know, we put out over 100 to 150,000 yard signs back in the Senate, my Senate days. We had no problem. This time we're putting yard signs out, and within 10, 12 hours, they're gone. For some reason, you know, the left has just decided that we're just going to fight back with yard signs and everything. It makes no sense to me. It's just absolutely sickening to know that we've gotten to this point where there's so much separation in America that people would just, you know, it's like going back to the ballot box to voting. You know, there's more illegals voting now than ever before. And we can't even get the Save America Act passed up here. So, you know, to that person that texts you, just we already have put out 75,000 to 100,000 signs. They don't last very long. And so we will continue to put them out. But that's just, I guess, part of our country nowadays, that you just have to do more.
0: Yep.
12: And try to just convince people the other ways, too, like TV and radio. But I'm excited about the next month, and we'll work through this.
0: Sounds great. Talking with Senator Tommy Tupperville, running for governor of the state of Alabama. We appreciate your time so much, and thank you for what you do for our state.
12: Okay, Val.
0: Thanks.
12: God bless.
0: Thanks. Same to you. Tommy Tupperville, 718. We're back in a minute. Talk 99.5.
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21: Well, we have a crash in Eastwood, Jefferson County, 2059 West at Airport Boulevard. That's exit 129. I'm Phil Carter in the traffic center.
22: Temperatures today are going to top out in the upper 80s, low 90s across the area with a mix of sun and clouds. Most people are going to remain dry today, but a very slim chance is still out there. Heading into your Friday, you will see temperatures topping out in the middle to low 80s, so much cooler air settling in with lower humidity on the way heading into your Friday and even throughout the rest of the weekend. This is ABC 3340 meteorologist Anna Duvall on Talk 99.5.
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0: 722 Dixon and Vining. Talk 99.5 Valerie Vining and Steve West. No Richard Dixon. He's fine. Just taking a couple of days off. Vacation. Actual vacation.
1: This was planned some time back. Quite a while ago.
0: He actually needs... You know, after all he's been through, it's like, you know, I need a, it'd be nice just to have a couple of days off where I feel pretty decent.
1: Yeah. I need some time off.
0: That's right. Isn't that the way it is? Like when you have a really busy vacation, you feel like you come back and you're not rested. You're
1: exactly.
0: like,

0: Tractors. 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I'd love for you to get to know Daniel and let him come out and take care of your gutters. 422-3034, that's the number that you can reach him at, noblecontractorsala.com, and take a look at some of his work. You can find that on Facebook and on his website. But whenever it comes to gutters, think of Noble Contractors and Daniel at Noble Contractors. All right, so we were just talking a little bit, you know, gas prices are a little on the high side right now.
1: Oh, yeah.
0: I mean, it's a little bit painful. We were in the 3 range, the 370, 380,
1: we were
0: holding
1: all
0: in there.
1: Looking at going,
0: it's a little high.
1: Yeah, we're, now we're wincing
0: over,
1: a little bit.
0: Now we're over $4. I'm seeing that on many gas stations. I saw $4.05 coming in this morning. You can probably find it a little cheaper if you do your due diligence.
1: You'll look around a little bit, yeah.
0: But apparently, you know, things are getting a little rough. There are, of course, we've seen beef prices that are up. There are some Texas barbecue restaurants that have decided to move things off their menu, like ribs and brisket. I'm like, wait a minute, not the ribs. You're getting rid of the ribs?
1: And here's the other part of it. I mean, I get the ribs, don't get me wrong, but brisket, Texas barbecue is all surrounded. It's basically based upon beef.
0: Yeah.
1: And you're getting rid of the brisket.
0: Ribs. Yeah, and brisket, no.
1: Wow.
0: Yeah, they said one of the barbecue owners said that beef prices have gone up about 40% over the last 2 years. And I get that, too. I understand that. But do you eliminate something that is like key to your business? How about this? We're sorry we're charging a little bit more. But I'm telling you what, if I really want some delicious ribs and you're a barbecue joint,
1: oh, yeah.
0: I don't mind paying a little bit more. I remember this during the pandemic when wings went through the roof.
1: Oh, sure.
0: Where you used to pay X amount. And then after the pandemic, it was like some of our favorite wing places, the wings went sky high. And yeah. I was like, I kind of get what's going on here. And sometimes you don't mind paying a little bit more.
1: Yeah, I mean, if you explain it in the front and say, hey, listen, you know, it's more difficult to get it in here because it costs more to get it transported to us. Therefore, we're going to have to raise our rates. I get that.
0: Mm-hmm.
1: You know, if you're arbitrarily raising your rates for, you know, purposes and you don't explain why, then we question it. Sure. You know, streaming services.
0: Yeah,
1: sorry,
0: right.
1: Question just singled them out. but yeah, I mean, restaurants, they are very, very susceptible to how much it costs to deliver it. And, you know, we stop and think about it when we fill up our regular gas vehicles at four. Stop and think about the trucks.
0: Yeah,
1: and look at what the diesel price is.
0: Some of them are diesel. Yeah, the diesel prices are through the roof.
1: Yeah, look at those diesel prices and then understand how much more they're paying than even we are for a gallon.
0: Yeah.
1: And that's affecting how they get our goods to market.
0: Right.
1: Or to restaurants.
0: And I would say, you know, we have the opportunity, you and I and everybody in the building, get an opportunity from time to time to talk with Will, who owns mm-hmm. Chubb Fathers.
1: Yeah.
0: And a lot of times I ask him about that because he's serving burgers. And it's just like, you know, how do you keep the profit margin is so small in the restaurant industry to begin with. And we talk with him about that. And he's just like, you know, I've got to make little tweaks here or there. Sometimes we have to raise prices just a little bit. And I'm sure he's looking at this situation as well as every other restaurant owner. And I would just encourage everybody to maybe, you know, support those local businesses, those local restaurants, the mom and pop who right now are like, again, looking at not only the gas prices, but beef prices as well. Those two things combined, it's like, wow, this has got to be, you know, a tough time for these folks.
1: Yeah, the bigger the chain, the more able you are to kind of weather that because you can make little tweaks and you can cover over a very large swath. If you only have one location or two or three locations, it becomes much more apparent when you have to make those little tweaks. And

0: and Will has said on more than one occasion that he's going to weather it as much as he can, mm-hmm. but at some point in time, he knows he's going to have to pass that along. It's yeah. just the way the business is done. Yeah. It's, you know, it's unfortunate, but it's true.
1: Yep.
0: But
1: the good thing is, John.
0: We know he's got great food.
1: Oh, it's incredibly good. Yeah. 729, we're going to be back in a minute. Your text messages, send us something that's on your mind. You can send it at 545-9950. That's 205-545-9950. Valerie Vining, Steve West, John Bird behind the glass. John's going to be there this afternoon as well, so never fear.
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13: Well, we have a crash in Eastwood, 2059 West at Airport Boulevard, exit 129. Roadwork till 4:30, right shoulder blocked, Pelham Parkway at Martin Street. I'm Phil Carter in the traffic center.
14: Temperatures today are going to top out in the upper 80s, low 90s across the area with a mix of sun and clouds. Most people are going to remain dry today, but a very slim chance is still out there. Heading into your Friday, you will see temperatures topping out in the middle to low 80s, so much cooler air settling in with lower humidity on the way heading into your Friday and even throughout the rest of the weekend. This is ABC 3340 meteorologist Anna Duvall on Talk 99.5.
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0: Sure I will. 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
1: 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That was good, Steve.
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3: 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Good morning to you. A little overcast out here in central Alabama, maybe where you are. You got a little sunshine this morning, but that's what it looks like out there. No Richard Dixon. He is taking a couple of days. I know some of you are texting. Where is he? What happened? Is he back in the house? But no, he's fine. He's fine. A couple of vacation days is it. And so Steve West is co-hosting with me this morning. John Byrd behind the glass. Everything is good. We are moving right along. Thank you again to Senator Tommy Tuberville for taking a couple of minutes to talk with us this morning. You know, we could go on for an hour with him with questions and topics. And again, just the fact that he gives us a few minutes this morning to kind of talk to us about what's going on up in D.C. and
0: the state of Alabama. That he's that open. You know, that's the other good thing about it. He's that open, and that's what we appreciate about
3: him. We really love that. So there's a little story that there's something going on right now with the ABC board, and I'm going to let you explain it because you're kind of the trivia guru guy. Yeah.
0: I mean, this is going to affect me as a host, but as a player, too. Mm-hmm. Because if you think about the vast majority of the places that host trivia games, whatever it is. I mean, I do music trivia as a host, but I also play regular trivia. And most of these places are taking place at a winery or a bar or a brewery or something like that. In other words, places that sell alcohol.
3: Right.
0: Well, they've come out with a new mandate, if you want to call it that, or something that they're actually just enforcing now much more, called ABC's Rules and Regulations 20-X-6.12. Where it says gift cards are allowed provided that they are sold for the same as cash price. So you can't do it for a discount, in other words. Like we've done here, the sweet deals.
3: Yeah.
0: You know, like you get a $50 gift card, but you only have to pay $25 for it.
3: Right.
0: Can't do that in this situation and have it redeemed for alcohol, right? Can't offer any a discount or inducement to purchase alcohol that is prohibited. You know, and the ABC can obviously be a little bit too restrictive on that. I think they overstep their bounds way too much. But you know, they put an example in there that said you can't sell a $50 gift card for $40 unless alcohol is excluded from that. Well, if you're a brewery or a winery or a bar, you can probably get away with it. But if you're a brewery or a winery,
3: that's
0: pretty much all you got.
3: Yeah.
0: So that hurts. Alcohol can't be given as a prize. That's the other part. This is regulation 20-X-7.01 subsection F.
3: What if that brewery or winery sells like t-shirts and you want to give a gift certificate to use in the establishment and I'm going to buy a t-shirt with the gift certificate.
0: Apparently that's allowed. It says giving a bar tab or a gift card as a prize would be the same as giving alcohol as a prize and would be prohibited. Lounge and package stores can sell gift cards for their own location, may not sell gift cards for other locations. So what you're effectively doing is you're taking every single place that hosts a trivia game, like what I do, and many other hosts. I'm not the only one. There's many of them.
3: Mm-hmm.
0: And all of these locations, I mean, I go to three, I host at two, and I play at one on a regular basis. This affects all three of them.
3: Oh, Lord.
0: This affects every single one of them.
3: This is a state ABC board.
0: Yes. This is something that they have suddenly just now come out with. So now you've got all of these companies, all of these small businesses. Okay. I mean, we're not talking about nationwide because it's much more difficult for me. Let's say I host or I am the owner of my own trivia company and I have a number of hosts. You own a national chain. I don't care what it is, but call it a wing place. You own that. You have to get permission through your corporate office to be able to say, yes, I want to host a trivia game. And they may say yes, they may say no. On the other hand, if you own a bar or that you're the only owner of it, you're the sole owner of it, or a winery or whatever that it is, and I come to you and ask you the same question, you can say yes or no direct, and we don't have to go through all the red tape and all the different levels. But the intent is to, in hosting this trivia game, to bring more people into your establishment.
3: And it works quite well.
0: It really does.
3: And I would think that, these establishments. Again, I think back to there was the whole bingo thing where they weren't allowing bingo in certain establishments. Mm-hmm. And that was more of a city to city deal.
0: Right.
3: Because there were several places in Pelham that yeah. were doing bingo that were like, you know, a bar of that sort. Mm-hmm. And they had to, they shut it down because the city had an ordinance, but yet you could go to Birmingham and there were places that were doing bingo in Birmingham.
0: Right.
3: So strange. Yeah. Once again.
0: Now, this is statewide, and we have been very, very vocal on this show, and I believe on this station. I don't know how much Andrew's talked about it. John Bird could say more about that. But we've been very vocal about how the ABC board, especially in the state of Alabama, is above and beyond what they are in almost any other state in this country.
3: I totally agree with you.
0: And this right here makes no sense to me. It really doesn't. Because what you're doing is you're taking those establishments, which you're already governing to the point where you're really squeezing every last penny out of them that you possibly can with some overt rules that just really make no sense. And now you're going to add this onto it. You're only hurting them.
3: Yeah.
0: You're only hurting these establishments.
3: You are hurting the establishments. And, the ABC board needs to be dissolved.
0: We need to get rid of the ABC board and their oversight over these stores, allow moms and pops and those who want to be able to go into the business without having to pay that much more to be able to stock alcohol in their store. They shouldn't be running all these stores.
3: No.
0: You know, that'll be something else in the future, truth be told, that we might be able to talk to what we think will be future Governor Tommy Tuberville with. Mm-hmm.
3: Very, very likely will be him. And that we need to ask that question.
0: Yeah.
3: And I know there's a lot of money that is associated with that, and that's part of the problem.
0: Yeah.
3: And a lot of power, and, you know, there's definitely a money grab there. But sure. Talk about being.
0: Yeah. I mean, you go up and down, we'll just say 280. You know, from literally where it ends at the Red Mountain Expressway all the way down past Chelsea. You know, we'll go all the way down to Sylacauga, Childersburg, and all that area. And you think about all the different establishments that are there, whether they are chain restaurants or whether they're mom-and-pop locations. And there are some that are hosting trivia all the way down Highway 280. And what's the purpose of them doing it? They are doing it on a specific night to try and grab the attention of customers to come in on that specific evening, because they're trying to survive against everybody else, just like we all are. They're all trying to grab our attention as a customer. That's just one way that they do it. Mm-hmm. This hurts that.
3: Right. No question about it. Well, interesting. So does trivia go away, or do you continue to do trivia? You have to just figure out a way to get prizes or not give away prizes or...
0: Or figure out a different way to get prizes. I don't know. At this point in time, all of that's up for grabs. My next hosting is Friday night, so I'll find out what that situation's going to be then. I'll have two games that I host next week, and obviously I'll play one. So I'll ask of all the different locations and see
3: what they're going to do.
0: What it is they're going to do. Hopefully I'll have a follow-up. Maybe Tuesday I'll have a follow-up on this.
3: Keep us updated. Thank you, Steve West. 7:45, Dixon and Vining at Talk 99.5.
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15: Collision in Greystone, Highway 280 West to Doug Baker Boulevard. This crash has the left-hand lane blocked. I'm Phil Carter in the traffic center.
16: Temperatures today are going to top out in the upper 80s, low 90s across the area with a mix of sun and clouds. Most people are going to remain dry today, but a very slim chance is still out there. Heading into your Friday, you will see temperatures topping out in the middle to low 80s, so much cooler air settling in with lower humidity on the way heading into your Friday and even throughout the rest of the weekend. This is ABC 3340 meteorologist Anna Duvall on Talk 99.5.
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17: That's right, I'm sad and blue, cause I can't do the boogaloo. I'm lost, can't do my thing, and that's why I...

0: 6:49. Good morning. Dixon and Vining at Talk 99.5. Valerie Vining with you. Steve West, John Bird, we'll all hear for you. And Phil in the traffic center. So don't forget that. Hey, listen, Birmingham Broker is always there and ready to assist you when you need to sell a used vehicle. You just don't want to hassle with selling it yourself, but you also don't want to give away the equity. And Craig and Keith and the guys at Birmingham Broker know that, and they are excellent at pricing the car so it will sell quickly, but yet you get to hang on to most of the equity of that vehicle. That's the beauty of the experience with Birmingham Broker. My deal was I knew Craig, and I said, look, I'm getting close to selling my vehicle. This was a couple of years ago, so I'm getting ready to sell it. And I said, I'm coming to you because I hear people over and over again, they know how happy they are once they have the experience at Birmingham Broker. And my experience was absolutely fantastic. He sold the car very quickly. It was about 5 days once I got the car to him. And what's really nice is that once you pull up into the bay and they get a look at your truck or your SUV, whatever it is that you've got to sell, they'll tell you right there on the spot what the vehicle's value is and what they believe they can get for the vehicle. 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All right, we got a crazy story. I mean, you just wonder what's going through people's mind. There is a man in Kentucky who won the Powerball there. He won $167 million. This man has now been arrested 5 times.
1: What are you doing, dude?
0: Winning this.
1: Good grief.
0: I think he's got too much time on his hands. Mm. You know, some people don't know what to do with themselves. Like,
1: yes,
0: you win the lottery, that much money, you quit your job. And you're like, yeah, well, now what do I do? What do I do? I don't know what to do with myself.
1: Find something to tinker around with or something like that, I guess. I don't know.
0: I mean, pick up a hobby, dude. Go play golf. Go fishing.
1: Okay.
0: Do something.
1: According to court records, 51-year-old James Farthing arrested in the parking lot of a Walmart in Georgetown, Kentucky, early on Sunday morning. First of all, how much money did you win in the lottery?
0: Mm.
1: And you're still shopping at Walmart. Okay.
0: Yep.
1: Congratulations.
0: He's comfortable there. He likes it.
1: Apparently the car was running and he was asleep behind the wheel, so he was arrested for suspicion of DUI.
0: Yeah. There's number one. Mm-hmm.
1: Mm.
0: That's really sad. Yeah, apparently a woman drove him to the parking lot and left him there. There is surveillance footage that shows that nobody exited the Mustang after it pulled in. I don't know. So apparently she just left him there, knew he was drunk, and
1: so
0: they're knocking. The police are knocking on the windows, trying to get him to wake up, yeah. And he finally does, and they arrest him.
1: Car's running. He's in the passenger seat, which, you know, I guess he could argue, hey, I was asleep in the passenger seat. I wasn't driving, but
0: doesn't really matter. The car's running, and he's
1: running,
0: and
1: you're
0: the
1: only
0: one
1: in
0: it.
1: Yeah. Sorry, you're going to get hit with that.
0: Very, very difficult to get out of that one.
1: Fifth time.
0: Five times. Gosh. Yep.
1: Arrested in Florida, misdemeanor charge of battery. Okay, what the heck are you doing there? Resisting an officer. Pleaded guilty to those charges. Arrested on an intimidation charge.
0: So sad. I mean, this guy, come on, dude, get it together.
1: Settle down, man.
0: You got $167 million. Go get some help. I think you can afford it.
1: Yeah.
0: Go put yourself in rehab.
1: Exactly.
0: Whatever it takes.
1: Man.
0: So that you can enjoy life and maybe spending and sharing some of that, some of your winnings.
1: And fair warning to anybody who actually does play it, if you were to win the jackpot, we can all dream about the things that we want to buy or, whatever it is that we would like to do, but have a plan further than that.
0: Yeah.
1: You know, if you're thinking, I'm going to do that, I'm going to quit my job, then what?
0: Mm-hmm. Because obviously he didn't have a plan. He also faces charges of battery. You mentioned that. Allegedly kicking a Florida deputy in the head in 2025, just days after his lottery win.
1: That'll get you arrested.
0: What are you thinking?
1: Yeah. That's an immediate question for anybody. I don't care whether you're drunk or not. If you're going to, sit there and say, I'm going to resist arrest, number one, and I'm going to fight the police officer.
0: Not a good idea.
1: No.
0: Yeah, apparently he bought a $2 Powerball ticket. A $2 Powerball ticket. This is what, people that end up spending, $4,000, $5,000, whatever on lottery. A guy bought one ticket.
1: If I buy, I might put a 20 in there and I'll let the computer just randomly pick the numbers.
0: Yeah, that's
1: And that's it.
0: That's usually the safest thing to do.
1: You know, and I've had people that ask me about this, do you gamble? I don't gamble because I'm not that good at it. I've gone to Vegas. I've gone down to Biloxi when my parents lived down there. And my mom actually worked at a casino down there for a while.
0: Did she really?
1: Yeah. Uh-huh. And so you
0: don't consider yourself lucky?
1: No.
0: No?
1: I'm not. I've won a couple of things on like a slot machine. One time I won, I think, like about $250. And I'm like, cashing out. I'm out of here.
0: Yeah.
1: And my hard and fast rule is I'll lay a 20 down or change it in and throw $20 into a slot machine, whatever it is. I'll gamble that 20. If the 20's gone, I walk away.
0: I do the same thing.
1: If I win at least 100, I walk away.
0: Yeah. I definitely limit it. I can see how people would be like, especially if you've got funds like this guy does, that you could just,
1: Yeah, you could go off for a while if you want. Yeah. It's just, but occasionally I'll play the lottery, but I don't, I know what the odds are and I get it. They say you can't win if you don't play. So, yeah, every once in a while, if I happen to have a little bit of extra money that I'm not worried about losing.
0: Yeah, it's not gonna kill you to do it.
1: In other words, I need that money for gas? Okay, no, I don't. Am I hungry or can I wait until I get home? Okay, yeah, I'm 2 hours away in Georgia, so I'm fine right that. So, yeah, okay, I'll put 20 in. And if I win $7-8, great. If I happen to win the Powerball, fantastic.
0: Yeah.
1: But I'm not counting on it.
0: Sweet. The Powerball right now has grown to $360 million, in case you need to know or want lottery
1: tickets. So
0: they've
1: had a winner relatively recently.
0: Yeah, they did. Mm-hmm.
1: So, okay.
0: $360 million, though.
1: I could live on $360 million.
0: You may end up with around the same amount of money that this guy.
1: If you took the lump sum payment and all that, and then the taxes and everything.
0: Probably near that Mr. Farthing.
1: Yeah.
0: Just get yourself a hobby.
1: Yeah.
0: So you don't end up getting arrested.
1: Find something to do to occupy your time.
0: That's so funny.
1: You're not doing it right, man.
0: Yeah. I just don't get that. I don't understand. People lose their mind when they get sometimes that kind of money.
1: Yeah. I'll be honest with you. I've never been rich in my life. I've been able to be comfortable. But I've never been rich.
0: That's important, be comfortable.
1: I can think of a couple of things that I wouldn't mind doing.
0: Mm-hmm.
1: I'd love to fix up my dad's old pickup truck and get it back to the point where it was even better than new. And they say, why are you fixing up an old pickup truck? You just go get a new one. Yeah, I could.
0: No, but it's your
1: dad. But this was my dad.
0: And it's sentimental. It's got some value to it. A lot of value to it.
1: Exactly. My dad passed away in 2008. So I've had this truck for the better part of 20 years. I don't want to give it up.
0: No, I wouldn't give it up.
1: So I'd like to do some stuff with it and keep it up and, pay off some other things. And, you and me and Richard have all had this kind of deal where if we ended up winning enough, we would help each other out when it came to that.
0: And
1: I'd be more than happy to do that and follow that up. And then you go, okay, now what? Start making the plans for what you're going to do then. Mm-hmm. Because all of that stuff is short term. I'm going to help Valerie. I'm going to help Richard out. I'm going to help out, my family. I'll help out my sister and sister-in-law and so on. Okay, now what?
0: Mm-hmm. You got to have a plan, right?
1: Because once you get done with that, now you got a long time to go, you hope, in life. And you got to figure out what you're going to do instead of going around in life, to borrow the phrase from Animal House, fat, drunk, and stupid.
0: Right. Like this guy. Unbelievable. Here's another story for you. A former accounting manager at a Bessemer-based company agreed to plead guilty to federal wire fraud. Prosecutors say that this guy, Andrew Walkoff, embezzled nearly $191,000 from his employer. This was between December 2022 and June 2025. Once again, it will eventually catch up to you.
1: Sure. Yeah.
0: Oh, my goodness. That's a lot of money. It really is. Prosecutors say that he issued himself 12 unauthorized payments from the company's payroll bank account. He labeled them expense reimbursements, miscellaneous reimbursements, or commissions, despite not holding a commission-based role according to the records.
1: And that will immediately raise a red flag.
0: Ow. I just don't get it.
1: Yeah. I mean, you think you can get away with it.
0: You start out small, and then it snowballs.
1: Yeah, exactly.
0: I think that's kind of where it goes with this.
1: Settle down,
0: anyways,
1: people.
0: Good that they caught him. $190,000. from the company you work for. All right, 7:59, almost 8 o'clock. We will be talking with Darlene Coyne with Three Hots in a Cot around 8:35. Join us for that. 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
3: Alabama Attorney General Steve Marshall has joined a 26-state coalition that has now filed an amicus brief within the U.S. Supreme Court regarding an election integrity case. The 26 states are supporting the case of the Republican National Committee versus Mi Familia Vota. They want to see the U.S. Supreme Court restore a state's authority to enforcing voter qualifications and proof of citizenship before someone can register to vote. The case originated out of the state of Arizona, where the Ninth Circuit Court of Appeals rejected the Arizona law that requires proof of citizenship when registering to vote. The Ninth Circuit Court also limited the state legislature in its effort to remove non-citizens from voter rolls. The attorneys general call this an unconstitutional decision and grievous error that the U.S. Supreme Court must correct. I'll be back with more Alabama stories after this.
4: Some of the greatest blessings is just having people that care about you. To have someone that's just going to love you and make you feel important. They encourage you to be in church. They encourage you to be in prayer. They encourage you to be in your Bible. Now it's a part of my day every day. My house parents planted seeds in me that you can see where those seeds have sprouted in my life and helped change my life.
5: Big Oak Ranch, a Christian home for children needing a chance.
3: A former reality show star based out of Huntsville has been arrested on harassment charges involving her ex-husband. Melody Rogers turned herself into authorities this past Tuesday. She claims the charges against her are completely false. Rogers has been featured on the Love and Marriage reality show. The U.S. Department of Agriculture has issued a recall of over 167,000 pounds of raw pork, beef, and goat meat. The meat does not have an authentic USDA inspection mark, but a fake one. The product is delivered by Star Meat out of its distribution site in Georgia. The meat product is sold under the A&D food label. I'm Andrea Tice for...

0: a friend. 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
8: 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Welcome into it, 8 o'clock hour, 8:05 to be specific, and looking at about 70 degrees outside right now. Overcast, they're saying that that should clear out by this afternoon, and we'll be back under sunshine, but the temperature's not going up that much higher than what it is now.
9: I love how it feels out there right now.
8: And it's only supposed to get up to around 80 to 85 today.
9: Yes, that's much better.
8: Welcome, finally.
9: To fall.
8: To fall, or at least a tease of it. I don't know what's going to happen over the next, past the next week, but looking at the next week or so, looks like highs are going to be pretty much in the 80s, edging up a little bit. We start to get into next week towards 90, but yeah.
9: Leaves starting to fall a little bit.
8: All over the place.
9: Last night, temperature felt pretty good out there.
8: Almost annoyingly, the leaves are starting to fall.
9: Yes, they are.
8: Just to let you know, but you know, otherwise, looking forward to it. So going to be a nice day later on today. Tomorrow going to be beautiful. Weekend is going to be beautiful.
9: Yeah, that's looks like the most important part of it. Yeah, really nice for football.
8: So looking forward to that. A little bit later on this hour, we're going to be talking about three hots and a cot. That's coming up in about 30 minutes from right now. But right now, Mr. Bird, let's do the three things, shall we?
7: And now, it's Dixon and Vining's top three things you need to know.
8: Let's make it a fourth real quick. First of all, yeah, I am Steve West. No, I am not Richard Dixon. Richard Dixon is on a planned vacation, if you're just now joining us. He's not back in the hospital.
9: No, he's fine.
8: Yeah, this was planned. He'll be back, middle next week?
9: Wednesday.
8: Next Wednesday of next week. So this was pre-planned. It's all good, so don't worry about that. All right. We've heard a lot about a gentleman by the name of Fenn Church. This is the Calera man who is fighting to protect his own property rights because Alabama Power wanted to kind of invoke eminent domain and use part of his land and put some access roads and access road and some power lines running through his property. And, of course, he's fighting it.
9: Yeah.
8: And I get it. Shelby County Circuit Judge Jonathan Spann, this is from 1819 News, our good partners there, heard testimony over the last couple of days. They actually had to move this from the regular courtroom to a bigger location because of the number of supporters for Fenn Church. I think that's great.
9: Way to go, Fenn.
8: And he issued a temporary protection order, they say, that'll block Alabama Power, at least for now, from doing it. Fenn Church noted that country musician John Rich, along with his attorneys, all have been very, very helpful. And again, like I said, a lot of supporters came out, showed their support for him in the case. They had to move it to a bigger courtroom to be able to do it. The court detailed this, the ruling in the order, and basically said this, quote, Alabama Power Company's location selection was arbitrary and capricious for its failure to consider injury to the land, development potential, future land use planning, and failure to exercise any discretion to shift the location of the line or to create angles that would avoid said injury.
9: Yeah. I'm glad. I'm really happy to see that this judge has ruled so far this way. It kind of gives it a pause. It's not a complete win, obviously, for Fenn, but let's think about this. I mean, this property, apparently gorgeous, they need to use his driveway to come in and out of there. And what does that lead to? I mean, this poor man has worked all of his life. He purchases this land, he gets it, he wants to retire there. And now all of a sudden, you know, again, Alabama Power is like, oh, and we have a deadline. We've got to get this going right now. And the judge is like, hang on a second here.
8: Yeah.
9: Let's take a look at this. Let's back up for just a minute and see what all that they actually need. And can there be some adjustments so you're not on his, you know, land? What about on the property line, maybe?
8: Yeah. Did you consider any alternatives that would allow
9: it doesn't
8: you to move
9: look
8: around?
9: Like. It yeah. doesn't appear. That
8: not
9: they
8: from the
9: did
8: judge's
9: that.
8: Ruling, anyway. Yeah. And that's the good thing.
9: Mm-hmm.
8: We all remember about Harvey Weinstein. He was convicted back in 2020 for sexually assaulting a production assistant of his, and it got overturned by New York's highest court. They cited testimony from other women whose allegations weren't part of the case. But in a retrial, a second jury found him guilty, and now he has been sentenced to 15 years in prison for a felony sex crime in relation to all of that. And I mean, think about Harvey Weinstein. He's very much a behind-the-scenes guy, but if you were to look, he is a producer listed on many, many movies, not the least of which is Pulp Fiction. Very well-known movie, very popular movie from,
9: right.
8: Let's face it, yeah, about 30 years ago. But if you were to pay attention from 1990 to about 2015 or so, you'd be surprised how many times Harvey Weinstein was a producer and therefore something of a financial backer on a lot of these movies. He was very, very influential in and around Hollywood circles, and he took over advantage of this, and now he's going to pay for it, 15 years.
9: 74 years old, and yeah, 15 years in prison. This case has been going on for quite some time. Seated in a wheelchair, he was wheeled out of the courtroom after the sentencing, and again, he's going to be in prison probably, potentially until he dies.
8: If this holds up, yep. Yeah. I would think this kind of becomes a life sentence for him because his health has been kind of going down over the last few years. You noted the fact that he's in a wheelchair.
9: Mm-hmm.
8: Yeah, I wouldn't. If this does hold up, because again, as we said, he's expected to appeal, he may end up being the rest of his life in there. And if you happen to buy frozen pasta at Walmart, you might want to be on notice, especially if you bought one of the Better Goods brand named ones because it's being recalled. Might be contaminated with Listeria.
9: What is up with all this? Contamination. It feels like every other day we're telling you about something else that's contaminated.
8: The FDA says that two lots of Better Goods authentic Italian lemon Alfredo fettuccine sold at Walmart stores nationwide in a 22-ounce yellow plastic package that has a UPC number that ends in 2706. Those are the ones that are affected. Has an expiration date of September 19th or September 20th of next year.
9: Oh, so a lot of people may have these in their freezer.
8: Yeah, they just, you know, bought it and stuck it in the freezer for later use.
9: And you mentioned it. It is a bright yellow bag.
8: Oh, yeah. It's
9: kind of gold color.
8: You can't miss it.
9: If you have one of these in your freezer, don't eat it.
8: Yeah.
9: And go check your freezer now, because you'll forget about it and it's in there. You'll be like, 3 months from now, you'll be like, oh, we've got this fettuccine. Well, you might not want to eat that.
8: Yeah. Anyone who bought the recalled pasta, you can return it to the store where you bought it for a full refund, they say. And a company called Gias, I think, G-I-A-S Foods, Gias Foods. You can, if you have any questions on it, just email them sales@giasfoods.com, and they will hopefully get back to you.
9: Yeah, refund. Go get your refund.
8: Yeah, just go ahead and turn it back in and get your refund on that, because I don't want that.
9: Yeah, G-I-A-S. It's sales@giasfoods.com.
8: Yeah.
9: That's the email.
8: Listeria in your pasta. You not a good thing.
9: No. Come on. Let's make our own pasta. We can make it better, can't we?
8: Well, and there are other, you know, even if you're like, I'll be honest with you, I don't cook. I've never been a cook. I've never had the patience to cook. You know, so getting an occasional frozen meal, yeah, I could see that. But there are many, many other options over there. So by all means, go find
9: go find something else.
8: Pasta.
9: Yeah, go down the pasta aisle and get you a box for $2, and you know, cook it yourself.
8: There you go.
9: It doesn't take very much.
8: Warm it up. I can do that.
9: Yeah, we all could do that. Yep. Yeah, we're going to be talking here in just a few minutes with Darlene Coyne. She's with Three Hots and a Cot. So there's something big going on. Tomorrow, I believe, tomorrow at Protective Stadium, and she's going to give us some details about that, something that you all may want to get a little more information about as well, but it's a big event that's coming up tomorrow, and so we appreciate, you know, we've done quite a few things with Three Hots and a Cot over the years.
8: Yeah, great organization.
9: Wonderful organization, and we want to support them in any way that we can, so she'll be sharing with us a little bit more on that. Programming note, again, we're moving folks around because Richard is out vacation days. Steve Weston this morning, John Bird behind the glass. John will remain in his production seat through Andrew's show today at 2 o'clock.
8: We're just going to strap you into the chair.
9: Yeah, that's right.
10: I'm ready to roll.
9: Tomorrow, Steve behind the glass, Brooks Burdett will be joining us. And then some guest hosts for next week, Monday, Tuesday. Then Richard is back. Now, once Richard gets back next Wednesday, that should be it for a while. Till maybe we get to the holidays,
8: a couple
9: of days here or there. Yeah, until Halloween.
8: No, not quite, because I've got a concert coming up on October the 13th. I took the 14th off.
9: Right.
8: And then I've got Talladega coming up the weekend before Halloween. So I got the Friday and the Monday off there. Yeah. And maybe a day over.
9: Yeah, over Halloween.
8: Over Halloween.
9: Are you trick-or-treating? What are you doing, Steve?
8: No. We talked about it in the first hour, so if you're just now joining it, my co-host from the Saturday morning show, Matt, he and I are both Patriots fans. We're talking about maybe going down to Miami, check out the Patriots versus the Dolphins at Hard Rock Stadium.
9: That'll be fun.
8: So
9: that'll be fun.
8: It's in the works. We haven't finalized it yet, but you know.
9: Have you checked on hotel accommodations yet?
8: Haven't checked on that yet either. I mean, again, we're just in the beginnings of this and looking at ticket prices and
9: going to be a pricey trip.
8: Yeah, and plane tickets. 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
23: Well, the left turn lane is blocked now with this crash on 280 West at Doug Baker Boulevard. We're also working a wreck on Deerfoot Parkway, northbound at I-59. There's a Walker County crash, right lane blocked on Highway 78, eastbound at 9th Avenue as well. I'm Phil Carter in the traffic center.
24: Temperatures this afternoon will be about 15 degrees cooler than they were to start the work week. Low 80s for highs today as the skies gradually clear. Lots of sunshine as we head into the weekend and mostly dry as well. Mornings will be very cool across the region, upper 50s to low 60s tomorrow, Saturday, and Sunday mornings. Might need a light jacket in the morning hours, but the afternoons will be nice and warm. Middle 80s expected tomorrow through Sunday with plenty of sunshine. Will be cool for evening plans. I'm ABC 3340 meteorologist Emma Kate Cowan on Talk 99.5.
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0: 8:21. Good morning, Dixon and Viney at Talk 99.5, Talk 99.5.com. Hope you are well. Got some clouds around central Alabama this morning, but it's supposed to clear up and be pretty nice. And the temperature today, a lot different than what we've been experiencing. We're looking at maybe 79, 80, 81, somewhere in that range.
1: Yeah, come on.
0: Who doesn't love that?
1: I'm all
0: yeah,
1: in.
0: We start to think about fall a little bit, and I tell you, one of the places that I love to be in the month of October is at Bluff Park Community Park, and that is because of the 63rd annual Bluff Park Art Show. This is a great art show, y'all. Take advantage of it. Free to get in. 124 artists will be there with woodworking and sculptures and paintings and jewelry and glass and clay and so many other things that you'll be able to see from these fantastic artists. So take your kids, take the whole fam and have fun. Food will be available. Food trucks will be there, live music. So you're going to need a little money for that. BluffParkArtAssociation.org is where you can go to find further details. They're also on Facebook and Instagram, but don't miss it. It's just one day, October 3rd, not this Saturday, next Saturday, 9 a.m. to 5 p.m. And again, 63 years of putting this art show on. These folks know what they're doing, and they bring some of the best artists from around the country to this show. So take advantage of it. Have some fun and get outdoors. October 3rd, 9 a.m. to 5 p.m. Don't forget, shuttles will run all day from Bluff Park Churches and Shades Mountain Plaza, and that's how you can get to the park to enjoy that big day. All right, so we had some movement and some news in the category of the UFL.
1: Yeah.
0: And you were in studio, and you were walking out the hall, and when you said what you said, I was like, what? Birmingham's going where?
1: Yeah, the announcement officially came down yesterday. Two different franchises in the UFL that we have been used to are moving. We were informed here right after the 2026 season ended that Birmingham, we would be losing our team, and it would be moving to another city, but they didn't say where. The other team is Houston. So two teams that really formed the original USFL were brought back when the USFL reformed and stuck around in one way, shape, or form. When it merged and became the UFL, they will be no longer because the co-owner, Mike Rapole, wants these teams to be able to play in smaller stadiums. So they're going for like soccer stadiums, which are, you know, anywhere from 7,500 to about maximum 15,000 people. So Houston's team is moving to Colorado.
0: Oh, wow. That's a switchy.
1: Yep.
0: Rui there. Oh,
1: and no. The Birmingham team is going to Rhode Island.
0: Rhode Island?
1: Rhode Island. Okay. Colorado will host its first game on Sunday, April the 11th.

0: protective stadium. Mm-hmm. Then, of course, there's Legion Field, which is even bigger,
1: yeah,
0: technically. We don't have this little 10, 15,000 seat stadium that has a schedule that allows it to happen. They talked about maybe trying to move it to the Hoover Met, which would fit, but yeah, the scheduling
1: too
0: didn't work.
1: Too many schedules, conflicts.
0: Yeah, the scheduling didn't work.
1: Yep.
0: So that's the problem. Then they also are talking about expanding. They're currently 8 teams. They want to expand out to 10. They say in 2028, a team will join in Utah and one in Oklahoma.
1: So do we believe that people that live in Rhode Island, I don't know what you call them, Rhode Islanders, are going to put butts in the seat of that stadium like the UFL would like to see?
0: Mm.
1: Or are you going to get something similar to what you had in Birmingham?
0: I question it.
1: I do too.
0: Truth be told. Boston was never a big football town until, truth be told, the Patriots started to win. And then they showed up. You get blackouts. And we've heard about this in various markets. Jacksonville's been dealing with this recently, in the fact that if you don't sell out your home game, you won't get your game televised in your home market. It's blacked out, and they've had several blackouts in Jacksonville recently. Well, Boston area was known for that. And if you remember when the original USFL came out, they had a team in Boston called the Breakers. Well, they had trouble finding a stadium, finding a place to play. And after 1 year, they moved. They went to New Orleans. And then after a year in New Orleans, they moved to Portland in the 3 years. So in 3 years, they moved to three different locations. They're not very well known. This is a basketball area. It is a baseball area. The Red Sox are huge. They love their hockey up there.
1: Yeah.
0: Football, unless you are winning titles consistently like we did here, they're not really going to pay a whole lot of attention to you.
1: Yeah, that's what I think they may be going from bad to worse.
0: Yeah,
1: I do. If they think that what Birmingham provided and that there weren't enough people going to the games, if you think that it'll be improved by going to Rhode Island, I'm not sure that that's the answer.
0: I can't guarantee it. And I think about going out to Colorado Springs. You know, they love the Denver Broncos out there, but the Denver Broncos have a winning tradition. And then you think about the University of Colorado or Colorado State. And, you know, what do they got going for them? They got Deion Sanders.
1: Yeah, right now, not a lot.
0: Not a whole lot otherwise. Mm-hmm. So I kind of question whether or not that's going to succeed there either. I really do.
1: And it's really, to me, it's sad to hear that, you know, we built a stadium like Protective, and it's a beautiful stadium, and it's in a great little area with lots of restaurants and all that. Maybe parking is a little bit of an issue, but beyond that, it's a really nice stadium.
0: Yeah.
1: And it's like, okay, do you have to fill it up? I mean, I know visually what that looks like, but if you don't, I mean, it's a beautiful, brand-new stadium.
0: Well, to me, there are two problems with spring football, especially the way the UFL is doing it now. Number one, you don't have a specific time. We're familiar with how the NFL does things. Yeah, you get an occasional Thursday game, but basically all your games are Sunday or Monday night.
1: Right.
0: One really big highlighted game on a Monday night. They're running games on Friday night, sometimes on Saturday, maybe a Sunday if they're having a situation where they can't quite figure out a schedule and it just doesn't work out that well. And the other problem is that every single game was on television, which is great for the league exposure-wise nationwide. But the problem is that
1: the people can watch it from home. You don't have to go to the stadium.
0: If I know Birmingham is playing at Protective, but I also know I can sit my butt at home and watch it on television,
1: you're going to watch it at home.
0: What's my incentive to go down? And I get it. There were a lot of big, huge fans of the Stallions that would love to go down there. And I enjoyed the games that I went to. I went to a couple of the games, and I thought they were actually quite very good. You know, is it NFL level? No. It's slightly above college. Okay? And that's where these guys literally are. This is the second chance for guys who didn't quite latch on to an NFL team, but they don't have college eligibility anymore. Remember that, LSU?
1: Oh, yeah.
0: Yeah, I'm looking at you, Lane. But... You know, is it perfect? No, it's not. Neither was the original USFL, but it was fun football.
1: Yeah.
0: But you're doing it wrong because you're allowing these cities to just sit their butts at home and not have to go to the stadium to go watch the game.
1: Makes perfect sense. Hey, good luck to the Birmingham Stallions in Rhode Island.
0: The Pawtucket, whatever they're going to be.
1: I'm fascinated. I want to know what they're going to call them. What are they going to be?
0: And how much of the current roster and coaching staff goes with?
1: That's a good question. Back in a minute, 8:30, Dixon and Vining, Talk 99.5, talk99.5.com.

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13: And we have a crash in Irondale, 459 North before Grants Mill Road, exit 27, and a crash on Deerfoot Parkway, northbound at I-59. I'm Phil Carter in the traffic center.
14: Temperatures this afternoon will be about 15 degrees cooler than they were to start the work week. Low 80s for highs today as the skies gradually clear. Lots of sunshine as we head into the weekend and mostly dry as well. Mornings will be very cool across the region, upper 50s to low 60s tomorrow, Saturday, and Sunday mornings. Might need a light jacket in the morning hours, but the afternoons will be nice and warm. Middle 80s expected tomorrow through Sunday with plenty of sunshine. Will be cool for evening plans. I'm ABC 3340 meteorologist Emma Kate Cowan on Talk 99.5.
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15: We find out that the lone juror holdout in the Lindsey Clancy deal was a black guy. You can't make it up. And now people are doxing the guy. 11 white liberals staring across the table at one black juror who is saying, no, she's guilty. and you ain't gonna change my mind as he flips through Instagram.
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0: 8:35, Dixon and Vining at Talk 99.5. Glad you're with us this morning. Maybe a boat is in your future. We still got a lot of boating season left. The weather stays nice across central Alabama well into October. Get yourself a boat at Rodney's Marine. 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The 2027s are in. But man, oh man, you can get yourself a deal on one of those 2026s. The Starcraft Silver Wave pontoons, Savannah center consoles with the Suzuki powered engines on them. 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The number one largest Starcraft and Suzuki dealer in the state of Alabama. And now he's got a place down at the beach too. So if you take your boat down to the beach, I tell you what, you can get in touch with him and get that boat serviced. If you have any issue or something that you need, he can take care of it. Rodney's Marine, Highway 231, Lake Logan Martin in Cropwell. Be sure to stop in and see him. All right, let's head to the phones. We've got a special guest with us, Darlene Coyne, with three hots and a cot. Long time no talk to. Darlene, how are you?
1: Val, I am doing fantastic. Thank you for having me on this morning. It has been a while, hasn't it?
0: It has.
1: We just got busy over the year, and I know I was had asked to be on last year when we first did that grand opening of Aniana, but we'll do it now.
0: Absolutely.
1: The first thing, though, I want to do is thank all of you at 99.5 for our friendship over the past 10 years. You all have given us so much radio time and raised money for us. I remember the first time, the first event was back in 2016. Mm-hmm. We did a motorcycle ride, and you all had set up a booth there at the Harley location, and Matt Murphy was there.
0: Yeah.
1: And that was the beginning of our friendship, and we've never looked back with y'all. And y'all raised so much money for us with, for instance, the Jawbone Jam that raised about $10,000 that year for the big bus that we use to transport our veterans wherever they need to go.
0: Yeah. So, well, you know, absolutely, we love our relationship.
1: You.
0: Yes. You're more than welcome. And again, it's our pleasure and our honor to be able to do whatever we can do, Darlene, to help out Three Hots and a Cots. We love your organization, and we're proud of it, and proud of what you do for them. So talk to us a little bit about there. You've got a huge event coming up tomorrow night. Talk to us about this.
1: We do. It's sponsored by the Protective Life. So they are going to be honoring Three Hots and a Cot there at the UAB Navy game, and it will be on ESPN. It will be nationally televised. They will present us with some awards, and those awards are going to be actually accepted by Jay Gibbs, who is the executive director at Three Hots. And I'd love to give a little bit of background about Jay, because I'm so proud of him. Jay came to us in 2013 as a homeless vet. He'd been in and out of the facility. I think on the fourth time he came in, he decided, you know, this is it. I'm going to turn my life around. And he did that very thing and worked his way up. And now he's the executive director, which is amazing, because now the veterans have someone there in charge that actually they can relate to, because he's been through it. Jay is a combat vet. He's a Purple Heart recipient. He served in Iraq and, you know, with the PTSD. So he knows what they're going through. So this will be nationally televised. So everybody tune into ESPN on 6 o'clock and watch that Navy UAB game.
0: Yeah, and also, you know, folks that want to go to the game, certainly it would be great to fill that stadium, protective stadium, up tomorrow night, being that it's being televised. And we just encourage people to maybe get some tickets, go down there, and, again, support the UAB Blazers. And, again, the fact that it's televised on ESPN, that'll be a big deal.
1: Absolutely. And there'll be, I think, about 18 of us there, and two groups will be sitting in sections of eight. And then they'll have Jay down on the field at various times to, I think he's going to be handing off the football as well as accepting the award. Hang on, just a second. Going through my notes.
0: She's looking up her notes. There's a lot there, I'm sure.
1: Yeah, I'm sorry. I had so many. Well, I'll come back to that. Sorry.
0: That's all good.
1: So, yeah, the next thing that I wanted to talk about was the new facility in Aniana, which we had the grand opening for last August. And this facility was actually built by a family there in Aniana for their family reunions. It's motel-like, but it's in a nice little neighborhood, wooded setting, country setting. I think I sent you pictures. And so that when the family no longer needed it, they donated it there to the Hope House in Aniana, which is a huge charity organization there, and they donated that in turn back to Three Hots. It houses right now up to 10 veterans, and we also have one of our veterans that went through our homeless program that is the house manager there. As a matter of fact, all of our veterans that are house managers have gone through the program, so it gives them an opportunity to have a job as well. We just recently had a generous anonymous donor that is allowing that sent enough money to do some remodeling, and it's going to add two more rooms to that facility.
0: Fantastic.
1: Yeah, speaking
0: of donations, since you just mentioned it, if people want to donate to Three Hots and a Cot, just like you said that somebody was very generous, can you give a website or a phone number of where people can go if they want to donate?
1: Yes, it's cotsforvets.org.
0: cotsforvets.org.
1: cotsforvets.org.
0: Gotcha. Yes. Okay. Fantastic.
1: Yes. And this is the first time since existence in 2009, we have a Army veteran up there with his wife in Aniana staying, and they just had a baby. We've had families before, but we've never had a newborn baby before.
0: Aww.
1: So y'all just, you know, pray for them, that they, you know, get through what they're going through. But right now they've got a roof over their head, food, everything that they need right now to take care of themselves and that baby.
0: Absolutely fantastic.
1: Another thing that we've got going on, and is like you had asked about the opportunity for donations, we participate in a charity event twice a year with Belk, and they sponsor this charity event for, you know, whatever charity in our community that wants to participate. We sell the tickets for $5, and every dime of that goes to Three Hots. And then, in turn, you go into a Belk store and make a purchase, and you get that $5 back plus a coupon to use the whole weekend of the charity event. If you'd like to call the house or email me, text me, I can come out, or one of Jay or one of us can come out and speak to your church or organization, and y'all can sell tickets at your organization. I've done that before with churches. The number there at Clay House is 205-520-2356.
0: Fantastic. Love it. Love it. And I hope that people will maybe donate and help out Three Hots and a Cot. Darlene, I wish you all the best for tomorrow night. This is a fantastic event. Salute to service men and women, and UAB taking on Navy, and you all, of course, being honored with some awards, and hopefully people will get some tickets and head out to Protective Stadium tomorrow evening. Great to talk to you again, and I thank you so much for taking a couple of minutes to talk with us this morning.
1: Val, thank you so much for the time.
0: Yes, ma'am. Take care. All right, you
1: too.
0: Take care. Bye-bye. Darlene Coyne with Three Hots and a Cot, and again, the big game tomorrow night, ESPN carrying the Blazers and Navy. Yeah. 6 o'clock.
2: Should be a good game.
0: Yeah, it should be.
2: I like what Alex Mortensen's building down there on the south side, and let's face it, Navy's been really good the last couple of years. So this should be a good game. Good test for Alex Mortensen and the Blazers.
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5: Who's got the best damn story to tell out of any Republican politician in the entire country? I'll wait. It's Donald Trump. Of course. Gotta be honest. You ever get the feeling like establishment Republicans have absolutely no idea what's going on? Like, they haven't spent any time at all thinking about it. 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
12: Well, we have collisions. Highway 78 East at 9th Avenue. The right-hand lane is blocked. Left shoulder blocked 459 North before Grants Mill Road, exit 27. Wrecked there. And we have a crash northbound Deerfoot Parkway at I-59. I'm Phil Carter in the traffic center.
13: Temperatures this afternoon will be about 15 degrees cooler than they were to start the work week. Low 80s for highs today as the skies gradually clear. Lots of sunshine as we head into the weekend and mostly dry as well. Mornings will be very cool across the region, upper 50s to low 60s tomorrow, Saturday, and Sunday mornings. Might need a light jacket in the morning hours, but the afternoons will be nice and warm. Middle 80s expected tomorrow through Sunday with plenty of sunshine. Will be cool for evening plans. I'm ABC 3340 meteorologist Emma Kate Cowan on Talk 99.5.
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0: 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Valerie Viney. We got Steve West. We got John Bird. No Richard Dixon. He's fine. He's fine. Just taking some days off. He's all good. Trying to rest up a little bit further, which he really needs. Speaking of resting up, you know, we were talking about the Bluff Park Art Show and Christmas presents and everything else. A lot of people panic. They wait till the last minute. It's like, there is maybe some joy for kids this Christmas because apparently there's a whole bunch of Toys R Us stores that are getting ready to open.
1: Oh, okay.
0: How about that? Remember when they just, I mean, they just all went away?
1: I know.
0: It was like,
2: wait a
0: minute.
2: I spent more time in there than my kids.
0: Toys R Us is opening more than 100 stores across the country. Already, they already have 40 standalone stores. And Toys R Us shops that are inside Macy's stores, which of course are probably kind of on the small side.
1: Well, probably.
0: But, it is opening an additional 120 standalone stores just in time for the holiday season. Maybe there'll be one near us. Wouldn't that be nice?
1: It would be nice. I'd like to go in just for the nostalgia of it.
0: Absolutely. And again, you know, kids can see things online and go, yeah, I want that. But to actually go into the store and touch and feel and I like this or I don't like this, I think that's lost. And I love to see that Toys R Us is coming back.
1: Well, and that's going to be the trick because a lot of people like the convenience of the Amazon situation. And, you know, Toys R Us admitted that Walmart kind of took a big bite out of what they were doing. And that's why they shut down a lot of their stores. Make sure your pricing is on a level.
0: It's got to be close.
1: Because if I can get it for cheaper, a lot of people will do this. They'll go shop at the big box store of whatever it is, and then they'll go find it on Amazon for less. So do yourself a favor. Make sure that your pricing is on level with what you can find at Amazon. Otherwise, they're going to do the exact same thing to you, and you're back in the same boat.
0: Yeah, and that's not good. That's not good. I've done that before. I mean,
1: who hasn't?
0: I was in a kind of a high-end outdoor store without saying what the name of it was, and they had these hiking boots. I was getting ready to go to the mountains, and I was like, ooh, those are really nice. And then I looked online, and I was like, oh, they're even nicer online because they're like $60 less. Mm-hmm. And I was like, purchase.
1: Yeah.
0: So I purchased them, and I was like, I kind of felt bad about it, but at the same time, why am I going to pay, you know, twice, almost three times as much for the pair of boots when I could get them a lot less?
1: I mean, you think about electronics and whether it's the electronics store or some other like warehouse store or something like that. And you walk in and you see all those prices of, you know, big screen TVs and you go, wow, 85 inches for $400 or whatever it is. And you think that's a great price. And then suddenly you start looking around and you go, is there any workers? Nope. Look it up on Amazon. Okay. That's a good price or it's not a good price.
0: Right.
1: You know, we all do it. It's the way that it goes.
0: Well,
1: so Toys R Us has to watch out for that.
0: I think you're absolutely right about it. Cause I tell you what, I'd like for them to stick around beyond, you know, just the holidays. It's like
1: Adam says he thinks he could be wrong, but there's rumors that there will be a Toys R Us in Huntsville.
0: In Huntsville?
1: Yeah.
0: Can we have one in Birmingham?
1: That's what I'm out.
0: That'd be nice. That's what we need. One in Birmingham somewhere. Maybe back at the summit?
1: Let's see.
0: Maybe?
1: Let's see if
0: even
1: the wonderful
0: know,
1: Google machine has any thoughts on this.
0: What about out at Lee Branch?
1: Brand is currently expanding nationwide. No new Birmingham store has been announced. According to store directories, already has two locations. Summit Boulevard. There's one in the Summit?
0: No, there's not. Where?
1: They say there's one at 335 Summit Boulevard.
0: There used to be the one where, and that's where REI is.
1: That's what I'm kind of saying.
2: That's what they're talking about.
1: Yeah, they're talking about the old ones. These stores are listed as open, though hours may vary by season and holiday. Yeah.
0: I don't think so.
1: I'm not sure where we're going here.
0: No.
1: Yeah.
0: And we have a Macy's at the Galleria, but
1: see, that's the fun part about doing internet searches. They're not right all the time.
0: No, that part isn't.
1: I like to warn people about that, by the way.
0: Yes.
1: You know, because first of all, if you're playing trivia, and I don't care what it is, I want to know what's in your head. I don't care what your phone knows. I don't care what Shazam knows.
0: Yeah, I want to know what you know.
1: I want to know what you know.
0: Right.
1: But here's the thing. The internet can be wrong.
0: Mm-hmm.
1: You know, and then there's that wonderful music identifier called Shazam. And I like to say Shazam is often drunk. I can't remember the song that it was because this has been 4 or 5 months ago at least. But somebody did a double check on it and realized that they weren't going to be able to double check it correct. So they had to go around it because whatever song I played came out in like 2001. Shazam identified it having come out in 1913.
0: Oh, no. Maybe the lyrics, but not this.
1: You know, so watch it, folks.
0: Yeah. Cracker Barrel is back in the news. Apparently, they are upgrading three popular dinner items as they complete 26-store property deal. Boy, you know, Cracker Barrel, you almost slid off the cracker.
1: I know.
0: There.
1: Yeah. And you've gotten rid of your CEO, which that was a good move.
0: That was, yeah.
1: You know, understand exactly who your clientele is and what they like. Mm-hmm. And
0: then don't mess with it.
1: And super serve them.
0: That's right.
1: That's the key.
0: Super serve. They are also talking about, you know, improving, making some improvements. Here's what they said. The quality of its chicken, hamburger, and steak dinners, calling dinner its biggest opportunity as it works to improve guest satisfaction. I think now you're starting to get it, Cracker Barrel.
1: Probably, yeah.
0: You know, if you've got the, you know, the chicken or the hamburger or the steak dinners and they're okay and you want to up your game, I think you might be getting more. I think some people left and have not come back.
1: I'm sure that's probably true. Yeah.
0: Now,
1: I would agree wholeheartedly.
0: I would say that they didn't move quite as fast as they should have, but they said, okay, we're going to make this right.
1: Yeah.
0: And that's put the logo
1: and they
0: back.
1: Were public about saying we're going to make it right. But, you know, they're not trying to overdo. They're just saying, hey, listen, we're going to take a look at our current menu
0: and see if we can make
1: some improvements there. And I'm rooting for them just like I'm rooting for Burger King, because I would love Burger King's food to be on time, hot, and correct, you know? And, yeah, if you feel like, in the case of Cracker Barrel, that you're a little subpar on some meals and you need to figure out a way to get them better, go for it.
0: Yeah.
1: It can only help you.
0: Oh, absolutely. I think it can. And, you know, again, they turned some things around and put the logo back the way that it was and all of the things that go in the stores, because that CEO or marketing person decided that they needed to take it, you know, make it hip, make it cool. I was like, that's not why people are coming into the Cracker Barrel. Yeah. They love that little gift shop and the candy that's in there and the toys for the kids and some of the clothing that's in there. You know, just leave it all alone.
1: Yeah,
0: I agree. And again, if the food is good or you bring up the quality of the food, that's a win right there.
1: Well, but, and I got to admit, it's kind of like IHOP. I think a Cracker Barrel, I think breakfast.
0: Yeah, right.
1: I don't necessarily think about them for lunch or dinner.
0: Right. I've done lunch, but I'm still probably ordering like breakfast type food because they serve it, you know, further into the day.
1: It's been a very, very long time, several years since I've been at Cracker Barrel and didn't have something that was breakfast-like.
0: Yeah, because they do it so well.
1: Yeah. And it's just kind of like what I think about it. I know that IHOP has burgers and stuff like that they will serve for lunch and dinner, but I think of IHOP, I'm thinking breakfast or breakfast food.
0: Yeah, you got to have some of that.
1: Yeah,
0: yeah. Serve it all day. You know what I mean?
1: Exactly.
0: 24 hours.
1: They're doing it right in that case.
0: They sure are. They sure are. Yeah. I passed one the other day and I was looking for a breakfast place and I almost pulled in and then. This was while I was out of town, and family said, no, we're going to be going over here. So we went to a different location, but I almost went in there.
1: Mm-hmm.
0: Right across from where the White Castle was.
1: Oh, there you go.
0: Mm, it was lovely.
1: Yeah, very nice.
0: Mm-hmm. One of these days, I'm going to get that suitcase full of White Castle.
1: I still haven't been to an actual White Castle restaurant because I just haven't been close enough to one.
0: Mm-hmm.
1: But yeah, it is a goal to actually go to one.
0: Good stuff. I'll tell you what. It is 8:59 when we come back. Next hour, it is going to be Steve's turn. Let me give a John Bird turn this morning.
1: You got prepared something to talk about that?
3: Yeah.
0: Uh-huh.
1: Yeah.
0: When did you get that
1: pink
0: pink microphone cover? Is that new?
2: Oh, it's purple and it's faded.
0: That is not purple.
2: That is not purple. It is. It was purple
0: it
2: when I started. Yes,
0: it would you wash it in Clorox?
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5: U.S. Senator Tommy Tuberville is applauding President Trump for addressing the persecution of Christians across the globe while he was speaking at the United Nations General Assembly this week. Tuberville was on Newsmax with Rob Schmidt.
6: And this International Criminal Court is a joke, an absolute joke. We've dealt with them up here with some of our factories. They're in some foreign countries from the state of Alabama, and they are a liberal socialist joke, and they do not help anybody other than themselves. And again, President Trump, call them out. calling the UN out, and I hope he continues to do that for the next 2.5 years. We love every bit of it.
5: I'll be back with more Alabama stories after this.
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5: A Coffee County jury has convicted an Andalusia man of sexual abuse of a 15-year-old girl. 28-year-old Garrett Whitfield was found guilty of posing as a teenager on social media and communicating with that victim. Whitfield then traveled to meet the victim to commit the sexual abuse. Enterprise investigators started looking into the case in 2024 after the victim found evidence proving that Whitfield was not 17 years old, as he claimed. A recall has been issued of frozen pasta sold in Walmarts across the nation. The Better Goods brand Italian lemon Alfredo fettuccine is being recalled for listeria contamination. The frozen pasta packages have an expiration date of September 19th and 20th for the year 2027. I'm Andrea Tice.
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5: 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A few raindrops around this morning around the Birmingham area this Thursday, September 24th, 2026. But we're supposed to have a decent day today. Temperatures only going to be around 80 degrees, Steve. How about that?
6: I'm all in, man. Let's go. Let's go.
5: Come on. How much longer till we pull out the jackets?
6: I'm just going to take it step by step.
5: Don't push it, huh?
6: Pull out the long sleeve shirts, and then let's see where we go from there.
5: Ah, it's going to be nice. Overnight tonight, dropping down to 57 degrees. When you get up tomorrow morning, it should feel pretty good. Partly cloudy Friday, high 81, and the weekend looks great. Friday night football, perfect weather, and even Saturday and Sunday, we're looking at low to mid 80s for both days. So we've got a really beautiful weekend ahead of us.
6: What I'm looking forward to is being able to walk out of the house at 3:30 in the morning and not be hit by a wall of heat and humidity.
5: That'd be nice, huh?
6: You know, 3:30 in the morning, you're not expecting it to be 80 degrees outside with 100% humidity and go,
5: can't breathe.
6: Yeah. I mean, it does. It affects you.
5: Yeah, it does. All right. John Bird. It's Steve's turn.
6: So yesterday I talked about the group Van Halen and how Alex and Sammy Hagar are having a tiff.
5: Yeah.
6: Shall we put it that way?
5: That's what it sounds like.
6: Well, I'm going to talk about a different group this morning.
5: Oh, another tiff.
6: Yes. Well, not necessarily. This is, we're wondering what the future is. Because I mentioned earlier on this morning, I'm going to take a day off in the middle of October because I'm going to watch a concert. Concert's Tuesday, October the 13th, BJCC. It's Journey. Mm-hmm. They're on their Final Frontier tour.
5: Yeah.
6: Then what? All right. Well, I've made no secret of my love for this group. I have been a fan of theirs going way, way back. And this even kind of predates the Steve Perry years, you know, when it was Greg Raleigh who was the lead singer and that was it. But you think about their biggest time and when we really kind of started to get to know them, it's about 1980 to 1986. Albums like Departure, Escape Frontiers, their two biggest sellers other than their greatest hits album, Raised on Radio. But you had Steve Perry go out and he did a solo album in 84 called Street Talk. You had Neil Sean who was going out and doing some side stuff. I play one of the songs, by the way. Neil Sean, Jan Hammer, called No More Lies. Right. Got that in our system. He also did a collaboration, strangely enough, with Sammy Hagar. Mm-hmm. It was called HSAS, which was Hagar, Sean, Aronson, and Shreve, which was Kenny Aronson, who used to be in the New York Dolls and Yardbirds, and then Michael Shreve, who had drummed with Santana while Neil Sean was there. But Sean is the founder, and he's the only original member of Journey left. If you look about it. Yeah, I mean, right. These guys have been going on for, you know, well over 50 years.
5: Right.
6: But think about it. This is a guy who learned the guitar at the young age, convinced his parents to let him drop out of high school so he could go pursue a music career, and at 17 years old, he's picked up by Carlos Santana to be a guitarist. And Carlos Santana's no slouch at that in his band.
5: One of the best.
6: But he'd also got the attention of Eric Clapton, who asked him to join Derek and the Dominoes. So not a bad guy when it comes to running that. So they end up in Santana with Greg Raleigh. That's how Raleigh and Sean got to know each other. And then they decided, you know what, let's go form our own band. Got a manager who was a roadie with Santana named Herbie Herbert, and they created Journey. And they started releasing albums, and they felt like they needed to get a little bit more, you could call it corporate, I guess, because they really kind of started off as a jam band, but their albums didn't sell. They created a devoted following, but it wasn't a big following. Mm-hmm. So then they said, well, we need a new lead singer. They ended up finding Steve Perry, Greg Raleigh said after the departure tour, he was done constantly touring because that's what Journey did. Release an album, go on tour. Go work on another album and go back on tour.
5: Yeah.
6: Well, all the personnel changes going on, and now the two longest members are him and Jonathan Cain, who joined for the Escape album from the group The Babies.
5: Mm-hmm.
6: Well, Cain is leaving. We know that after this. Arnel Pineda is effectively retiring as the lead singer is going to go back to his home in the Philippines. Jonathan Cain is going to switch his attention to Christian music. Hmm. He's already put out several songs. He's going to start putting out albums. Sean says he doesn't seem to be willing to retire. He's filed for a trademark called something called Journey Beyond, but he hasn't completed the necessary paperwork to complete the trademark with the U.S. Patent and Trademark Office. Final day for completing that submission is actually today.
5: Uh-oh.
6: And if he doesn't complete it, or his lawyers don't complete it and submit the paperwork, it will be considered abandoned, and then anybody can use it for whatever they want. We don't know what Sean was planning to do either, because you have to file a plan for what you're going to do, use that trademark for. Initially said it was only to cover sound and video recordings, then later amended that to say he might form a band under that name and go on the road. And then he recently got asked by Rolling Stone magazine about the future and whether it would evolve into something of a Journey offshoot group, and he replied, well, who knows? Nothing is set in stone right now until I actually get there. One amendment made by his lawyers, who put it in the application, said the name would also cover, quote, live performances by a musical group. So we'll find out later today whether or not he will let the application lapse, and if so, what's the future of the music? Well, Sean and Cain right now hold the rights to the name Journey. Those who have been squabbling for a couple of years, Cain could choose to become a silent partner, still be able to get the royalties and all the money from future projects under the Journey name. But otherwise, I don't know what's going to happen. We'll have to find out. Neil Sean hasn't let it be known. But again, he's the guy.
5: And he's got today, and that's it.
6: Yeah, he's got today, and they're out on tour right now because, I mean, they're jamming in as many dates as they can possibly jam in. And then they've planned one more performance in 2027 for something of I think it's a benefit show.
5: Who are they touring with? Like, is their opening act? Oh, it's just Journey.
6: It's just them. They're labeling it an evening with Journey, and it's going to last 2.5 to 3 hours, and it's only them. And they're breaking out some songs that they haven't broken out in concert in many, many years.
5: You're looking forward to it.
6: I am looking forward to it.
5: It should be really good.
6: I've heard them play exactly one time one of my favorite songs, After the Fall. It was a song off of the Frontiers album.
5: Mm-hmm.
6: I did not go to the Frontiers concert here in Birmingham. I wasn't able to, but I did go to the Raised on Radio concert. They performed it then in 86. And I've seen them a few times with Arnel Pineda or whoever, like at Oak Mountain Amphitheater. You remember that, kids?
5: Yeah, that's no longer
6: there. They never performed it.
5: Oh, wow.
6: They never performed it there, even though it was a top 40 hit, top 30 hit, actually. But they never performed it because they had all these other songs that they were playing. Well, I've seen playlists, and they put it back on the playlist. And I want them to perform. If they can perform that, Wheel in the Sky and Stone in Love, in the Sky and Stone in Love are stalwarts. I guarantee you they'll perform those. That's going to make me one really happy guy.
5: Well, I hope for your sake that they end up playing that.
6: Yeah, it looks like they will. Again, over 2.5 hours, they'll play some of the stuff that most people won't recognize. But by and large, from the set list that I've seen, it's just hit after hit.
5: Is that show sold out? Do you know?
6: I don't know. I haven't looked it up. I'll look it up.
5: Yeah.
6: I'll find out.
5: Curious.
6: I'll look it up.
5: Curious about that. All right, 9:15. We'll be back in just a minute. You're listening to Dixon and Vining with Steve West as well this morning. John Bird behind the glass. This is Dixon and Vining on Talk 99.5.
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8: Well, we have a crash in Irondale, 459 North before Grants Mill Road. Before exit 27, this crash is on the left-hand shoulder. I'm Phil Carter in the traffic center.
9: Temperatures this afternoon will be about 15 degrees cooler than they were to start the work week. Low 80s for highs today as the skies gradually clear. Lots of sunshine as we head into the weekend and mostly dry as well. Mornings will be very cool across the region, upper 50s to low 60s tomorrow, Saturday, and Sunday mornings. Might need a light jacket in the morning hours, but the afternoons will be nice and warm. Middle 80s expected tomorrow through Sunday with plenty of sunshine. Will be cool for evening plans. I'm ABC 30 through 40 meteorologist Emma Kate Cowan on Talk 99.5.
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0: wish y'all could see it. John Bird behind the glass, 920.
1: Yeah. Talk if only we had YouTube. Huh.
0: Yeah, if only we did. We may get resolution to that before the day is
1: over. That's what we're hoping for, yeah.
0: We shall see. This is an interesting story for those of you that maybe vape or know somebody that vapes. E-cigarettes, of course, have been used as an alternative to traditional smoking, but public health data suggests that some adults trying to quit vaping are now going back to cigarettes.
1: Oh, kind of defeated the purpose, didn't it?
0: It sure did. Yeah, and I think that that is the whole thing. And we initially heard, hey, you know, you're trying to quit smoking, try the vaping thing, and then, you know, wean yourself off of that and then quit.
1: Right. Yeah, the whole idea
0: is not working that way.
1: Basically to do a step down. You know, you start off with about the same level as whatever brand of cigarette that you had, and then you work your way down in the amount of nicotine that's in it, and then you just, you're done with it. And I've got, you know, and I was a smoker. I understand the allure of it and the pull, and it took me a while, even though I dropped them cold turkey, it took me a while. And there are hurdles that you needed to overcome. I needed to overcome that first solo long drive. You know, because...
0: Because you're bored.
1: Yeah, exactly. You know, and the other time was when I went out with friends to a place that, well, like a bar or lounge, you know, something like that.
0: There was smoking going on.
1: Yeah, mm-hmm. Because you get a drink in your hand, whether it's just a beer or whatever, and the temptation is there. And once I overcame those two hurdles, I knew I was going to be okay. But I had to overcome those two hurdles. You just, I understand the pull. I did it. I smoked it for 15 years. I understand the pull, and there are people that have smoked much longer than that, and therefore that it's really got their claws in. I understand it, and I hate it, but it's better for you. It's better for you if you can lay it down.
0: If you can lay them down, and I think Richard had mentioned that as well, is that it's just it's not easy to do, but it's probably the most productive, and that's just put them away. Just stop cold turkey and get rid of them.
1: Yeah, it's... I've tried several things. I probably tried three or four times to quit, and I tried, you know, I'll wean myself off of it instead of having the pack a day. And yeah, I was doing a pack a day at one time, you know, drop down to about half a pack and maybe only three or four by the end of the week. And I just found, you know what? I'm still smoking. Mm-hmm. So I'm not really stopping anything. I'm slowing it down. And I just realized that. And, the radio station that I was working for, they wanted me to do a stunt. And it was trying out for the original Steel Dogs team.
0: Oh, goodness.
1: So this goes all the way back to 1999.
0: Yeah.
1: And I remembered playing football in high school, and I was quick. I wasn't stupidly fast, but I was quick. I could run fairly consistently about a 4.54, 6.40. Pulled a 5.2, and I'm like, dude, you're done. I got back in the truck to go home after it was done, and I knew I wasn't going to make the team. I didn't have any delusions of grandeur. It was a stunt done for the morning show. But... I had three cigarettes left, and I said, I'm not buying another pack, but I'm not wasting these. So I had two that night. I finished the pack that night,
0: and then you
1: woke up the next morning and never bought another pack.
0: Good for you, Steve. And I hear that over and over again, that people just say, put them down.
1: Yeah.
0: Just cold turkey.
1: Yeah.
0: Because it's, otherwise you're playing a mental game with yourself.
1: You are. Yeah. Because if you try and slow down, you're still smoking. So you haven't really accomplished anything. And again, it's a matter of overcoming those hurdles of where you expect, you know, and always enjoyed, quote unquote, a cigarette. It's getting past those. And once you get past those and a couple of weeks,

0: saga, and their big claim to fame was the fact that they didn't use anything artificial. It was all natural stuff. So you didn't have all those weird little chemicals that they talk about that are in a lot of the mainstream big company vape juices. So you got to be very careful about what's in there too, because otherwise you're trading one problem for another.
1: Exactly. And again, that's why I think maybe people go, well, I know what's in a cigarette. I'll go back to smoking cigarettes.
0: Yeah. Michael said vaping is the number one transfer from any kids to get onto drugs. That may be true too. I honestly, I don't know. I haven't heard enough about it. Jeff said in a text, quote, when I quit going to bars, quitting smoking was pretty easy. Even though I've been quit for over 25 years, I still wish I'd never picked them up. And I can honestly say that true.
1: Mm-hmm.
0: You know, yeah. I have spent a longer time. Again, this was 1999 when I quit. You know, I've had a longer time of having had laid them down than I had for the time that I did smoke. But I wish I'd never picked them
1: up. Yeah, because that's 15 years of, and again, they always say that your lungs and whatnot can repair. It takes time, but you think about all the
0: other damage that I did, you know,
1: and all the money you spent.
0: Yeah. And when I went through what I went through in 2021 and having to go through triple bypass, smoking was a part of that,
1: mm-hmm.
0: you know, genetics, smoking, my diet, all of that was a part of it. But my cardiologist looked at me and said, okay, tell me about your family. And I told him my family after I told him, you know, I'm not the best of diets and, you know, I smoked for 15 years, but I quit in 1999. I was like, okay, tell me about your family. He looked at me and said, just based upon your family alone, I can guarantee you were coming to see me sooner or later.
1: Oh, and that's all you needed to hear.
0: But smoking was a part of it.
1: Yeah.
0: So understand that.
1: So good for you for putting them down. McDonald's is apparently getting ready to spend $8.5 billion over the next decade to modernize its restaurants globally.
0: Okay, but I ask the question.
1: Mm-hmm.
0: Burger King gets this new CEO, promises to update the food. You're updating your look. What are you doing about your
1: menu? That's right. Your look is fine, but that's right. McDonald's, man, got a...
0: When was the last time you thought about, you know what? I'm hungry. I'm going to stop and get something to eat. And you thought McDonald's. When was the last time?
1: It's been a little while.
0: Yeah.
1: You know?
0: I don't think McDonald's.
1: Mm-mm.
0: I'm sorry, I don't.
1: No. There's too many other really good burger places.
0: Exactly.
1: Now, if you're on the road and there's not much out there and you need something quick and easy, that might be what I pick because you kind of know what you're getting.
0: Honestly, if I look at it and McDonald's seems to be the only thing at that exit, I'm probably going to the next exit and see what's there.
1: Steve, I hate to say
0: it. I hate to say it.
1: You ain't
0: but
1: even stopping at
0: McDonald's
1: the exit.
0: Just isn't on my my radar. It isn't. You know, like you said, there are too many good options.
1: I think locally of all the really good places that we have.
0: Oh yeah.
1: That if you want a good burger, you're going to one of those places. You're not doing. I mean, again, when we were growing up, there wasn't anything but McDonald's and Burger King.
0: That's really it. Yeah.
1: I mean, if you wanted a cheeseburger, that's where you went, one of those two.
0: But and if you were a kid, man, you loved it because
1: it was
0: McDonald's,
1: great.
0: Fantastic. You know, now too many more options out there and better ones.
1: And I think that's part of it. But I'm thinking you're going to spend $8.5 billion over the next decade to modernize your restaurants.
0: Okay. I mean, is this kind of like what Chick-fil-A's been doing, which is tearing down and rebuilding old locations into newer locations? Is that what we're talking about?
1: I don't know. That's a good question. I don't know.
0: Hmm.
1: But
0: I know one place that they are going to do it. Asheville, North Carolina, right across from the Biltmore.
1: That's right. McDonald's shares fell nearly 5% Wednesday, their largest percentage drop since April of 2025. Investors shuddered at the eye-popping price of improving McDonald's 46,000 global stores.
0: Mm. Yeah.
1: That's a lot of money. Mm. How about this? Let's not worry so much about that. Let's lower the price of that Big Mac or quarter pounder just a little bit.
0: Yeah, let's work on the food and the offerings there, folks, and let's see what we can do there. I bet you that'll return you a lot more money.
1: Back in a minute. Talk 99.5.
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9: Well, we have a crash in Irondale, 459 North before Grants Mill Road. Before exit 27, this crash is on the left-hand shoulder. I'm Phil Carter in the traffic center.
10: Temperatures this afternoon will be about 15 degrees cooler than they were to start the work week. Low 80s for highs today as the skies gradually clear. Lots of sunshine as we head into the weekend and mostly dry as well. Mornings will be very cool across the region, upper 50s to low 60s tomorrow, Saturday, and Sunday mornings. Might need a light jacket in the morning hours, but the afternoons will be nice and warm. Middle 80s expected tomorrow through Sunday with plenty of sunshine. Will be cool for evening plans. I'm ABC 3340 meteorologist Emma Kate Cowan on Talk 99.5.
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1: But so brother shows up one weekend. It is 300 degrees outside. He's, I'm here to put the line in. He did a great job, and I was just jealous of his machine because, like, can I borrow that for a weekend? I got some other stuff I'd like to bury.
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1: not
11: person.
1: Bodies. Not bodies. All right, go ahead and think that out. Let's go ahead and tell the audience. I know what you're thinking.
11: Yeah, but you don't come over and tell, hey, can I borrow that real quick? I got some things I need to
1: tell a black man I got to bury some things in my woods.
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0: 6:36. Good morning. It's Dixon and Vining at Talk 99.5. No Richard today. He'll be back next week, just taking a few days off. He's fine. Steve West co-hosting this morning. John Bird behind the glass. John Bird remains in position where he is from 10 until 2. Of course, Andrew will be in here, and they'll continue what they normally do. Brooks Burnett will be joining me tomorrow, and a couple of special guest hosts next week as well. We'll be telling you more about that. All right. On the calendar, not this Saturday, next Saturday, October the 3rd, is going to be a beautiful day, hopefully, for the 63rd annual Bluff Park Art Show. This is so much fun, and they do a beautiful job. It is free to get into the park. You don't have to pay anything to get in. And then once you get in there, you browse around. There's about 124 artists that are there doing sculptures and paintings, and they've got jewelry for sale and woodworking. Glass and clay. It just goes on and on. Lots of beautiful things to check out. Take your family. You can even take the dog as long as it's on a leash. Food trucks will be there. 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But do not miss this. It's only one day, October 3rd, 9 a.m. to 5 p.m. And for those of you that have attended this event for the past 63 years, here's the thing. Know that there is no parking at the park. You have to grab a shuttle. The shuttle will run all day from Bluff Park Churches and Shades Mountain Plaza. So take advantage of that. And again, it is free to get into the park, but take some money so you can purchase some of these items, maybe get something to eat or drink. So don't miss it. 1 week from this Saturday, 9 to 5, the 63rd annual Bluff Park Art Show. All right, so this is really crazy, Steve. I don't know about you, but I enjoy a good roller coaster ride. I don't want it to be crazy,
1: yeah.
0: But I enjoy roller coaster rides. That does, it doesn't bother me, and some people are like, I don't like all the twists and turns, and I get sick and everything else.
1: And then there are some people that are like that, yes.
0: Yeah, and there's just this bizarre story about some patrons that are, you know, there to ride these things for fun, and Six Flags is now being sued by three people claiming that they suffered brain injuries on the X2 roller coaster. What is going on this thing?
1: I wonder how old that is. That's the question. How old is the X2 roller coaster?
0: Well, I would think that it's fairly new if you're all of a sudden getting people that have brain injuries. What is going on there? A law firm in Los Angeles said that they have more than 100 additional clients alleging traumatic brain injuries of varying severity from the same ride. A woman lost consciousness after riding the X2 back on July 5th. Surgeons removed part of her skull during emergency surgery. 6 days later, a 25-year-old woman also lost consciousness soon after riding the coaster and underwent emergency brain surgery. Hmm. The suits followed the 2022 death of Christopher Hawley, a 22-year-old San Diego State University graduate who lost consciousness after riding the X2 and died the next day.
1: Oof, man.
0: Mm. What in the world?
1: Let's see.
0: That's 2022, so that coaster's been around for at least 4 years.
1: Oh, it's been around for a couple of decades. According to what I can find, steel roller coaster located Six Flags Magic Mountain, Valencia, California, opened January 12, 2002 as the world's first, what they're calling, fourth dimension roller coaster. Aerodynamics made it. Each train seat pitches 360 degrees forward and in reverse, independent of the main chassis. So this thing can actually move around in all different kinds of directions. So it's going to throw you all over the place. So, yeah, I could see how as roller coasters age, they tend to get a little bit rougher. It's kind of like your road surface out there, you know?
0: A little more wobbly, a little more flexibility.
1: Exactly.
0: A little bit.
1: And pitching you around a lot more. So, yeah, I could see where that might happen.
0: They need to shut this thing down.
1: They say it's been shut down since July 12th because both the state of California and OSHA are investigating the brain injuries that you were just talking
0: about. That's terrible. Oh, my heavens.
1: Yeah. I mean, it's a fascinating thing, but at the same point in time, I haven't ridden a roller coaster in many a year, and I'm not sure that I really should, considering what's going on with me. But, like, my wife and I, we went up to Cedar Point in Ohio the year that they opened up what they called Millennium Force. And this was, at that point in time, one of the tallest roller coasters on its first hill. The first hill crested at 310 feet and then pitched you down at about an 85-degree angle and dropped you down 300 of those feet. By the time you got to the bottom, you're doing 95. Didn't have a whole lot of loops or anything like that.
0: Yeah.
1: You know, it was just a basic up, down, big hill, you know, kind of gravity free, you know.
0: And I think that areas. That those would probably be okay.
1: Yeah, yeah, those are fun and they're, you know, they're fast. But the more loops and spins and corkscrews and everything that you got in it, the better the chance that it's going to throw you around side to side, forward and back. And unfortunately, you get that kind of situation. We were just talking about it when it came to the Darrell Waltrip news from earlier this morning.
0: Yeah.
1: You know, they've done a great job of protecting the drivers in NASCAR. They've done a great job of protecting the riders a lot more when it comes to these roller coasters. But you get something that opened up in 2002, it doesn't have those safety standards in effect.
0: Mm. Yeah, that's not good. I think about it too, you know, several of the roller coasters I've been on, I don't think maybe move you around like this one did. And I, like I said, I enjoy a roller coaster, but there are certain rides that I say no to.
1: Mm-hmm.
0: Because in the past, some of those rides that spin you around and, you know, move you around in different ways, I'll come off of that thing feeling like I want to throw up.
1: Exactly.
0: You know, it's like my brain just doesn't, yeah. You know, I'm like, I don't do well with certain rides. So sometimes I'll just say, no, that one I'm not doing.
1: You look at it and you're fascinated by it for a couple of moments and you stop and think about putting yourself on it. And
0: no.
1: Then you go, because
0: I don't want the rest of the day not to feel well.
1: Yeah. I mean, you're at an amusement park to have a good time.
0: Right. Not to come and puke.
1: Yeah, exactly. Although I guess for some people that's an attraction. I don't know.
0: I don't know either. That is just so bizarre. People having brain surgery and one person dying. Yeah, it's time to close that thing up.
1: So there's a picture of that.
0: Oh, ooh, Steve.
1: You know, at our age, because you and I are right about the same age. At our age, I'm looking at that and going,
0: I'm getting on that.
1: Probably not.
0: No. And not that we're old, we're a little more experienced in, you know, what our limits are and really what we want to do and what we don't want to do.
1: That's a good way to put it. Know your limitations.
0: We know our limitations.
1: And this is a little beyond my limitation.
0: Yeah, I don't think I care for that. In the news, Lionel Richie. We're all familiar with him. A part of American Idol, I guess now one of the judges and has been
1: For a few years, yeah.
0: He's taken some time off after undergoing a medical procedure, a heart procedure, for AFib following heart issues while touring. He underwent a common procedure for AFib. A representative for the singer shared in a statement, Lionel is doing great, but we'll take some time off and we'll be back on stage soon. Richie's appearances on tour with Earth, Wind & Fire scheduled for September 26th, 30th, and the 2nd have been canceled following his recent hospital stay. Yeah, apparently there was, if we remember back, there were a couple of shows where it's like he started not feeling good on stage, and maybe this is part of it. He's 77 years old and, again, was rushed to the hospital after feeling sick on stage during a concert in Minnesota. He said he just felt dizzy and strange. And you know, when that's happening at 77, take it seriously. I mean, your body's trying to tell you something's not right here.
1: Yeah.
0: And
1: exactly.
0: He went off stage into the hospital, and again, apparently they have discovered that it's a heart situation. He said he found himself in ICU. I wonder if Lionel Richie and Richard Dixon were hanging out together.
1: You know? I wonder. He's still listed as one of their judges.
0: May be between
1: They may not be ready
0: series right now, where they're not filming or taping anything right now.
1: Their judges right now are listed as Carrie Underwood, Lionel Richie, and Luke Bryan, along with whoever Chris Pooley is. And, of course, Seacrest is your host.
0: Right.
1: So, I don't know. We'll see. Wishing nothing but the best for him. I mean, you know, talk about a guy who comes up with the Commodores, then goes solo, has a fantastic career both with and without the Commodores, and, you know, and still out there performing. I kind of automatically root for a guy like that.
0: Mm-hmm.
1: Sorry about his daughter, but that's another story entirely.
0: Yeah.
1: I hopefully he'll get better and he'll be able to get back to doing what he regularly does. I'm glad they caught it. That's the trick.
0: And that's
1: hopefully
0: it.
1: They found it in enough time to where it didn't do any major damage.
0: Yeah. And we need to say that to you guys. A lot of you guys are like, oh, it'll go away. And women just as guilty of that sometimes too. I've got too much on my plate right now. I can't stop, and I'll go to the doctor here down the road. Dolly Parton,
1: mm-hmm.
0: Taking care of her husband.
1: Yeah.
0: Take care of yourself. Your health is important. Don't play around with it.
1: I played around with it and ignored it for too long.
0: Yeah.
1: Ended up on a surgery table and in a hospital for a week. I ain't doing it again.
0: No.
1: I'm going, seeing my regular doctor every 6 months. My cardiologist said the one earlier this year, instead of every 6 months, let's just wait a year.
0: Yeah, that's good.
1: You know, so things are better. But pay attention to it. Your body tells you these things.
0: It's giving you the signals that something's not right.
1: Pay attention to it. Don't just ignore it. It'll go away. No, maybe something else going on. You might want to double check that.
0: Could be. Yeah, we're glad we got you around, Steve.
1: I appreciate it.
0: 9:47, we've got the question of the day on the way. If you haven't checked that out, just go to our Facebook page and you'll see it there.
2: They'll make you think. They'll make you laugh. They'll make you hungry. Dixon and Vining.
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18: Well, we have a crash in Irondale, 459 North before Grants Mill Road. Before exit 27, this crash is on the left-hand shoulder. I'm Phil Carter in the traffic center.
19: Temperatures this afternoon will be about 15 degrees cooler than they were to start the work week. Low 80s for highs today as the skies gradually clear. Lots of sunshine as we head into the weekend and mostly dry as well. Mornings will be very cool across the region. Upper 50s to low 60s tomorrow, Saturday, and Sunday mornings. Might need a light jacket in the morning hours, but the afternoons will be nice and warm. Middle 80s expected tomorrow through Sunday with plenty of sunshine. Will be cool for evening plans. I'm ABC 3340 meteorologist Emma Kate Cowan on Talk 99.5.
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0: 93. Good morning. Dixon and Vining, Valerie Vining, Steve West, John Bird. Everybody's like, well, what's going on? This Dixon and Vining. Where's the Dixon? Taking some time off. He'll be back next week. We've got some guest hosts lined up. Thank you so much, Steve West, for jumping in here this morning with me and co-hosting, and John Bird coming in exceptionally early and hanging out with Andrew starting at 10 o'clock. Yeah, thank you very much for that. Tom, earlier this morning, was talking about the Tuberville signs.
1: Oh, yeah.
0: And that there's a lot of the Doug signs around Homewood. I have put him in contact. I actually got a text message from the Tuberville clan, and they gave me the name and number of somebody that handles the signs. So, Tom, I have texted you that information.
1: Excellent.
0: If you need some Tuberville signs, they will take care of you.
1: Yeah,
0: so,
1: excellent.
0: There you go. That'll make.
1: Right.
0: And you got some
1: breaking
0: news.
1: My CRN co-host Matt let me know Munford Stadium, apparently their high school football stadium, got vandalized last night.
0: Oh, no.
1: And initial thoughts are that it happened with some kids over at Lincoln High School, maybe. So the investigation is ongoing. The problem is that, a prank is one thing. Going over there and maybe, placing a banner that touts your high school at your opponent's high school, that's one thing. Going over there and doing damage to the facility, that's not a prank. It's not funny.
0: No, and you might be in a little hot water with the law for doing some of that.
1: So if you were a part of that, just be aware that, they're on the lookout for you. And there's a pretty good chance they're going to find you.
0: Yeah, and it's so funny because, as kids when we were in junior high and high school, and some of the pranks that we did back then, mm-hmm. we would never get away with now.
1: No, I mean, some of the pranks we did would be considered, mild today in comparison to what probably some of these people are doing. But at the same point in time, it wasn't, it was a dumb idea.
0: And you just, to destroy another school's athletic facilities or whatever they did, there's just no place for that.
1: Yeah, there's no sense in doing it.
0: You can do things and have fun and it not be, that they've damaged something to the point that it's going to cost a lot of money. But, again, with cameras everywhere, this might be one of those flock camera situations where they're like, oh, we got the car tag as they were driving away.
1: Yeah.
0: They tend to forget about that.
1: Sure, yeah. You're going and doing something you don't, realize all of the potential ramifications of it. You just think, oh, yeah, that'll be fun. That'll be a neat little prank. Mm. And the prank turns into something worse. And unfortunately, you didn't cover all your bases, so to speak. And thankfully, you didn't.
0: Yeah.
1: Because you deserve to be caught.
0: Well, and hopefully they do catch them. All right, a couple more texts here. This one is from Glenn. The good thing about McDonald's, they are consistently average.
1: Okay.
0: Sean says McDonald's is out for us too, especially when for the same price or a little more, you can go sit down and get better food at something like an Applebee's.
1: There you go.
0: Yeah. You can. It's not quite as convenient.
1: I mean, if you have the time and you can, that's great. But if you're on the go.
0: Yeah, if you're in the car and you got three kids in the back seat. Yeah, right. We just need to grab something quick.
1: But again, there's still better options.
0: There are. There's no doubt about it.
1: Tracy noted the Okefenokee Swamp Cave was the best ride at Six Flags. It was safe and it was cool. That was the major attraction to it, was the fact that it was cool.
0: Yeah, that part was nice.
1: Six Flags over Georgia in July? Man.
0: It's hot.
1: Toasty.
0: Just a little bit. All right, let's get into our question of the day. If you give it to us there, John Burr.
2: Dixon and Vining's question of the day.
0: All right, John, I'm going to ask you first. Are you ready for this?
3: Uh-huh.
0: What piece of clothing do you no longer wear, but you can't throw it away? What piece of clothing do you no longer wear, but you can't throw away?
3: Okay. I have got a 1972 Washington Redskins jacket that's got like pleather on the sleeves. And it's like I can't let it go.
0: 1972.
1: Sounds like an old varsity jacket kind of look.
3: Yeah.
1: Yeah.
3: Yeah.
0: And you've carried it with you everywhere you go.
3: Everywhere I go.
0: Because you've moved a lot.
3: Yeah, I have. Boy, have I. But I always know where that is. Yeah. That
0: funny.
3: And my Elvis suit.
0: Yeah, you got to hang on to Elvis.
1: Yeah.
0: Sure.
1: Yeah.
0: Steve West.
1: Got a T-shirt that one of my cousins made up for one of our family reunions on my mom's side of the family. And this goes back, I think, to 2004. And I don't wear it.
0: Yeah.
1: But I can't bring myself to get rid of it. you know, because it's the family reunion. It was held here in Birmingham at my mom's place, and it just
0: sentimental.
1: So many, so many good memories from that.
0: That truck and that, you got to hang on to both of those things.
1: Yeah,
0: maybe park them in the same place. Maybe put it
1: That's
0: in the
1: an
0: truck.
1: Interesting thought. I hadn't thought about that.
0: Yeah. Mine is, I got a Letterman's jacket when I played tennis at the University of Alabama. It is a wool jacket. I think I wore it maybe for a couple of weeks in 1984. I don't even think it fits anymore, but I cannot get rid of it.
1: Yeah, understood.
0: I just, you know, it's one of those things. It's like I worked hard to get that jacket.
1: Yeah.
0: And I'm not giving it up, not getting rid of it.
1: Question, kind of semi-related to that, and John Bird, feel free to jump in on this as well.
0: Mm-hmm.
1: You still have your high school class ring?
0: Yes.
1: I
0: know that sounds amazing.
1: I can say that I do, but yeah. I'll be real honest with you. Karen probably knows where it is better than I do. I can't think of where it is all right offhand.
0: I know where it is, but I'm not wearing, you know.
1: I'm not sure it could fit on my pinky.
3: I lost mine before I graduated.
0: Aww.
3: I did. And then I ordered another one, and I lost it before I started in college. So I just, they were too heavy. They didn't, you know, stay
0: didn't
3: on the
0: fit
3: finger.
0: Right.
3: Dang it.
1: I found it one time after a move. I was still single. I found it one time after a move, and I found that the stone had cracked. And I'm like, well, let's test this lifetime warranty. So I sent it back to the company that did it. Sure enough,
0: they fixed it,
1: sent it back, didn't have to pay a dime.
0: Wow. Ryan says, my first girlfriend's leg warmers. Ryan, that's a little creepy.
1: Number one, how did you end up with them? And number two, why do you still have them?
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4: Alabama Attorney General Steve Marshall has joined a 26-state coalition that has now filed an amicus brief within the U.S. Supreme Court regarding an election integrity case. The 26 states are supporting the case of the Republican National Committee versus Mi Familia Vota. They want to see the U.S. Supreme Court restore a state's authority to enforcing voter qualifications and proof of citizenship before someone can register to vote. The case originated out of the state of Arizona, where the Ninth Circuit Court of Appeals rejected the Arizona law that requires proof of citizenship when registering to vote. The Ninth Circuit Court also limited the state legislature in its effort to remove non-citizens from voter rolls. The attorneys general call this an unconstitutional decision and grievous error that the U.S. Supreme Court must correct. I'll be back with more Alabama stories after this.
5: Some of the greatest blessings is just having people that care about you. To have someone that's just going to love you and make you feel important. They encourage you to be in church. They encourage you to be in prayer. They encourage you to be in your Bible. Now it's a part of my day every day. My house parents planted seeds in me that you can see where those seeds have sprouted in my life and helped change my life.
6: Big Oak Ranch, a Christian home for children needing a chance.
4: A former reality show star based out of Huntsville has been arrested on harassment charges involving her ex-husband. Melody Rogers turned herself into authorities this past Tuesday. She claims the charges against her are completely false. Rogers has been featured on the Love and Marriage reality show. The U.S. Department of Agriculture has issued a recall of over 167,000 pounds of raw pork, beef, and goat meat. The meat does not have an authentic USDA inspection mark, but a fake one. The product is delivered by Star Meat out of its distribution site in Georgia. 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I'm Andrea Tice.
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11: For we are opposed around the world by a monolithic and ruthless conspiracy that relies primarily on covert means for expanding its sphere of influence, on infiltration instead of invasion, on subversion instead of elections, on intimidation instead of free choice, on guerrillas by night instead of armies by day. It is a system which has conscripted vast human and material resources into the building of a tightly knit, highly efficient machine that combines military, diplomatic, intelligence, economic, scientific, and political operations. Its preparations are concealed, not published. Its mistakes are buried, not headlined. Its dissenters are silenced, not praised.
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0: and gentlemen, here now. 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Yes, glad you're here. And the Talk 99.5 app on what is a cooler day than what we're used to. I'm very excited that I think the cooler weather's coming in. That's kind of a big deal. Kind of a big deal. Also a big deal, what's going on in Washington, D.C. today? You've got the, well, as of yesterday, I guess, you had the Chinese president, and they're doing all their stuff today, their pleasantries and everything else. And I always find this stuff entertaining to watch. Well, like, I'll explain why later in the show, but it's always fascinating to me when, you know, a big wig world leader comes in and they've got a full entourage. And these are leaders that don't normally make visits. You're not talking about the prime minister of the UK or Vladimir Zelensky or, you know, some of these other jabronis that have, you know, seven or eight people with them. We're talking about like an entourage. They had, instead of allowing Xi Jinping to fly on Marine One with Donald Trump, they actually had him take his own motorcade to the White House. And they say that that was the largest motorcade that they had ever seen in Washington, D.C. They had to close down the streets and the interstate and all that. And it was like a miles long motorcade. It was crazy, crazy stuff to see. I've been watching that all morning and all yesterday evening. So anyway, we'll get into all that, but none is a bigger deal than bringing in the one and only John Byrne! Hour number five, let's go!
1: Thank you.

0: There you go. YouTube's still down, so we're just we're trying to lean into the audio effects,
1: yeah,
0: sound effects.
1: We're doing our best to paint a audio picture for you.
0: There's no need for him to dance if nobody can see it.
1: Nope, so I just make fart noises and things like that.
0: The only people that are seeing it are the people that walk by in the hallway,
1: yes,
0: which creates
1: all
0: an
1: four
0: incredible,
1: of them.
0: Yeah, all four of the employees here, which creates an incredible amount of embarrassment for John Byrd, but he still does it for you when the YouTube's working.
1: That's right. And actually, I mean, everybody's been embarrassed by it at some point, so now I'm good with it.
0: Yeah, it's really double embarrassment. Yeah. It's not just you. It's whoever sees it is also embarrassed
1: themselves.
0: Yeah,
1: a little bit of trauma. I mean, I think that's why we've had a couple of salespeople leave recently. They're like, what the hell am I working at?
0: That's true. I do feel like every two or three weeks we're having to meet a new salesperson.
1: Yeah, they like walk by. What's going on in there?
0: Just, like, what are two or three days in that they see that?
1: Just leave
0: like,
1: him be. Leave him be.
0: You know, I don't think I want to work here.
1: Oh wait, hold on. Let me check this. Let's see. I'm checking this right here. Everything looks good. We sure wish we had YouTube up.
0: Andrew. Nah, hey, John Byrd's showing off his brand new phone. Have you already bragged about that this morning?
1: No.
0: You waited till the show.
1: Mm-hmm.
0: You want to tell the audience what you've got?
1: Yep. I have got an iPhone 12 SE.
0: No, you don't.
1: No. I have an 18 Pro Max Plus Zephyr 4.
0: Zephyr 4?
1: Yeah, that's a special one.
0: What does that mean?
1: Yeah, well, I mean, it just means that it's actually a generation ahead.
0: Oh, it's like 18 plus extra.
1: Yeah, it's got the new Zephyr circuit in it, which they weren't going to release until the iPhone 20.
0: Oh.
1: But I was able to, it's got some connections.
0: Talk to Tim Cook.
1: Yeah, actually, I was really scared. I went ahead and ordered it yesterday, and I went to get it from the Apple store, but I didn't see the Apple store. It's like, what the heck? I made the appointment and everything. I was like, what the heck? And I was like, it was like 2 minutes to four. My appointment was at four. And I was right there. I said, it used to be right there. What's going on? And so then I was looking it up. Is Apple store still there at the Summit? And I was like, yeah.
0: Your 16E's like, I don't know what you're talking about.
1: Yeah. Yeah. Shutting down.
0: What is an Apple store?
1: Yeah. And so I was like, oh, my gosh. So I got out and walked. I was like, what the heck? And then I noticed they've changed the big silver Apple to a smaller white Apple.
0: Yeah.
1: And the building is white. So you can't even see it. The way the windows are, it looks like it's empty.
0: So it was in the same exact spot. You looked straight at it and said, where is the Apple store? I can't find it.
1: Yeah. But you can't see the Apple until you get up closer.
0: Yeah.
1: You know, so I was freaking out. So I went in there and there was like this line, even though I'd made an appointment. And I'm standing there and I was kind of like, do they know who I am? I was standing there, and then this young guy came up and said, yes, sir, wanted to know what you want to look at today. I said, well, I've already bought it. He was like, oh. And I said, yeah, I bought the iPhone 18 Pro Max. I was here to pick it up. I had an appointment at 4, and he was like, all right, well, let me check something. So I went over, I guess, the big wig. And the guy's like, oh, yes, Mr. Byrd, come this way. And then I cut through, and everybody was giving me mean eyes and everything.
0: Yeah.
1: And I went up there, and there was a guy ahead of me. I was like, God dang. You know, so the guy that was serving me, you know, noticed that, but he couldn't do anything about it. But then this very beautiful African-American woman came up and said, yes, can I help you? And I said, you sure can. I've got a 4 o'clock appointment. I'm glad it's with you. And she was like, stop that. And I said, well, I'm hoping to get a discount on my phone. She's like, stop that. So anyway, so I got her digits. And then she got my phone. I got burgundy. And she said, oh, that's a beautiful color.
0: Oh, while setting up your phone, she put her number in your phone?
1: Exactly.
0: Oh, okay.
1: Yeah, because she was like, she said, that's a beautiful color. I said, you're a beautiful color, too. Yeah. I had the Riz working, man. Working. Yeah. I really had that Riz working. And so she gave me a case, a $50 case.
0: Dang, for free.
1: Yeah.
0: Dang.
1: Because, you know, Riz and I got, you know, when she changed things over, she changed one thing about that phone. She added a new number in there.
0: Mm, how about that?
1: Yeah. So,
0: what was her name?
1: I'm a car. Oh, dang. I don't know her name. I just got her number.
0: Well, if you programmed it in your phone, she should have put her name in there.
1: She just put her digits. She's playing with me. That's not her phone. Okay. That's not her phone number. I have to check that out. Dang.
0: Well, I'm glad you got a new phone. I'm very happy for you. You've had to suffer through what you... I remember when you got the 16E, you were so excited. You were like, yeah, because you had been running off an iPhone 8 for years. That it was like, I think at the time you were still using the 8, the 15 was out.
1: Yeah.
0: Or the 15.
1: It was.
0: It was kind of like, man, you're quite a few generations behind. And then you finally said, oh, man, they're going to cut me a deal on a 16E. And I'm like, dang, Bird, 16's even newer than mine.
1: Yeah, but it ain't a 16, it's a 16E. Which means it's got nothing. It ain't got none of the good stuff.
0: It's more like a 16 re.
1: It's got a bit of autism and it's a little bit mentally challenged is what my phone is.
0: 16 regressive.
1: Yes, regressive. I'm actually going to keep the 16E and just use it maybe for Facebook Live or if I go live at a gig or whatever.
0: Yeah, I use mine. This one's a 15. I think this one's a 15, but it's a 15 regular. It's not a 15 plus, so it's a little bit smaller.
1: Yeah.
0: But I use it for my YouTube. Like when for this show, I watch the YouTube chat on this phone. Mm-hmm. But it's also connected to this phone, so it's got all my apps and everything that I would have on this phone, you know. It's all connected, so it works out. But yeah, on the YouTube, they are working on that, and we are waiting for, because we've got kind of a remote engineer that works on that stuff, and we will see if they can get that squared away for us. And it might even pop up, start working during the show. Who knows?
1: Yeah, right, I'm sure.
0: Who knows? Several things happening around the way. Out of Troy, Ohio, there is the Caleb Flynn murder trial. And I don't know if anybody's really been following that, but isn't that the guy that was on American Idol?
1: Mm-hmm.
0: And he killed his wife or his girlfriend or something?
1: Yeah, I mean, it's awful. And it brings a new meaning to the term. Yeah, man, you're killing it. So you can't use that. In this case, would be bad. A bad choice of words.
0: Do you think they ever said that to him on American Idol?
1: The judge might have been like, yo, dog, you're killing it.
0: Yeah.
1: And he was like, oh, okay. You know.
0: So I don't know a lot of the details, but it says... Oh, it was his wife, his ex-mistress. Apparently, he was cheating on his wife, and his ex-mistress was testifying about how he said he wanted to kill his wife.
1: Oh, dang.
0: So that'll be, that'll not be good for you, buddy. What else? Something else I saw, and Bubba Rumble will like this. The Rumble has announced that they have acquired exclusive rights to WWE's main event show, where it is kind of it's a side show. It's a separate show that has been broadcasting on YouTube. And so if you wanted to watch it, I think it comes on Wednesdays at like 7 o'clock. You watch it live on YouTube. Well, Rumble has somehow swooped in and gotten the WWE to give them exclusive rights to that show. And it's the first of its kind. I mean, this is a major brand going over to what is the main free speech platform for, you know, video streaming or, you know, whatever you would call it. I thought that was huge. It says this is one of the greatest indicators that we're living in an era like never before. What Chris at Rumble has accomplished with Rumble is historic and the biggest win for free speech since the purchase of X. Yeah. That's and granted, the WWE main event show, it's kind of it's not even live, I don't think. I think what they do is when they do these Raw and SmackDown shows at live arenas, what they'll do before they go on air on TV with those main shows, they'll do a couple of matches before the cameras go live and record them and then broadcast them as this show called WWE Main Event. Because they did one of them when we were there in Birmingham. So, and that's something they've been doing for a long time. They used to have shows called Sunday Night Heat, I think. Velocity, I think, was another show. They would just have these matches before the main shows. They would record them and then broadcast them on a different day. And make them into an entire separate show. So, just gives them more things to broadcast. Kind of smart. You know, it is, and they've been doing that for years and years and years. So anyway, good for Rumble, man. I like anything that Rumble accomplishes. I'm there for it because they are the one place for free speech, without a doubt. All right, we'll get into some headlines when we get back. Let me do a Hey Now roll call real fast and see who we got. On the early birds run with the Jays, Bubba Rumble, and that's it. So, ooh, number one spot today is none other than Jen Hanna.
1: Jen.
0: There you go, Jen. Jimmy the Greek at number two, JC at number three. Leslie, hippie with the Jays. Right.
1: Yep.
0: Katie, hell yeah, Ricky. Cherry with the Jays. Patty with the Jays. Heath, Scott, Saxon, Rick, and Tracy, Lynn, Trace, Sydney, Bo, Tom, Pier City.
1: Dang.
0: Jesse, Michael, Justin, Richard, the cop, Tracy, everybody. Head out. Let's hit this break. We'll come back. We got lots of stuff to get to today, and we'll make that happen when we get back.
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0: getting antsy about this Tennessee game Saturday.
1: Why?
0: Just because, I don't know. I really want them to win. And, you know, I mean, maybe there's a 50-50 chance that they do win. I was just listening to Clay Travis talk about it on his sport and state network.
1: Yeah.
0: What is that for?
1: Huh? No.
0: What did you...
1: I'm feeling good about it.
0: What did you mean? Yeah. When I brought up Clay Travis.
1: Yeah, he's not a fan of Tennessee.
0: Clay Travis?
1: Yeah. He hates them.
0: He
1: big Texas fan.
0: He graduated from Tennessee.
1: I know, and see, that's the problem.
0: he's a huge Tennessee fan.
1: I know, and that's the thing. He's pulling against you guys, and he's a huge Tennessee
0: he's
1: fan?
0: Not
1: that's
0: pulling.
1: Wrong.
0: No, he's not. He was actually saying Tennessee's going to win. He thinks Tennessee's going to win the game.
1: Oh, come on.
0: What are you doing?
1: No, I mean, yeah, go Vols.
0: Yeah.
1: Boo Longhorns.
0: Listen, so he's saying that he believes it's going to be a low-scoring game, like a 21-17 type of game.
1: I can see that.
0: And that they're going to – Tennessee has proven they can run the ball, all right, this season. Now, they've played inferior competition even on the road with Georgia Tech.
1: Yeah.
0: But they have, you know, just been able to run the ball at will and allow the pass game to open up. And – now, Faison Brandon has 9 touchdowns in 3 games, and in his first 3 games, he's a true freshman. He's got 9 touchdowns in his first 3 games and 0 turnovers. But in this game, because he has not faced an opponent like this, Clay Travis seems to think that they're going to use the running back to eat up the clock, keep Texas's offense off the field, and, you know, keep it low. Now, if the running game does not work the way they want it to work, then maybe they take the training wheels off Faison Brandon, because they really haven't just cut him loose yet. They have been, you know, they've kind of kept him running safe plays because he is a true freshman. But if it comes down to it and they get to a point where it's like, hey, let's see what this kid's got, they may cut him loose and let him start bombing it, which he's done, but again, inferior competition.
1: Mm-hmm.
0: So
1: yeah, it's all about the line.
0: And it makes me nervous. And then on top of it, as I reported yesterday, I think we were the first ones to say anything about it. Was Clay Travis was the first one to say it, but I spotted it. We brought it up on the show. Donald Trump is going to be at that game.
1: Mm-hmm.
0: So,
1: but he's going to split. I bet he splits sides like he normally does.
0: Well, yeah, I don't. He won't pick a team, but
1: right. Well, he'll stay on like one side, and then the second half he'll go over to the other side.
0: Well, you're going to have 3 entities there that are all orange, and all start with a T: Texas, Tennessee, mm-hmm. and Trump.
1: Oh,
0: it's the real Orange Bowl. The Super Bowl of Orange Bowls.
2: Temperatures this afternoon will be about 15 degrees cooler than they were to start the work week. Low 80s for highs today as the skies gradually clear. Lots of sunshine as we head into the weekend and mostly dry as well. Mornings will be very cool across the region. Upper 50s to low 60s tomorrow, Saturday, and Sunday mornings. Might need a light jacket in the morning hours, but the afternoons will be nice and warm. Middle 80s expected tomorrow through Sunday with plenty of sunshine. Will be cool for evening plans. I'm ABC 3340 meteorologist Emma Kate Cowan on Talk 99.5.
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0: if y'all ever watch Caleb Presley videos. You familiar with him?
1: Mm-mm.
0: He's the guy with the blonde hair and the mustache.
1: Oh, yeah.
0: I think he's with Barstool or used to be with Barstool.
1: Mm-hmm.
0: And he does those sit-down interviews with people. It's just, and they're always like super awkward. And he's got, what's it, the fat guy over to the side. He sits in the middle. His name's like Vinny or something like that. And they're always so funny. I was just watching one where he was interviewing Sophie Cunningham. And that cracked me up. Bubba Rumble says, if the Vols defense brings some heat, brings the heat that he's seen so far, that they may have a chance. Yeah, Jim Knowles, the new defensive coordinator for Tennessee, has really turned the entire Tennessee defense around and brought it back to a level that it needs to be. Now, improvements can be made, obviously, but, you know, Tim Banks, our previous defensive coordinator, was just became garbage after a while. And Jim Knowles is from Penn State. He brought several Penn State players with him, from Penn State defensive players, but he previously was defensive coordinator at Ohio State before that. So, you know, he's got a pedigree. He says Texas will have their hands full. Brandon is an unfortunate namesake these days, but maybe your QB can bring some street cred back to Brandon with the way he is balling. Go Vols, Orange Man Rad. Hey now. Yeah, it would be funny if they have do we know who's on the call for that game? Is it
1: It's SEC.
0: It's obviously going to be like Herb Street and
1: probably.
0: Let's see.
1: Yeah.
0: Who is on the call for Tennessee, Texas? It's going to be Chris Fowler, Kirk Herbstreit, and Holly Rowe.
1: Got the A-team.
0: No, well, Holly Rowe, she's, remember, she was involved in the whole Arch Manning laughing at a meme thing. Remember the whole slap deal? Were you here for that? Were you out of town when all this happened?
1: I was out of town when all that happened.
0: So you don't remember it?
1: I don't remember it.
0: So at the end of the Texas-Ohio State game, you remember how Sark just ran off the field.
1: Right.
0: And didn't talk to her.
1: Yes.
0: Well, then memes started coming out, and one was Sark, he said, you know, he yelled at her, hook him, and then slapped her across the face and then ran off.
1: He did?
0: No, it's a AI. It was a meme. And so somebody brought it up at one of the press conferences with Arch Manning, and he was like, oh, yeah, that was hilarious, and he was laughing. And then people got their panties in a wad. They're like, Arch Manning has to apologize for laughing at that. And so he did, and Holly Rowe's like, yeah, well, thank you for your apology. Hopefully we can move forward and learn from this and yada yada. And I'm like, dude. And now Holly Rowe's getting hammered by a lot of people. Here's what Holly Rowe should have done. She should have said that, hey, there's nothing for that kid to apologize for. It was an AI meme. I thought it was kind of funny as well. Let's move on. That's what Holly Rowe should have done. And because she didn't, mm-hmm. I don't like Holly Rowe anymore. As a matter of fact, Jason Whitlock says that Holly Rowe is an industry plant to destroy male leadership. That she is a plant.
1: Really?
0: Yeah, that's right. That's right. She is a plant to destroy to destroy masculinity in football.
1: I haven't seen that.
0: I mean,
1: She just reports about, you know, stuff.
0: I'm just telling you what Jason Whitlock said. Maybe he's joking, but
1: I believe clicks. They're all after clicks.
0: I'll buy it. I don't know, man. I just, ever since that, I've got a bad taste in my mouth for Holly Rowe. I really do. But
1: since
0: anyway,
1: she got slapped? Are you kidding me?
0: No, since she went along with the woke mob and
1: it was wrong. He shouldn't have slapped her.
0: He didn't slap her. That's not real. What the controversy is the fact that a 19-year-old Arch Manning laughed at it. That's the controversy.
1: But he didn't slap.
0: No, he didn't have anything to do with it. It was his coach. He didn't have anything to do with the creation of this AI video that never happened.
1: Oh, it's not real.
0: It's not real.
1: Okay.
0: So Arch Manning laughed at it and then was forced to apologize. And Holly Rowe accepted his apology instead of saying, "What are you apologizing for? It's an internet meme."
1: She just wanted to move on. But, you know, I mean,
0: you're making my head hurt.
1: No, you know what? You know who you should be blaming, and that's AI. Because it's stirring it up. I bet if you were to find out who was behind that, you wouldn't be able to find anybody. You know why? Because AI did it, because it's sentient, and we just don't know about it yet.
0: Did you see the actual video of Sark slapping Holly Rowe?
1: No, I think that's disgusting. I don't think he should have that behavior. He should be suspended.
0: That's not what I asked you. I said, have you seen the video?
1: Oh, no.
0: You have not seen the video?
1: No, I have not.
0: Okay, I'm going to show you real quick.
1: All right. Oh, wait, I can't.
0: I'm just going to hold the laptop up. Here you go. You ready?
1: Yeah.
0: I'll try to give you some audio, too.
1: Okay. Oh my gosh! He should be arrested.
0: Watch how he runs off.
1: He's caught up in everything. Man, he backhanded her. I mean, that's not like, that's like knuckle. That hurts.
0: The way he runs off with his hands on.
1: Yeah.
0: Okay, so you're against this AI video? You're joining the woke mob? Is that what you're telling me?
1: No. No, I'm not saying that at all. I'm against AI, not the woke mob.
0: You're not against the woke mob?
1: Of course I'm against the woke. Don't put words in my mouth.
0: Sounds like you're joining the woke mob.
1: What are you, AI?
0: Offended by that video.
1: Well, not, I mean, it was funny, but I am offended by it.
0: Mm, well,
1: it's not going to stop me from laughing.
0: You can join the Lindsey Clancy supporter crowd.
1: How dare you?
0: Sounds like what you're doing.
1: How dare you, you communist. People don't know what goes on behind closed doors here.
0: No, they actually do. Because we can't keep our mouth shut.
1: That is true.
0: All right, so let's move on. I don't even know what got me where we. How did we even get there?
1: I don't know. You did it. AI, maybe.
0: I was trying to figure out who was on the call, because what's going to happen with game day is they're going to be there kind of in their normal. I think Ayers Hall is where they normally post up at Neyland Stadium. But at 11 o'clock local time, which will be 10 o'clock our time, they're going to move to a set inside Neyland Stadium, which is something we don't ever see on game day, and we've never seen in Neyland Stadium. So they are, because I saw a flyer that was sent out from the university about travel plans and what you should do. They're telling everybody to get there or to get in the stadium, if possible, a couple hours early, or to be there at least outside the stadium 2 hours early because of the president's coming in, and then the fact that game day coming into the stadium for last hour of their show is going to add another level of security. And so it's going to be a whole big whodunit. So a lot of Tennessee fans are upset because they feel like it's going to be an absolute nightmare to get in and out of there for the game, which it is. And we even discussed the idea of going up there just for the game day experience. But now it's like, ain't no way, Coles. Ain't no way. Let's see who we got. Alan and Nectar. Alan, what's up?
2: Hey, bro. Did you see the meme with Lane Kiffin and Holly?
0: Mm-mm.
2: The AI one, look it up. I mean, it was... It's funny. He talked about her eating 50 hot dogs that morning.
0: No, I hadn't seen that. I've seen some, though. I saw there was one where, I guess you remember the old SNL skit where Peyton Manning was throwing footballs at kids. He was like,
2: oh, yeah,
0: a
2: yeah, oh, yeah.
0: So it was like that, but instead of kids, it was Holly Rowe out there. And so Peyton Manning's like hammering Holly Rowe with these footballs, and he hits her, knocks her down. He's like, I said post route, not pot roast.
2: Looking up the woman, Lane Kiffin. It's hilarious, man. Y'all be cool.
0: All right, man. Let's check that out. Yeah, that one with Peyton's funny, too. It cracked me up, man. I'm about the memes. I think we should have more of them, and I think we should all be able to laugh together. Lane Kiffin, Holly Rowe. Let's see. Holly Rowe. Oh, yeah, there it is. Okay, maybe I did see this one. What does he say? He says, hey, Lane, what's the plan to beat Ole Miss? We got to stop Trinidad Chambliss, and we got to ram the ball down their throat like the 50 hot dogs you ate for breakfast.
1: Oh, my gosh.
0: you effing blimp. Go Tigers.
1: What?
0: And it's like this big, huge, fat Holly Rowe.
1: Oh, man.
0: That's why, listen, if there would have never been like a forced apology on anybody's part, none of this would have ever happened. It would have been a funny meme and people would have moved on. But they made it a story, and so everybody's like, oh, we're going to pile on to this. That's the problem. People don't understand.
1: Here's the problem. The people that made that meme did not know that Holly Rowe is a breast cancer survivor.
0: Well, yeah.
1: Uh-huh.
0: Well, still, I mean, there's a lot of cancer survivors out there.
1: So we're going to make fun of them now? So you're for making fun of cancer survivors?
0: No. What? And, you know, if you're a cancer survivor, you don't get, that doesn't give you a pass from being scrutinized for doing something stupid. You don't get a pass.
1: She didn't do anything stupid.
0: Yes, she did.
1: She was just doing her job.
0: No, she leaned into the whole woke mob deal.
1: Oh, my God.
0: Talked about learning from this. It was just a kid laughing at a meme.
1: She's talking about her learning from that?
0: No, Arch learning from it.
1: Okay, wait a minute. Now, she should just shut her mouth. I thought she just said accepted the apology. But no, if she had something to say.
0: Let me tell you exactly what she said. Because I want to make sure I'm not remembering it wrong. Holly Rowe. Response to Arch was, she said, Holly Rowe, where's her response at?
1: Uh-huh. Can't find it. Uh-oh.
0: She's wiped it from the internet.
1: That doesn't look good for her.
0: No, it was something to that effect, though. She said something like, you know, hey, I accept your apology, and I think we can learn from this, or something, whatever it was.
1: Well, that's a generic kind of answer.
0: And then at the next press conference, and this is why I'm so against the woke mob being able to, you know, take advantage of a situation like this, is the next interview he did, I guess the following week, he was given like one and two word answers to every question. He was just like, you know, I'm just barely going to say anything and get out of here so I don't start, you know, World War III, like culture wars.
1: Yeah, his granddaddy probably told him, just, son, just keep your mouth shut, keep your head down, and win the Heisman.
0: That's right. But you're not going to be putting on a Heisman performance this week. You can try to win the Heisman later in the year.
1: Yeah.
0: You can win the Heisman with one loss.
1: Yeah, they're not going to do anything.
0: No.
1: No, Tennessee's going to kill them.
0: That's right. All right, 205-545-9950. Weinstein, we brought up Harvey Weinstein yesterday. I got an update on that information that has come out in court records that have been previously undisclosed. You're going to be shocked by this. Hang tight.
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0: So in the text line, John Bird,
1: people say, damn, JB, what are you not understanding?
2: What do you mean?
1: Rob says, what the hell is going on with JB?
2: What?
1: Tony says, Johan Burge got his panties in a one. Too funny.
2: What?
1: Rick says, is John Burge slow or what? Glad you painted him a picture with actual video.
2: What?
1: Bubba Rumble says, I think Jay Bizzle is just working a pro-feminism angle to try and get him some sweet loving. Chicks fall for that act all the time.
2: No, I want to be septum piercing free. I don't want any chicks with septum piercings.
1: Hey, people were just like, why? They couldn't understand why you couldn't understand what I was trying to tell you as far as how the Holly Rowe thing played out.
2: Well, yeah.
1: But now you know.
2: Yeah, I know.
1: That she caved to the woke mom. Well,
2: He slapped her, didn't he?
1: Okay, we're moving on. Easy E says, dang, JB, I've dated a few blondes in my 57 years, but you made my head hurt. Feed that head. Take a deep breath of air.
2: I'm not gay. Is he saying I'm gay?
1: No, he's not saying you're gay. He's just saying that you had a blonde moment during that whole interaction.
2: My hair's not blonde. It's dark brown. It has some gray in it. But
1: we took an entire segment. The entire last segment was me trying to explain to you what happened with the Holly Rowe stuff.
2: Yeah. Well, I mean, if you'd made it a little more clear, because you know you're obviously going for big numbers on radio, and you're like, hey, and then this happened, and then this happened. You know, and I mean, if I can't catch on to it, did anybody understand what was said?
1: Not only did everybody understand, they already knew the story. They weren't in a cave in the mountains of North Carolina for the past week.
2: I know about the Sydney Sweeney story.
1: What Sydney Sweeney story?
2: About her posing naked on the basketball goal.
1: You mean the gambling ad?
2: Yeah, women in sports. That's why Holly Rowe was protesting. She should have gotten slapped.
1: Okay,
2: but you know, it's like big college is protecting its coaches.
1: Okay, that's enough.
2: You know,
1: let's move on.
2: No consequences for Sarkeesh.
1: Let's move on. No idea. I don't know what the hell you're talking about.
2: I don't either.
1: Now Tom from Bell City said, did Holly actually get slapped or was that AI? Now the audience is confused. They don't know what's real and what's not. All right. So I mentioned the Harvey Weinstein thing. So he just got sentenced to 15 years on another case. And I think he's got another one coming up, even though one got overturned, right? So he's going to stay in prison. But we mentioned the name of Candace Owens yesterday. Do you recall that?
2: Yeah, I do.
1: And how she did this episode where she interviewed Harvey Weinstein and painted him as a victim of the Me Too movement. And he did things that were immoral but not illegal. And he was railroaded by the industry, yada, yada, yada. Well, it's come out in court documents, and attorneys apparently didn't want to insert this into evidence in the case. But now that it's over, it's come out that Harvey Weinstein offered an unnamed podcaster $1.75 million to taint the jury pool before and after the trial. Let me repeat that. Harvey Weinstein offered an unnamed podcaster $1.75 million to taint the jury pool before and after the trial. Now, what podcast? Who do you think the unnamed podcaster would be?
2: We know it's not Joe Rogan, so we can mark him off. But I mean, is it
1: John Burt? It's obviously Candace Owens.
2: Oh yeah, damn her!
1: What are you on today?
2: I'm sorry. I just, this getting up early has just been real funky with my medicine, I guess.
1: You're like, who could it be? It's not Joe Rogan.
2: Shut up.
1: So anyway, they say in there, they don't say that they took the money. and they don't say who the podcaster is. But people are connecting the dots, and they're like, well, who's the one podcaster that Harvey Weinstein was tied to? And Candace Owens has responded that she did not accept, nor would she ever have accepted, one red cent to cover that case, blah, blah, blah. I'll read you her response on the other side, but, I mean, who else could it be?
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4: U.S. Senator Tommy Tuberville is applauding President Trump for addressing the persecution of Christians across the globe while he was speaking at the United Nations General Assembly this week. Tuberville was on Newsmax with Rob Schmidt.
5: And this International Criminal Court is a joke, an absolute joke. We've dealt with them up here with some of our factories. They're in some foreign countries from the state of Alabama, and they are a liberal socialist joke, and they do not help anybody other than themselves. And again, President Trump, call them out. He called in the UN out, and I hope he continues to do that for the next 2.5 years. We love every bit of it.
4: I'll be back with more Alabama stories after this.
6: 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If you have capital to put to work, interest in exploring business as mission, or a business already built for more than money, you need to be in that room. 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
4: A Coffee County jury has convicted an Andalusia man of sexual abuse of a 15-year-old girl. 28-year-old Garrett Whitfield was found guilty of posing as a teenager on social media and communicating with that victim. Whitfield then traveled to meet the victim to commit the sexual abuse. Enterprise investigators started looking into the case in 2024 after the victim found evidence proving that Whitfield was not 17 years old, as he claimed. A recall has been issued of frozen pasta sold in Walmarts across the nation. The Better Goods brand Italian lemon Alfredo fettuccine is being recalled for listeria contamination. The frozen pasta packages have an expiration date of September 19th and 20th for the year 2027. I'm Andrea Tice.
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0: Ladies and gentlemen, hello, hello, hello, hello, hello, hello, hello. 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I have no idea.
1: I think it's Candace Owens, personally.
0: Bama Phoenix says, Tarted JB is one of his best characters.
1: Oh, my gosh. Why are they turning on me? What have I ever done to them? I just try and get to the truth. Sometimes you're so obtuse and over everybody's head, and I'm trying to just make it more relatable to the common man.
0: I think you're doing that. Tracy said, somebody got up way too early.
1: Yeah, she's right about that.
0: That's what happened. I actually forgot that you had to do the morning show. And so when I checked at like 9:35 and you were already here, I was like, dang, man, JB got up there early today.
1: Yeah, I got so juiced about my iPhone, and like I got it hooked on everything. I laid in the bed.
0: You didn't go to sleep.
1: And it kept calling to me. And I was like, oh, dang. Okay, well, let me just check this. And I'm like, man, this screen, look at this. Oh, it's 3D looking. Oh my gosh, it's 12. Then I'll, put it down. Mm. And then I like woke up and said, then I kept waking up, and like every hour, I'd check to see what time it was. So, yeah.
0: Mm.
1: Yeah, it was tough, man. I do what I can.
0: Yeah.
1: I'm a disability person, and I do the best I can.
0: A disability person.
1: Mm-hmm.
0: Oh, that's good stuff, man. That's good stuff. So here's what Candace Owens said.
1: Yeah.
0: And again, in the court documents, it's the first time it's been revealed. It says an unnamed. I'll actually read you the document. It said they had the prosecutors alleged during the hearing that they had recordings of Weinstein offering a podcaster $1.75 million in a jailhouse phone call to release videos to help his defense by contaminating the jury pool and reaching the seated jurors before and after the trials. So, to release videos to help the defense. What does Candace Owens do as a podcaster? Which I guess every podcaster does, but Weinstein engaged in a scheme to disrupt the trial and instill fear in his victims. According to the Manhattan Assistant District Attorney, according to Bloomberg, they did not identify the podcaster, but Candace Owens released a podcast series in 2025 called Harvey Speaks, which featured videos of Weinstein at the notorious city lockup. She didn't return request for comment yesterday. That's all according to Bloomberg. But she responded by replying to a tweet from a random account that was talking about this and basically posted the article that I just read you.
1: Mm-hmm.
0: And she said, would appreciate a community note on this intentional smear. This is on Axe, United New Community Notes.
1: Yeah.
0: For the record, I did not accept, nor would I have ever accepted, one red cent to cover this case. I was not paid by Harvey Weinstein or any Harvey Weinstein friend, business associate, corporation, PR firm, or otherwise. So that we are beyond clear here. I was not paid or even offered payment for my interview. I cover cases that I'm interested in, and I do it entirely for free, always. And if any lawyer suggested otherwise, they are lying to cover for their lying-ass clients.
1: Whoa.
0: Any other questions? And that was it.
1: Yeah, you're guilty.
0: I mean,
1: yeah, can't they trace the phone records of the prison?
0: Well, they know. I mean, the prosecutors and the people that have access to that evidence have to know who it is, but it's not listed in the filings, which is where we're getting this information from. But the phone call is going to have the name of whoever it was.
1: Are they going to release that?
0: Don't know.
1: That'll take care of it. And she shouldn't. She should be asking for that. If she's really not guilty, she should be saying, "Look, release. Who it was. It's not me. I'll gladly.
0: No, that's a good point. Everybody. I mean, if I'm Candace Owens and I am innocent of that, I would say release this phone call where he was allegedly offering this money.
1: Mm-hmm.
0: So we know who it is that they were. Of course, they don't want to cause collateral damage if you've got a podcaster that's innocent, because again, we don't.
1: This is true.
0: There's no information leading us to think that the podcaster accepted the money or did anything on behalf of Harvey Weinstein. Maybe they did, maybe they didn't. But
1: they could clear her. They could say, we can say definitively it is not.
0: And even if it was her, you know, she could say, yeah, he offered it to me, but I turned it down. But then at the same time, you did a podcast series defending him, talking about how he was wrongfully convicted.
1: Yeah, it doesn't look good.
0: Doesn't look good at all. Not good at all. So anyway, because we were talking about that yesterday, I just wanted to give you a quick update on that drama, high-end drama. There's another case of drama, though, involving a former senator. Do you remember Kyrsten Sinema?
1: Yes.
0: She was the senator from Arizona.
1: Yeah.
0: She was mildly attractive senator. She was kind of, she wasn't super young, but she was probably in like her early 40s maybe whenever she was in Congress, or maybe late 30s. And I think 2024, I think she retired after 2024. I don't think she ran for re-election. But she was a Democrat for a long time, and then ended up becoming an independent because she didn't like the way the party was going or whatever it was. I don't remember the details on it. But listen to this. She is apparently in this whodunit with her former bodyguard, a married guy that she was sleeping with while she was in office, who now faces a slew of felony charges after ransacking her home and causing hundreds of thousands of dollars in damage. So, and I know that sounds like it's hard to follow, but Kyrsten Sinema has a bodyguard, starts banging said bodyguard, guy's married, trouble starts brewing, wife figures it out, then bodyguard does something happens, and he goes and destroys her home. This all happened just, I guess, over the past few weeks.
1: Dang.
0: And now it's in court. It says, I'll just read this to you. Sinema's ex-bodyguard and admitted lover is now facing a felony after deputies say he broke into her Cave Creek home, ransacked it, and destroyed more than $200,000 in property. Sinema admitted in sworn court papers that her relationship with Matthew Amel, that's the guy's name, Matthew Amel, 39 years old, became romantic and intimate in May of 2024 while she was still serving in the U.S. Senate and while he was still married. She detailed encounters they had in Sonoma, Napa, New York City, Washington, D.C., Aspen, and Phoenix. So in April, newly released text messages showed that Amel's then-wife, Heather Amel, this is the bodyguard and the bodyguard's wife, confronted Kyrsten Sinema directly by sending this message that said, quote, are you having an affair with my husband? You took a married man away from his family. Now, I mean, it takes two to tango to say that, you know, you took him away. You might want to be looking at him, too. But I digress. Heather then files a lawsuit that accuses Sinema of destroying a 14-year marriage under North Carolina's alienation of affection statute. Did you know that was a thing?
1: Oh, yeah.
0: In North Carolina?
1: Yeah, we studied that in college. I studied that in college. And I actually was there when they passed legislation on a field trip.
0: Are you serious?
1: No, I'm joking.
0: It's like,
1: I wanted to sound important.
0: Yeah, I'm so sorry. You don't know anything about this law?
1: No.
0: Never heard of it.
1: Yeah, I'm sure it's been since I've been down here.
0: Yeah, so it's probably something that's been around for like 100 years.
1: Oh.
0: Like, this is a law that basically makes you liable if you cheat on your spouse. It's like an infidelity crime, almost. Florida's got one, too, because if you recall when we played that clip of Grady Judd, where the mom and the son were, you know what? Mm-hmm. He said that they also charged the mom with adultery because she was married. Because that law is still on the books.
1: Oh, man.
0: So anyway, let me keep going real quick. It says, earlier this month, the federal judge in North Carolina denied Sinema's motion to dismiss. Found her testimony has not been credible on several points and allowed the homewrecker case to proceed. Amel, the security guard, is a retired Army veteran who joined Sinema's security detail in 2022. Court records in the North Carolina case describe him as a troubled veteran with brain injuries who struggled after leaving the military. Now, having a veteran bodyguard does sound like a good idea on paper.
1: It does.
0: But with that kind of baggage, is that really so safe? And then you get romantically involved with the guy. Sinema's campaign and related committees paid him more than $100,000 after she left office. So this guy was getting taxpayer money. His ex-wife has alleged Sinema showered him with gifts, concert tickets, and even encouraged psychedelic drug use.
1: Oh, that's not good at all.
0: Which may have been tied to, like, helping with the brain injuries or PTSD and stuff like that. Which,
1: why would they use the term psychedelic? Because that's not what you think of.
0: Well, I mean, it's probably talking about mushrooms and stuff. You know, LSD or whatever. Because that's what, you know, that does help people. You know,
1: it didn't do much for the hippies.
0: That's true. It says now the same man is accused of turning Sinema's Arizona home into a crime scene over a refused social media post. Matthew Amel was taken into custody last week and charged with criminal damage as a class 4 felony. Okay, so he just did this last week. According to documents, Amel entered Sinema's home on August 30th while she was out of town and demanded that she post a video to her ex account. What video? We have no idea. He allegedly threatened to destroy one of her paintings every 10 minutes until she complied. So he calls her up. He says, I'm at your house. I know how much you love your paintings that are on the wall. And if you don't post this video that I have, whatever the video is, I'm going to destroy one of your paintings every 10 minutes. Investigators say Amel then pulled about 22 paintings off the walls and threw them into her swimming pool. One additional painting was found near the front entrance, spray-painted. He also smashed expensive liquor bottles and hurled a glass bottle at a wall-mounted mirror, shattering it. Deputies later found paintings floating in the pool and at the bottom. The artwork alone was valued at $123,000. Combined damage to the home and the pool is estimated at more than $200,000. Sinema turned over text messages, recordings, and surveillance video. Deputies say the footage identified Amel. He was picked up from a behavioral health facility after a petition for an involuntary psychiatric evaluation and booked on the damage charge. He has since been released with an electronic monitor. Preliminary hearing is scheduled for October 5th. Man, Democrats always got something crazy going on.
1: Yeah, but you know, I mean, an ankle's not going to stop that guy if he's off his rocker, which it sounds like.
0: That's true. That's true. You may just want to find a new bodyguard.
1: Mm-hmm.
0: Anyway, that's high-end drama. I do want to get into Trump and Xi Jinping at the White House today. A lot of cool stuff happening. We'll get that when we get back.
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0: 205-545-9950. By the way, our experts are working on the YouTube feed, so as soon as that's up and going, I will let you guys know. I know you are chomping at the bit for that.
1: This man is an absolute genius. I'm trying to stay quiet so he can concentrate.
0: Oh, wow.
1: So, Andrew, if you'll keep it down.
0: If he's in the same room as you, there's no peace and quiet. I don't know if he knows that or not.
1: I've done really good.
0: Yeah. Yeah, buddy. On the text line, let's say, Scott says, maybe time to bring back David Sears since JB is disabled.
1: Then fine, I'm out of here.
0: You
1: ask for it, folks, you get it.
0: That's just a suggestion. I don't think he's actually wanting you. I think he's trying to help.
1: Well, remember, I got tired of the pressure from everybody and voluntarily left in 2024 for 15 months until they begged me back.
0: Voluntarily?
1: Yeah, we had to work on negotiations for months.
0: What an awful day that was.
1: Yeah.
0: Christian says, "Oh, the Diamondback, Christian Pierce. Are you familiar with that name, John Byrd? You'll know once I tell you.
1: Who?
0: Christian Pierce.
1: Oh yeah.
0: Who is that?
1: He's that guy. Jeez.
0: He's from Pro South. He's the Aniana guy from Pro South.
1: Oh yeah. It's just been a while."

0: been on the cutting edge of everything in the information sphere, the Kyrsten Sinema story comes up. And I feel kind of vindicated because I was thinking, you know, even though she's got a reputation as a lesbian scissor sister liberal, I'm thinking, I think I could fix her with some penile therapy. And I was right.
1: Yeah, I guess you were.
0: God dang security guard beat me to the punch, though. Day late and a dollar short, like always.
1: Always, always. But yeah, he fixed her right on up, sent her to the independent side, and then trashed her house.
0: See, you know, like, see that, like, never bang crazy? It goes both ways. Like, words of warning to the women folk, too. Don't bang crazy dudes, don't bang crazy chicks. It never works out good in the long run. But I had a feeling that, you know, she was just trying to, like, warm up to the liberal crowd by saying, oh, I'm a lesbian. It's obvious that she's at least bisexual. Oh, and on that same note, sounds like Lauren Boebert puts out, too. That's my next object right there.
1: Yeah. Wasn't she the one that was vamping in the theater and getting handsy with the guy?
0: Yeah, dude. And there's all kinds of salacious new accusations out about her. Just she's getting freaky.
1: Oh, is there? I haven't heard these.
0: Yeah, there's a good story for you to dig into a little bit. But, you know, the main thing I had to call and talk about was the next step up the rung of controlling streaming and interwebs with Rumble bringing in the wrestling aspect now. Hey now.
1: That's right. I don't know if you heard us mention it at the beginning, but WWE's main event is now being broadcast. And main event's not a big show. It's just kind of, as I explained earlier in the show, it's a pre-recorded deal where they've got maybe, I haven't personally watched it, but if it's like they used to do with the Sunday Night Heat and Velocity shows, it would be like an hour long and have like two to three matches. And so they will record them before Raw or before SmackDown and then package them together to put them as one show on what is called WWE Main Event. And that, I think, October 5th is the day they moved to Rumble. But that's even though it's not that big of a show, dealing with the WWE and getting exclusive rights to a show from them is a big deal. Especially considering you're competing with the Saudis and all these other people. They went up to YouTube on that one.
0: Absolutely. And I think it might just be a rung on the ladder of them maybe stepping up to having some bigger events than that. But if you ask me, like, for a right-wing conspiracy theorist that doesn't like to have to go pay-per-view and paywall just to watch any dang thing, including wrestling these days, I feel vindicated in my choice to make Rumble my platform once again.
1: There you go. Not just your platform, but your damn identity.
0: My identity. Yeah. Sure, dude. Like, that's my thing. I am Bubba Rumble. Hear me roar. And on that same note, you know, this is a good chance to just talk about, we got all these technological advancements these days and, you know, things you can do to support other platforms other than the ones that use revenue against their content creators. I'm not going to mention any names, of course. It's podcast night, you know, and, you know, people, you can still watch the YouTubes and stuff, but why didn't somebody go over there and click on a Rumble tab? Just, you know, you can do two tabs now. It's been going on for decades. You can open more than one tab.
1: Yeah, we need to encourage people to do that. One, so you don't get lonely over there by yourself, but we don't promote that near enough. Now, you say it's podcast night. We've got some personal/family issues going on within the group, so we're not going to be able to podcast tonight, but we'll be back on Tuesday. I know, it's just
0: all right. And I will say real quick, I hear the music, but the one person I have seen throw a hey now on Rumble is Boomer. You know,
1: there you go. You can always rely on Boomer.
0: That's right. He's all reliable there. All right, I gotta go. Here the music coming. I'm out. Hey now.
1: Bubba is a professional at this, by the way.
2: He is, man. He needs his own show.
1: Richard the Cop, I see you, buddy. If you give me just a few minutes, I'll get you on the other side. 205-545-9950. Call or text. 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
4: Temperatures this afternoon will be about 15 degrees cooler than they were to start the work week. Low 80s for highs today as those skies gradually clear. Lots of sunshine as we head into the weekend and mostly dry as well. Mornings will be very cool across the region. Upper 50s to low

0: 60s tomorrow, Saturday, and Sunday mornings. Might need a light jacket in the morning hours, but the afternoons will be nice and warm. Middle 80s expected tomorrow through Sunday with plenty of sunshine. Will be cool for evening plans. I'm ABC 3340 meteorologist Emma Kate Cowan on Talk 99.5.
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13: What you hear is what's really happening.
14: Yeah, I send telegraphs, Civil War style. But so brother shows up one weekend, it is 300 degrees outside. He's, I'm here to put the line in. He did a great job, and I was just jealous of his machine because, like, can I borrow that for a weekend? I got some other stuff I'd like to bury.
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14: not
15: person.
14: Bodies. Not bodies. All right, go ahead and think that out. Let's go ahead and tell the audience. I know what you're thinking.
15: Yeah, but you don't come over and tell, hey, can I borrow that real quick? 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
14: tell a black man I
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14: bury some things in my woods.
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0: go. Trump and Xi Jinping. It's hard to remember which way you go with that. Is it Xi Jinping or is it Xi Jinping? Is Xi Jinping? Xi Jinping.
1: Xi Jinping, yes.
0: Xi Jinping. God, my ears are ringing, dude. I have this, sometimes my ears just start ringing. Does that mean
1: because you got your headphones up too high, man. You radio guys always do.
0: Well, Trish and Peyton have both been telling me that my hearing is, because I'm always asking them what they said. They said my hearing's going bad.
1: Richard's deaf as a doornail.
0: Man, I really hope I'm not going deaf. I need to, should I get my hearing checked?
1: Yes, you should. Is there, and I know what he'll tell you.
0: Is there a hearing doctor or?
1: Ear, nose, and throat.
0: Is my regular doctor do that?
1: No, but he can refer you.
0: Oh. Okay.
1: Get it done.
0: What kind of chips are you eating with your mouth open?
1: No, they're not. Mouth's not open. They're baked vinegar Lays.
0: Baked vinegar Lays. Mm-hmm. Speaking of Lays, let me, I picked up the wrong one. I'll get you in a minute. Richard DeCop, speaking of Lays, what's up, buddy?
2: John Burt's story this morning about the girl and the iPhone?
0: Yeah.
2: He is officially now a graduate of the Richard DeCop Prop School of Pimpology.
0: There you go. And he got him an African princess at that.
1: Yeah, man.
2: I'm telling you, man. It's been an interesting couple of days. Worked at 12:30 last night. Got out at 6:30 this morning.
0: Jeez.
2: Got my other Kia back from the body shop where I got run over a month ago while I was working.
0: Oh, I didn't know that. I didn't know.
2: Oh, yeah. I got rear-ended a red light at 30 miles an hour down Hoover.
0: Jeez.
2: And needless to say, the body work's done, but the rest of it's still coming, if you know what I mean.
0: If you know what I mean.
2: So it's been an interesting month. I'll be making a trip to Talladega tomorrow to pick her up for the weekend.
0: Nice. She called us the other day, by the way. Was it yesterday?
2: I was listening at the point in time. You know what you call a 58-year-old heavy set ex cop with a condom and a rose spark in his pocket?
1: What?
2: Armed and dangerous. You boys have a good weekend. It's one of them things. I hope you and Trish really need to, even if you don't get in the ball game, y'all need to pack up and roll up there and just eat for free. Wear your little checkerboard Purina dog food looking things. And go up there and work the crowd and get that food, man.
0: Yeah, for sure. Who knows? Who knows what's in our future?
2: Well, I'm going down here to the Regis building to pick up a client. I'll talk to y'all later. Roll Tide, boys.
0: Yeah, all right, buddy. There's Richard
1: DeCop. Talking about newfound confidence.
0: Yeah, and to tie all that up together, the Regis building is where Alabama Men's Clinic is located. That's right.
1: Ah.
0: The Alabama Men's Clinic, located right there. Mm-hmm. That's right. Love the Men's Clinic. I was up there the other day, actually, getting my meds. You know, my testosterone is back. It's peak level right now. Peak level. And I can even, I've noticed in some bonus muscle growth from my Mandu as well. Now that my testosterone's where it needs to be, I feel like my workouts are becoming more effective. So
1: that makes sense.
0: And now I just got to worry about my weight and what I'm eating. If I can get a handle on that, I'll be a monster. I could be a Kyrsten Sinema bodyguard before too long. But I'm not having relations with her. One, because I'm happily married. But two, that she's formerly a Democrat, and she's crazy, as Bubba Rumble noted. Speaking of Mandu, MANDUU.com, Mandu.com. Get yourself out there. I'm going to have a session tomorrow. I had to cancel my session for yesterday. I normally go on Wednesday, but I should be up there tomorrow getting my post-show workout in. 15 minutes is all it is, as you know, and it's unlike any workout that you're going to be able to get anywhere else. You're going to see results so fast, it's going to blow your mind, but you can worry about all that later. They'll explain every bit of that to you. You just got to get your free session in, and you don't leave empty-handed. I mean, they put you, before you even start your first workout, they put you on the in-body scale, which is just, you know, like a regular scale that weighs you. You just stand on it, and you hold these two little handles, like remote controls, off to the side, and it reads your entire body. It reads your, what is it called, your BMI, your body fat percentage. It reads the lean muscle on each of your arms and each of your legs. It gives you all the different details about what's going on with your body, where you're at, your visceral fat, all the things. And you'll get to leave with all those numbers and kind of know where you're at. And that's the beauty of it, is you get to see your progress in real time, because you can use that in-body machine whenever you want. So if you're 18 years old or you're 80 years old, male or female or whatever, I don't care who you are, try Mandu. Free session for you if you just go to the website or call them, located right there in Homewood. Easy to find, right down the street from that Regions building that we were discussing. Claim your free session or give them a call at this number, 205- 438-6003. 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And don't forget, there's a Huntsville and Tuscaloosa location. And if you're a teacher, administrator, faculty member, or student, remember, 15% off every single month for as long as you do Mandu if you sign up by the end of this month. Only a few days left on that, so get to it. JB's in Pinson. JB, what's up?
2: It's AB, boss man, Alonzo Bryant. How you doing?
0: AB, what's up, buddy?
2: Just checking with you, see if you tried that attic AC trick last night.
0: You know, I completely forgot about it, but I've been so busy lately, but tonight I'm free. We don't have a podcast or anything, so I'm going to get on top of that tonight. Because I know when you brought it up, I got to thinking, I know for a fact that door's not sealed off. It's just kind of there. So if put something up there to seal it, I'll be able to see if it makes a difference.
2: Absolutely, man. I'm pretty sure. I was just checking in. I appreciate y'all.
0: All right, brother. I appreciate you, man.
2: All right. I'm the other brother.
0: The other brother. I like it. That's the other brother.
2: Take it easy.
0: All right. See you, bro. It's something I am going to do that tonight. And I'll give you guys a follow-up as to what I do. Now, I should have asked him, what do I need to do to steal it, John Byrd? Do I need to take? Well, I can get one of my boy, Evan. He probably knows.
1: Spray adhesive.
0: Yeah, but I mean, I've obviously got to put something there that's still going to allow me to open and shut it.
1: Well, yeah, well, what you do, if you'll put screws two in each side, and you keep a drill handy, then whenever you need to get up there, you just yank, yank, yank, yank, you'll get right in.
0: Well, what am I putting to seal it? Like,
1: you won't have to. If you do a screw, it'll match it up there tight.
0: No. Well, it's the way this is made, this is structured, there's nothing that's sealing it off. It's just like if you were to take a piece of wood and that's got a square hole in it, and then you take the square block that fits in there, well, the square block has got to be a little smaller than the hole, right, in order to fit. Just
1: yeah.
0: Slightly smaller. And so there's no sealing it. It's just a... It's one of those deals. I know that's a poor explanation, but I don't know. My boy Evan knows everything about this stuff, so I'm going to hit him up and see if he's got an idea on how I can seal that thing off. Because in my mind, I'm thinking like some sort of rubber seal that would go around the edges of it. So when you put it up there, it kind of...
1: Our main man just called back and said you can do caulk. Or if you want to, just for temporarily, you can do duct tape until you can get to it.
0: Oh, just duct tape over the cracks.
1: Yeah, I'm just wondering. So you've got a frame, and the frame's supposed to be above the sheetrock, is it?
0: Yeah, I mean
1: the door is in there with a spring, and then it comes down. But what happens is, so you've got like a space. Around
0: yes, Mm-hmm. Yeah. It's not big. I mean, it's a very small space, but, you know, it's just because it's the door there. There's just no, I would think, like some sort of rubber seal, like you would see on the inside of your car door or something like that would be ideal, but.
1: Yeah, you can get door sealing. I mean, you can get that at any big box store.
0: Yeah. Because it's one of these where you pull it down and there's a ladder on the backside of it that folds out. And I could, you're going to be over there Saturday, so I can show you then too.
1: Yeah, that's a common problem with those doors.
0: Yeah. And, you know, we don't know if that's even causing the issue, but the attic entryway is on the side of the house that stays the coolest where most of the air is being pumped out because it's right by the unit. So we'll see. Not to get into a whole thing. I've got that. I got to get some ductwork stuff done, and I don't even want to, stresses me out. I don't even want to go down that route. Let's talk about Trump and China, Xi Jinping, when we get back. Watching their initial interaction on the tarmac when he arrived was great. Watching those B-1 bombers buzz over the people at. See, it was the best part was Donald Trump's face when these fighter jets flew by because they're so incredibly loud. Even Trump was like, hey, you know, it's going to be the newest meme. We'll talk about that and much more coming up. 205-545-9950. More on the line next.
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0: 855-45-9950. Leslie said Johnny Knoxville's going to be at the game as well. He's going to be the guest picker.
1: That's interesting because his name is Knoxville, and it's in Knoxville.
0: Well, that's why. He's a Tennessee fan. That's why he picked the name Johnny Knoxville. It's not his real name.
1: Oh. It's not?
0: No. I guess he's from Knoxville. I can't remember. What is Johnny Knoxville's real name? Philip John Clapp.
1: Okay, yeah, I'd gone with Johnny Knoxville, too.
0: Philip John Clapp is his name. He grew up going by his initials, PJ. He created his stage name using his middle name, John, in his hometown, Knoxville, Tennessee. And I think he's got a new movie coming out that's it's rated R, but he's like encouraging kids to go watch it.
1: What?
0: Yeah, it was some sort of weird thing.
1: It's not as bad as you think, man.
0: He took a school bus full of kids to go watch the movie. And they were like, at the theater, they were like, this is rated R. He's like, all 50 of these kids are mine. And then he started explaining how he acquired each one.
1: Oh, my gosh.
0: Yeah. I don't even know what the movie's about, though. I didn't look into it.
1: Well, that's an interesting thing. My name would be Robert Washington. What would your name be if you followed him? Your middle name and your
0: hometown?
1: Hometown.
0: Carson Rimlap.
1: Carson Rimlap.
0: You were born in Washington.
1: Yeah, Washington, North Carolina.
0: Oh, okay. So you'd be Robert Washington? That's a pretty normal name.
1: Yeah, that's a political name right there.
0: But Rimlap backwards is Palmer, so maybe I should be Carson Palmer.
1: No, you can't do that. Like the quarterback. You can't do that.
0: Carson Palmer.
1: No. Actually, I wonder if they were drunk when they named the town and they meant to name it Palmer, but everybody was drunk when they first named it.
0: Well, they may have been drunk, but the story, because the town beside Rimlap is Palmerdale.
1: Oh,
0: and it was
1: they
0: two brothers that founded that area, and they split it. One took one side and one took the other. Well, the one brother named it Palmerdale, and the other brother was like, well, I'll just spell Palmer backwards and name this one Rimlap.
1: Man, you guys got the dumb brother.
0: Yeah, we got the dumb brother. The dyslexic brother. Yeah,
1: actually, it would be like E-Drimlap.
0: E-Drimlap.
1: Yeah.
0: What do you mean?
1: If you did Palmer Day, it would be E-Lad-Drimlap.
0: E-Lad-Drimlap,
1: yeah.
0: Oh, E-Lad-Drimlap.
1: Yeah.
0: E-Lad-Drimlap.
1: E-Lad-Drimlap. That's pretty cool sounded.
0: Yeah. That's crazy.
1: Where are you from? Eladramap.
0: Eladramap, which sounds like in the Middle East.
1: Yeah, it does.
0: So Trump and Xi Jinping were standing on the tarmac when the Chinese president arrives. They welcome him there, roll out the red carpet and everything else. And, you know, it's not always that a president, that the United States president will show up on the tarmac for a world leader. It's a sign of respect, obviously, and that's what Trump was doing. But he also wanted to flex on this guy, just like he did with Putin when they met in Alaska. Do you remember that? Met on the tarmac, had the fighter jets fly overhead. Same thing here. He had B-1 bombers buzz by, and Trump's reaction to it as they come in, you see him look up and he's like, he like clinches and he's like, ow, wow, that was loud. And I was like, oh, that's good. But that's what it's about. It's a power move. I mean, and everything Donald Trump does, especially when dealing with these foreign leaders, is a power move. We've discussed the body language, the way he's, you know, shakes your hand. He'll grab your hand, pull you in, pat you on the shoulder. Everything is strategic. Everything is well thought out. Of course, a lot of that's probably second nature to him. But those impressions are very important, including the body language. You ever notice how he sits? He sits in a chair and he leans forward with his forearms on his knees and his hand in kind of a diamond shape right over his crotch. And that's the reason he does that is to say to everyone, look right here at these ginormous balls. I'm the man of this room.
1: Yeah, but also he may be saying, and I listen to you.
0: Yes, and he also, puts off the vibe that
1: he cares, and yeah,
0: he listens, and he's receptive, and everything else.
1: You're right, very open stance.
0: And so it was great. So Trump outdid the Chinese with his red carpet welcome for Xi Jinping, which featured a 100-foot-long red carpet, the salute battery, a 21-person honor cordon, 2 3-person color teams to include the U.S. and Chinese flag, the U.S. Air Force band playing fanfare and U.S. and Chinese national anthems, a 3x5 platoons from each service, the 2 B-1 flyovers, and 2 American flower presenters. So it was a whole big thing, and it's been fascinating to watch. And then this morning before the show, they each spoke there at the White House. I'll give you some of that when we get back with hour number 3.
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3: The National Rifle Association has announced endorsements in 2 races going on here in Alabama. The NRA Political Victory Fund is endorsing U.S. Senator Tommy Tuberville as he runs to be the governor of Alabama. Tuberville is up against Democrat Doug Jones in this race. The NRA also endorsed U.S. Representative Barry Moore as he runs to fill Tuberville's U.S. Senate seat. The NRA said that the state of Alabama is one of the most pro-Second Amendment states in America and that Moore and Tuberville have solid records of standing in support of gun rights for Americans. The NRA gave Jones a rating of D for his stance on the Second Amendment while he was in the U.S. Senate. I'll be back with more Alabama stories after this.
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3: The University of Alabama at Birmingham is changing some names and labels within a study that has raised eyebrows after more details have emerged on that study. It involves tracking vaginal health of transgender men who are taking the drug testosterone. UAB has received hundreds of thousands of dollars from the National Institute of Health to proceed with this study. Recently, state leaders have talked about cutting the funding for such a study. The assistant professor who's conducting the research, Dr. Olivia Van Gerwen, has revised the study to say that it is now going to look at health outcomes for pre- and post-menopausal women. The revision of these terms allows for the original study to be conducted. The revision of terms allows for the original study to go forward as structured, but just without concerning or alarming descriptors such as transgender, vaginal health, or testosterone. I'm Andrea Tice for
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0: So you got that downloaded. We have everything you need right there in one convenient spot where you can listen to the show, listen to the archived shows. We'll also have our YouTube feed and everything else. That should be up soon as they are actively working on that. I know our we have a group of people that like the YouTube, and I don't know why. I don't know if they like looking at John Bird. Maybe it's because we are, I would say we're probably the most animated show on the station.
1: Oh, yeah, by far.
0: We've got dances, we've got facial expressions, we've got T-shirts being ripped. There's just all kinds of stuff. So, you know, people miss it, and we'll be getting back to it very, very soon. I do want to go back to the remarks being delivered by Donald Trump and Xi Jinping. I'm going to have to send it to you, John Bird, because I apparently did not do that. I had one job, JB, and I couldn't do it. All right, here we go. I'm sending it. What'd you say?
1: I hit the wrong button. I was just said, you look good today.
0: I don't think that's what you said. But I just sent that to you. And I'm having to do this in real time. Usually I'm more prepared than this, but because we're just catching up on what has been happening at the White House with the Chinese president and Donald Trump. So Trump gets up to the podium and begins his remarks welcoming Xi Jinping to for really his second ever visit to the White House. This is only the second time Xi Jinping has ever been, and the first time he visited, I don't remember what year it was, but I remember Barack Obama was president. And Trump makes a comment here, and Jimmy, you can let me know when you're ready. He makes the comment that the White House looks vastly different. Well, he doesn't say vastly. He's like, but there have been some changes since last time you were here, and I'm sure you've noticed, because Donald Trump has taken what is a prestigious structure, the White House, and really, as he has done most things, made it great again. Here's his initial comments this morning.
2: Thank you very much. It's a great honor.
3: 非常感谢，很荣幸。
2: President Xi, Madam Peng, and the members of the Chinese delegation, I'm delighted to welcome you to the beautiful White House. Such a great honor. In May, we had the great privilege of visiting you in Beijing, where you received our delegation with spectacular and very beautiful hospitality. Now Melania and I are honored to host you in Washington as President Xi becomes the first ever Chinese leader to make a second formal state visit to America.
3: 习主席、彭夫人、中国代表团的各位成员，我很高兴欢迎你们来到白宫。今年五月，我有幸访问北京，你们以盛情款待迎接了我们的代表团。如今， 梅拉尼亚和我荣幸地在华盛顿接待你们。习主席，你也成为了首位对美国进行第二次正式国事访问的中国领导人。Yeah,
0: what he said.
2: From the time of my first election in 2016, President Xi and I have forged a friendship, a truly great friendship, actually, built on mutual respect and the vital interests of our people. We have spent time together all over the world, from Germany to Argentina, Japan to South Korea, and Beijing to Palm Beach, Florida. But remarkably, this is our first time meeting together here at the White House. And as President Xi has already seen, a lot has changed since he was last here.
0: Yeah, a lot has changed because Barack Obama, Hillary Clinton, Bill Clinton, the George Bush, these people didn't take care of the White House. Joe Biden certainly didn't. I mean, they were finding cocaine in the White House while Biden was there. You know, they don't care because it's not It's not their house, so they're not worried about it. They're like renters. And then Donald Trump came in and spruced up the place, and that impresses these world leaders. I mean, you think about when Trump made his visit to China. I mean, Xi Jinping was showing Trump things that he's not shown any other world leader, like the whatever the Eternal Garden or whatever it was called that nobody gets to see. He took Trump there. Like, you know, they really lay it on thick when they visit each other. And that is, you don't do that with the intentions of masking the bad guyness of China, right? That's still a thing. And Trump understands that, but there's some pomp and circumstance and a balancing act that goes along with being competitive with China, which is in a lot of cases our number one adversary. You can still maintain a relationship, but you've got to mind your P's and Q's. It's interesting because I even, you know, with people I talk to, you know, I don't like to call them sources, but, you know, I got people I talk to. And if you're anywhere in the vicinity of that that delegation of being with, you know, the entourage, whether you're on the White House staff or your security or anything, like, you got to cut your phones off. You can't have your cell phones on. You got to cut them completely off simply because it's the Chinese and they have the ability. And they have this protocol for other countries, but in particular with the Chinese, you can't have your phones on around these people because of the risk of them spying on you or hacking into your phones, because they are at that level. Like, these guys are and have always been in the business of getting one up on America. So it's part of why I love watching this stuff. There's some footage out there of Trump brought Xi Jinping out to the balcony where they did. I'm not even sure what all the what do you call them? The drills that they were doing. They had members of the military out there doing the salutes and everything else. I don't want to speak out of class and call this stuff the wrong thing, but they were out there where the new helipad is, and they were putting on a show and everything else. But before that, the press, the U.S. press and the Chinese press, because there was a lot of Chinese press that traveled with Xi Jinping, were fighting out on the White House lawn for positioning on where they were going to stand or where they were going to sit. They weren't throwing fists or anything, but watching the hostility between the U.S. press and the Chinese press is all of, because you know how they are already, John Bird, with the U.S. press. You hear them yapping in the background, or when they want to ask Trump a question or anybody, they're all talking at the same time and jockeying for position. Well, take that and add it times two, and add the international flair of it, of these Chinese-speaking journalists all going against each other to try to get that perfect shot or that question in, and it's entertaining to watch.
1: I wonder if they're, like, drawing lots or something. Because, you know, I mean, you know, you have somebody say, Mr. President, I'm going, ting long, hong, tong, tong, ting long.
0: Yeah.
1: I mean, I wouldn't know what to do.
0: Well, in this video that I'm watching, it's actually just the photographers. So they're not really asking questions, but they're all kind of pushing each other around to where the Secret Service had to go over there and get involved. And they were like, hey, you'll calm down. This is where you need to stand. You sit here, you stand here, and everything else. And, you know, there's that. There's a language barrier. I don't know how many of these. I would think if the Chinese would want to send journalists who also speak English, so there wouldn't be too much confusion, but they were, oh yeah, here's some of the footage. You can see this guy right here, John Bird. He looks mad because they're telling him, you know, hey, you can't stand there, or he's like, no, this is my spot.
1: Yeah, he no like.
0: It's just entertaining to me.
1: It's a walkie jig number 10.
0: And it seems to be like all, it looks like all female Secret Service agents out there dealing with it, which is bizarre. Nothing against them. But, oh, here's some more footage. Oh, they've almost got this guy. Oh, they're manhandling this guy. Check him out. Oh, he was in a restricted area. Because, see, they don't know where to go or anything like that. Watch this interaction. Is they're telling him, and he's like, oh, no, I'm here. And they're like, no, sir, you're coming with us. You need to get over here with the rest of the photographers. Okay, fine. He runs over there and squats down.
1: I thought he'd stolen something the way he was running. I stole American Secrets.
0: Yeah.
1: Gee.
0: Now, keep an eye out for those videos. They're very entertaining. Very entertaining. And this is not odd. I mean, this is something that happens every time there's a big visit like this from a world leader of that caliber. You know, you'd have the same thing if Vladimir Putin showed up, which, by the way, they have extended an invite to the G20 summit to Vladimir Putin, and they hope to have some productive talks come of that. I think that's a good thing. I think you should absolutely do it. Talk to everybody you've got to. And as a matter of fact, while all this is going on in D.C., in New York, Marco Rubio was meeting with Russia's foreign minister, Lavrov, in New York City. And then Putin's envoy, a couple of other guys, flew to the U.S. to meet with Witkoff and Kushner. So there's some major negotiations going on simultaneously with Russia, which, by the way, ironically enough, Russia and China are both in bed together. So you've got a lot of different moving parts, which makes this very interesting. Washington, D.C. is a very interesting place to be today. So you've got the UN General Assembly, where besides the usual parade of non-entities and geopolitical movers and shakers are coming in and out and saying their piece to the world, you've got Donald Trump hosting Xi Jinping in what is really a mini summit and a key meeting for both leaders, but the secondary, very consequential bilateral meeting taking place where Marco Rubio and Russian Foreign Minister Sergei Lavrov were on the sidelines of the UN. And they had a big meeting with both of their entourages or their convoys. And then again, like I stated, they had Witkoff and Kushner meeting with other Russian diplomats. It says the top diplomats met during the 81st UN General Assembly's high-level week to discuss the Ukraine conflict and ways to improve the diplomatic and commercial ties between the two nuclear superpowers. Reuters said Ukraine and Russia had both voiced an interest in a limited ceasefire involving grain and energy-related targets, according to Marco Rubio on Wednesday after meeting with Sergei Lavrov. He says, I think both sides have expressed an interest in some limited ceasefire that involved grain and energy. Obviously, you know, that won't be easy either, says Rubio. And then he goes on to talk about how they've invited Putin to the G20. He says, we think it's an opportunity for him to engage not just with Trump, but with other world leaders. He goes on to say, discussing the Ukrainian conflict, Lavrov drew attention to the close coordination between the Kiev regime and its European sponsors. The ministry said that during the meeting, the sides examined in detail Kiev's destructive actions, including deliberate strikes against civilians and cross-border infrastructure, which destabilize global energy markets. Remember, we were talking about the diesel refineries. The Russian side reaffirmed its unconditional commitment to achieving the goals of the special military operation, including through a political and diplomatic settlement of the conflict that addresses its root causes. And it goes on and on to talk about some more details of the meeting. But interesting stuff, man. Like I said, lot of stuff happening in Washington, D.C., and in that case, New York. And we will see if that bears any fruit in the coming days. Also, currently waiting on Netanyahu to speak at the U.N. because that's always somewhat of a spectacle. I may actually bring that to you. We'll see what happens. 205-545-9950. Hang tight.
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0: repeat itself.
1: But do you think that's real? I mean, he's obviously, he wouldn't bring it up if he didn't have some sort of evidence, right?
2: I guess. It just kind of strange.
1: If you recall, they were making the pitch to gamers to sign up and become air traffic controllers. Remember that?
2: Yes.
1: They were like, if you're into video games and everything else, you know, maybe air traffic control is for you because it's kind of the same thing. Well, in the gamer world, there are some weird people with some weird fetishes, you know, maybe dealing with some of these anime folk.
2: I guess.
1: That are into... I don't know, but I'm going to get to the bottom of that. I'm going to ask some people and see what happens.
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4: Temperatures this afternoon will be about 15 degrees cooler than they were to start the work week. Low 80s for highs today as the skies gradually clear. Lots of sunshine as we head into the weekend and mostly dry as well. Mornings will be very cool across the region. Upper 50s to low 60s tomorrow, Saturday, and Sunday mornings. Might need a light jacket in the morning hours, but the afternoons will be nice and warm. Middle 80s expected tomorrow through Sunday with plenty of sunshine. Will be cool for evening plans. I'm ABC 3340 meteorologist Emma Kate Cowan on Talk 99.5.
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0: Here we go. The line talk 995. We have YouTube up, but apparently we don't have any sound. It's so weird seeing myself on camera after 2 days. Does it look more clear to you, John Bird? Or was I just used to seeing
1: the darkness? Used to it being completely dark in there. So.
0: I don't know. I feel like I look more clear right now. Do I look more clear?
1: You were more clear than when you were in the dark.
0: I don't know. I don't know what it is. But yeah, we don't have any sound. So those of you watching don't hear us. Let me tell the chat, no sound, but we're working on it. And by we're, I mean none of us. The smart people are working on it. I did tell our group, though, JB. Our OTL group.
1: Good.
0: So anyway, I've sent out some messages about the furries in air traffic control and pilots and everything else. I mean, does that disqualify you from the job? What would you do if you found out your pilot was a furry?
1: I really don't know. I mean, I think that that's an aberrant behavior or aberrant behavior, but aberrant means you despise it. It's that's abhorrent. That's awful.
0: So you like that behavior?
1: No, aberrant means not normal.
0: Very not normal.
1: Yes, yes. So I mean, I don't know. I mean, I mean,
0: everybody's into different things.
1: Yeah, but I mean, can you control it? Or are you going to, you know, if they were to check his luggage, airline pilot's luggage, would he have a furry suit in there?
0: Possibly. I mean,
1: I guess maybe as long as you don't wear it on the plane or just.
0: Yeah, imagine having to having to fly the plane with that big dog head on, mascot outfit.
1: Yeah.
0: So the thing about, for those that don't know, furries, when they refer to furries, these are people that like to dress up as animals and go to conventions and they act like animals, and there is a sexual fetish involved with it. And so, you know, what people get out of it, I don't know. It's just, I mean,
1: it makes me a little uncomfortable even to talk about it.
0: Well, it's just one of those things. And by the way, when Tommy Tuberville was giving this speech, I didn't hear the speech as a whole, but he had a big sign with a pregnant man emoji.
1: Yes.
0: And it said, transgenderism is a mental disease. Yeah, so I don't know, man. I'm looking to see if I can find any evidence of this. Let's see. This one says, I thought the furries hoax was put to bed. I don't know. They're saying it's a hoax. No, it's just a bunch of leftists in the comments hammering Tommy Tuberville. It's not his post. It was somebody else that posted it, but probably a left-wing guy.
1: It is. I checked.
0: So, I don't know. Oh, and there's Johnny Knoxville's appearance on Pat McAfee this morning. He's wearing that Tennessee orange. Man, that's going to be a good game day. I'm really excited about that. Of course, we'll discuss all that tomorrow when we have our boy Damian Mitchell in the house. It'll be good. Let's see. Want to do this, John Bird. We were talking about what's going on at the White House and everything else. We're still going through media, members of the media, in particular, in this case, MS Now, reporters getting denied access to the White House. Now, you can imagine what security is already like at the White House with the Chinese president there and the extra layers that present themselves in cases like this, whether it's the Chinese president or whoever. But it is very important in times like these for reporters to be able to get access to the White House because they feel like they've got the scoop. They're also trying to keep their boss happy like we talked about yesterday and all that kind of stuff. But for each of these videos that come out of a left-wing reporter being or telling the story of being denied entry to the White House, it just warms my heart so much. I could watch these all day long. Here's the latest victim.
2: Laura, so good to see you. So walk us through what just happened there in terms of how you were denied access to the White House despite the court order coming down late last night. What was said to you by Secret Service or any other White House officials?
3: Right, Jonathan. So I showed up here on this corner of 17th and Pennsylvania, like I often do every morning if I come to the White House. And I made it past the first perimeter fencing that has Secret Service. You can see it there. It's a little bit more fortified right now because of Xi Jinping's visit, the Chinese president. But I flashed my badge, my White House hard pass. I was allowed through the first perimeter fencing. Then I went to the press pass security hut. Again, made it through the gate. Went into the hut where there are the magnometers, the scanner that you put your bag through. You put your badge on a pin pad. You tap it. You put in your pin, which I did, like I do every time, and it started flashing red. I tried it again. It continued to flash red. I asked the U.S. Secret Service that was sitting there what was happening with my badge. He took the badge. He ran it again, and he said, quote, it's still being disabled. It's still coming up as disabled. So that was all that I was able to get from the Secret Service. There was no other White House official nearby that I could speak to. There were only just three Secret Service officers inside of the hut. And then he confiscated my badge and I had to leave.
0: Yes, they just deny her entry. They took her badge from her. She said, and John Burt said, she said she flashed her what? What is this badge you speak of?
1: I didn't say that. You're putting words in my... I'll tell everybody what you said. It wasn't badge.
0: So she flashes her badge. They scan it. She gets the red light. Scans it again. Gets another red light.
1: Out of there.
0: Secret Service. You know how they do like at Walmart or something if your card's not swiping or whatever, they'll like, oh, let me see it, and they'll take it, and they'll do. So the Secret Service is doing that. They're like, let me try. And they tries it, and he's like, no, man, this thing's disabled. I'm going to have to keep this. You can't get it back.
1: Standard procedure.
0: And the reason they're so bent out of shape about it is because, of course, they took it to court, and a judge ruled that they had to allow these reporters into the White House. They don't have to allow anybody in the White House. But a judge ruled that they have to, and I don't know if the White House is going to appeal that, and that's why they're still denying them access or what. But I say hold the line. You know, what's the judge going to do? Come down there and force you to let them in?
1: Really? I mean, judges, stay out of it.
0: Screw these judges. Screw them.
1: We all know that they're Obama appointees anyway.
0: Well, and the ones at CNN in particular, the reporters at CNN are especially stressed out because insiders are saying that the mood at CNN is like a funeral over an impending merger deal with Paramount CBS. That's right. CNN is about to be merged with Paramount, which is going to completely wipe out, some speculate, wipe out the whole left-wing agenda of CNN and turn it into an actual news agency.
1: One that tells both sides?
0: Maybe.
1: What is that like?
0: That's going to be
1: weird. I
0: don't
1: remember that.
0: And even Elon Musk is involved in this. I think they want Elon Musk to be one of the big investors in this merger.
1: Oh, dang.
0: It involves like Warner Brothers and Paramount and all this other stuff.
1: Wow.
0: Yeah. So let me just kind of run this down for you so I can, because I'm not that well versed on giant corporations and mergers and everything else. I mean, I can generally follow them, but they get confusing to me. It says, in addition to their White House ban, speaking of CNN, insiders say that the mood at the network is like a funeral over the impending Paramount merger, which could force the far-left outlet to change their precious resistance TV programming. The people who work there and steer the network's slanted coverage don't want anything to change. They like things the way they are. Variety is the one reporting on this. And they say staffers are concerned about the company's business plans being changed yet again. Quote, when an enormous loss and disruption, what an enormous loss and disruption it would be to shuffle leadership for the umpteenth time in the midst, finally, of reshaping the business, says somebody at CNN. Here's the Variety article real quick. It says a new corporate parent, Paramount Skydance, is set to take the reins of CNN in October, and with that change of control could come entirely new goals and means of executing them. Even Mark Thompson, chairman and CEO of CNN, seemed to not know much about the next steps. Quote, over the coming days, you'll hear much more about what this means for CNN, including the date of the close. That's what he told staffers on Monday. The mood at CNN is, quote, like a funeral, says one person familiar with the operation. CNN personnel have no reason to, CNN personnel have a reason to worry. Paramount's management of CBS News has been controversial and has not been good for the business of the news unit, as according to Variety. Changes made under Barry Weiss, installed last year as editor-in-chief, have brought unnecessary scrutiny to news reports, and anchors have made public entreaties on Instagram when people post notes suggesting that Weiss's background as a digital entrepreneur and proactive opinion writer have muddied the news gathering at the network.
1: Oh, man.
0: So people don't seem to have much sympathy, according to what? John Byrd, we're on radio. Talk to me.
1: Audio's working again.
0: Okay. Your mic was on that entire time when you were talking to whoever, too.
1: Oh.
0: Yeah, it's working. Hey now. Audio's up. Audio is working. Way to go, YouTube. So we got it fixed, man. Look at this new engineer stuff. It's working out. How about that?
1: Yeah, one thing works out. That's great.
0: No, it's good. So we're back on YouTube. If you want to join us on YouTube, do it. We are locked in. I believe. Yeah, we're locked in. So y'all join us, man. Make sure you like the video and all that. So anyway, back to the CNN thing. These are people that are responding to the Variety article, which, remember, Variety is a left-wing rag. And this is how people feel about CNN, at least people that watch CNN, the very few. Any misery felt by the people at CNN. Oh, these are actually not. These are the opposite. These are people that don't like CNN. Any misery felt by the people at CNN is well deserved and long overdue. These people have believed themselves to be untouchable for far too long. Another one says, this is hilarious and they deserve every bit of it. They have been a propaganda outlet for many years and deserve absolutely zero sympathy. This one says the folks responsible for the network being a laughingstock are worried about keeping their jobs. Good. They should be. And the ratings are already horrible. Remember when I gave you the ratings for, what was it, like 2 weeks ago I gave you ratings?
1: Yeah, they weren't even in the top 40. I mean, they were like way out.
0: This is the latest from September 22nd. Oh, no, this is from September 1st. This may be the exact one I gave you where the first CNN show to even make the list was at 34.
1: Yeah, that would be from August, so we'll see at the end of the month if it improved.
0: And it was CNN Newsnight at 10 p.m. with 621,000 viewers.
1: I mean, and you think how many people are in America? That's like 12 people watching.
0: And the top 15 programs were all Fox News.
1: Really? Yeah. Well, who knows? Things may be changing if they really do those changes at the CNN.
0: Yeah, maybe. Maybe it works out for CNN. I don't know why the long face, CNN. Let's get excited about this. We may be turning it around, ladies and gentlemen. All right, let's keep it going. 205-545-9950. Keeping an eye on the UN for the speech from Benjamin Netanyahu. Probably going to bring that to you, at least in part, right here on this Thursday edition.
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0: Doesn't it feel good to be back on YouTube? We were actually live on YouTube for about 20 minutes before we even knew it, so...
1: Yeah, it was dark.
0: I didn't have any lights on in here or anything.
1: Let us know, and they controlled it from another remote location, so we didn't know until AJ came here and said, y'all know y'all been on. I was like, what?
0: He's like, it says it's live right there. Bird's like, no, it's not. Yeah, it was live. Everybody synced us. All right, let's see. Where are we moving as we, again, wait for Benjamin Netanyahu to pop out? I'm going to bring you some of that. I don't know who it is that's speaking now. It doesn't give me any indication, but there are, we were talking about the media. Sorry, I'm trying to grab my train of thought here as we kind of transition back with the media and what CNN is going through. They would have done themselves a lot of favors in preventing some sort of massive shift from what they were doing if they would have actually covered all the news and not just taken every show and made it a Get Trump program. For instance, some of the outright unconstitutional things that were done by one Jack Smith during the Biden regime and the Biden DOJ coordinating to spy on their political opposition. Now, this is something that we've previously talked about on the show, but it has now come out in new reports confirming yet again Jack Smith and the DOJ working together to spy on their political opponents. And when I say opponents, I mean GOP lawmakers. Listen to this. This came out from Jim Jordan, the House Judiciary Chairman, which I believe he's not seeking a chairmanship after this next go-round for some reason. I don't know what the details on that are. He confirmed Special Counsel Jack Smith coordinated directly with the Biden DOJ to spy on their opposition. Republicans released documents that revealed investigators improperly subpoenaed phone records that belonged to 44 GOP lawmakers during Jack Smith's Arctic Frost investigation. His team also secured gag orders to prevent the GOP lawmakers from learning that Biden's DOJ had obtained their phone records. Think about this, okay? Think about it coming out tomorrow that Trump has been using the DOJ to spy on Democrats in Congress. What do you think would happen? We would be filing articles of impeachment yesterday. House Republicans also released transcripts from five members of Jack Smith's team. Transcripts from J.P. Cooney, a member of Jack Smith's team, once again confirmed coordination between the special counsel and the Biden White House. They said, during your time at the special counsel's office, did you ever interact with the White House? He responded, I did have some interactions with a staff member in the White House's counsel's office. They always say a staff member, a low-level staff member, is the way they're trying to paint it. And example after example after example. And to my original point, CNN never even touched this story. And now they're in this position.
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3: 1819 News.
4: The National Rifle Association has announced endorsements in two races going on here in Alabama. The NRA Political Victory Fund is endorsing U.S. Senator Tommy Tuberville as he runs to be the governor of Alabama. Tuberville is up against Democrat Doug Jones in this race. The NRA also endorsed U.S. Representative Barry Moore as he runs to fill Tuberville's U.S. Senate seat. The NRA said that the state of Alabama is one of the most pro-Second Amendment states in America and that Moore and Tuberville have solid records of standing in support of gun rights for Americans. The NRA gave Jones a rating of D for his stance on the Second Amendment while he was in the U.S. Senate. I'll be back with more Alabama stories after this.
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4: The University of Alabama at Birmingham is changing some names and labels within a study that has raised eyebrows after more details have emerged on that study. It involves tracking vaginal health of transgender men who are taking the drug testosterone. UAB has received hundreds of thousands of dollars from the National Institute of Health to proceed with this study. Recently, state leaders have talked about cutting the funding for such a study. The assistant professor who's conducting the research, Dr. Olivia Van Gerwen, has revised the study to say that it is now going to look at health outcomes for pre- and post-menopausal women. The revision of these terms allows for the original study to be conducted. The revision of terms allows for the original study to go forward as structured, but just without concerning or alarming descriptors such as transgender, vaginal health, or testosterone. I'm Andrea Tice.
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0: This is our country, our city, our eternal capital. Tyrants the world over seek to threaten us. They seek to undermine our resolve with their campaign of lies. But ultimately, as on the military battlefield, the Jewish people will prevail. It will take time. It will take time to vanquish the lies. It will take time for the world to acknowledge what is so plain to see, that Hamas used Palestinian civilians as human shields, that it used hospitals, schools, mosques as terrorist command posts, that it stole much of the food we let into Gaza. And while Hamas did everything possible to keep Palestinian civilians in harm's way, often at gunpoint, Israel did everything possible to get them out of harm's way.
1: So there's Bibi Netanyahu at the UN General Assembly, and a lot of what he's saying is true, but he's a very unpopular figure worldwide, which is why three quarters of the overall UN delegation left before he even started speaking, which is something we see when the Prime Minister of Israel speaks. Real quick. 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
3: Temperatures this afternoon will be about 15 degrees cooler than they were to start the work week. Low 80s for highs today as the skies gradually clear. Lots of sunshine as we head into the weekend and mostly dry as well. Mornings will be very cool across the region. Upper 50s to low 60s tomorrow, Saturday, and Sunday mornings. Might need a light jacket in the morning hours, but the afternoons will be nice and warm. Middle 80s expected tomorrow through Sunday with plenty of sunshine. Will be cool for evening plans. I'm ABC 30 through 40 meteorologist Emma Kate Cowan on Talk 99.5.
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6: 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You can't make it up. And now people are doxing the guy. 11 white liberals staring across the table at one black juror who is saying, no, she's guilty, and you ain't gonna change my mind, as he flips through Instagram.
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0: Yeah. I was listening to this the other day, and I thought, man, Bird needs to play this one soon.
1: I know, man. I felt it.
0: Vibing, man. Vibing. YouTube's not vibing because y'all can't hear it, but.
1: Yeah, they can.
0: Oh, they can hear the music?
1: They've been able to. Oh, no. No, I didn't play this. I'll occasionally do it and hope that we don't get dinged.
0: Yeah. Yeah, you're good. I mean, a lot of that will, you know, we're used to kick you off a live stream. Nowadays, it'll just say your video's not affected, but you can't monetize it if you do something copyright. You don't want to do it all the time, but, you know, in most cases, they won't boot you. So,
1: all right, well, fine. Let's make me feel like an idiot then.
0: You've been up a long time.
1: I have, man.
0: You've been behind that board for 7.5 hours.
1: I'm scraping.
0: Scraping the bottom.
1: Make me laugh, funny boy.
0: All right, let's go. Douglas Cooling and Heating. Y'all know I love these guys and everything they do. And I'm going to have to get them over to the house to do some work as well with ductwork. I need to get a price on that. I need to get quoted on what to do to fix that, because there's multiple issues there, including moisture getting down there and everything else, which then leads me over to Deep South Construction Pros, which I'll tell you about later on. But first, these guys, as I tell you all the time, I know it feels good today, but you're gonna have issues with the, as it gets cold and you haven't run that heater in forever, you might cut it on and it not work. So yeah, you gotta know who to call. These are your guys right here, Douglas Cooling and Heating. Been around for a long time, since the early 70s, formerly KS Services, but family owned. Still the great people at Douglas will get you taken care of, especially when you tell them you're part of the Hey Now Nation. Make sure you mention that part. Here's the number, 205-322-9090. That's 205-322-9090. Online, douglascoolingandheating.com. douglascoolingandheating.com. Alabama license number, 17181. Yeah. That's what we do. Benjamin Netanyahu still speaking. There's a lot of stuff I could comment on there. But I think... And you see outside the UN, there's protesters there with Palestinian flags. The biggest thing that struck me is he was talking, and he does, I remember him doing this last year as well, is talking about the details of what happened on October 7th, which was a horrible day, saying that it would be the equivalent of, what did he say, 16 9/11s,
1: yeah.
0: 16 9/11s, the equivalent of 40,000 Americans dying in one event in 24 hours. And the things that they did to those young people, and then ultimately, you know, men, women, and children. They were going into neighborhoods and kicking in people's door and killing them and torturing them. It's some of the most barbaric things you can think of. These people are not human beings. They're animals. They're monsters. And so to hear him talk about that, I think it's a good reminder for everybody. Now, as we've hypothesized in the past, whether or not October 7th was allowed to happen is a whole nother conversation, because none of that makes sense. As fortified as Israel is, especially on the Gaza border, it was a little weird. But I won't go down that rabbit hole. Not today, because ladies and gentlemen, it is time for the Wheel of Segments! Did my thing cut out?
2: Hey now.
3: Don't do drugs.
0: Yeah.
4: I lost my job, my four-wheel drive. I even got thrown out of my trailer. All because of one thing. Freebasing cocaine.
5: Don't do drugs.
0: Freebasing kratom.
5: Don't do drugs.
0: Lost my trailer.

0: Under drugs, let's go. What good advice, by the way, to not do drugs. I advise everybody to not do drugs. I know you feel like you gotta, as a, you know, you gotta live your life, live it to the fullest, but take a look at John Byrd. He does drugs every day, and you see what it's done to him.
1: They're legal, and they're mostly supplements now, thank you.
0: Yeah.
1: I've turned my life around. You've turned it into a punchline.
0: It's not a punchline. It's a very serious topic that I want to make sure that you're... I don't know what I'm doing. Anyway, let's go with up first. Headline reads, FBI says man ran meth operation out of California Round Table Pizza.
1: Oh, dang.
0: Yeah, federal officials have accused a 50-year-old man of narcotics trafficking, alleging he was dealing methamphetamine out of a Round Table Pizza restaurant in Dinuba? Boy, think about that. You think it's Parmesan cheese?
1: Yeah, that's what I was just thinking.
0: The man who authorities say is from India and a Texas fan was indicted on multiple felony charges by a grand jury last week in Fresno. The investigation started early this year as part of an ongoing federal probe into alleged organized crime rings run by people from India and the United States. On August 18th, investigators searched the man's home and the Round Table Pizza restaurant. According to documents, investigators discovered 21 bags of drugs weighing over 40 pounds combined at the man's residence and in his car in the restaurant's parking lot. They also seized two handguns at the restaurant, including one that lacked a serial number, and they discovered $11,000 in cash. The suspect told investigators he hadn't sold methamphetamine for months, but instead was holding the drugs for a friend. These aren't my pants, officer. This is my friend from India's pants. Law enforcement, this is not my restaurant. It's my friend's restaurant. I'm borrowing it. Law enforcement confiscated the man's phone and reportedly found photographic evidence of the drugs in the restaurant. They allege the suspect was selling the illegal drugs out of the normally family-friendly restaurant while armed with illegal handguns. Wow, that's a lot of meth. On September 3rd, a federal grand jury indictment on the man on multiple felony charges, distribution of methamphetamine, possession with the intent to distribute methamphetamine, and possession of a firearm in furtherance of a drug trafficking crime. If convicted, he faces a minimum of 5 years for the firearm charge and a minimum of 10 years for the drug trafficking charge, with a maximum sentence of life in prison and an additional fine of up to $10 million. Boy, you're facing life in prison and a $10 million fine? That's wild. Yeah,
1: well, you're only going to be able to do one of them. You ain't going to be able to pay back a $10 million fine if you got life in prison.
0: Why even level that against somebody?
1: I don't know.
0: And then you make a payment arrangement where they pay $20 a month? Like, come on. Come on, dude. Come on. I totally missed that. Let me try again. You ready? Boom.
1: Did you hit it?
0: Swish.
1: But how do we know?
0: Oh, you just trust me.
1: Okay.
0: Next up, Florida man speeding. And I feel like we need a Florida man segment. What would be a good theme song for that?
1: Maybe Florida in general.
0: Maybe there's a Florida man. Maybe it's a Florida-Georgia line.
1: Yeah, that's what I was
0: There's probably
1: thinking.
0: A Florida man song out there somewhere.
1: Yeah, I'll do a little research.
0: Florida man speeding stop gets stranger after deputies find meth and 11 pounds of berries. And 11 pounds of berries? Is that illegal in Florida? A Florida traffic stop over 15 miles per hour might have been relatively straightforward. The DeSoto County Sheriff's Office account ended with the speedometer. I don't know that that makes sense. Instead, deputies say the van contained an AR-15 positioned between the center console and the driver's seat. So you get pulled over and you got your AR just right there.
1: Yeah, that ain't going to work.
0: The sheriff's office identified the driver as Dwayne Rose, whom it described as a six-time convicted felon prohibited from possessing firearms. Deputies also said a check of Rose's driver's license revealed that it had been suspended. The corporal and canine arrived with the dog conducting a free air sniff around the vehicle and alerting at both the driver's and passenger's doors. What deputies say they found afterwards turned a speeding stop into an arrest involving drugs, a firearm, and a considerably less conventional haul from Florida's Plant Life. They said, we were unable to embed the video. There is a Facebook post with a video. According to the DeSoto County Sheriff's Office, the deputy discovered a total of 77 grams of methamphetamine along with a scale in a glass pipe. They credited the deputies and canine Lucy with getting it what it characterized as dangerous drugs off the streets. Deputies say they also searched two bags and discovered approximately 11 pounds of saw palmetto berries inside. Rolls told authorities he had harvested the berries in Sarasota, but deputies say he could not provide a permit. Oh, so it is illegal.
1: They must be rare or endangered. Well, you know what? Why even worry about that at that point?
0: Yeah, it's a good
1: point. I mean, you're already screwed.
0: The Rose was booked into the DeSoto County Jail on charges listed by the sheriff's office as trafficking in amphetamines or methamphetamines involving 14 grams or more, possession of a firearm by a convicted felon, possession of drug paraphernalia, knowingly driving while his license was suspended or revoked, and harvesting without presenting a permit. That's right.
1: Dang, maybe you can do a plea deal and they can drop that palmetto charge.
0: Yeah, man, you don't want to. What are you in for? I'm in for palmetto dealing. Palmetto
1: instead
0: harvesting.
1: Of 65 years, it'll be 60 years.
0: Yeah, dude, that's bad. Don't you know, meth is one thing, but you get on that palmetto, cause
1: yeah, man,
0: that's bad news. Bad news, bad news. And last but not least, are you ready for this one?
1: Make it a good one, man. This is the end of my eight-hour shift. Come on, make it a winner.
0: 11-time convicted felon arrested after crashing into Tampa school bus. This is a woman facing several charges after deputies say she fled from a traffic stop and struck a school bus carrying dozens of middle school students.
1: Oh, dang.
0: On Wednesday, just after 4:30, deputies pull over 54-year-old Tanetta Evans on Hillsborough Avenue West near Dale Mabry Highway North in Hillsborough County. During the stop, deputies say they were given probable cause to search her car, and she was uncooperative. While deputies tried to remove Evans from the car, she placed it in drive and headed eastbound on Hillsborough Avenue West with a deputy still partially inside.
1: Oh.
0: Before a full-fledged chase could even start, Evans struck a school bus carrying 41 Pierce Middle School students, the bus driver, and a bus aide.
1: And the police officer was still in her car?
0: I guess.
1: Oh, my gosh.
0: Deputies say no students were injured, and they were safely transferred to another bus. The bus sustained minor damage. Evans was caught at the Howard Avenue and Armenia Avenue ramp to southbound Interstate 275 inside her car. This is what deputies found. Methamphetamine, marijuana, multiple prescription pills, silver half dollars in coins, counterfeit $100 bills totaling $1,100.
1: Good gosh.
0: Four credit cards belonging to other individuals, three false identification cards, ammunition belt filled with shotgun shells.
1: Oh, my gosh.
0: Brass knuckles, a taser, and a pipe bomb.
1: No, it's not. Are you serious? That's like a cartoon. That's like the police officers keep reaching in and pulling out things.
0: Yeah, it's like a magician.
1: A pipe bomb, really?
0: Pipe bomb, ladies and gentlemen. She's a wild one, man. Tonetta Evans.
1: Yeah, Tonetta. She ain't going to be getting out anytime soon.
0: Additionally, deputies learned the Kia Forte that Evans had been driving had been reported stolen out of Kentucky since 2022.
1: Of course.
0: As part of her charges, she was arrested on a Kentucky failure to appear warrant for possession of a controlled substance and identity theft of another without consent. So she had not only had all those things in her car, she had charges out of Kentucky for, I guess, a bench warrant where she did a failure to appear. And then on top of that, she had stolen the car that she was in, or somebody stole it, all the way back in 2022. And she's out. Boy, she's a life of the party right there.
1: I know, man. She sounds like a lifer.
0: And she is also an 11-time convicted felon on top of all of that.
1: Man, come on. She got to get that even dozen now. Come on, girl.
0: According to deputies, she was released from Indiana State Prison 3 times, had been convicted 9 times for felenies in Indiana and 2 other felonies in Kentucky. In both states, she faced charges such as escape, burglary, burglary of a vehicle, possession of narcotics, and identity theft. In Hillsborough County, here's the charges she's facing, and I'll wrap it up with this. Aggravated battery on a law enforcement officer with a deadly weapon. Armed possession of methamphetamine. Aggravated fleeing to elude. Battery on a law enforcement officer. Possession of ammunition by a convicted felon. Possession of an electric weapon or device by a convicted felon. Giving a false name to a law enforcement officer. Possession of less than 20 grams of cannabis. Possession of drug paraphernalia. 3 counts of possession of a controlled substance without a prescription. Unlawful possession of another person's identification. 5 of those, by the way. 5 or more identities is what it's listed as. Tampering with physical evidence. Attaching a tag not assigned to a vehicle. And leaving the scene of a crash involving a school bus.
1: I think we've got a new record here. You've spent most of the last 5 minutes just reading charges.
0: Yeah, that's right.
1: She's got to get life for that.
0: And that's what we call, ladies and gentlemen, don't do drugs. Just say no.
2: Just say no.
0: She's going to need a good attorney. And speaking of good attorneys, Chuck Davis is bringing you today's will, ChuckDavisLaw.com. And speaking of wills, get your wills done, man. I cannot stress it enough. If you don't have a will, John Bird's about to do his.
1: And
0: hopefully he's going to be putting me in it. That's what I'm looking for. You get your will done. You got personal injury. Maybe he's an 11-time convicted felon hit you in a hit and run and you're owed compensation. Or anything that where you've been injured and you're owed money, get with Chuck. Same thing with divorce and custody battles. Y'all know the drill. Hit him up. Let him know I sent you, and he'll get you squared away. 205-823-9992. That's 205-823-9992. And online, ChuckDavisLaw.com. Don't forget, he is out of the office till Monday. So if you call, leave a message. Make sure you mention my name, and he'll get back with you on Monday or the beginning of the week. No representation is made that the legal services provided are superior to the legal services provided by other lawyers.
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0: 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We are out of here. Y'all have a good rest of your day. 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
2: Alabama Attorney General Steve Marshall has joined a 26-state coalition that has now filed an amicus brief within the U.S. Supreme Court regarding an election integrity case. The 26 states are supporting the case of the Republican National Committee versus Mi Familia Vota. They want to see the U.S. Supreme Court restore a state's authority to enforcing voter qualifications and proof of citizenship before someone can register to vote. The case originated out of the state of Arizona, where the Ninth Circuit Court of Appeals rejected the Arizona law that requires proof of citizenship when registering to vote. The Ninth Circuit Court also limited the state legislature in its effort to remove non-citizens from voter rolls. The attorneys general call this an unconstitutional decision and grievous error that the U.S. Supreme Court must correct. I'll be back with more Alabama stories after this.
3: Some of the greatest blessings is just having people that care about you. To have someone that's just going to love you and make you feel important. They encourage you to be in church. They encourage you to be in prayer. They encourage you to be in your Bible. Now it's a part of my day every day. My house parents planted seeds in me that you can see where those seeds have sprouted in my life and helped change my life.
4: Big Oak Ranch, a Christian home for children needing a chance.
2: A former reality show star based out of Huntsville has been arrested on harassment charges involving her ex-husband. Melody Rogers turned herself into authorities this past Tuesday. She claims the charges against her are completely false. Rogers has been featured on the Love and Marriage reality show. The U.S. Department of Agriculture has issued a recall of over 167,000 pounds of raw pork, beef, and goat meat. The meat does not have an authentic USDA inspection mark, but a fake one. 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

0: right, y'all. Here we go. Man, it's Thursday. Does feel good outside today. AJ, have you been outside today? It's better. We're creeping toward really nice. this weekend's supposed to be super nice. We may even have wind chills. Yeah, they're bringing back wind chills. Isn't that nice? Down in the 50s as we roll along here on this Thursday. Man, we got I got some heavy stuff right out of the gate with regard to world events, international stuff. We got Jews and Christians in the news as we get started today. Let me just start with the UN speeches and Netanyahu, because he just spoke in front of what was mostly an empty room at the UN. Quite a scene in New York, because you had this little sawed-off mayor, Kami Mamdani, claiming a while back he ran on a campaign that he would arrest Netanyahu if he ever came to New York. Well, he came to New York, and of course, this little twerp never had the authority to do that, and he later admitted it. Netanyahu reminded the security officials he did have a New York City police escort, and he reminded them that he is surrounded by Israeli special forces, and they will take care of business if anybody tries to arrest him. So we didn't get that. You did get protesters in the streets. It's kind of typical stuff. But he may be, I don't care what you think about his policies in Gaza, as far as his oratorical ability, he may be one of the best in our lifetime. He just gave a stem winder of a speech using props, calling out Mamdani as the anti-Semitic mayor of New York. That's how he referred to him. And that is accurate, very accurate. The guy's an anti-Semite. He's part of a disturbing and growing movement against people connected to the Jewish faith. That's just, one, it's un-American, and two, it's untrue. Most of the stuff they think they believe about this country and its people. And so, and ironically, I'm about to get into that when it comes to the Christian faith, too. I'm about to get way outside my depth and talk to y'all about something that I think is profound right out of the gates today. But let me just wrap up the Netanyahu. So, interestingly, he likes to bring props. I remember one time he drew a picture of a bomb and talked about how close Iran was to the bomb. And he went on and on about all of the stuff that's happened in the world lately. But in a challenge to the Iranian people, basically, or the delegation, he holds up a mini Starlink. And I was like, what's he doing? That's a mini Starlink. But he talked about how that was the difference in some people in that country right now. Remember, this government has slaughtered tens of thousands of their own people for trying to stand up. But that's the lifeline that the people are using in that country to get out and find out what's really going on in the world, and for people outside to reach the people inside. And it's making a huge difference. And what he said was he was going to leave it, the Starlink, for the UN president, that he could give to the Iranian delegation. So when they defect, they'd also be able to tell their stories to the world. I don't know why he threw the defection thing in there. Maybe he knows something. But it was fascinating. I didn't get to hear all the speech, just the last few minutes as I was getting the studio all set up here today to get going. But let me pivot from that for a minute. We've got the whole show to talk about the state of situation over there and how it's affecting everything in the world. And I guess if and this is where I'm going to get outside my lane. And I know some of you are more deeply, a lot of you, probably all of you, are more deeply sound scripturally than I would be. In terms of interpreting events in the world, I don't know if I understand enough about prophecy. I know what I've read. I know what people have taught me my whole life. But we're in times that sort of evoke a lot of those images of prophetic things that were spoken about in the Bible as it relates to the Jewish people in the Old Testament, as it relates to modern things that are happening now in the news, and as it relates to our culture here in the United States. I'm about to hit y'all with something that's about 3 minutes long. And AJ, give me the old radio thumbs up when you've got it ready, because I need to kind of set this up. One of the biggest heresies, there's so much heresy. I think that's the best word for it. Some people would call it blasphemy, that's happening right now with regard to the Christian faith. Now, we spend a lot of time, we in shows like this, have spent a lot of time talking about the dangers and the encroachment of Islam because of what it fundamentally believes. Okay, go with me here, because I think I'm tying it all together. These three great religions, what we're seeing right now, the Jews being hated on like they haven't been probably since the 1930s, which is alarming and frightening. we're seeing the assertion of a very dangerous cult-like governmental system that we refer to as a religion, but is encroaching here in the United States and establishing political power. It's doing it in Europe with Islam. They do it through violence. They do it through conquest. They do it through a number of means. And what they're doing, try to follow me here. I'm trying to make this work. What they're doing with their faith in Islam is being strictly adherent and knowing exactly what the faith's about and what they're called to do. I'm actually giving them a compliment. I believe they are more steadfast in a lot of ways than the Christian church right now, because the Christian church, in a lot of ways, it's losing membership in the United States and in Europe. It's gaining membership in some of the third world nations. But Christians as a people aren't as devout nor educated on what their belief systems are supposed to be. Not all of you. I think all of you are probably theologically sound, and we'll probably get calls to that effect today. But so Islam's on the march is my main point. And they're not on the march because they're radical. We like to say they're radical. By Western societal standards, yes, that's third world violent behavior, and it's radical. By their standards, they're being loyal. They're being fundamental. They know what they're commanded to do. Now, set that aside for a minute. Meantime, the big danger is, while Jews are being put in the corner, Islam's on the march. Christianity's flailing all over the place. You can put data to it. I know your mega church, and I go to one of those, likes to spit out their weekly stats every Sunday that talk about how big everything's getting. But that's not the big picture. That's that particular church. But there are so many places that are struggling. And some of that, I think it's because Christianity has just gone soft. And there's a danger in that. And how do I know this? Well, I got up this morning. I hope lightning doesn't hit the studio right now and set it on fire. But I do my best to try to understand. I'm one of those, I've had to mature into being more devout in my faith and understand what it really means. That means a daily Bible reading, trying to read a little bit and meditate on it through the day. Maybe it helps me. Some days, I'll be honest with you, some days I probably forget it right after I read it. Some days it stays with me all day. It'll stay on my mind. Hopefully it helps me temper my words or say the right thing sometimes. I'm sincere in that. I struggle with it. I'm not good at it. I'm not qualified to be a theologian here on the radio, but I need to grow. We all need to grow in these things. And I'm going to tell you what hit me between the eyes today that's become sort of an internet sensation in the last, since this morning, I think, the first time I saw this soundbite. We're going to play it for you in a minute, but I've got to set it all up, right? I got to set it all up. I'm doing my reading today, and I've had a lot of instruction from the pastor of our church on how to do these things. I used to do what they call Bible roulette, or you just kind of flip it open to a page and hope you land on something that'll move you. And that's a very early Christian amateur way to do it, to try to understand the text. I'm just methodically going straight through right now. And I wind up in 2 Corinthians. I'm doing it's not a long time that I spend with it. I probably should do better with that too, but so I read it, and this is the verse, and I'm going to read it to you again in a minute. I've got several translations of it. I will use I'll use this one that's in front of me right now. I'll use the NLT, I guess, translation. And this is 2 Corinthians, for citation, 11:13-5. Well, it's about false prophets. And it stood out to me this morning because Paul is writing to the church in Corinth about don't believe the false teachers that are going to come around. We were told that. Jesus warned about that. They're going to come around and they're going to pretend to be us. They're going to put on the cloak of goodness, and they're really up to evil. They're deceitful people who are hijacking the faith. This is just so profound to me. Doing things that they shouldn't be. Here's what the verse says. If you just tuned in, you're like, what happened to my radio show? Just follow me here. It says, these people are false apostles. They are deceitful workers who disguise themselves as apostles of Christ. But I'm not surprised. Even Satan disguises himself as an angel of light. So it's no wonder that his servants also disguise themselves as servants of righteousness. In the end, they will get the punishment for their wicked deeds. that they deserve. All right, so that I immediately applied that to some of the things we're reading in the news right now. I thought immediately about this Tallarico character out in Texas who completely bastardizes Christian teaching to suit his liberal worldview. And then this popped up on the internet this morning of some Episcopal priestess with a Peaky Blinders haircut. She looks like she's right out of the streets of Birmingham, England in the 1920s with this fade deal. Got the robes on, just like we're seeing in the verse there, cloaked in righteousness. But then she says this, basically saying, Jesus was a transgender. Don't wreck your car. Listen to this.
1: God is non-binary. God is non-binary, but I'm going to go further than that. And I'm going to say God is actually also trans. And now let's get on the same page here. When we trans people are born, folks assign us a gender based on what they see. Then when we're old enough, we realize that that wasn't right. And we're not, in our deepest selves, the gender that everybody thought we were, right? Reasonable working definition of a trans person, yeah?
0: Right, right.
1: Okay,
0: correct.
1: Good.
0: Yeah, right.
1: All right, here's why God is trans.
0: Okay, now let's see this
1: explanation. When God, who as we have established, is non-binary, was born in human form, as our Lord Jesus Christ, Mary said, oh, look, a baby boy. God isn't a boy. We have established this. God is beyond boy and girl. God was assigned a gender at birth, and later on it became clear that that gender wasn't quite right. So if you're going to deny God is trans, I think you're going to be denying the divinity of our Lord Jesus Christ.
0: Holy
1: and I have
0: moly.
1: Some notes about that.
0: All right, stop right there, AJ. It keeps going. Pause right there if you don't mind. Thank you, AJ. Now, most of you, if you didn't wreck the car, you understand that Jesus' birth was foretold before he was born. They didn't have ultrasound back then, so he was told, if you're up there in your cloak, she's got the robes on, she's got all the Episcopal garb, so she looks official standing behind a pulpit. Luke, I see a citation here, in Luke, but the angel said to her, don't be afraid, Mary, you have found favor with God, you will conceive and give birth to a son. And you are to call him Jesus. Told him the gender and told him his name in the message so she'd know what to do. How about that? Is she skipping that whole part? That's the whole Christmas story. That's the birth of Christ. Look at what this woman is doing to twist ancient text that no other person of sound mind has ever twisted into this knot for 2,000 years of history to suit her 2026 a modern American agenda. That is false teaching. That is heresy. It's blasphemy. And it's foretold right there by Paul in Corinthians. It's amazing. For me personally, I get up and I read this verse and then I see within 10 minutes, I try to do all that reading before I open up the news and pollute my brain with all this stuff. This is the first video I see 10 minutes after I read that verse right there. It's like it was meant for me to talk about on the radio show. Remember how that verse ended, those verses in Corinthians. It said, in the end, they will get the punishment their wicked deeds deserve. Y'all, if the Christian church, not some redneck talk show host in Birmingham, not some government official, Jesus doesn't need the government. If the church, the representatives of that faith body, don't self-police this stuff, you're going to spin out. Islam's on the march. You're going to be replaced and run over. The Jews are in a corner. Christianity's in confusion right now in a lot of places, not everywhere, and has gone soft and not clear, not concise, not defining what it believes, so that it allows this kind of stuff to be represented as the face of Christianity. And don't think it's not mainstream. You have a candidate for the United States Senate that believes the exact same thing and has said as much. In the state of Texas, nonetheless. I think that's that soundbite is a challenge to the rest of the church to call it out. People that are liturgically sound, I guess you would say, people that are deeply studied. Now, instantly, the internet starts to correct this crazy woman because she's skipping the stuff that's inconvenient to her story. But putting that out there in a very large, echoey congregational hall of some type, and it was stunning to see. I think it speaks to our times. I think it's bigger than that moment, that idiotic person that some church decided was worthy of having an audience. And by the way, they're all over the place. Have you heard Tallarico's preacher from their weird church in Texas? Look, there's always been false prophets. There have always been people that want to use Christianity, especially politicians, to fit their own narratives, to back themselves up. Really, that's the whole history of the church. But in these times, in the threat environment that we find ourselves in as a culture, as a country, as a faith system, in these times, to allow that out there and to let the message get diluted and distorted and used like that, that's a step toward a bad situation for all involved. I'm telling you, it's not just words right there. And other words should call that out. But that's amazing. All right. We'll take it up on the other side. Back in a minute.
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Oxstrong.com, these are the folks you want to get underneath your house and figure out what's going on, especially if you either sense or see trouble. 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Back to my statements about this, that she's at an Episcopal church in New York City, which is probably not a surprise. If she were the only sort of false prophet out there saying this stuff, maybe we'd say something. But remember when that pastor at the National Cathedral in Washington used a moment, I think it was at the inaugural when the president came to lecture the country on similar issues. We've got this weird, this is going on all over the country. Now, AJ, I know we paused it. If you're still in that same spot, let's just go ahead and listen to the rest of what she had to say. Y'all try not to wreck the car. If I, with my

0: I mean it. We already know. Jesus didn't live life exactly the way your average first century Judean man did, right? To the best of our knowledge, he didn't get married. We don't know for sure.
1: Oh, really?
0: He chose to teach and to engage with women in ways that were very unusual, that were not the traditionally masculine way that people might be behaving with each other. And then Jesus died. And Jesus was resurrected. And when Jesus was resurrected, Jesus was different. Jesus didn't look like himself. There was something different about Jesus. And now, I will admit the Bible does not tell us what that is. So if anybody says
1: so she's
0: that they know what that
1: up.
0: Is, they are also not telling us.
1: All right, that's
0: truth.
1: Enough of that. So like he came out of the tomb and went, hi. Suddenly he's Dylan Mulvaney. If that were true, the price of Christian stock would have crashed like Nike and Bud Light. I'm going to take a walk right now. We'll come back in a minute. We'll get your phone calls on this or anything else. Breaking news when we get it. A lot going on today. 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

0: All right, till 2:34, Leland Live talking NNM5. 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All right, I'm going to switch off the theological stuff for a minute. If y'all want to call about that, we can go back to it. But that's just amazing to me. We're in a weird place, man, as a society. And that really kind of segues to all the other stuff that's going on that just seems to be, there's an evilness to it. I've given this speech in the past, and I guess I had to get older to really accept this. My grandmother used to always talk about the devil and evil and spirits fighting with each other. And I always thought she was just being old fashioned. She was not a well-educated lady, but a sweet woman, a country woman who loved her Bible and loved her church and sat in the same pew for decades. And she deeply, deeply, deeply understood things that I was too immature to understand. But now that I'm getting older and I'm a granddad myself, I just got through holding the smallest one last weekend. You really do reflect on things you observe, and you can see some of that battle going on. And I'm telling you, some of this drug stuff that's happening now where these kids trying stuff, the Ole Miss story, I'm going to get into that here in a minute, just crazy. But there is a season in life when you're paying a little more attention, and so you kids that are a little bit younger, pay attention because the old man's going to talk. Hey, Jay, you know how old I'm getting now? You ever do just dumb stuff and you don't know why you did it?
1: Yes.
0: This is the dumbest story I've ever told on myself on the radio. I did this morning. I went in the bathroom. I think I was just spaced out thinking about something in the news. And I went into the bathroom and brought my reading material and was about to, you know, spend a little quality time. And for some reason, I just spit on the floor. I just spit. I just went, twit. It's like, why did I do that? What? Like I was outside or something and I had a big chaw. I was like, I'm losing my freaking mind. I don't know why I did that. I'm turning into Richard Dixon right here. By the way, I hope he's doing better, man. But sometimes it's fun just to rat yourself out like that. You'll start doing it soon. Just trust me. You'll just walk into a room, forget why you're there. But you got to laugh at it and make fun of yourself, which I clearly did. So let's transition to the Oxford story, which has gotten a lot of attention because, you know, sometimes it depends on when kids at that age die, they're not supposed to die. And then we immediately jump into a story and start following it. Sometimes it's these murder things that happen and the internet will go crazy with conspiracy theories. But this is a little more straightforward. So much so that Fox News, I guess they're not covering the president today because of the White House ban. By the way, they skipped President Xi today when he showed up. This is a big deal. He hasn't been here in 10 years. All the stakes on AI and everything's here. Big historic meeting, and Fox decided not to cover some of it because they're in the club, right? They're in the elite media club, and they got to stick up for their bros over at NBC. But anyway, but they got a reporter down in Oxford covering minute-to-minute details on these kids that died on the campus. Now, what we think we know, and the reason I'm going into it is because a lot of y'all have kids that age. A lot of y'all have kids that every other measure aren't kids that are trying to get in trouble or trying to get killed, but doing the dumb things, especially young men, the dumb things that young men will do. And they put themselves in situations where I suppose they're a little inebriated in the moment, probably you get surrounded by pretty girls and your bros having a good time, and then you're in the college atmosphere, and Ole Miss just had a big football weekend, and you trust whatever you're buying from the gas station is legit. And if you believe the early reporting on the story, that's what happened. We don't know for sure. They haven't officially said, but there's a drug out there called Kratom, and the kids are all doing it now. And apparently you can get it at the gas station. And it reminds me of the bath salts. We were having trouble with that. That was in the early days of our radio show. And people were taking these bath salts, and they'd drive them crazy, and they'd eat somebody's face off. You remember those stories? People just strip naked because they'd be burning up from the inside out. So it's like, as humans, we never come up with ways to artificially induce some kind of high. And as the fentanyl epidemic is starting to wane, those deaths are going down because fentanyl was being mass produced in Mexico with chemicals from China and being brought into the country over the border when we quit watching the border. And it was killing people in our country. And we talked about it for years. That's gone down with the crackdown on the border. It's a fact. We're blowing up the drug boats and we've sealed off the border and it's not getting in. So what happens here? There's still a demand to get high. I mean, it's not enough that weed's dang near legalized all over the place. Some of these younger folks will move on to a different drug of choice, it seems. Now, I go back to the 90s when I was a police beat reporter and covering all kind of drug stories. We'd have cocaine bust on the highway. I'd do a ride along and people would bust, especially over in Georgia. They would use all their resources and a helicopter and all their technology and heat seeking cameras to look at trailers in the middle of nowhere that looked like they were abandoned, but were really marijuana labs. And they'd go in and bust and then get on TV and have the big crackdown. And that was all sexy stuff back in the 90s. Then, of course, what really drove a lot of the violence in the inner city in the 90s, it was crack cocaine. Many of you are old enough to remember that. The bloodshed that rivals the recent bloodshed we had, especially in the since about 2017 or so, after the BLM movement, when we quit policing for a minute, the incredible uptick in violence, especially in the inner cities, was setting records. But those records were set in the 90s, and it wasn't, don't get it wrong, it wasn't because all these kids were on crack and shooting each other. They were making money. It was a business. It was a multi-billion dollar business, and they were fighting over that business. They were fighting over the turf like something in a movie. And I was out there in the middle of it as a little young, dumb reporter being underpaid to take a lot of risk to cover these stories. It was really much more in the news. So slowly we see these derivatives and these other drugs that start coming along. Then it became crystal meth. Somebody decided they could take a 2-liter bottle and go out in the woods with some Sudafed and some other chemicals and mix it all up in a little makeshift lab and get their redneck brethren high. For some reason, that drug took off mostly in Appalachia. You could follow the Appalachian Ridgeline, and that's where the most devastating effects of it were. You take that into consideration of our leaders, our political leaders, selling us out with our industry. And industry abandoned that region of the country. There was nothing but blight. Meth takes over, and it ruined whole families and whole communities for a long time. Then there's all these new, and then fentanyl shows up. There's OxyContin. That was legalized addiction. We had a bunch of people in the Sackler family and Purdue Pharma and those guys that absolutely used all their influence, lobbying, some say straight corruption, to buy off politicians to get approval so they could put an addictive drug on the market to help people with the worst thing in the world, which is chronic pain. That led to an opioid addiction in this country that rivaled other illegal street drugs. I mean, the history of all this stuff is crazy. For some reason, humans just keep wanting to get high off the dumbest stuff that's just deadly and dangerous. And so that opioid addiction was part of the crystal meth thing because they found other ways to get high. That also led to fentanyl. How's that? Well, once the addiction, once opioids kill off your receptors for dopamine and your brain can't experience joy anymore, the only way for you to ever experience joy is to get another high. You want a stronger high. You crave the high like you and I would crave a cheeseburger. And so somebody invents fentanyl. They take these industrial chemicals, create a pill that's more potent than the oxycodone and the other opioid derivatives, and people start chasing fentanyl until there's so much money in it. We wind up with a border war and death all over the country, right out in the middle of the streets of some of our worst cities that tolerate it and invite it because they're sanctuary cities or they're paying off homeless, whatever they're doing, all these mistakes we're making. People just dying all over the place. And now comes this kratom thing that seems to be the new wave. And I mentioned briefly the bath salts. So it's the new thing that's being chased. Right now you can roll up at grocery stores and get a THC drink. Our government can't even figure out how to sell weed. The morons down in Montgomery cannot figure out how to sell a product that already has a built-in demand and a distribution system. They can't even figure out how to get in on that. Still fighting over it. I mean, meantime, the THC version of all that is in these drinks you can just go out and buy them. Maybe some of y'all buy them. I'm not judging. I'm just saying you don't know what's in it. That's the point of this whole thing. You don't know what's in it. There's no real process for vetting that. And so if you believe the narrative, this Ole Miss kid, and they've identified the two that died. They died in separate places, one on campus, I believe, and one off campus. Well, these are young 20-something kids. This kid was clean cut. You know, if you just judge on appearances, looks like he probably came from a pretty squared-away place. They send their kid off to party at Ole Miss, and hotty-totty, next thing you know, he hits a gas station, takes something he shouldn't be taking to chase a high, to be in the party, to do that stuff, and he's dead. He's dead. Gone. So is the other guy. Now, they haven't ruled out foul play, but that's not known yet. And they did find packages of this stuff at the scene of both locations. But again, they haven't determined definitively that it was some kind of lacing of the drug or something else that was intentional. There's another substance, and I don't have the chemical name in front of me, but I was listening to a lady on the news say that this kratom often will have this other chemical in it. And that chemical, similar to fentanyl, is deadly. In very, very small granular qualities, can take you out. This, we've talked a few times in the last 2 weeks about this Hayden Panettiere, the actress. Apparently, she wasn't trying to kill herself despite all her pain and her condition. She was trying to rid herself of pain and took a pill, a single pill that was laced with fentanyl. Now she's dead. This big, well-known actress who was obviously struggling. Now, it's just dangerous. And it's something that is kind of new, and it's alarming to parents who feel like you're doing everything right. As parents, generationally, and I talk about this a lot, as I've watched my sons grow up, and now I'm watching another crew go along, I got grandkids right behind them, paying attention to these generational patterns. You know, we were growing up, my mom had to worry about us maybe going out on a dirt road and drinking too much and getting in a car wreck. That was probably it. There was some weed smoking going around, but not with most of my cliques. Then things just kind of escalated to the point now where your kid can be on a college campus in pretty much an enclosed environment over there in Oxford and just pop in a gas station, probably and run by one of these foreigners and buy a product who knows where it comes from and just dead on the spot. So it's a story that everybody's paying attention to. I just thought I would go through the facts as we know them this hour, and who knows when they'll be able to confirm any of this. What is, I guess, the good news is we have not seen any follow-up deaths or issues that we know of. There were all these internet rumors when this story broke that there were other kids that didn't show up for class. There are police chat rooms, I guess you would call them. People keep sending me this stuff where some of the cops that seem to know more on the inside believe that some of these batches came out of some distribution out of Louisiana. They're trying to trace all that down. There was an incident where a bunch of high school students fell ill. I believe this was up in Tennessee. I quit following that story a couple hours ago, but I'm going to dig back into it and see what that's about. Could be the same thing. I mean, in the days of fentanyl, you would have, I remember watching this documentary about it, and one of the drug dealers, sometimes these producers of those products will have a trademark color or a name or a stamp that they'll put on the drug. And the person doing the documentary said, but how does it make any business sense if your product kills your customers? And that guy said one of the most chilling things about all of this, I think I've heard in years. He goes, no. He said, when somebody dies, that's good for business. And I had to sit there and go, where's he going with this? Because that means you got the most potent stuff. That brand, whatever it was that killed them, to a drug addict and a fentanyl addict, that's not fear. There's no fear of death. That's the good stuff. That's more powerful than what I have. I want that. I'm willing to take the risk on dying if I can get that kind of intense high. So it's good for the market value. Isn't that the weirdest, most twisted thing you've ever heard? So if you got kids that age, you can't do enough to try to educate them on the dangers of something that seems innocent. There were things that were dangerous to us that we knew were dangerous and probably foolishly chose to do anyway. People choose to drink and drive. People choose to overconsume. I think some people know what they're getting into and they'll do it anyway. In this case, and in cases like this, they're not trying to die. They think it's safe. I think the presumption is if it can be sold over the counter, it must be all right. It's not going to kill me. But that's not true. And I don't even know, you can call for government crackdowns or regulation. I'm not even sure that'll fix it because there's always the street market. There's always other places people go to consume this stuff. The only thing I know to do is warn them all you can. Kids will tune you out to some degree, but it goes in there somewhere. And they just can't be too careful nowadays. They got to watch their choices. Drinking is down precipitously in that generation. They don't drink. These kids don't go out and get hammered. But they chase these other things, these synthetic things that are in a lot of ways, significantly more dangerous. All right, there's your update out of Oxford. We'll get you updated if we get anything else on that. Southern Skies Dermatology, ready to help you out. I've had four different people that I know in my personal life in the last 3 weeks that have some kind of skin cancer. Sometimes I just notice, you know, they got a bandage on and the conversation comes up. Other folks have let me know about it. It's everywhere. And you do sort of age into it. It doesn't mean it's age restrictive. You just get older and your body loses the ability to fight off all that damage in your cells. So take care of yourself. Now, granted, if you had a lot of damage when you were younger and you're getting older now, if you're anywhere close to my age, we're of a generation, speaking of generations, that just sunburned on purpose. Now we're getting older and your body loses the ability to fight it off. So the best thing you can do is continue to take care of yourself, wear the good clothing and watch your exposure, but mainly stay checked. 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If you did it 15 years ago, that damage is there somewhere. You got to get it observed by people that know. 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And Dr. Mario is a wonderful guy, and I love focus. I love a good, competent practice like this. And that's who they are at Southern Skies. It's SouthernSkiesDermatology.com, SouthernSkiesDermatology.com. Back in a minute.
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0: Hey, y'all, it's Leland. How would you like to be my coworker? We've got a position open here at Talk 99.5. 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

0: All right, y'all, 8:56, Leland Live Talk, 99.5 Pro Lift Garage Doors. Next up here on the show, that's Mike Miller, and man, are they ready to help. 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All right, here's Leslie. We'll get to the phones on all this over on line three. Leslie, what's up?
1: Thank you for taking my call, Leland. I didn't know if you remember Dusty Springfield singing Son of a Preacher Man. Yep. But you prompted me to call.
0: Okay.
1: And you started your segment out by talking about cults and false religions, and you used Corinthians as your citation, which was quite correct. And, of course, there's many other ones. But I want to give you a rule as you're going about coming back into reading the Word of God. There's three elements that if a person or a teaching diminishes sin, diminishes Savior or the cross, you could rest assured that it's going to be a false teacher or a false religion. But the purpose of my call is this, Leland. The end game of this individual and these people not only is that is going to be sensationalizing the fact that they are false teachers and false religions, is that they are normalizing their culture, which
0: yes.
1: started out with homosexuality, then marriage and homosexuality, and now transgenderism, okay? And so as a result of diminishing sin, she no longer has to preach that anyone needs a Savior.
0: You know what? I'm going to get you to hang on, Leslie. You're making some sense. And we're just up against this top of the hour break,
1: no
0: which
1: problem.
0: Is, well, hang on. We'll put you back on. We'll just go right to Leslie when we come back. Maybe she can teach us her understanding of it. This is a moment, y'all. This is not just a thing on the internet today. I think it's a moment. Back in a minute.
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4: U.S. Senator Tommy Tuberville is applauding President Trump for addressing the persecution of Christians across the globe while he was speaking at the United Nations General Assembly this week. Tuberville was on Newsmax with Rob Schmidt.
5: And this International Criminal Court is a joke, an absolute joke. We've dealt with them up here with some of our factories. They're in some foreign countries from the state of Alabama, and they are a liberal socialist joke, and they do not help anybody other than themselves. And again, President Trump, call them out. He called in the UN out, and I hope he continues to do that for the next 2.5 years. We love every bit of it.
4: I'll be back with more Alabama stories after this.
6: 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If you have capital to put to work, interest in exploring business as mission, or a business already built for more than money, you need to be in that room. 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
4: A Coffee County jury has convicted an Andalusia man of sexual abuse of a 15-year-old girl. 28-year-old Garrett Whitfield was found guilty of posing as a teenager on social media and communicating with that victim. Whitfield then traveled to meet the victim to commit the sexual abuse. Enterprise investigators started looking into the case in 2024 after the victim found evidence proving that Whitfield was not 17 years old, as he claimed. A recall has been issued of frozen pasta sold in Walmarts across the nation. The Better Goods brand Italian Lemon Alfredo Fettuccine is being recalled for Listeria contamination. The frozen pasta packages have an expiration date of September 19th and 20th for the year 2027. I'm Andrea Tice.
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0: Don't Lead on Live on Your Radio. Here we go. Danny Knowles with the Knowles Group bringing you the show this hour. N-O-L-E-S. Got to make sure you know how to find them online if you want to get that phone number. Let them sit down with you and talk to you about your future, about your plans. Some of you may have a grip on it. Some of you are starting. Everybody's different. Some people are starting over because life kicked you in the kiwis in the past and you had to drain your resources. That's happened to a lot of people, especially since COVID. And then some people have had, you've been steady Freddy, but you'd like a better return on the money you've been able to put aside. Some of these folks will put in management fees and pass-throughs, and they kind of chip away at your return. Danny and his team just don't do that. They've got a very different approach. Danny, actually, what I admire most about him is he left the world of corporate financial planning. It's one of the biggest companies at the highest level, one of the biggest companies in the country, just to do things his way and to set up his own shop, and because he wanted to treat people the way he felt like he would like to be treated, and he's been so successful at it. Others on the opposite end of that, of course, you don't have two dimes to rub together, but you want to get started. They'll talk to you. Some of these firms won't even talk to you unless you've already got a nest egg that's worth their time. Danny's good like that. He knows how we grew up. He'll get you started. I think they relish that opportunity sometimes. To see somebody really get started, especially getting started early. It's thenowlesgroup.com, N-O-L-E-S, thenowlesgroup.com. All right, Leslie was talking to us. Let me just kind of reset for folks that are tuning in the 3 o'clock hour. I won't go through my whole spiel, but a very disturbing clip of an Episcopal priest woman. I guess they still call them priests. I don't know. Out of New York, pretty much making the case that Jesus was transgender and bastardizing and cherry picking elements of the Jesus story to suit her 2026 agenda. And that is, it's not only blasphemous, it's heresy, but it's alarming to folks in the faith. I put it in this context, not being a religious scholar or somebody that's trained in this stuff and know to argue these points. I'd love to see her debate a real theologian that's, fundamentally sound in the Word of God. I'd love to see them debate her on those merits. But what I see when I step back as a really a political observer and a cultural observer, which is kind of more the role I have here on the show, is of the three religions, it all is kind of coming to, it's all in the news today. And it was really stark to me. You've got Netanyahu in front of the UN, people walking out. He's talking to an empty room. The Jewish faith is being put upon and attacked and cornered in lots of ways, violently and rhetorically, in ways we haven't seen in almost 100 years. And that's not new for them. Islam is on the march throughout Western civilization. And to their credit, it's because they understand what they believe and they're dedicated to it and they got a long view. And I watch Christians just flail around and allow this nonsense to be put out there as representative of the faith itself. And I know that's always been the case. There have always been heretics. There have always been people that want to use their agenda. I mean, that's just the history of Christianity. But we're at a time where Christianity can't afford that. They can't afford to lose the narrative to these false prophets. What was profound for me, and I read through all this at the beginning of the show, was I just happened to read a Bible verse about this morning, open up my computer after that, and bam, the verse was about false prophets and how they cloak themselves in goodness and pretend to be of the faith. And I open up my computer and I see this chick with a Peaky Blinders haircut and robes telling us Jesus was transgender. And she said some other ridiculous things. And it would be one thing if it was just this church or this priest or this little weird sect. Now, this kind of teaching is going on all over the country and it widely accepted. And some Christians will sit back and go, well, we've got to be tolerant of views. And I'm not saying that we need to have a street fight over it, but somebody needs to confront it. And that the only people that have credibility to do that are the leaders of the church. I don't care I don't want Trump doing it. I don't want Tuberville doing it. I don't want some politician weighing in on it. We don't need TikTok influencers weighing in on it. We need people that are grounded in the faith, that have flocks that listen to their words every Sunday to correct the record on stuff like this, because it's out there. It's all over the internet today. It's getting the reaction you would expect. These are times when, again, we've seen these things over and over throughout history with the church itself, and we debate them. I mean, some things, I guess, are debatable. For example, people might debate, what did Jesus look like? You know, what was his skin tone? What was his... And we can deduce from the area where he was from a lot of that, but it's not specific in the Bible. This stuff, though, is specific. It is unequivocal. It is expressly stated, yet they choose to discard the things they don't want to believe, include the things they do, to suit a very, as Leslie was telling us before we put her on hold, they're trying to normalize what they're doing now. And eventually, when you do that, the faith itself, the Christian faith, will mean nothing. If you widely accept that there is no truth at all, why are you even in the church? It's a challenge to all of us. But it's not something I think we should disregard. I think it's time for that kind of direct conversation, and it's time for people to get educated and to become more grounded and more bold and more vocal. I just went on a rant yesterday about how we got ran over as a people, with our own birthright as American citizens to stand up to our government during COVID. There's other stuff coming at us now with AI and surveillance, everything, and society's changing right in front of our eyes. And if we're not assertive and know who we are and how to stand our ground and believe in these things, you can't defend. There's no way to defend it if you can't define it. That's what the left wants. That's what these globalists and these weirdos, like this weirdo priestess, is exactly what they want, to dilute what you believe, pull it apart, redefine it, change the whole historical narrative of it so it disappears, change that history, make it what they want it to be, and move forward. And this is another chapter in that, in my estimation. We'll play the soundbite for you in a minute. I don't want to cause traffic jams and car wrecks all over Birmingham by continuing to play this thing, but some of you may not have heard it. Here's Leslie. She was kind of giving us her thoughts and her teaching on the subject. And Leslie, I appreciate you holding.
1: Thank you very much.
0: I'll take calls on this till 6 o'clock, because many of you know more about this than I do. Leslie, keep going.
1: Yeah. Okay. So just remember that rule, even though there are many other elements that go in to determine whether or not a teaching or a teacher is a false teacher or teaching, and that is diminishing sin, diminishing the Savior, and diminishing the cross. Now, she just about, in the clip that you brought forth, hit all three elements. But the one that is kind of murky is the one about the cross, that she said, well, you know, when he got off that cross and he was risen from the dead, he was changed. Well, duh, he was in his glorified body.
0: Right, okay? He wasn't in his fleshy body anymore. What an idiot.
1: Right, and he was getting ready to go see the Father, so he even told his disciples, do not touch me, for I have not been glorified. I need to see the Father. But the fact of the matter is, remember, if anyone or any person or teaching diminishes sin, that is to say, we're not sinners, or we don't need a Savior, or Jesus really didn't die on the cross, which is this historical fact by even Josephus, who was an Israeli historian, okay? The end game, as I said before, is to normalize it all, and therefore, she does not have to preach that those people in her congregation are sinners. And therefore, she doesn't even have to preach that Jesus is the Savior. And I've often said in the last 5 years, and forgive me if I seem a little vulgar, but unfortunately, these people who are doing this have really kind of translated the gospel of Jesus Christ to the gospel of the cross. And if that's all they're focusing on, that has got to be a red flag. So that's what I wanted to talk about, the end game, that they are not preaching the necessity for a Savior because they're normalizing sin. So that's it.
0: Thank you, Leslie. Very well done. Bye. That's all that's edifying for me, because again, from a political observation standpoint, here's again, I'll be a little repetitive, but I know it's kind of a deep subject. I'm watching a person in robes and clothed in the cloth of the church. We literally used to call them men of the cloth, right? A lot of that probably extended from the Catholic Church. But I'm sitting there. They're in the garb. They're in a sanctuary with the stained windows and the ornate stuff, pretending to be speaking for the faith. This is not like NPR had one of their whispery little hit pieces on the radio about, Steve Stevenson, do you think Jesus might have been hitting for the other team, if you know what I'm saying? Well, Dave Davidson, it's quite possible if you consider the times. I mean, it's not one of those weird things from these weird people that want to rewrite everything. This woman standing there is a member of the clergy in that faith system saying this stuff in a church. And it's not in isolation. Again, look at this strange, and ironically, it's all these women with bad haircuts. It's the lady at the National Cathedral that lectured Trump because of her politics and her agenda. It's this woman in New York. It was the weirdo pastor that Tallarico follows out in Texas. It's everywhere. And we don't hear it every weekend because these people are off in their corners justifying themselves. Church should not justify anything to you. It should make you a little bit uncomfortable because none of us are doing it right. And you should be confronted with those things. And to embrace their worldview just generically, there can't be any absolutes. There is no black and white. Everything's gray, and it's whatever we say it is. This same philosophy, what bothers me when I step outside the faith discussion, this same philosophy is what they use to attack our Constitution. The words on that paper, just written a couple hundred years ago, don't mean what we're reading. Oh, it can mean anything they want it to mean because they want their own change. They want their own agenda. That Constitution stands against their agenda. That Constitution is not for central control and central power and governing people's lives. In the meantime, Tallarico also bastardizes another portion, not just the sexuality stuff. He talks about charity there's nothing in the Bible that says we have to do charity through the government. That command is to the church itself to be charitable and be a cheerful giver and to do these things to help the least among us. That doesn't mean we got to let the government confiscate it and waste it and be inefficient with it and give it to things that aren't going to help the charity at all. That's not charitable. Giving your money to the government is not charity. It's theft. But these people want to cloak it in that and say you're the sinner because you don't want to hand over more of your stuff to let them launder it to their friends and waste it on their pet causes, which almost every time doesn't solve the problem. If it did, there wouldn't be any homeless in LA right now. Fires would be put out because of all this government money. Your kids would be geniuses because public education would be the place to send them so that they could be lifted up by these bright minds in education. And all of it's the absolute obvious, and we're $40 trillion in debt. No, hell no, it's not a charity. Tom is in Calera. Let's go with Tom for a minute. Tom, what's up?
2: I just really would like to know, what is the charter of the United Nations?
0: What do you mean?
2: What are they here for?
0: Well,
2: what is their purpose?
0: I can tell you what they say they're here for, but what they are is a feckless debating society. They were put together after World War II so that we wouldn't have any more wars. We'd have a place to all get together and work it out.
2: How many wars have we had since then?
0: A hell of a lot. We got two or three right now.
2: Why don't we kick their asses out of my country?
0: that is discussed all the time. We should get out of the UN. The UN should get out of the U.S. There are some approaches that believe some of the Trump team's doctrine is to reconstitute a new governmental body where civilized nations can work these things out. We don't need some sandal wearing third worlders that come from crappy countries that can't even govern themselves having a vote. I mean, they had Iran on the Security Council. They rotated in, Tom, as the chair of the United Nations Security Council, the biggest terror sponsor on planet Earth, was that. It's never been an effective society, but we still like to go to the live TV coverage and watch everybody talk. Tom, I got to run, man.
2: NATO?
0: NATO is a whole different deal. NATO is a military and economic compact between Western nations. The UN is the UN. It's all of them. It's everybody. It's like we can't pump water out of the ground, but we're going to tell the West how to live. Okay. All right. Thanks, Tom. FloorTech Concrete Coatings. Let's talk about your concrete. If you got raw naked concrete, I'll tell you all a backstory. So we're building this float in my barn. I've got a concrete floor in the barn. I've got tarps. 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I don't want any more paint on the floor. 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
14: Roadwork till 4:30, right shoulder blocked, Pelham Parkway, north and southbound at Martin Street. I see a stall on 459 South at Highway 280, exit 19. I'm Phil Carter in the traffic center.
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0: All right, so Birmingham Broker bringing you the show tonight. 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We're just ready for a new one. And I get that. 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That's till I discovered Birmingham Broker. It's bad math. It's terrible math. Puts you in a bind. 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AJ, let's play that soundbite again. Y'all try not to wreck the car. I need your hands on 10 and 2 on the steering wheel. And listen to this woman try to convince us that Jesus, obviously, was a transgender.
1: Give me a second.
0: We're going to give AJ a second because he needs a second because I didn't give him enough time to know we were going to run the soundbite again. And we're working with ancient computer equipment that may or may not work. Just depends on if there's a miracle. Deep down, I'm praying to the Lord himself to let the computer work. How are we doing, AJ? That's my filibuster. All right, Jesus was clearly a tranny. Listen to this.
2: Non-binary. God is non-binary, but I'm going to go further than that, and I'm going to say God is actually also trans. And now let's get on the same page here. When we trans people are born, folks assign us a gender based on what they see. Then when we're old enough, we realize that that wasn't right, and we're not in our deepest selves the gender that everybody thought we were, right? Reasonable working definition of a trans person, yeah? Okay, good. All right, here's why God is trans. When God, who as we have established is non-binary, was born in human form as our Lord Jesus Christ, Mary said, "Oh, look, a baby boy." God isn't a boy. We have established this. God is beyond boy and girl. God was assigned a gender at birth, and later on it became clear that that gender wasn't

0: And when Jesus was resurrected, Jesus was different. Jesus didn't look like himself.
1: I wonder why.
0: There was something different about Jesus. And now, I will admit the Bible does not tell us what that is. So
1: yes,
0: if anyone says they do know what that is, they are also not telling the truth, and I have some notes for them.
1: Who's also not? Okay, that's enough. I can't take it. I'm sorry, y'all. I had to play it again. Really, do you think the apostles were beheaded and stabbed and murdered and died for a transgender dude in those times and those days?
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14: Roadwork till 4:30, right shoulder blocked, Pelham Parkway, north and southbound at Martin Street. I see a stall on 459 South at Highway 280, exit 19. I'm Phil Carter in the traffic center.
2: What you hear is what's really happening.
1: Yeah, I send telegrams. Civil War style. But so, brother shows up one weekend. It is 300 degrees outside. He's, I'm here to put the line in. But he did a great job, and I was just jealous of his

0: machine because, like, can I borrow that for a weekend? I got some other stuff I'd like to bury.
1: But you don't tell another
0: not
1: person.
0: Bodies. Not bodies. All right, go ahead and think that out. Let's go ahead and tell the audience. I know what you're thinking.
1: Yeah, but you don't come up and tell, hey, can I borrow that real quick? I got some things I need to
0: tell a black man I got to bury some things in my woods.
1: No!
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0: 35, leading live talk to NM5. Tommy reached out to me this week, and I don't know how many of these things are left, but this is a really good deal. Every now and then we'll give you red alerts on these deals, and the deal is at Hueytown Pawn. They've got a flash sale going on. They've got some Smith & Wesson M&Ps. These are 40 caliber, well, it's a 40 LE. I'm assuming that's 40 caliber, probably a law enforcement guns, $259.99. That's a great gun. I've got friends. You got people that get brand loyal. So I got Glock buddies, and I got Colt buddies, and I got 1911 buddies, and we got a lot of folks that love the Smith & Wesson M&Ps. So $259.99, you can't beat that while they last. Flash sale. 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Tommy's a great guy. 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All right, let's go back to the phones. I appreciate all the phone help. Outside of this crazy woman, the news is relatively slow today. A lot of hubbub around the UN and around the visits of the other world leaders, and then the big state dinner tonight with President Xi, which apparently all that's going swimmingly right now. You never know what that means for the Chinese. But here we go. Let's go to Steve over here on line two. What's up, Steve?
1: Hey, man. Leland, that was all some good stuff I was listening to earlier, that intro. I mean, I agree with pretty much every bit of it. But when you start talking about the UN, do you remember, I want to say it was the early twos when Gaddafi and Libya were on the Security Council?
0: Yes, yes. The whole idea is ridiculous.
1: Yeah, 20 years after, I guess, Lockerbie or whatever. And then we accommodated him. He brought like a tent city with him because Islam likes to sleep in tents. So, of course, I think they put him over in New Jersey with like Secret Service security and no telling how much that alone cost us.
0: Yeah, it's always complicated. And, yeah, he was flamboyant. I always wondered why Gaddafi always went by Colonel Gaddafi. He could have made himself a general, but he stayed a colonel. I don't know. He never promoted himself. You know, he was obsessed with Condoleezza Rice. You ever heard that story? He was like obsessed with this woman. Of course, Reagan shut him up in 86, and that was about the last we heard of him.
1: Well, he held the key to the Mediterranean, though. You know, I mean, once Hillary and Obama got rid of Gaddafi, and that just started the refugee wave. But that's not what I called about. Mobile and Amtrak again. Did you hear about it?
0: No. What's new down there?
1: Two more of the body count this morning. I don't know much about the details, but I'm sure it's the same thing.
0: Where's in Amtrak? You know, hit somebody? What happened?
1: Somebody tried to beat the train.
0: No, that's just on them then. Yep.
1: I know it's on them, but what you don't realize is I know no details, but there could be 100 people on that train. And when you're going 60, 70 miles an hour on a train, and then you hit something, that whole damn train could come flying off the track.
0: Well, most of the time, Amtrak trains aren't as heavy as the freight trains. My brother's a train engineer, and he a conductor, whichever one. I think whoever's the big daddy. And he's driving these two-mile-long freight trains. They don't stop. They can't stop. It's never the train's fault. And it's similar with Amtrak. They've always got the right-of-way. But those trains are lighter, and as they continue to try to ramp up service down there, we're going to see, the odds are we're going to see more incidents like that.
1: We're going to end up with we've already got the first worst disaster in Amtrak history. We're going to end up with the second where they all go flying because they're still coming in. I mean, the freight trains are slowing down to get to downtown Mobile. You know, it takes them miles and miles to slow down, and that's what everyone out there is used to. And, it boggles the mind. But these people still think they can beat the train because they've been doing it their whole lives because they're used to, the CSX going 10 miles an hour, and that can hold you up for 30 minutes or something. You know?
0: Yeah, it's you can't look. It's Darwinian. I mean, some people just get to weed themselves out of the gene pool being stupid, and it happens. It happens in West Birmingham and Bessemer all the time.
1: Yeah, but what about when you got, you know, the 8-year-old girl in the back seat? Yeah,
0: yep. Not her. That's terrible. It's terrible, man.
1: It's still a tragedy. Yeah. All right, man. That's all I got. I mean, Amtrak trains don't even make state news anymore. Apparently. Yeah. All right,
0: thanks, Steve. I took one Amtrak from Birmingham to New Orleans when I'm just for the fun of it. It was a big group of us, and that thing blew the horn. I mean, I know my brother tells me how they've got these rules about you got to blow it at certain intersections when you're coming through. I mean, they follow the same rules the big trains do, but they anyway. All right, Daryl, let's go back to the calls. Whatever y'all got today, we'll go with it. We've gotten a little deep on this conversation about the church, and if y'all want to stay there, we'll stay there. Daryl, what's on your mind?
2: Well, Leland, I'm hard to come deep when you talk about my Lord and Savior. Leland, listen, I went to Alabama Christian College. It was up on Magnolia Avenue in the south side up there. Mm-hmm. And I'm no scholar, but I do know the word of God. And in the beginning, Leland, God made the male and female. And it's going to be like that. And if anybody changes, man going to change. Just simple that. Leland, I was born a little baby boy. You going to die, man. And I'm going to die, man. You're not, they could do whatever, operate whatever. You still a man. Just simple that. A woman, yeah. Still a woman. It's not right, Leland, you know, talking. No. Somebody to trick you out. And put it in your mind. That's why. That's what done happened legal to these people. I would like to debate that woman trying to take Jesus' deity away from him and trying to tell God. You hear me? He don't know what he's doing. In other words, you gonna make God something he ain't. They're stoned to death. She need to be stoned to death for that.
0: Legal. Oh Lord. You hear me? Well, I ain't gonna go that far, Daryl. But that is old school. that is Old Testament, I would say. But let me just say this. What she would have us believe at the end of that, it was almost as bad as the first of it when she said he was, that Mary just looked down and noticed, saw he was a boy and misgendered him. I was like, well, no, I'm sorry, but in Luke, they tell us that the angel actually is the one that misgendered him. The angel said, it'll be a boy and you're going to call him Jesus. He gave him a name, gave her the whole book. And so now she says he's born, and because he hung out with women and didn't live a traditional life and all that, that these people, in that day, 2,000 years ago, went out after he was murdered on the cross, and they went out and fought and died and risked and were punished and brutalized for a tranny dude. We can't even get people to buy beer once Dylan Mulvaney's on the can in 2026. And we're not as traditional as they were. And she's gone. We quit buying Nikes because Dylan Mulvaney wore a sports bra. And she's going to tell us that they went to war over a guy who was... He didn't come out of the tomb and go, hi, I feel fresher now.
2: Leland, that is not right. It's not right, and I don't like that. That's not. I mean, you're going to talk about God like that, and that's not a good thing. You hear me? I wouldn't be surprised he'd wake up on the other side tonight, whenever she said it. Because don't you make God a fake, because he's real, just simple as that. He brought you in here. And he come as a thief in the night, and he'll take you out when you least expect. I don't care how much money you got either. He's still a scripture.
0: You know what, Daryl? As a white man to a black man, let's talk real quick. They being the big central power people trying to divide us by race and culture, and they try to do it with money and wealth and envy. This right here could galvanize Christians to drop all that nonsense and get together, because this is the threat to people that are of faith. If you're black, if you're white, I don't even care if you vote Democrat, Republican, whatever. Your faith is under assault by these weird people, and they're trying to dilute it and destroy it through dilution with this kind of nonsense. And they have gotten into leadership in parts of the church, and they're standing there with their robes on, pretending to be authorities on the subject, and they are misleading people.
2: You are definitely right, Leland, but you know, with somebody, like you said, somebody needs big mega churches, somebody needs to stand up. Not me. Leland, I was born under the 66 books, and I'm going to die under the 66 books.
0: Yes, hallelujah.
2: I'm going to tell you like that, and I'm going to leave it at that. I love
0: all right,
2: you, Leland,
0: brother. Thank
2: but
0: you,
2: I don't
0: dear.
2: Like that, man. Okay.
0: I knew it was going to get a rise out of people, and clearly it's going around on the internet. And by the way, again, let's put this in context. I'm going to stick with this because it. This wasn't a flippant comment during a CNN interview. This wasn't a chat room where like-minded people were sitting around with their bad haircuts justifying themselves, as that community tends to want to do. This was a sermon that was planned and written and scripted and cherry-picked, researched, and presented to an audience with the TV camera rolling. And she ain't the only one preaching this stuff in front of those folks all over this country. It's heresy. It's blasphemy. And again, it's not even, remember context, she's not even talking about, say, transgenderism in society, where they will try to justify, God didn't make any mistakes. Okay, I'll listen to you on that. You know, we're supposed to be who we are, made by God, and maybe there's some room to talk about what that exactly means. She's talking about Jesus himself. She didn't say that we don't know because some of this information is missing. She declared it. I mean, she declared that he was transgender, that there was no way he wasn't. And again, left out some key stuff that it argues otherwise. Not only Jesus' own words in his life on similar subjects, it's. But again, I got to restate some things, as I did at the top of the hour. I can't get into the theological debate and be competent enough to go toe-to-toe on verse versus verse scripture. In other words, you wouldn't want me debating her on the theology of it and what little I am a master of or seem to know or understand is enough for me to say that's crazy. But in our country, my bigger picture theme today is in our country. All right, I'm going to go along. I'm going to go long ball, and then we'll get the break. The founders of our country, they weren't, our country was not founded by a British king, and it was not founded by colonists. They fought a war to quit being colonists. That's another revisionist bastardization of our own history that the left's getting away with. All that 1619 Project nonsense. We weren't built on slavery, and we weren't founded by colonists. We were founded by a bunch of people that fought a war to be free and to be left alone to worship in their way. Their way did not know Islam at all. Jefferson, Thomas Jefferson was the only person that had a Quran. He read it and became alarmed and started a navy. That's a fact. So the confrontation between Islam and the West didn't begin with our country. It had been going on since the 700s. And there's a whole world history about it. And our founders studied all that. They also studied why Rome fell, why Christian nations fell apart. And what they determined is that concentrated power was the biggest evil. And if people were to be free to worship in the faiths of the day that they knew and connected with and drew their values from, Judaism, Christianity, and those mainstream faiths, the people had to self-govern, okay? And in order to have, and this was where Benjamin Franklin, not being as, I guess you would say devout on that, he was worried that things would spin out of control if you didn't have put set up some rules for everybody to live. But the founders said, no, you got to let people govern themselves. Well, how are they to do that? How is this country going to keep it together if you didn't have a king or a dictator telling everybody how to live and keeping order, right? The world had never tried this before. You know, bottom-up government where there is no central power keeping bad things from happening. How are we going to pull that off? They had one answer to that, and that was in the First Amendment. It was your faith. It was mainly Christianity. It was like if left alone and people could prosper in their faith, they'll self-govern because their faith systems have rules that they all agree to. They have a Ten Commandments that tells them, don't kill, don't steal, don't do these things, live a righteous life. And they hoped that would flourish. And slowly, I'll be honest with you, the church has given up that role. They gave the church a charter in the First Amendment to govern the rest of us so we didn't need this big central behemoth stealing our money and telling us what to do, locking us in during COVID and spying on us with flock cameras. The founders didn't want that. They wanted people to be left alone and to govern themselves and live in their communities according to their beliefs and get along with each other and do it themselves. Self-governance. Self-governance. It took a people of faith. Many observers in the same day, de Tocqueville among them, said, came through and said, Why is this country flourishing so much? Why is it doing well? Because they put that first. They said, these people aren't going to be commanded and controlled by any government because they've got God. And here we are in 2026, and that group of people that should be telling the government what to do has receded. They've run from it. Now their own faith's being hijacked. Why? I'm going to bring you full circle now. Why is the faith being hijacked by this lesbian with the crazy haircut and others? Because they want government control. They're mainstreaming their ideas using your faith, wearing your cloaks and your cloths to tell you how to practice and how to live so that they can get central control with that government to tell you further what to do and to mainstream themselves. It's about politics more than it's about theology. And if the church doesn't call this out and stand up to it, the church is in trouble. It's already in trouble, which means what? The country's in trouble. If the church is going to be a therapy session and a little quiet place for you to go hang out and not assert itself as was given to it in the founding of this country 250 years ago, if it's not going to play that role, if it's going to allow these charlatan politicians to put a big old gold cross on their shirt and wear it on their dress and wear it to the Senate and pose around like they are righteous themselves, they're as bad as this woman in some ways, using the faith for their political gain. It happens on both sides. We bitch about it all the time. All these TV ads. Everybody loves the Lord till it comes time to do things. Churches just sit back letting it happen. Oh, we don't want to get involved. If we get involved, we might offend some people. Then attendance goes down, and that means revenue goes down, and we can't send the youth group to Hawaii on that mission trip this year. I'll be back. Stay tuned.
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13: Well, we have a wreck on South Martin Street between Cogswell Avenue and I-20. Stop-and-go traffic on 280 East in between I-459 and Cahaba River Road. It's also slow. 65 South between 4th Avenue South and Green Springs. I'm Phil Carter in the Traffic Center.
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0: 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One more thought. I want to get on the phones. The statement I made about, you know, this woman in particular, the people with those agendas want to hijack the faith to control you through government. How do I know this? Look at Massachusetts. They just had a guidance counselor convince a kid that they were transgender. The parents are deeply Catholic, disagree with that. That's not how the kid raised or believes. State took the kid from the parents, and now the state is transitioning the child. The parents are flooding around, and they keep getting shot down in these left-wing courts. That is mainstreaming transgenderism, normalizing it, and then the obvious solution there is, well, this is perfectly normal. We're going to use the power of government to go against the religious wishes of another family. We're doing it right now. What this lady said was pure justification of that whole scheme, using the government to break up families and mutilate kids under the justification. Why? Well, even Jesus was transgender. Are you serious? Yeah, I'm serious. Ronnie is over here on line four. What's up, Ronnie? Ronnie.
14: Hey. I got a question for you. Hey, buddy.
0: Right. Hey,
14: I got a question for you.
0: All right.
14: These people are going to have to face their maker one day after preaching this blasphemy. Wouldn't you like to be a fly on the wall in that conversation? Well, how is God going to judge these people? Because they're going to be judged.
0: The Bible says they will. I mean, again, I read a verse this morning before I saw this clip. Then this clip pops up back to back. It was an epiphany for me. And the end of that verse says that they will be judged according to their works, that they're going to be punished for being false and pretending to be the light and being something else to society. And it's exactly what this is. It's exactly what it is. It's not truth. That's for sure.
14: The Democratic Socialists of Germany changed religion in Germany. They twisted it and turned it into how they wanted it and their people to be. And that's exactly what this is. They are twisting our faith into a knot.
0: Yep.
14: And it is destroying the fabric of America. Absolutely.
0: Ronnie, good call, man. Excellent call. Let me see if I can get Deborah because we've got real tight for the top. Deborah, we got about 2 minutes. Go.
15: My first time to call, but I just could not keep my mouth shut on this one. This lady, we're studying this right now, Luke chapter 12. The Bible tells us that you can blaspheme against the Son of Man and be forgiven. But when you get into blaspheming against the Holy Spirit, there is no forgiveness. And it sounds like she's awful close to blaspheming against the Holy Spirit, talking about the risen Savior. You know, you got that was our comforter that came down after he died and went to heaven, the Holy Spirit came back. And what this gentleman just said, there will be judgment. Our salvation is not through works. We are judged by our words, but not our salvation. But this lady, I feel sorry for her because I really feel like she is making statements that she's not going to be able to come back from. That once you do that against the Holy Spirit, you know, it's adios.
0: I would love to see her debate a serious theologian on the other side of this. Just on the merits of the Bible alone, it would blow my mind to see that.
15: Me and you too. I don't know that, you know, I know enough about the Bible probably to get me in trouble, but I've been in the Bible all my life. And
0: same here. Thanks, Deborah. Good call. Excellent. Back in a minute. Leland Love. Birmingham Blues.
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16: 1819 News.
17: The National Rifle Association has announced endorsements in two races going on here in Alabama. The NRA Political Victory Fund is endorsing U.S. Senator Tommy Tuberville as he runs to be the governor of Alabama. Tuberville is up against Democrat Doug Jones in this race. The NRA also endorsed U.S. Representative Barry Moore as he runs to fill Tuberville's U.S. Senate seat. The NRA said that the state of Alabama is one of the most pro-Second Amendment states in America and that Moore and Tuberville have solid records of standing in support of gun rights for Americans. The NRA gave Jones a rating of D for his stance on the Second Amendment while he was in the U.S. Senate. I'll be back with more Alabama stories after this.
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17: The University of Alabama at Birmingham is changing some names and labels within a study that has raised eyebrows after more details have emerged on that study. It involves tracking vaginal health of transgender men who are taking the drug testosterone. UAB has received hundreds of thousands of dollars from the National Institute of Health to proceed with this study. Recently, state leaders have talked about cutting the funding for such a study. The assistant professor who's conducting the research, Dr. Olivia Van Gerwen, has revised the study to say that it is now going to look at health outcomes for pre- and post-menopausal women. The revision of these terms allows for the original study to be conducted. The revision of terms allows for the original study to go forward as structured, but just without concerning or alarming descriptors such as transgender, vaginal health, or testosterone. I'm Andrea Tice.
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0: Noel Leland live on the radio this afternoon as we roll along. I just stepped outside to take it in, and man, it's really feeling good out there. There's a slight breeze. The weekend promises to be very fall-like. I don't know that we're going to get sure enough fall temperatures till next week. There are some prediction models out there that show a much crisper and cooler snap coming, I think, around mid-next week. Some of these aren't actual forecast yet. Forecasters call those things signals, where the computers are telling them about these big general things. One of those other big signals that I saw this morning, and I hope this isn't true, but I'm going to say this, not being a climatologist or a weather forecaster, some of the things that were predicted about the El Nino pattern out in the Pacific, are some of those patterns are starting to bear out. By that, I mean we didn't have any hurricanes in the Atlantic for the first time in decades, and that was one of the predictions of this super El Nino, that it would redistribute the instability and make the Atlantic calmer. And then one of the other predictions is that the South in particular may get colder and wetter this winter. There was even a signal model today, and I don't want to get too far over my ski. Well, I got into theology today, so I'm already out of my depth. There was a prediction model that said February could be brutal here in the South. What they mean, whatever that means, if that pattern holds up, I don't know. I just say, while the weather's good, go ahead and stack your firewood, because it could be very much. We could actually see some serious snow this year if any of this stuff plays out. But we're a long way from that right now. We're just trying to get. I just want to go outside and stick my tongue out and get a taste of fall. And it's coming. It's coming. It feels good out there. I had rain this morning. Do you have any rain this morning, AJ? I was surprised by that.
1: I did not have any rain. Only thing that was in my yard was toilet paper, since it's homecoming in my area. So
0: wait a minute.
1: Yeah.
0: Let's hear this story. Did you get TP'd?
1: I did not get TP'd because my kid is too young to play in any sports in Helena.
0: Right.
1: The kindergarten's got a team, which I don't think that really actually happens. But supposedly there's homecoming, because the neighborhood that I'm in, there's like houses that got hit, and it's like my neighbor got hit like twice, and then I got up this morning, and it was like toilet paper all over my yard. I was like, man, like y'all must be kids, because y'all don't understand the price of toilet paper. How expensive this is.
0: Clearly, they're not buying their own TP.
1: No. And I went in my yard, picked some of it up, and put it in my house, because just in case I run out, I always got some extra TP that was graciously brought from some rival school. So there you go.
0: See, y'all know all my toilet paper rolling stories from growing up in the 80s. Man, it was an art form for us. I mean, we had a little group of us that were stealthy. We could slip out of a football game, establish an alibi. A couple of them were on the football team. We would get out during halftime and hit, say, I don't know, a principal's house, and be back in the stadium before anybody knew where we're going. I mean, we planned this out like Ocean's 11. It was a big deal for us growing up, and it wasn't even just like a homecoming tradition. It was just more Halloween, I think, is what brought on the shenanigans.
1: Mm-hmm.
0: And we were considered the juvenile delinquents of our town. That's how calm and peaceful my little hometown was. We were the worst kids there, and all we did was roll toilet paper.
1: Oh, that's funny. They were like, you know, you're going to be on radio one day. You're going to be such a troublemaker.
0: Yeah. That little punk. I remember, I had a holly tree. I never did get hit. And here's my story. My mom had this big old holly tree out in the front yard. It's long been gone. But this thing was so thick with sticker leaves. I mean, this wasn't a bush. This thing was a giant tree. I always had bees in it in the spring. And anybody that came by and tried to roll us, the toilet paper would just stick in the tree. Every now and then I'd walk out some mornings to go to school with great satisfaction to see it, just a solid roll of toilet paper sticking in the tree where they failed. And generally I just went to school and tried to figure out who did it. But it was really a retribution system back in our day. If you got hit, you had an obligation to go hit the other guy. I'm not talking about like drive-by shootings. I'm just saying you go and you roll the other guy.
1: Right. Oh, you put a hit out on my house with this toilet paper. Oh, you must pay the price.
0: You're going to write a check your ass can't catch, if you know what I'm saying. We set up one of our buddies one night. Boy, I'll start telling these toilet paper stories. We had this one guy we set up, And sadly, both of these guys are no longer with us. Both of these guys died later in life. But I'll just say my friend David was the we were going to hit David's house, but David knew we were coming. What we didn't tell was our buddy Scott. Scott was the one we were trying to set up. So here's the plan. We go and hit David. David's AJ, rednecks, right? David's waiting for us with a shotgun, an actual shotgun. And so we send Scott to the back. We're like, you hit the back, we'll hit the front. So we park the car down the road, sneak up to the house. Scott runs around the back. As soon as he launches that toilet paper, David took it out of the sky like it was a skeet, like he was shooting clays. That toilet paper went into a million pieces. And what we did was we ran off and left Scott there in the backyard.
1: Oh, that's messed up.
0: We all took off running, got back in our car, left him hanging there after the shotgun blast. And one of the best pranks we ever pulled. He was pretty pissed off.
1: Oh, I would be too.
0: He didn't even, I think he ran all the way back. We always hung out downtown. We'd run and go do this stuff and come back. But yeah, good times.
1: Man,
0: good
1: I would have been dropping dimes on all of y'all. I would have been like, look, yeah, there's that boy Whaley over there. He's the one he was the mastermind.
0: Oh, no. You had to be a good sport about it.
1: Terrell over there, he was the second in command. Oh, yeah, don't leave me.
0: We had one girl one night. We quit taking girls with us because one night we had a girl. Her name was Susan. I'm not going to give last names, but I'm sure the statute of limitations has run on said activities. So she wanted to go with us because we were hitting a football coach's house. And Susan dated one of the football players and had AJ. She had on his class ring. You know how the girls would wear the boys' class ring back in the day? Mm. They'd have to put a ring guard on there to keep so it would fit, right? The thing that would make it tighter. So she's wearing, this idiot is wearing her boyfriend's class ring. She gets out of the car with us and throws the toilet paper. The ring goes flying with the toilet paper. Now, we do our thing. Like I said, everybody had an assignment. We would break it down. We would surveil the houses and know exactly which bush or tree we were going to all individually hit. It wasn't random. It was planned. So she slings her boyfriend's ring into the coach's yard, and we all go running back to the car, and she doesn't tell us till we get in the car, and she insists we got to go back and crawl around in a previously rolled house at a teacher's house and find that ring. I was like, nope. You and your boyfriend just going to have to explain that to the coach.
1: Hey, I'm like, was that my name? Because if that's not my name, then I wasn't there. I don't know what you're talking about.
0: I have no idea what you're talking about.
1: Hey.
0: It was all innocent fun, though. At one point, and anybody that's listened to the show for a long time, I know AJ and I have gotten on these subjects. It comes up generally every football season and Halloween. One year, I don't know what it was, we were riding... you young kids, don't be frightened by these old man stories because it did happen. We would just ride. If there was a guy that had a truck, everybody just jump in the back of the truck. We'd literally just ride around town in the backs of trucks and jump out and hit a yard and come back. One night we're all in, I think it's my buddy Bud's truck, and we're all riding, and somebody had put a toilet out on the street for the city to come pick up. I guess they had done a replacement and they put an old toilet out there on the sidewalk. So we grabbed it. Why? I don't know. We're dumb little 15-year-olds or 16-year-olds. So we put it in the back of the car, and we decided, well, let's just go put it out at Tim's house. It was Tim's turn that night. We were going to go roll Tim. So we decided to sit the toilet in the yard for a gag, right? So we did. We sat it in the yard. And then that toilet started getting passed around. Like, instead of just rolling houses, you'd wake up in the morning, look out the door, and hope you didn't get the toilet. And if you got it, you had an obligation to go stick it in somebody else's yard the next night. I think I got it once, even though I was in on the initial toileting. And somewhere along the way, somebody painted it purple. they painted the thing purple. It was like Prince was out there helping us. Purple toilet.
1: You know what looks really good right here?
0: Yep.
1: Some of this purple toilet paper. Now, hand me my guitar as I can riff one real quick.
0: game blouses. We didn't wear blouses while we did it, but and then what ended all that fun, this thing started getting passed around. It was the funniest thing in town. Even the adults thought it was funny because nothing got damaged, right? It was just toilet sitting in your yard. And, and then one day we're out at the school. We had a little awning that stuck out from the high, I guess it's still there. And, we're all standing around in front of the flagpole where we used to hang out, and somebody had sat that purple toilet up on the awning. I don't know how they got it up there. It was 10 feet, 15 feet in the air. And that was the end of it. The school custodian ended the toileting, and thus it never became a tradition in Roanoke, Alabama in the 1980s. But kids, go have your fun. I think it's just kind of, it's almost cute to me to see rolled trees as compared to back then. It was considered wanton juvenile delinquent behavior. Here's John in Vestavia. Let's go back to the phones. I appreciate all the calls tonight. John, what's on your mind?
2: Hey, bud. Good to hear from you. Good to see you.
0: You too, man. Yeah.
2: Seeing you. Yeah. I hate to be the snake in the room today, but that's what I usually try to be. No, I'm kidding. I was raised as a Catholic.
0: Yep.
2: Went to Catholic schools, high school, married to Catholic church. So anything that I say here today that you may find off-putting or offensive, probably because my brain is still damaged from that experience, which I no longer have. But you know, I'm interested in the whole religious thing, but I won't get into that with you today so much. But you seem to have. I'm interested in this Episcopalian priest that spoke to Donald Trump when he was inaugurated.
0: Mm-hmm.
2: And here's what she said. She just said, "Mr. President, please have mercy on vulnerable groups in the country, specifically highlighting undocumented immigrant workers and LGBTQ individuals."
0: Yep.
2: What is, and of course, which Trump very generously said, "Well, she's a radical left hardline Trump hater." So yep. Yeah, he. What would be a Christian's problem with that message?
0: Well, it's not that a Christian had a problem politically outside just it being a Christian service about the unity of the. I think it was at the inaugural, wasn't it, John? I think it was the occasion.
2: It was at that famous church there when they had.
0: Well, is that the National Cathedral? But I think it was an inaugural event, right? Where you had all these dignitaries, or was somebody dead? Why were we all there at the church? I can't remember.
2: Well, he was inaugurated, and he went to the church.
0: Well, that's what I'm saying. It was an inaugural event, a traditional event at the cathedral. So what she did was she used her platform in a personal way. Those are her personal politics. Those aren't the politics of the country or the president sitting there. Most people that support him to support breaking the law with illegal activity. It's an interesting message which she could convey to the president that day on her own. But she used the platform of the service to interject her own personal belief system into the service. It was just divisive and unnecessary.
2: Isn't that really what ministers should be? That's what you're calling all of your ministers to do today, is to have their message and tell people.
0: Well, ministers are called to, well, and I guess you could, to be fair to your point, if that's your interpretation of the Bible and its scriptural base and you're conveying that's the message, right? But this was not, that's her personal beliefs. Just like this woman on the transgender issue is warping the Bible around her own left-wing beliefs that may or may not have anything to do with the actual words in the Bible. You show me the Bible verse that supports that. Because again, if the direction for Christians, and this is an interpretation, of course, but the directions for Christians to be charitable, and maybe she was just speaking to Trump's heart, but that's a personal choice. You do it within your faith. That's the command for the church. Government set up is really apart from that in that, we don't need the government to be charitable. And the way government does it, it's not very charitable in the first place because it's ineffective. It's ineffective, and they take the money by force. There's nothing giving and loving in your heart when you get taxed, but there is when you make a contribution to Jimmy Hale or you go down and feed the homeless or you do things out of what you're commanded to do from your heart. That's where those two get conflated a lot of times. And left-wingers, liberals will use that version of Christianity to try to get government control and more confiscatory taxes. And that's where I have a huge separation with that agenda. But well, this thing today, this priest today, she starts to speak to not, you know, it'd be one thing if she gave a sermon on we should be kind and understanding of people that are going through transgenderism. I think that's probably fair. You want to love everybody, whether you disagree with them or think they're weird. You're supposed to try to love them. It's difficult. But she wasn't doing that at all. She was calling out Jesus' actual divinity and rewriting the history of it. And that is a great offense to the church.
2: You've gone down another road here. And that was not my question. I was talking about just the general message.
0: Yeah.
2: Well, so let me say one more thing that I think that you and your listeners could do that might make you feel better about James Tallarico. And I realize that's a tough thing.
0: It's not happening.
2: You know, he's a Presbyterian.
0: Right? Yeah.
2: The progressive religion, but he studied to be a minister of the Presbyterians. I would suggest that you go on Google, and you know he goes to churches almost every other weekend.
0: Right.
2: Well, I know you don't want to listen to him, do you?
0: No, I'm listening to you. No, I've heard what he says, and he's wrong. He's completely wrong. He is bastardizing. Okay. His training just like this woman did.
2: Well, okay, I'll accept it, but you're generalizing here. I'm just saying that may be, and I'll take your word for it, but I don't think everybody should. I'm just telling you, if you go listen to one of his sermons, any of them, you don't have to like him. You could dislike him. You could despise him. But what he says in every one of those sermons is almost absolutely in line with everything you say and believe. Now, this transgender...
0: It absolutely is not.
2: Well, such as?
0: Well...
2: What does he believe then, other than... Where do you disagree with him?
0: On the transgender issue, he's wrong. He's just like this priest. All right, he's mainstreaming that. His command to... for the government programs that are, in his worldview, charitable, which I just explained to you clearly or not, in other words, he would evoke that Jesus should have run for office. He's running for office. He's not running to be a pastor. He's not giving real theological advice. He's trying to gain power using people's belief systems, which all politicians do in some ways.
2: Of course.
0: But many people that understand, and his pastor, have you heard the things his own pastor said? Do you see the behind the scenes video of one of them that are kind of off put because he's softened his modern, he's moderated his own messaging. And on an undercover camera last week, one of them said, oh, he's going to come back to the dark side. He's coming back to our side as soon as the election's over. Probably so, because he's going to get his butt whipped.
2: Well, that's not going to happen. But politically,
0: he's going to get whipped.
2: What he said, politically, what he said was stupid. Any chance that maybe he had second thoughts, prayed on it maybe, and had new thoughts?
0: It could be. Yeah, I'll give him that. I'll give him some grace on that.
2: And my last question is about his opponent, which, by the way, Tallarico's winning.
0: Hey, John, I tell you, you know how this works, man. I like the back and forth. So if you'll hold with me, we'll do a little bit more on the other side.
2: Oh, you're way too generous.
0: That's cool. That's cool. I like it. Hang on, buddy. Work trucks, TRUX, work trucks. Wait a minute, I already did that. 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
16: Stop and go traffic, 65 south between Highway 31 and the Shelby County Airport exit. That's a 14-minute delay. Downtown, it's a 6-minute delay on 65 south between 17th Street South and Green Springs Avenue. I'm Phil Carter in the traffic center.
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0: All right, I'm going to push a couple things around just to give John the last word, and I've got a lot of thoughts about some of your questions, John. I generally, let me just say this. The difference is we're in the case of Texas, they're electing somebody to be in the government. I don't share his view that government charity is charity. I think taxation is theft. Bible says don't steal. He supports abortion and tries to cloak that in the Virgin Mary story somehow, which is twisted, that is killing. So there'd be huge differences in some people in the Christian faith and his version of the Christian faith that he's using to try to get himself elected.
2: Sure. No question about it. So then my last thing I'll say, so you're always way too generous with me in time. I want to talk just a second about Charlie Cook.

0: I'm talking. Yeah, when he
1: thanks,
0: hits.
1: John. Hey, I got to go to the break. Thanks, John. Thanks, buddy.
2: If it's a hot topic, we're talking about it on Birmingham's Talk 99.5.
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11: Stop and go traffic, 65 South between Highway 31 and the Shelby County Airport exit. That's a 14-minute delay. Downtown, it's a 6-minute delay on 65 South between 17th Street South and Green Springs Avenue. I'm Phil Carter in the traffic center.
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13: Oh, God.
14: Sure I will. 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

0: It's 4:35, Leland Live, talking to NM5, Axiom Tax Resolution Group. I was just telling John, taxation is theft. It is theft. They take it by force. Nobody, who volunteers taxes? They force you to do it or they'll come after you, period. And then they get to make the rules of how much you have to pay, and they change them all the time, and it's confusing as hell. And that's why Perry's there at Axiom to help you with this stuff. If you get behind the eight ball with the IRS, it can be really, really intimidating. I remember when I first met Perry, he shared some examples of how those threats go, what those letters look like, and I wouldn't want to get one. And it's you can be smart, sophisticated, responsible, trying to be a good citizen, doing everything right, and then suddenly you're in trouble with them because of some change or some rule or some interpretation that they say you owe them more, and then they'll just come down on you. If you don't have it, they'll come down on you. The good thing, though, is Congress years ago recognizing this, what could happen. They couldn't have an entire nation in prison because that's what would eventually happen if the IRS had unlimited power this way. So they set aside rules to give you an opportunity to settle. That is to get that debt reduced because you're trying to do the right thing and work with them as opposed to run and hide your assets. That's the difference. If you want to confront it and deal with it and settle it, Perry knows how to do that. He knows the programs that'll help you do that, what the eligibility requirements are, and how to, what they'll accept. In addition to that, even after you've lowered the debt, sometimes there are payback plans that they'll accept. There's an interest charge, I think, in a lot of those occasions, but that makes it manageable. Then this threat is off your back for a while because here comes another tax deadline next year. It's every year. 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You're never going to get anywhere with that. You're going to get run clean over. 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So, I mean, John got me thinking. I do appreciate his calls. He and I don't have the same worldview, but John's so, he's pleasant and I think genuinely curious, when he's asking these questions. And that's, I think that's a lot of what's missing, from both sides of politics nowadays is people's general curiosity. So let's talk about Tallarico for a minute. Cause, you know, he brought him up. This guy is clearly in a weird church like this Episcopal church that we've been talking about that will use, again, I think they're, if they want to use the gospel to support their belief in politics, that's fine. That's our system. But they're perverting the gospel and changing its fundamental understanding and meaning and history and heritage and with theologically things that are not sound in order to get political power. That's very different than standing on your faith and asserting yourself politically. That's fundamentally a difference there. The second thing is the Charlie Kirk comparison, and I was trying to get this out before the break, but that's that's not a comparison at all. Charlie Kirk was assassinated. Tallarico is not assassinated. At worst, he's just not going to get this job. He's in a job interview. And in a job interview, you get to weigh people's statements and their character. Charlie Kirk was assassinated for his statements and then vilified for his statements afterwards, as John pointed out. Was that unfair in his death? Sure. But he was murdered for his beliefs. This is not the case. Tallarico's just probably going to lose by 8 points or 5 points, and that's the end of Tallarico. But in the meantime, you've got people of faith that are trying to reconcile the two. You want good government if you're one persuasion and you want to be left alone to abide by your faith without having your faith used that way. And to be fair, and I said this the whole show, a lot of conservatives do it too. And I make fun of them every campaign cycle when they whip their, who is it? The lady, it was this black female comedian that was so funny back in the day. That really raked Bill Clinton over the coals. She goes, every time he gets caught with a girl, you remember all the scandals with Clinton? She goes, he puts a 5-pound Bible under his arm and walks in the door of the National Cathedral with Hillary. And he did. Whenever they were in PR mode, this guy would whip his Bible out and walk, make sure the cameras are there, just going to worship. And he'd go into church. Republicans do it all the time. Half that party's based on it. And to be honest with you, having been behind the scenes with these people, I'm not saying all of them are just evil. Some of them are just bad, but it's insincere. And so why would they fake their sincerity over their beliefs? Because it's politically popular. And they want to be seen on that. So especially if you're running in Alabama. If you're running in Alabama, you better have Trump, Jesus, and a gun in your ad, or people aren't going to think you're serious. And those of us who also love all three of those things kind of get tired of the patronage. It's almost like they're stereotyping what they think we are, and they put it in their little ad and pose, and then they try to get themselves power. It's very similar to Tallarico. But this guy, he does things like, in terms of conflating charity with confiscatory tax policies. When you're trying to, if you believe taxes are put upon us and they're egregious because they're taking half our money, and look at the end result of that money, I wouldn't call that charity at all. Most of those programs that are the genesis, let me just rant for a minute. The genesis of these social welfare programs is to help people. Am I wrong? Welfare itself, women and children, SNAP, all of these things are to lift people up. Is that working? Let's be honest. We're just talking about public policy now. No matter what your faith system or beliefs, it's not working. It's making it worse. You hate to see people get cut off, but it is not working. We got an obesity crisis and SNAP overspending at the same time. Something ain't right. So there need to be adjustments, better policies. Tallarico doesn't support reform policies and that stuff. The homeless problem out on the West Coast in particular, they've thrown billions at it, and it's gotten worse. Drug addiction, tents in the streets, turds in the streets. Government can't solve these things. These are problems of the human heart. And that's where, if you want to go back to with my little sermon at the beginning of the show, the fundamental founding of the country, that's the church's role. And I'll be honest with you, the church has ceded that role over. This is a challenge to the church. The church has almost given that role up and let the government have it. And look at what the government has done to corner the market. They put the churches in a 501c3 tax bracket where unless you're a black church, and then you can do what you want. But the black churches are right to assert themselves and preach from the pulpit, do whatever they want to do. But the white churches are scared of it. So what do? They tone down the messaging. They make sure they stay out of politics so their 501c3 tax status doesn't get interrupted because it's all about the Benjamins. So you try to stay out of trouble. And in doing so, the federal government in particular has created sort of a soft censorship of the entire faith movement. And then they've said, and as far as the homeless and the big crises of our time, we'll take that. You just sit over there and baptize people and sing your songs. And so some of the churches they're happy to take that deal because it's a whole lot harder to do the other. Clearly, all of them have an element of that. They'll set up some feeding the homeless on Thanksgiving. Some of them have ongoing missions. They're doing the best they can. But as a societal role, it'd be a whole lot better for some of these people in these dire straits if their hearts were changed and their lives were renewed and they were lifted up. One of the best things the church I attend does, I think, is their prison ministry. They get in there with people that the rest of society has given up on. And even though some of these people may not ever see the light of day again, They got the hope of eternity. And boy, that's just what we need sometimes. So that's good stuff. So we've always tried to achieve that balance. But to my original point, to pervert one in order to achieve the other is where I find fault. So because you're in the transgender movement and you're going to hijack the biblical story and all of the understanding in order to promote a political agenda to gain power for your side, that's not good. If you're changing the belief, and that's what Tallarico does. For example, I was thinking through some of his statements. I don't know enough about him. I just would never vote for him anyway. Just generally how he believes in most of his policies that he would support, I wouldn't support. I wouldn't want him. I don't want him killed. Don't want him stoned. Just wouldn't vote for him, which is, I think, a lot of Texas is going to find the same thing. But in terms of him using that sort of false preacher front, he goes into the just like this Episcopal priest did. He'll use a biblical narrative about the angel of Gabriel coming to Mary. I remember hearing this quote in the past, saying that he asked her for consent, her body, her choice. Right? He bastardized that story to make some kind of case for abortion. He framed it in Even Gabriel made sure Mary was cool with it, and she was good with going ahead and bringing this child in. Otherwise, she could have aborted the our Savior. He didn't say it in those words, but that's the implication. That's just perverted. And the whole notion that the only way that the sick and the hungry are going to get fed is through government? What? After decades of failure, wasted money, they're stealing money from productive citizens to hand it over to bureaucrats and pure theft. Every day in the news, we're seeing scams. There are programs set up to babysit kids and to transport the sick. He talks about the sick. We're supposed to be giving money to medical transports in St. Paul, Minnesota. And where did it go? To a bunch of Somalians that sent it back to Mogadishu. It was pure theft. Billions of it. And they'd still be doing it if it wasn't for Nick Shirley and a change in administrations. That's not charity. It's not helping the sick. We're not teaching kids. The schools are failing. Welfare has been a disaster for decades. It's gone from a safety net to a hammock. It creates dependence. It runs men out of the lives of their families. And what do we get from that? Violence and chaos in the streets because we don't have men involved. Because Uncle Sam's decided they're going to be dad. They're going to be the provider. You can go be a sperm donor and y'all go shoot each other while we pay for everything else. That's not charity. That's not help. It's not lifting people up. It's because it's government. So I would fundamentally disagree. Should the church be in there helping with these things? 1,000%. But can government even do it if you let Tallarico, for example, in office to vote for these things? Hell no. It never works. It didn't work in Moscow, and it doesn't work here. These programs routinely fail. Even Medicaid, which is meant to help the poor, and Obamacare, which was the guise of which was supposed to help people that couldn't afford medicine. We found out last week 37% of that is going to people that don't even exist or aren't eligible. They're stealing the money out of the program. They're redirecting it and using the sympathetic front of helping people just to confiscate wealth from others so they can waste it on their friends and their pet causes and nobody gets helped. It doesn't help. I guess some people do. Some people that are genuinely deserving can get a hand up. But it's the exception and not the rule with this stuff. So no, I don't think you supplant your faith and your belief system in doing the right thing by people with government, which is his belief system. I'd rather him just cut it all out. Let us have our money, and amongst ourselves with all the wealth in this country, we'll find ways to do the right thing because we're good people. We really are. Until government takes over and we all throw our hands up. Like the welfare dads and everybody else in society says, well, that's the government's problem. It's not my fault. So it's just a fundamental disagreement about the approach to solving problems. We can agree on the problem, but the solutions are what we're voting on. That's why we have elections, as long as we're allowed to have those. Because they're stealing that too. So this same group of people that wants to lecture you and beat you over the head with your own Bible are the biggest thieves in the country. I'm pretty sure in there somewhere it says, thou shalt not steal. And you'll never convince me otherwise. Taxation is theft. It is not done with our proper consent. I mean, I guess we go along with it, but it is done by force, and that is theft. And then all the abuse that I just mentioned with it. No, it's not charity, and it's not doing any good. So I'd rather go the other direction and vote for the other guy. Thank you very much. Blake Lee's Bouquets bringing you the show. 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
11: We have a collision on 65 South in between exits 238 and 234. It's just after Highway 31. There's also a wreck on South Martin Street between Cobswell Avenue and I-20. 9-minute delay, stop-and-go traffic downtown on 65 South between 17th Street South and University Boulevard. I'm Phil Carter in the Traffic Center.
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0: Man, I had a brand new Project Lean Nation meal today. Jessica's been holding out on me. She's been doing them with me, by the way, and having results. Same kind of result. I think, can I say it? Is it wrong to talk about weight? We both lost around 10 pounds. We're excited. Just a few weeks. Just eating right, feeling better. Healthy is always better. Y'all can do what, they're all kind of shortcuts and gimmicks and shots and pills. Just eating healthy and getting your exercise. There's never a side effect with that. Project Lean Nation has gotten us on track. Today I tried this, I think it's called cheeseburger casserole. I didn't even know that we had that option. And that's one of her favorites. I was like, why haven't I been getting it? So I got it and man, it was good. A little bit like a hamburger helper, but all done up in the meal. Popped it in the microwave. I'm done in 5 minutes and on with the day. And then I'm not liable to get off the diet. And one other thing we've noticed, just to throw something else in, we're less hungry for the snacky stuff. They do have snacks and protein shakes and stuff to tide you over in between these things. But it's not one of these strict, boring, bland kind of programs. And you've got enough choices on their menu to shake it up every now and then. If you're getting a little tired of eating the same old things, try something else. They got a huge menu and they actually refresh it from time to time, put new stuff in there. Y'all, it is Project Lean Nation. This stuff is, it's been really good. So yeah, I enjoyed that so much. I may eat it again for dinner tonight, assuming we got another one up there. It's very good. I'm still thinking about it. Project Lean Nation there in Homewood. Go see the location that's owned by Forrest and, his family. They're going to do it right. They're going to take care of you. They're the ones advertising with us on the show. And get on the plan, y'all. PLN, Project Lean Nation. Y'all go see them in Homewood. All right. Man, I got some trailing thoughts about all that stuff. I think we've been on the theology discussion for such a long time. There's another story I wanted to just shove in before we get too far down the road. And again, we're waiting on some of this President Xi stuff to come around and other stuff from all those visits. But there, justthenews.com and John Solomon had a piece today where they think they've discovered through the congressional committees that are still investigating more deletions on the part of Fauci and his team during that COVID area leak situation. Generally, the way I understand it, I haven't read through what documents are missing. So there's stuff on the record and there's places where the record was deleted to keep Fauci from getting caught. They hit the panic button. We've now got TikTok. No, I don't mean the app. I mean, we've now got a timeline. I got to use different phraseology now on what he was doing, who he was talking to, and the sequence of events. And it generally goes when the leak happened and the Chinese had not told the world about it, Fauci already knew. And he already knew what was coming. He knew what they were working on. And he began some of his narrative that we had nothing to do with it. Why, this was probably coming from the bat market. He came up with an alibi, an alternative theory. He had to create all the noise he could. He circled the wagons. They ostracized any scientist that knew about the programs that would have exposed it. He incentivized a bunch of other research programs with using our tax money with grants that suddenly just appeared out of nowhere. And that keeps a lot of people quiet. Threatened some funding with some other people and deleted a lot of documents. We've got one email that shows him telling people to delete this conversation as he was circling the wagons with the whole world health community. He was working with the Chinese better than he was working with some people in our own government. So now they've got at least a framework to know maybe they haven't recovered the actual deleted documents yet, but they know which ones were deleted and when they were deleted, pointing a finger at Fauci trying to cover stuff up. This guy needs to be held accountable. I don't think he ever will. And the thing is, here's the sad thing. The winners get to write history. If Trump is out of office, his team's out of office, these investigations stop, there's never going to be a prosecution. The dude's in his 80s. History will be favorable to Fauci because the left wing, if they get back control to be able to write that history without challenge, will write him out as, they will write him up as some god of science, as he called himself at one point. It's sinister and it's wrong. And there's, we'll see how those developments come. There's too much other stuff in the national news for that to catch hold today as well. Y'all, Tapco is in downtown Birmingham. Let's talk about your ride real quick. From time to time, you're going to have routine maintenance on your car. You know that. Oil changes come and go. 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Tapco should be that shop, because then you're a customer, you're in the system. 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Y'all stay tuned.
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3: Alabama Attorney General Steve Marshall has joined a 26-state coalition that has now filed an amicus brief within the U.S. Supreme Court regarding an election integrity case. The 26 states are supporting the case of the Republican National Committee versus Mi Familia Vota. They want to see the U.S. Supreme Court restore a state's authority to enforcing voter qualifications and proof of citizenship before someone can register to vote. The case originated out of the state of Arizona, where the Ninth Circuit Court of Appeals rejected the Arizona law that requires proof of citizenship when registering to vote. The Ninth Circuit Court also limited the state legislature in its effort to remove non-citizens from voter rolls. The attorneys general call this an unconstitutional decision and grievous error that the U.S. Supreme Court must correct. I'll be back with more Alabama stories after this.
4: Some of the greatest blessings is just having people that care about you. To have someone that's just going to love you and make you feel important. They encourage you to be in church. They encourage you to be in prayer. They encourage you to be in your Bible. Now it's a part of my day every day. My house parents planted seeds in me that you can see where those seeds have sprouted in my life and helped change my life.
5: Big Oak Ranch, a Christian home for children needing a chance.
3: A former reality show star based out of Huntsville has been arrested on harassment charges involving her ex-husband. Melody Rogers turned herself into authorities this past Tuesday. She claims the charges against her are completely false. Rogers has been featured on the Love and Marriage reality show. The U.S. Department of Agriculture has issued a recall of over 167,000 pounds of raw pork, beef, and goat meat. The meat does not have an authentic USDA inspection mark, but a fake one. The product is delivered by Star Meat out of its distribution site in Georgia. The meat product is sold under the A&D food label. I'm Andrea Tice.
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0: 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Let's go. 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Man, our home improvement project's coming along now. Sometimes these things just start taking shape. We're kind of getting excited for fall. 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All right, let's kind of get things going here in the 5 o'clock hour with things and the world. The big thing in the moment, this is fascinating. I'm going to get off some of the theology talk there for a little bit. And if y'all want to throw anything else on the table, we'll be open to that too this hour. But Trump, so he's hosting President Xi from China. There's a big state dinner tonight. It doesn't get any bigger than the U.S. and China. This is not quite like Reagan-Gorbachev. Because we were two armed, nuclear-armed countries, really. The Soviets had an whole empire in Eastern Europe pointing missiles at each other in a Cold War standoff. But it's similar in that the future is so variable based on the AI and the tech wars and what's coming. If you believe all the hype from last week, which, by the way, have y'all noticed a lot of that just disappeared this week? It was just every day. There was somebody in the news freaking people out about AI. Now it's kind of calmed down just a little bit. Maybe we've just learned more, and that's a good thing. But, you know, I'll never forget Reagan Gorbachev and the president in Reykjavik, Iceland. Y'all remember all that, the imagery of them sitting on that hill talking together. And then all of that whole era where the two leaders were actually sitting and having a talk. It was unheard of. And then you fast forward all these years later, and it's China. It's China that we're in the standoff with over trade, over tech, over other things, intelligence, in this coming AI world. If we don't come to an agreement with them on how to work in coordination over a potential challenge to the world, which could be this stuff getting out of containment and wrecking everything, the world, one of us will make a mistake. If we do what we're supposed to do here with our corporations and interact responsibly, if there are circuit breakers or warning signs that the thing is doing its own thing and is not controllable, we have to have the Chinese do the same thing, or it still gets out of control over there and winds up here. It's all interconnected, whether we like it or not. Does that make sense? It's kind of an oversimplification, but I heard a good point made today, and it's an excellent point indeed. How are you going to trust the Chinese to do that? They didn't do it during COVID, now did they? So for years, we understood bioweapons. There are international ethics and laws associated with bioweapon development. And some of this, even gain of function, falls into that category. So the Chinese were doing it anyway in an unsafe lab, which was poorly designed and poorly maintained. And then it gets out in the world. Whether you believe it was intentional or accidental, when it got out, the Chinese hid that fact for weeks before the rest of the world knew how bad it was. The way we knew, there were a lot of signals that we were getting back here in the U.S. Now, remember, I just went through a Fauci rant. Fauci knew, but he was buying himself time to cover for himself during this period of uncertainty. We saw cell phones that had been pinging over there just disappear. There was heavy traffic all around the lab. There were other things that could be observed. Now, remember, China's a closed society. Or remember how they were welding people into buildings? I don't know if y'all remember this imagery. At one point, once we discovered they'd had a pandemic outbreak they would weld doors shut so people couldn't get out of their apartment buildings to keep people contained. Their first way to fight the fire was to just lock down their citizens. They're a lockdown society anyway, so that was their instinct. Now, I could go back through the whole history of that, but you remember that phase. First, there was radio silence. Then there was pure denial. Then there was a kind of admission. Then once the world evidence was out there, satellite imagery and other stuff, and then some anecdotal stuff from the grounds that could get leaked out of there so we'd know what was happening. Then the Chinese finally came around and slowly admitted that they'd had a problem. So think about the speed with which AI is moving is faster than COVID. COVID had to move all over the world physically from China through airplanes and other travel to get all the way around the world, and eventually it did. It was designed to be contagious. Thank you, Dr. Fauci, for creating a contagious bioweapon. So what do you think China's going to do if they notice that their systems have gone rogue? Are they going to let us know immediately and be responsible to do that so that we can all work together to contain things or to fix things or to wall it off? I don't think so. So take their duplicity, and they live in a state of denial all the time anyway. They never just project honesty first. It's kind of like our politicians here. It's like a lot of people in Congress. They've lied and fudged and framed themselves in an artificial way for so long. Just telling the raw truth right up front is just not in their instincts. Their first instinct is to deny everything, lie about it a little bit so you can go talk to somebody and get your story together. The Chinese act that way too. So Trump has to meet with that and try to get that ball rolling. And remember, they know that the clock's ticking on Trump while he's trying to go all gas, no brakes on this AI development. He's only got 28 months left in the office. Then what? It's an uncertain future for sure. And then you've got the media coverage of this event. Let me get that in there. So middle of the night, like 1 a.m, the local judge decided the White House had to give Politico their White House credentials back. Now, what was interesting yesterday is the arguments that Trump was making in the court, they weren't that that Trump got his feelings hurt or the reporters are rude or unfair. It was that they had leaked national secrets, and they went into detail demonstrating to the court, one of which was that this White House ballroom had an underground secret secure military bunker lair. They got some specific information on the military bunker, put it out in the world, and now we all know this. We knew that generally, and we understood that's always going on in different White Houses. But I think it was CNN that put that out there through whatever source they use. That's national security stuff. And then there are many other examples that were used in the court for these specific outlets where they did things that hurt the security of the country and thus abused their privilege. It's not a right to be in the White House. It's a privilege. And so they were kicked out. So the judge obviously was going to do this. We knew this from the beginning. Told the White House it had to let Politico back in. So then this morning, Politico shows up at the White House. They show up over there going, yeah, I want my badge back. I'm coming back in. And the White House says, no, we're still not letting you in. And so the other networks that joined in on a boycott to support their brethren in the field decided they're still not going to do pool coverage. Now I'm bringing everything full circle. Y'all ready? So tonight, what we understand is there won't be any network pool coverage of this big meeting between two world leaders with stakes as high as they are. Think about the irresponsibility here. AI has been front and center on all these newscasts, on all these networks for 2 straight weeks now. They're freaking people out. They got folks scared for the future. They're talking about the end of humanity. The two countries that need to work together to head that off, probably one of the bigger issues of our time, are sitting down tonight in this glamorous state dinner. The stakes couldn't be higher. The optics couldn't be better for television. And they're going to skip it over a badge dispute. Now, then the question becomes, is that journalism or is that activism? It's activism. Journalism says cover the story. Activism says stick with your colleagues and stand your ground on your principles on White House access. You can call that honorable. I've been part of situations in the past where a fellow reporter was being pressed by some judge to disclose confidential sources. And we all, in the old days, we'd all stick together. You know, you want to stand on that principle. There's no real principle worth fighting over here. And Fox News, by the way, is in the middle of all this. They're saying they're not going to cover the event tonight. Don't like Trump, love Trump, don't care for Trump, don't like his policies. It's a big event. Xi hasn't been here in 10 years. He skipped the Biden administration. I knew his people probably thought, what's the point? Why fly all the way to the United States? This potato head's not even president. The two of them laughed at Joe Biden today when there's a picture of the auto pen on the wall instead of Joe Biden when you look at one of the presidential portrait walls, which is an ongoing joke in the White House. Xi had a big old chuckle over that. He understood what we all saw. These fools pulled off a scam as to the president of the United States' senility, and the rest of the world laughed at us for four straight years. And now that gig's over. Xi's back. We got things to talk about. Xi is in the house. But again, Fox News, being who they are, big old corporate schmuggity schmucks, decided they're not going to cover it tonight. You know what? You'll still be able to find it. There'll still be video cameras in the room, and the internet is still there, and the word will get out. Fact. Distinctive Pools bringing you the show tonight. DistinctivePools.com. Y'all let Gary Levesque come take a look at your situation at home if you've been thinking about a swimming pool. Gary, I tell you all this a lot. Gary, when I first met him, some things stick out to me about getting to know him years ago. And one of the first things he told me, I was just trying to understand who his customers are, who puts in swimming pools. He said, most people will sit and dwell on it for 3 to 5 years. And I get that. I've done the same thing. I was like, hey, I'd kind of like to do a pool one day, but it's disruptive. It's a big project. It can be expensive. You don't really know what you want. So there are all kind of obstacles for just doing it or digging in and getting some real facts. And that's what Gary can do with you. Here's my advice. If you're thinking about it, you're just losing time with the grandkids or the kids or whoever you want to entertain with your pool by being dilatory, to use a phrase. Let Gary and his team come over and show you what they can do. 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Or you may fall in love and say, go. 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
13: We have a wreck and the interstate's closed, 2059 West after Valley Road, exit 118. 15-minute delay in Mountain Brook on 280 East in between Briar Glen Drive and Cahaba River Road South. Stop and go traffic there. It's also slow downtown, 10-minute delay, 65 South between 17th Street South and Green Springs. I'm Phil Carter in the traffic center.
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0: 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All right, let's do some phone calls. Kyle's over here on a cell phone, line 4. What's up, Kyle?
1: Hey, what's up, Leland? Real quickly, I actually used Stockton Mortgage last year to do my refinance, and was so easy. I mean, they walked it through. I mean, they had to explain stuff like they do a child for me, which was great because I was able to understand it. But no, they were very friendly. I would recommend any person use them because if they can't help you, they'll tell you what they can do and where you can fix stuff and what you can do, can't do. So I would solely recommend them. They're really good.
0: Good stuff, man.
1: Now, I will say the one thing I totally agree. You are 100% right with this whole thing with the media doing this boycott. And I think my question I would ask you is, if this was back in the 1980s, it would have worked because, you know, that's all you had was the legacy media. Now, with everything going on with X and, you know, all this other stuff and all the podcasts, do you really think it's going to have the impact they think it is?
0: No, because the world's moving on from that dinosaur media central control of everything. Would it be more seen on Fox? Sure. Not on CNN as much, and they're about to go out of business or get tossed. But yeah, Fox this is where the battle is. Fox is really risking audience loyalty too, because you never want to give people a chance to flip the channel or to find another source, and people are going to look for it. If you really want to see that tonight because you're fascinated with it, you'll go find it somewhere else, and you'll realize, hey, maybe I don't need Fox for everything.
1: Well, there's a lot of people that never forgave them in 2020.
0: Oh, yeah.
1: The night of and they called Arizona when like 1% of the vote was in. They're like, really? Are you serious? But yep. Now, I've always wondered that because you were a part. I mean, you went through that. You've been on the politics side. You're in this media, and you've seen it all kind of grow in just a short period of time. I mean, 20 to 30 years is not that long. And you've seen it all kind of change and do all of this. It just makes you wonder. It's like, I know what they're trying to do, but it's like, when are they going to get the message that, guys, this isn't 1985 anymore?
0: Well, I don't know. You get myopic in that business, and, you know, there's peer pressure and a fraternal instinct that kicks in, and you can make a terrible call. It's, you know, it's a weird comparison, but it's kind of like Alabama Power getting in a room full of engineers and lawyers and making a poor PR decision. I think Fox is doing the same thing. But they did survive that blowback from 2020. Their audiences are back. They're not really back like they were, but they did do some recovery. And I guess they're thinking this won't be a big hit. But if it's consistent enough, again, since 2020, a lot more competition has come online to be able to news gather. And they're taking a huge risk with that.
1: Did you happen to see yesterday when Trump called out Caitlin Collins?
0: I heard about it. I didn't see it. I heard about it. He was just being sarcastic, like always. Yep.
1: Well, but he had a point. He's like, "What are y'all doing here? I thought y'all weren't going to cover me anymore."
0: Yeah. Yeah. They're trying to qualify that by saying we're not going to do pool coverage anymore. Well, we'll see. Y'all go ahead. Do what you got to do.
1: Yeah.
0: Thanks, man.
1: We'll see how long that lasts. Have a good one, man.
0: Thanks, Kyle. There's Kyle. Let's see if we can get Mark in here real quick as we head toward the bottom. Mark, what's up, buddy?
2: What's happening? Happy Thursday, guys.
0: Thank you.
2: Man, I was just calling in for my latest excuse on why diesel is so expensive.
0: Okay.
2: I got two things. Number one, Trump said a couple days ago, after the election, fuel prices will drop. What does that have to do with anything? Diesel fuel prices are diesel fuel prices, and elections are elections.
0: Well, I guess what he's saying is Iran, if the idea is they will convince Americans to vote a different way in the midterms to weaken Trump, then once the election's over, they'll have to throw their hands up because they're in huge trouble. They're clinging to power right now to play this thing out. They've got 40 days, and then the election's over. That's all the leverage they would ever have on Trump is that they're trying to manipulate our politics. And it's working because you got people. Even though industrial's up, employment's up, economy's turned around, crime is down, the border's closed, people still bitching about gas.
2: So the past week, I've spent almost $1,000 in diesel fuel. But here, speaking of politics, old Meemaw, did you hear what she did today?
0: Mm.
2: Check it out. Apparently, she is suspending enforcement for the next 120 days on red diesel fuel.
0: You mean the any taxes on it or whatever?
2: No, enforcement, meaning.
0: So you can put it in your truck?
2: What?
0: Really?
2: That's what I'm reading, but check it out just to make sure that it's real and not fake. But I don't know if I want to run red diesel in my road truck.
0: Well, it's supposed to be the same. I think it's got more sulfur in it, but they put the red dye in there just to say you can identify it in case. And I was going to get some off-road tomorrow for my tractor. If that's true, I'll double dip and buy up all the diesel.
2: Man, you know, you'd do us all a huge favor, Leland, is if that is true tomorrow, just spread the word for us, brother.
0: You know what? I'm not even going to wait till tomorrow. I'm going to look that up during this next break because I hear the music.
2: Heck yeah, brother. Hey, I appreciate you. Happy Thursday,
0: thanks, Mark.
2: Man.
0: There you go. All right. Thanks, Mark. Allen & Company bringing you the show tonight. Allen & Company in Vestavia. Y'all, you can feel Christmas out there tonight. It's 74 degrees right now. I'm loving it.

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7: We have a wreck in the interstate's closed, 2059 West after Valley Road, exit 118. 15-minute delay in Mountain Brook on 280 East in between Briar Glen Drive and Cahaba River Road South. Stop and go traffic there. It's also slow downtown. 10-minute delay, 65 South between 17th Street South and Green Springs. I'm Phil Carter in the traffic center.
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9: 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You can't make it up. 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

0: Alabama Bass, and that, of course, is the company that comes in, takes that old janky tub out, that, or maybe you got a nice-looking tub, but it's just hard to use, hard to get in and out of, it's slippery, and, man, if you've ever slipped in there, there was a time when I lived by myself, and one of my showers was set up that way. That's a scary feeling, and think you could slip and fall and hurt yourself. My little great-niece did that a while back, and she's not elderly, she's not immobile, but the kid just slipped and hit her head. It was a very scary deal. So sometimes you just want this done for pure safety. Sometimes it's beauty, but Alabama Bass can come do it in 2 days. John and Jill are running the show at Alabama Bass. They're not going to put any pressure on you. They've got an incredible sales team. These are local folks. These two entities have been around for 4 decades. And John, by the way, is a veteran, and he gets it. The VA can be a little laborious when you're trying to get through all the paperwork and what you need if you're going to get them to pay for one of these upgrades on your homes. And by the way, you earned this by serving us. It's not charity. We owe it to you. If it would help you in your life, I'd take advantage of it. But what the VA is going to require, you know, probably estimates and bids and prices and paperwork. They'll do that. They'll work with you at Alabama Bass to get this done, no matter how long it takes. And then when you're ready and the VA approves, they'll come do the install. It's 2 days. They're in, they're out. People love it. People love how their bathrooms look and feel. And John was hinting at when I was over there a few days ago that they've got a new high-end product. And I think he said it's going to involve stone, which is a little bit different look than what they've been able to install in the past. And we'll tell you about that as we go. Probably a little more expensive, but that's what some of you want in your bathrooms when you do these replacements. It's alabamabaths.com. Now, when I do the handoff between the two, Mike and Sandra started these companies. And on the other side of the building, for years, they've been winning awards doing these big bathroom and kitchen blowouts. 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Long name, wonderful product, wonderful people, just home folks that are complete experts, decades of expertise and awards in this business. And they can help you pull it together. 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In our case, it's new construction where we just needed some bathroom countertops and cabinetry and all that, but it had to be really specific. It had to fit in a very unique size space. We got it all figured out. We even made an adjustment this week. Mike and Natalie and the team came over and realized that some of our plumbing, our rough end on the plumbing, is a little bit maybe lower than it should be. Well, we just adjusted the way the cabinets fit, and that's just going to be beautiful. Y'all, that's what they do. Custom work, wonderful design team. And I'm telling you, when you work with people that love what they do and there's fire in their hearts for what they do for a living, you just get better business. You get better service. It's Alabama Bass and Kitchen and Bath Dimensions. Jot those down if you need to. If you missed that, reach out to me and I'll get them over there. We'll get you the information and you get them over there and y'all go to work and make that dream kitchen. Again, as we hit the holidays, that's when we all hang out in the kitchen, don't we? You probably got time, especially between now and Thanksgiving, probably to get that project done. Kitchen and Bath Dimensions. Y'all reach out to them over in Pelham if you want to go look at how they do things and some of their build outs. All right. So I appreciate Mark calling us and bringing up the red diesel. I was unaware of this, and this is a big deal for me. In fact, if I can get out of here tonight, I got a bunch of people coming over to build a homecoming float. So I may have to wait till tomorrow. But okay. So for those of you that don't burn diesel, they're, some gas stations sell something called off-road diesel. And this diesel, it's diesel's kind of diesel, but it's for people that use all the heavy equipment in construction or in your home use. For me, I burn diesel in my tractor. Now, out of convenience, I generally just take the can and go get diesel down here at the station close to me that they don't sell off-road. But they dye it with this red color because... And some people just call it red diesel because it's not taxed the same way that over-the-road diesel is. So for my pickup truck and the RV and things that burn diesel that go on the highways, you got to put the, I guess it's green diesel in there, and you're going to pay the tax on that. They dye it so that people aren't caught using off-road diesel and on-road vehicles. If you do get caught, heavy fines, ALEA will enforce that. And it's real easy to do. It's real easy to take a sample of the diesel and know that you're running red diesel, and most folks don't even attempt it. I don't even know the price difference. Maybe one of y'all can call me and tell me. I also wouldn't mind knowing some stations that have the off-road near here. I think I found a couple. I just haven't been paying attention. But just a personal story, I finally went out and bought one of these diesel tanks, these portable diesel tanks that has the pump on it. I got my own diesel gas station now because I just got tired of trying to hand fill the tractor. I'm doing a ton of work this fall, just nonstop. Every weekend I'm on that tractor for hours, knocking over trees and cleaning things up. So I'm going to save myself a lot of trouble going back and forth just by buying it. So my plan was, if I'm going to buy it in bulk, then I'll make the extra time to go get red diesel. And now here's what Mark was calling about. And good on the governor. I've been critical of the governor quite a bit over the years for things, but I think this is a good move. Okay, so red diesel is a little bit cheaper. I don't know the price difference. Again, if somebody knows, call me and let me know. Generally, 545-9950. And so ALEA is not going to enforce, if you want to buy red diesel at those lower prices, it's like giving you the tax rebate for red diesel because they're just not going to check. And it's for 120 days and it starts today. And I had no idea. And this directly affects me because I was first thing in the morning, this was my move. I was going to head out and go get some red diesel. So it'll at least save me on that fill up. And with those prices, you might as well get some additional diesel if you can. So all I'm telling you is if you know where you can get off-road, ALEA's not going to check. What I fear, though, is there'll be a run on that red diesel when the word gets out and some of that, because you don't find it at a lot of gas stations. For example, some gas stations don't have any diesel. Some have a regular over-the-road diesel, but more rare is the off-road diesel, and you're usually going to find that in rural areas. Or people that go and buy that stuff a lot for their heavy equipment, they're going to know exactly where to get it because they buy it all the time. And so, but you can now put that in your other vehicles. As far as the difference between the two and how your vehicle's going to burn it, I would suspect, I'm guessing here, and somebody call and educate me, but I would suspect red diesel is probably not low sulfur. Years ago, for the over-the-road diesel, they came up with all these regulations that require you to burn this low sulfur diesel. And by the way, it's terrible for your engines. If you're, actually, Tommy over at Hugh Tampon and I were talking about this. He had a truck similar to mine. And he burned it without additives for years and years, and I think it caused him some engine damage later with an older truck that he had been using. So if you're a diesel burner, use the additives. Figure out that additive that you need on your own. But I don't know if the red diesel is the same formula just with the red dye or if they've left the sulfur in it. Apparently our engines would rather burn the sulfur. It's kind of there's a lubricant involved in that type diesel that makes the engine run better. But I will try to see if we can solicit a little bit of advice on that here in the next few minutes. If some of you know about these things, but that's good news. It's compassionate for diesel drivers that are having to get up and down the road. Our truck drivers, who need this kind of diesel. So for my purposes, I'd love to just go buy all I could at this price. But also, I'm a little bit sensitive to the fact that we may have a trucker out there trying to make a living, could use the break on the price. When you're buying several hundred gallons at a time, that adds up. And almost wish the governor, and this is not to my benefit or your benefit if you want to put it in a personal vehicle, but I wish they would suspend it for the big trucks first. So those guys can keep our stuff moving up and down the roads because we ultimately pay those prices. There is a shortage of capacity in diesel in the whole world. It's not just America. It's not just Trump and Iran. It's also, it's Ukraine and Russia shooting at each other. It's a bunch of dumb things Europe has done over time when they were pursuing green energy. We shut down 20 refineries in this country since 2008 when Barack Obama got elected, and over time, that lack of capacity has caught up with us. We just can't produce the amount of diesel we used to. Then you add the higher barrel price into that on the crude, and now you see how we got here. And we're not at crisis levels, but it's getting there because soon I fear we're going to see some stations running completely out. And that becomes a big problem for the whole economy. So it says here in the story that I found to confirm it, that it's for 120 days. It starts today. ALEA will shift commercial vehicle inspection priorities toward public safety rather than checking the big trucks for tax-exempt road fuel. Governor, she's instructed the Department of Revenue to ask the IRS for a matching federal penalty relief so that you don't get hit with the feds. I didn't even know the feds would do that. So she needs the IRS to give approval for that portion of it. And so we'll just have to wait and see how it all shakes out. But at least they're doing something. I don't know where we are on just the overall fuel tax in the state. A suspension of that would be, I think it would be good for everybody, even on the gas. The gas side is still high. It's not disproportionately high. It's 70 cents higher than it would have been the last time crude was at these prices. So, and that's not going to kill anybody. But, and we've had inflation everywhere else. It's just more misery on top of inflation misery. But we've been dealing with this for years, especially since the shutdown. Tom's over here on line four. What you got, Tom? What do you know, man?
1: Hey, Tom. Leland, so I was calling about the red diesel. It's about 40 cents a gallon difference in price, which is just the taxes.
0: Okay.
1: And it is the exact same diesel fuel.
0: Okay, good.
1: They put
0: that's
1: the dye in at the station.
0: Oh, okay.
1: So they
0: pump
1: it out
0: that.
1: Of the same truck and then makes put sense. The dye in once it's in the tank at the station.
0: That makes a lot more sense than them running around with two different formulas. So I suspected it was probably right. The same. So good, good, good.
1: I've been running it in 3/4 and 1-ton pickups for years and have never had an issue with it.
0: Okay. Well, I got a.
1: And now it's legal.
0: I got a 1-ton pickup. I was about to get some, maybe even tonight, because I definitely got about 60 gallons for the tractor. And, you know, that'll save me over, let's see, somebody do some quick math. That's about $25. I'll take it.
1: I've got my business has a fleet of them. And, I realized a long time ago that they're not checking in those size trucks anyway.
0: Well, y'all be careful with that.
1: They're looking for the semi trucks.
0: Yeah, they're looking for the big rigs. Yeah. Well, you truckers out there just know that the state of Alabama is trying to cut you a little bit of slack. All right. Thanks, Tom. Appreciate it, buddy. All right. I'm getting a flood of calls. I figured the good old boy nation would call in and know all about this stuff. I think Mark's next up here on line one. What's up, Mark?
2: Hey. I was going to tell you about the diesel too. They don't mix it at the store. You actually mix it whenever when we're loading it at the terminals. But it is the exact same diesel. And, it just saves you the road taxes. It's like 45 or 50 cents a gallon cheaper.
0: Yeah. I mean, that's 10% or so, depending on where you're getting it and how much it is. So now we got some clarity on it. So if y'all got access to it, the state's going to give you a break for, 4 months?
2: Yeah. All right, just letting you know.
0: Thanks, buddy. Joel, mm-hmm. I imagine y'all are way ahead of me on this, because I've just never bought red diesel. I've just not bought it for my tractor or anything. I just go get the other stuff. Joel, what's up, buddy?
3: Doing good. How about you?
0: Doing well.
3: Hey, I got a little comment about the diesel fuel.
0: Yeah,
3: okay, I just gonna get somebody in trouble because that's only good for the state of Alabama. That is not gonna be good to cross state line.
0: Yeah, and that's true. So you got to be careful if that's where you're going. If you're over the road around here, local.
3: And the other question is gonna be, I've run a lot of the dye diesel fuel in my equipment, but I've always heard if once you put it in a tank, it dies the tank, and you cannot get it out.
0: I've never heard that.
3: Yep. So
0: but it wouldn't surprise me.
3: If they ever scope your tank.
0: Yeah.
3: I used to drive a big rig. I got scoped a couple of times, not a lot, but I got scoped a couple of times. But if you ever put it in your tank, they I've always heard that you'll never get that dye off that tank.
0: Which means you'd get a pass here because you'd say, well, KIVA gave us a break
3: for
0: 4 months.
3: You get a pass here, but if you cross state line, that's a different story.
0: You go over to Georgia, they're taking a look down and see what color it is. You got a different problem.
3: Not counting the fact, so you fill up at the Georgia-Alabama state line, just say you fill up with dye disc fuel, you go into Georgia, and just say you had a wreck, and you're spilling that I do spill on the ground. That's going to be expensive.
0: That's a good point. Good point. Good thinking ahead, Joel. Appreciate it, buddy. Let's go to Matt real quick. Let's go to Matt real quick, AJ, and let me squeeze him in. I just looking at the clock. Hey. It's about to get us. Matt, what's going on, man?
4: Hey, this is kind of redundant at this point, but yes, cherry flavored diesel is the exact same thing as your ultra low sulfur diesel, or your green diesel, rather. I've been around heavy equipment, driving truck my whole life, and yeah, one is the exact same as the other, except one's cherry flavored.
0: Good stuff, man. I like that, calling it cherry flavored. It's like making a Coke at the movies. I'm going to have a cherry slushy. I'm going to take advantage of it. I know I'm going to do it for the tractor, but interesting. Now we need Tommy Tuberville and Kay Ivey and the federal delegation to start leaning on the federal government to do the same thing. This ought to be nationwide. Give everybody a break. It looked like they're doing something proactive, and it just means the government doesn't get their taxes for a little while. I'm trying to think this through. If the gas stations can keep the supply balance that way, you know what I mean? Does that mean they don't put the dye in it anymore and sell it at the same price? Or they're going to put the dye in it and sell it at the discount price for 120 days? I guess we'll wait on a gas station to tell us how they see that. 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
20: Well, we have a crash. The interstate is closed because of it. 2059 West after Valley Road, exit 118. We have a 12-minute delay. Heavy traffic on Highway 280 East in between Cahaba River Road North and Cahaba River Road South. Downtown on 65 South, I see a 6-minute delay because of heavy traffic between 17th Street South and Green Springs Avenue. I'm Phil Carter in the Traffic Center.
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0: All right, y'all, 5:56. We need to wrap this sucker up. All American Metals bringing you the show tonight. I just can't say enough about having the room to help the kids with this project this week. We're building a homecoming float. I'm actually looking at the project right now. They'll all show up tonight after the show. If you rode by my house and could see the barn, it looks like I'm smuggling a nuclear weapon. Because we got this giant crate thing on the trailer, and there's all these warnings. It's part of the theme of the float. It's really kind of cool. But again, just being able to use this for things when they come up like this, I never would have imagined this. 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All right, let's get Dwayne in here. We've got another fuel call. This is good news for people, I guess. Dwayne, what's up, buddy?
22: Hey, yeah, I was just going to go over the point about, I think somebody got it, actually, right when I called in, and I'll make this quick, but it is the point of, Alabama, it may be for Alabama, but I'd be real careful going into other states and stuff like that,
0: yeah,
22: because
0: for sure.
22: Probably... Yeah, I don't know. I mean, I don't know that they wouldn't do it like the gun law. You know, certain states might be like, well, if you're governor, maybe we'll just let you slide, you know, whatever, but get on back to your state as quick as possible.
0: Yeah. Well, what we'll look for is try to put pressure. Thanks, Dwayne. Try to put pressure on some of these other states to do the same thing or make it reciprocal if you got, say, an Alabama tag. That would be fair. I think that'd be honest. 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

All right, so bring it back in here, and I'm going to give you the update on the red diesel. I was just digging into that during the break, and I need to explain that for my non-diesel people in the audience. Y'all know you're out there. But first up, there is a family. I'm going to put their ads together today because it's the same family of businesses, kind of two different missions, which are similar, so I'm trying to put them together so you understand. For years, you've heard me talk about

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3: U.S. Senator Tommy Tuberville is applauding President Trump for addressing the persecution of Christians across the globe while he was speaking at the United Nations General Assembly this week. Tuberville was on Newsmax with Rob Schmidt.
4: And this International Criminal Court is a joke, an absolute joke. We've dealt with them up here with some of our factories. They're in some foreign countries from the state of Alabama, and they are a liberal socialist joke, and they do not help anybody other than themselves. And again, President Trump, call them out. He called in the UN out, and I hope he continues to do that for the next 2.5 years. We love every bit of it.
3: I'll be back with more Alabama stories after this.
5: Do you believe the marketplace is a mission field? 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A panel asks the hard questions. If you have capital to put to work, interest in exploring business as mission, or a business already built for more than money, you need to be in that room. Put your capital behind your convictions. Get tickets at thelionsden.us.
3: A Coffee County jury has convicted an Andalusia man of sexual abuse of a 15-year-old girl. 28-year-old Garrett Whitfield was found guilty of posing as a teenager on social media and communicating with that victim. Whitfield then traveled to meet the victim to commit the sexual abuse. Enterprise investigators started looking into the case in 2024 after the victim found evidence proving that Whitfield was not 17 years old, as he claimed. A recall has been issued of frozen pasta sold in Walmarts across the nation. The Better Goods brand Italian lemon Alfredo fettuccine is being recalled for listeria contamination. The frozen pasta packages have an expiration date of September 19th and 20th for the year 2027. I'm Andrea Tite.
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0: The fastest hour in radio, the Taste Buds, or at least the Taste Bud, trying to get the fellas connected. I think they're broadcasting live currently right now at Jefferson's for a the Chamber of Commerce after hours. You know, got Will C on the phone with me right now. Will, how's everything looking right now?
1: Oh, man, everything is looking lovely and delicious down here at Jefferson's. I'm ready to get myself into some sucking and some shucking and some eating raw. They got oysters.
0: I kind of figured that part out. You know, I've never really been like a good fan. I've never really been like a big fan of oysters. I don't know. Maybe it's just because it's the look of it. It's just like this slimy whatever this thing is. But you know, some people really dig the oysters.
1: I mean, I would love. I think that we're gonna eat some oysters together someday. But you know, you're still dealing with the trauma of the egg salad. You know what I'm saying? So I don't want to push my luck.
0: Yeah. Don't push your luck, cause I'm be rolling on the floor like my 5-year-old son. Kicking and screaming, crying about I don't want it. So yeah,
1: I know it's crazy. It's crazy.
0: Well, I'm working behind the scenes now.
1: Better for him to get that from you than G.
0: Well, that's true. That is so true. but yeah. So currently trying to work right now behind the scenes to get this this clean feed up. It looks like it decided to not work all of a sudden. So. Working on that right now on my end.
1: 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I'm super excited to get into this food. The young lady that used to own Jefferson's, did she come for Birmingham Restaurant Week? I know Jefferson's has been on the show before.
0: Yeah, I believe so.
1: And the wings are top notch. Love the wings. But the sign says wings, burgers, and oysters. I went and checked out Baja Burger today for the first time. Got the mushroom Swiss burger. You know, it's important to stay up on what the people that you're slanging burgers against is doing. You know, I had to do some market research. So, yeah, how was your day today?
0: Well, outside of what's going on right now, my day has been good.
1: All except for this part.
0: Yeah, all except for this part. You know, with things change, it's like things change, and then things that you think was supposed to be here is like, oh, no, it's not. And then when you need it, it's like, okay, well, I could at least say something, but you know how it goes.
1: I do. Unfortunately, and I'm super excited. We're going to have Mitchell McNaylor with us this evening, who is the probate attorney that you hear advertised on the show. And then we will also be speaking with the new owners of Jefferson's here off of Valleydale Road. I love it. Who decided to get back into the restaurant business, man? He owns a HVAC company. He and his wife have been coming here for forever, and they just decided, you know what, in retirement, let's buy a restaurant. And so that's what they did. And we're super excited to hear a little bit about that story as well. But we're going to shovel off to a break and give AJ some more time to get all the things situated, because computers are our friends. Is this an AI takeover right now, AJ? Is that what's happening? Is there a kill switch? Are we going to make out alive? Who knows? But I do know you're listening to the Taste Buds on Remote-ish of Birmingham's Real Talk, Talk 99.5, and we'll be back right after this.
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1: It's great, man. The place is starting to fill up, and just kind of because of our difficulties, JD is not going to be on the show this evening. But I do have Mitchell with us, who is our official legal team of the Taste Buds and Breaking Bread Radio. AJ, you know what you call 100 lawyers at the bottom of a pool?
2: Good start.
0: Well, Mitchell, hey, look, Mitchell, finish it for me. I didn't say nothing because I may need one.
2: Exactly. Where are we going to eat? Because one of my staples doing estate planning is advanced directives. Is Will going to take me to restaurants where an advanced directive is a requirement?
0: What's
2: the session planning for him before we go to these places?
0: Now, obviously, you deal with like estates and wills and stuff like that. So how does it feel that you work on estates and wills, and now you're actually having to talk and do a show with wills? So like, is that kind of confusing there?
2: It's not too confusing. He's upright. He looks reasonably healthy. Not seeing any nothing connected to him. Walking on his own power. I think we have good and faithful hope that he will be around for a good long time.
0: We're definitely hoping for that. Yes.
1: And AJ, it's a beautiful thing. You know, nobody's looking at Mitchell and I strange or anything. We're just randomly walking around the parking lot while everybody's sitting outside just having what looks like two random conversations. We're talking to each other. You know, if only estate planning was this easy. I'm sure that it is if you reach out to our friend Mitchell.
2: Oh,
1: where do folks need to start?
2: The basic estate plan would be a will, an advanced directive, which helps you make your end of life decisions ahead of time, and then a durable power of attorney. So if you're incapacitated, if you're driving down 280 and the worst happens and you're stuck in Grandview for a couple of weeks, unable to make any kind of decisions, you can have somebody act on your behalf. So that's what a durable power of attorney does. So those are the really essential documents for an estate plan. So something that will dispose of your property on death, something that will allow you to make those end-of-life decisions ahead of time, and then having somebody who can make a decision for you if you're temporarily incapacitated. So, I mean, take you, for instance, if you were out of commission for a little while, you'd need to have somebody who could keep ordering food, keep the beef coming in, keep the chicken coming in, keep paying everybody, keep the lights turned on, keep the fryers going. Otherwise, the people don't get fed.
0: Now, obviously, you know, when it comes to estate planning, there's a lot of things that goes into it as far as like the preparation. So, like, you know, when they come and talk to you, you kind of help break down of like, okay, what are what do you want things to go? Like, who's going to get what? And also real quick, can you break down between the estate planning and wills? Cause aren't those two separate like entities that, one has a little bit more jurisdiction than the other, or do they kind of work the same?
2: A will would be a part of an estate plan.
0: Okay.
2: So a will disposes of your property, it's your last disposition of your, your property before you go. It's your last instructions. And in order for that to have legal effect, it has to be taken to probate court and presented with the proper petitions, and it has to have been executed in the proper way, and then the probate court will issue the personal representative of your estate what's called letters testamentary, and that'll allow whoever holds those to act on behalf after you've passed to settle your affairs.
0: Okay, so if you don't have none of this stuff done, then what happens?
2: Well, if you don't have that done, it can get complicated. So in order for property to move through, there's a process called intestacy. So it's the state has set out a framework by which it determines who of your relatives gets what. And that may or may not be what you want. Also, if there's no will, the probate court will require that your personal representative get a bond to ensure the heirs, that you don't, you know, that the personal representative doesn't run off with the money, and then also to post an inventory, so all of your stuff gets listed and recorded in probate court. And then also, if real property needs to be sold, very often there has to be a court-supervised process for that to happen. And that can be slow depending on which county you're in. And just it's a lot of extra hoops that most people don't really want to have to go through. Mm. And that can be addressed on the front end if possible.
1: So let me ask you this. So obviously for me, my queen would be the next person in line, my power of attorney, all the things. Is there a place on the form for a backup in case, God forbid, we were to perish together?
2: Absolutely. Yes, for all these documents, you can name multiple people as successors. There might be certain things that they need to be able to do to qualify, to not have been convicted of certain crimes or be a certain age. But yes, you can name successors, and that makes a lot of sense, because if a couple's planning their estates together, they want to make sure that usually most married couples will leave everything to the surviving spouse, and the surviving spouse will be the personal representative for the one who goes first. Same thing with agency and medical directive and that sort of thing. But if they're both injured in a common accident, or they both decline over time, then there's definitely a need to make sure that there's somebody who's appointed. And that's also one of the most crucial decisions in estate planning, since so much of this comes down to personality. It's a need to make sure that you have the right person, somebody who's stable, even-tempered, honest, a good fiduciary, somebody who can execute that role and do what you want them to do with a minimum of fuss. Generally, I will get a little suspicious when people want to have multiple people serving in the same role at the same time, co-agents, co-executors, and all that. That can lead to an awful lot of conflict. And
1: Mitchell, for anybody who has not heard the commercial, which you did a fantastic job on your spot.
2: Oh, thank you.
1: By the way, how can folks get in touch with you and get the ball rolling? We're about to take another break here, but I want to make sure we get that information to the people.
2: The best way would be by email at mcnaylorlaw@gmail.com. 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
1: Fantastic. AJ, I think that's what was wrong with me last week, because I had some of them intestines he was talking about, because my stomach was hurting. My stomach was just hurting. I can't think of no better way to describe it. Mitchell, how long you been doing all this?
2: Oh gosh, since I got licensed in 2013. So then before that, I had been a college history instructor.
1: A what?
2: College history instructor.
1: So,
0: I mean, which is kind of fitting, because you deal with people's history and you also taught history.
2: Oh yeah. So really.
1: That's funny. Where did you teach?
2: I taught at a small college in Baton Rouge, and then here in Alabama, I taught at Calhoun Community College and at University of North Alabama.
1: Any similarities in professoring and lawyering?
2: I think litigation's a lot more gentle and friendly than teaching is these days.
1: I could see that as being factual.
2: Yeah.
1: I cannot imagine being a person in charge of teaching anybody anything these days that they were paying for.
2: Well, nobody reads anymore, so it's a challenge.
1: I can imagine. There's the music. So we got to take another break. But when we come back, we will have more Law Talk with our brother Mitchell. We are at Jefferson's off of Valleydale Road. Wings, burgers, oysters. The place is filling up. Some of you have already stopped by and said hello. Me and Mitchell are the random guys in the parking lot having a conversation. So, you know, swing by and say hello to us before you go inside.

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8: We have a crash. The interstate is closed because of it. 2059 West after Valley Road, exit 118. We have a 12-minute delay. Heavy traffic on Highway 280 East in between Cahaba River Road North and Cahaba River Road South. Downtown on 65 South, I see a 6-minute delay because of heavy traffic between 17th Street South and Green Springs Avenue. I'm Phil Carter in the traffic center.
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0: to the fastest hour of food, booze, and nonsense anywhere in the Birmingham metropolitan area. 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Tonight, live from Jefferson's for the Shelby Chambers After Hours event. If I was prepared and professional, I would tell you exactly what it's called, but just know they're at Jefferson's, and you should come join us. We are also joined by a member of the Breaking Bread crew, Mr. Mitchell McNaylor. So he just came back from a fabulous hunt, provided lots of meat to a village in need. My question, was the game estate in order before you showed up?
1: I didn't ask.
2: You just sent him to probate?
1: They went straight to probate. They got a green triangle put on their shoulder, and their ticket was sent on its way.
0: Speaking of probate, I've heard from several people that had to go through that process. What is so arduous about it? How do you avoid it? Where do you come into that whole process?
1: Well, one of the first things you can do, again, as I was saying before the break, is to find somebody who is level, even-tempered, calm, and a good steward of other people's money to be your personal representative. That's

0: crucial. So much of this comes down to personality. And even the best client estate can run into trouble if you have people who are just determined to be difficult. But the probate process is the orderly transition of assets from one generation to another. So you have to go through and get your letters testamentary. You have to make sure that the court believes that the will is properly executed, that everything was done properly. The court has to issue letters testamentary. And then there's a six-month claim period where anybody who believes that the decedent owed the money, they have to file claims in a certain way. And then after that six-month period, then the claims need to be looked at and addressed. But a lot of what can make all this more difficult is all of the people involved. It's needing to make sure that if you have anything that's likely to cause a problem, it's always better to address that on the front end. So if you have a particular piece of property that people are likely to fight over, figure out a way to maybe gift that out of your estate beforehand, or address that in some way that it's not going to cause a great deal of trouble afterwards. Also making sure your wishes are clear, and then also if everyone is looking to be extremely difficult, maybe discussing how to use trusts or other ways to try to stave off different estate contests.
1: You mentioned the orderly transition of things. What happens? How often does it happen that it's not orderly?
0: All the time.
1: That the greedy people want to just stick their fingers in and think they're entitled to more than they deserve. How do you deal with that? I got to imagine in those situations, people come at you personally from time to time. How do you just let that roll off your back? How do you deal with all that?
0: I found teaching to be more confrontational, but than litigation. But but what you can do is figure out ways to either stiff arm somebody who's asking questions that maybe your personal representative doesn't want to answer, or if you're somebody who's on the outside wanting to get a look into the estate, then look at all the tools that are available to try to figure out what can be done to open a window into that estate so that whatever's going on is transparent and it's more more easily understood, and so that everybody feels like whatever's going on, at least they understand what's going on. And there are different ways that conflicts in an estate can be dealt with. There's a mediation, which is a form of alternative dispute resolution, where the court can send the parties to meet with a mediator who will shuffle back and forth between the people who are disagreeing with each other, and then try to broker some sort of a solution to whatever it is they're disagreeing about. Often it's different types of property. Often people use estates as a way to use the court system to get back at their relatives for things that have bothered them for a long time in their personal lives. So that's think of it as divorce, but with somebody's dead. You've got a dead person in there.
1: Right.
0: So they can take on that kind of that kind of edge.
2: Well, okay. So it's interesting that you brought that up, because I actually had to deal with that, not me personally, but I was a witness to that when it comes to family members, right? You know, grandmother passed, uncle passed, right? And then there was this one family member. I don't know how. I have no idea how. But they were able to get access to their funds, their property, somehow change the will without other people knowing what was done, kind of doing things behind closed doors, and then being able to get access to all their property in a sense. And then another family member who was the caretaker for the most part, that was signing off on things, making sure that money was distributed the way that the person when they were alive wanted it. And then right before that person, not the caretaker obviously, but the person who was needing the help, they passed, somehow the other family member got access to it some way, somehow. So a family member that's dealing with that, because you hear that all the time, how does a family member fight that? You know, how do they protect?
0: Well, those are so two of the main ways that estates can be contested are that the decedent didn't have capacity to execute a will, and that means that, say, you know, grandma supposedly executed a will a week before she died, and everybody, the doctors included, knew that she was she'd been a vegetable for 6 months before. She hadn't moved, she hadn't spoken, nothing's been going on, nobody home for a good long while, and all of a sudden there's a new will that's executed supposedly when she was in that state. You know, that's kind of a caricature of a capacity issue. And then the other one is undue influence, and that's one where, say, the decedent shortly before death moves in with one of three siblings, and originally the disposition was supposed to be the three siblings would take the estate in equal shares, and then suddenly, come to think of it, when the will is examined after death, everything goes to the one sibling who had the decedent living with him. So that's kind of a caricature of an undue influence claim, where somebody had the decedent under their control and was looming over them when they were writing the will, and then the everything in the estate, surprisingly, wound up going to them. So in those situations, you want to go gather up your facts and go sit down with an attorney and just talk everything through with them and explain to them your concerns and talk through, you know, what's at stake, what's going on there, and see what can be done. Also, estate contests have to be launched within a certain time frame. So those are things to pay attention to. So always better to inquire sooner rather than late.
2: And is that depending on what area you're in, like what state, depends on the length of when you can test it?
0: Well, I'm just licensed in Alabama, so I would only talk about Alabama. And then also, since I'm on air and I don't have a statute book in front of me, I would not want to accidentally misquote something.
2: No. I wasn't. I'm not asking you to quote anything. It was just more or less like, because each state has different laws when it comes to certain things which you can or can't do.
0: Absolutely, yes.
2: And I'm just saying, basically, it just depends on the state that you're in.
0: Absolutely. Each state has different laws. And
2: right.
0: Attorneys have to be licensed in each one, and I am wearing a belt and suspenders right now.
1: hey, and they're holding up your britches nicely. Oh, yeah. If I may do say so myself.
0: Oh, thank you.
1: 205-545-9950. We are live at Jefferson's off of Valleydale Road for the nighttime networking event for the Shelby Chamber. We are joined by the newest taste bud, Mr. Mitchell McNaylor. He is our attorney, and we tell you, do business with good people. Mitchell, tell people again, if they have questions or they need answers, how do they get in touch with you?
0: The best way to get a hold of me right now would be by email through mcnaylorlaw@gmail.com. So mcnaylor at gmail.com.
1: If you've got any questions, we've got a few minutes left before we get out of here. Feel free to call and make an introduction, and maybe y'all can set up something to meet down the road. We would appreciate it. I'm sure he would appreciate the opportunity to earn your business. AJ, have you and G sat down? I know y'all are still kind of y'all have been married for a while, but the kids are still young. Have you guys sat down and had this extremely uncomfortable conversation about your will and all of those things already?
2: Well, actually,
0: I actually met her when she was doing the commercial real estate stuff a while back.
2: Yeah, I'm actually, I do have the paperwork. I just haven't got a chance to turn it in yet because, you know, things are, like, changing as far as, like, trying to, what is property, what is, you know what I'm saying? So it is a difficult conversation, but yes, definitely been working on that now because, you know, I'm getting older, she's getting older, kids getting older. I want to make sure at the end of the day, if something ever happens to me, that they are GOOD. Good. So,
0: well, and most people don't like to think about the shape of the world when they're no longer in it.
2: Right.
1: Right. Yeah. Mitchell, in your experience, is it best to sit down and you have a conversation with your significant other or your spouse first, and then you bring the kids in to the conversation? Or do you recommend just not bringing the kids into the conversation at all? Because it seems like if the people that you love, that most of the things are going to go to. Oh, yeah. And if you involve them while you're all of relatively sane peace of mind, that it might make it a little bit easier.
0: Well, since you've thrown this one to me low, slow, and over the plate, I have to hit it, which is to give the absolute cliche lawyer answer of it depends. It depends entirely on the character of the kids. First and foremost, I would say that the parents and the individuals have their right to dispose of their own property the way they see fit. And unless there's some sort of other weird circumstance that would affect that, they should be allowed to do that as they see fit. And bringing in the kids can be helpful. It's often with the right family a nice way to make sure that everybody gets what they want. Everybody has the family heirlooms that they want, and maybe not everybody's going to be happy, but they'll get two thirds of a loaf, three quarters of a loaf. You know, they'll be mostly happy. But that can also lead to all sorts of bitterness and recriminations, and make things difficult for people. So it just depends so much on how the kids are. The kids may take that very well, and it may be a lovely way for the family to get together and make sure that those memories and those heirlooms are passed down to the next generation. Or it may be a way to put a lot of blood on the floor and a lot of unpleasantness.
1: We chose to leave the kids out of it, mostly because I want Stephanie to be able to see the look on my kids' face when they realize I left them nothing.
0: Well, I think the cat's out of the bag now.
1: They don't listen.
0: Yeah, they don't listen to the show. Yeah.
1: You think at 16, 18, and 21 years, respectively, this is going to be the time they start listening to me? I seriously doubt.
0: What else would they be doing with each other on this time of night?
1: Working. They're all at work. 205-545-9950. 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Special thanks to AJ for just making it work, man. You know, back was up against the wall, and the head producer / assistant program director made it shake like all four cheeks and a couple chins. The Taste Buds, Breaking Bread Radio. We'll be back right after that.
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1: Ugh, thank God.
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0: Listen, if you're interested in hanging out in the parking lot and being on a radio show, this is the place to be. Outside of Jefferson on Valleydale Road, hanging out with Mitchell McNaylor. Mitchell, before we get out of here, tell everybody again, if you've got any questions about probate and wills and all those things, how do they reach you?
1: Absolutely. Just send me an email at mcnaylorlaw@gmail.com. Thanks again for having me on the show.
0: Hey, man, thanks for being here. We are also joined by the owner of this fine establishment. John, we would say his last name, but we don't want to put his business out on the street like that. His wife just left. So it's just us. This is a safe space. Say whatever you want. There's tens of people listening, I can assure you.
2: 10 people listen, okay. Well, I'm glad you guys are all here. We're having hosting the Chamber of Commerce event here this evening. There's several folks in having some good eats and some wine and beer and just enjoying a little social thing. That's what we're all about here at Jefferson's, coming to have a good time, get some great food, and chill out with your friends.
0: So how long have you owned Jefferson's?
2: I'm brand new with it. This Jefferson's, I've been... You know, the old commercial of, you know, I loved it so much that I bought the place. I was a customer here for 15 years prior to purchasing it. And then it was kind of an in-house mention about actually opening up a second Jefferson's in the area, in Birmingham area. And they just said, would you be interested in purchasing this one? And I was like, sure. So here we are.
0: Fantastic. What? The sign out front says wings, burgers, and oysters. If you're walking through the door for the first time, as a fat man, I would suggest the wings. But this is your joint. What are you eating if you come for the first time and you've never eaten with y'all?
2: Pretty much everybody's first thing here is the wings. Everybody raves about the wings. The double dip wings, and the abundance of types of different sauces that we have that go on those wings. So that's the first thing that everybody gets. Burgers are the second thing, just kind of what the sign says, wings, burgers, oysters. That's kind of the direction that it goes top to bottom. So we have the oysters comes in spurts. You know, we, you know, may not sell a whole lot, and then all of a sudden over the course of a week we'll get sold out. So and then we have we're coming out with a new menu here in a couple of weeks. So we're going to come out with a smash burger and some chips, fish and chips. So if you're like a Friday night fish fry type thing, be some fish boys on here. So there's a new menu coming out here about the middle of October.
0: Awesome.
2: Anyway, everything here is great food. It's always been great food.
0: Well, we are very much looking forward to you coming and sitting down in studio with us and bringing us a little sampler platter so we can tell more people about the goodness that is Jefferson's. And the bar is beautiful. I got to imagine, if you're looking for a great place to pull up and watch the game. I mean, what am I counting? Is it 9 or 10 giant televisions in there, at least a full bar? And you can't keep the beer in stock, from what I understand. It's so cold and delicious.
2: Well, this was the week for Mick Ultra, so peg out the Mick Ultra. Everybody's drinking Mick Ultra. The keg just ran out this afternoon, and we're getting one in tomorrow, so. At least that's what they told me.
3: Hey, so for those who don't know where you guys are located at, why don't you go ahead and tell them, drop the address, and then also, you know, if you got any social media or anything like that as well, too.
2: There is social media, Facebook. If you look up Jefferson's on Facebook, we're the one in Hoover. Actually, the easiest way to find us is if on Valleydale Road, if you know where the Lowe's is, we're in a shopping center just east of the Lowe's. And there's a Hardee's right in front of it. What's the name of this?
3: South Lake?
2: Yeah. South Lake Shopping Plaza here. You know, there's a barber shop right next door, a nail spot. You know, we've got a Chinese restaurant on one end. Jazz and Music is on the far left side over here. So a lot of people are familiar with the shopping center, just not necessarily familiar with the Jefferson's that's in here.
0: Any food or drink specials this weekend for football?
2: We don't have any specials running yet. The past owners weren't real big on doing specials like that, I guess. So that's something I'm looking into doing because I keep getting requests for it. So absolutely, especially for football season here. I'm a big Packer fan, being from Wisconsin originally. So I got a big game coming on here in a few
0: minutes.
2: Will
0: you take Aaron Rodgers back?
2: No,
0: Dang it, man.
3: So since you're a Packers fan, that means no Bear fans are allowed to come in, huh?
2: No. I lived in Chicago 14 years, so I'm kind of quagmire with that. I'll root for the Bears and the Packers, believe it or not, but I still hate the Vikings.
3: Oh, okay. As long as it's not the Vikings. Okay. All right. That's cool.
0: I was about to get ready to ask if I could come in my Viking gear talking about Skull.
2: You can come in. I got all kinds of buddies that live out in Minnesota, but I can't root for the Vikings. Sorry. I have a Packer and a Bear fan, you know. Actually, Packer fans, some of them get mad at me because I say, you can't be a Packer fan and a Bear fan.
3: Well, that's what I'm saying, because I lived in Chicago for a couple of years, worked over at WBBM-AM and, you know, and CKG and all that stuff in Chicago.
2: Oh, okay.
3: So I've it's a very, very – and when you say you're a Packers fan, you rooted for the Packers and Bears. I was like, ooh, that's pretty interesting because it's like either or, you know, but it's good to know that. So I got a new favorite spot to watch some games at when I need to.
2: Yep, come on in, you know. And we'll have, once I get rolling here, I'm just brand new at the ownership thing here. So I'm trying not to rock the boat, you know, and filter things down and say, okay, we can adjust this and we can do specials, you know, happy hour or whatever during games or wing specials, that sort of thing.
3: All right. Well, look, hey, we got definitely look forward to having you come on to the show in person. But until next time, love everybody. Feed the people. We are out. Peace.
2: Yes, sir.
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5: Saying they were denied by the White House access to the arrival line at tonight's state dinner for China's President Xi. This despite the two networks and Politico winning a temporary restraining order today requiring the White House to restore the outlet's press credentials.
6: With CNN excluded, the other major networks did not participate in pool coverage today. Inside the White House, Trump declaring he and the Chinese leader, quote, have forged a friendship, a truly great friendship, actually built on mutual respect and the vital interests of our people. He did not mention China's support for Iran.
5: ABC's Mary Bruce. Prime Minister Benjamin Netanyahu delivered a fiery speech to